0: Rays, meanwhile, coming off of a series loss to the Chicago White Sox yesterday, a 9-1 defeat at Tropicana Field. Tampa Bay still has the best record in the American League at 65-46, and they will have some new additions on the way. Maybe not tonight for everybody, but the Rays did make a few trades, and coming up a little later here on the Rays Radio pregame show, I will talk to the Rays president of baseball operations, Eric Neander, about all of them. Tonight, though, Tampa Bay will send the lefty Ian Seymour to the mound. He's 7-3 with a 4.37 ERA, and going for Colorado will be the right-hander Michael Lorenzen. Lorenzen just 3-9 with an ERA of 6.54. And this is the start of a long West Coast journey for your Tampa Bay Rays. It'll be three against the Rockies this week, and then three more against the Mariners in Seattle to end the week before they head to Sacramento for a three-game series. I guess that's West Sacramento, technically. They'll take on the Athletics before coming home for a homestand against both the Bird teams, the Blue Jays and the Orioles. But we'll see if the Rays can get off to a good start tonight in the Mile High City. But right now, to tell you even more about it, why don't we send it out to Coors Field in Denver, Colorado. Here are the two guys who will bring you all the action tonight. It's Neil Solons and Doug Wechter.
1: Thanks, Chris. As we get set for the first of three on this lengthy road trip out west, Rays now in Denver to take on the Rockies, and Doug Wechter now joins me. And Doug, a stressful day, no doubt, the trading deadline day, but it looks on paper like the Rays have added some nice pieces.
2: I actually love the moves that they've made, you know, going out there, getting a left-handed bat in Hicks. I think that was a big move, right? Now, you put him in this lineup, and you put those numbers in the lineup. It's very impressive, and I think he's going to fit right in with the way he goes about his business. I mean, you know, the ability to draw walks, not strike out much, and just create hard contact, right? And Freddy Peralta, another guy that is just so impressive in so many ways. Last year, 17 wins. I mean, this guy, he was one of the top pitchers in the NL. And, you know, he's able to join a staff where they've been dominant so far, but he doesn't have to be the guy, right? And he's not the total focus. And instead, he gets to just kind of fit right in and be himself. And I think there's a lot less pressure on him here, and I think he's going to thrive. So all the acquisitions in general, I think it's great, and I'm very excited to see them all on the field.
1: Peralta we'll see tomorrow. Today, the Rays have Ian Seymour on the mound in a game to win here in Colorado against a Rockies team that's playing much better than last year.
2: Yeah, they just came off a sweep with the Kansas City Royals, so they won three straight. They do have some young talent. They have some talent on the team. They got some power, of course. You go to Coors Field, you know the home run ball could be in play. But for Ian Seymour, I think his stuff actually plays pretty well in this place. You know, it's all about the fastball-changeup combination, it seems like. When you go to Coors Field, you can really go out there and limit an offense if you have that combination. That's what Seymour does. He has a very good changeup. I'm sure the sweep will come into play as well. So hopefully he can go out there and, you know, give this team some length. And then on the other side, Michael Lorenzen, he has not been doing well. He's been really struggling at home specifically. He has over an 8 ERA. So hopefully the Rays can get the offense back on track.
1: That's Doug Wechter. I'm Neil Solons. Let's go back to Tampa Bay and Chris Adams-Wall.
0: All right. Thanks very much, guys. 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The Rays have also added Tyler Wells from the Baltimore Orioles, a right-handed reliever, and Jack Suwinski from the LA Dodgers. That was the Hunter Fiducia trade. Another big story tonight, though, is the 28-year-old minor leaguer Kenny Piper, who will be making his major league debut this evening. He's played 6 years in the minors for your Tampa Bay Rays, and he's up from Double A Montgomery to start behind the dish tonight. So congratulations to Kenny Piper, and let's hope that he has a magnificent first game here in his big league debut. We'll go to our first break, though, here on the program, and when we come back, we'll have Andy Fried's daily conversation with Rays manager Kevin Cash, and then I will sit down with the Rays president of baseball operations, Eric Neander, who will help break down exactly what went down here on trade deadline day, August the 3rd, 2026. All of that and a whole lot more is coming up right after this on the Rays Baseball.
3: The tropics are getting active, and in Southwest Florida, that matters. A system in the Gulf, a wave in the Atlantic, a storm worth watching. Wink meteorologists are already tracking what could happen next. With Wink Doppler 3X, neighborhood alerts, and forecasts closer to home, Wink helps you know before it reaches your street. When the tropics turn, turn to Wink, the weather authority.
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0: And welcome back to the Rays Radio pregame show, everybody. I'm Chris Adams-Wall with Jason Behringer back at Command Center. And at 8:40, the Rays and the Rockies will square off in game one of their three-game series at Coors Field in Denver. It'll be the southpaw Ian Seymour going for Tampa Bay against the right-hander Michael Lorenzen for the Rock Pile. But right now, let's send it back out to Coors Field. Andy Freed is standing by with Rays manager Kevin Cash.
1: Chris, thank you very much. It has been a very eventful day for the Tampa Bay Rays and really all of Major League Baseball as the trading deadline is now come and gone. We're going to talk to Kevin Cash about that here as we move along here in the pregame show before the Rays and the Rockies play game one of three. Kevin, why don't we just put a bow on the homestand? 6-3, that's a plus homestand, but yesterday really didn't go too well. 7-2 would have been nice, but it just one of those days where not a whole lot went right yesterday.
2: No, it didn't. It didn't go well from the start, right at the very beginning of the game. Very uncharacteristic inning for us. Maybe our worst inning of the season, looking at errors, misplays, poor communication, and just not getting it done. But I am happy the homestand we had was a good one. We found out that the White Sox are a different team than what we saw early on, but still really like our team and expect us to bounce back moving forward.
1: Why don't we use the rest of this first segment to talk about the acquisitions? That's what everybody is probably interested about. The Rays have added a lot of pieces here. Very different looking roster over the last 24 hours. And as they see teams that go for it and add, the Rays are definitely on that list. Why don't we start with Freddy Peralta, who comes over from the Mets. We had seen him with the Brewers before, a Cy Young candidate. What about Freddy Peralta, and when might we see him?
2: Yeah, well, we're going to see him tomorrow. He threw a bullpen the other day in New York. He's ready to go. You know, talking with him, he's super excited to be here. He's got a little bit of history with Ozzie Timmons from their Milwaukee days together. Have heard really good things about the person. We know how talented of a pitcher he is. I know his numbers are a little skewed and different than what they've been in the past. But think maybe, you know, change of scenery and with some messaging from the catchers and Kyle and Jorge Moncada that we can get him on track and he can be a huge starter for us moving forward.
1: Absolutely. This is a number one guy as it's been through the last couple of years in his time with Milwaukee. Liam Hicks is now a member of the Rays in the catching department. What about Liam?
2: A lot of bat to ball, young player that we've always liked, we've liked for quite some time. This guy can really hit. You know, he can catch as well, still learning, and we're going to get back there and just try to do everything we can when he gets here to get him up to speed with our pitching staff, the philosophy, the simplicity of it, and just go back there and be a leader like he's done for the Marlins as well. He's played some first, he's caught. The bat is something that is really excites all of us.
1: Absolutely. And now Tyler Wells, who we've seen over the years in a number of roles for the Orioles, always been impressed with him. The bullpen gets a bit of a boost.
2: Yeah, it does. You know, guy's been there, done that. He's pitching some big games, battled some injuries. He's had a tremendous year this year. Pretty neutral, handles righties and lefties well. Big guy out on the mound. I think feel like he's 6'6", 6'7", whatever he is. Talk to him on the phone. He's excited to get here. Another guy that we'll see tomorrow and we'll add into our mix. I think being neutral is, you know, we got some left-handers down there that have done really well. We got some big split righties down there that have done very well. Having a guy that we have confidence that can do both will complement us. And he's a former teammate with Brian Baker.
1: There you go. And Brandon Hyde, of course, with the Rays also knows him very, very well. What about managing, Kevin, through the trading deadline? It's an anxious time, I would think, for a lot of guys. And you've got some comings, you've got some goings here. How do you manage through that moment? Do you need to address teams and talk to them during it, or are players just professionals?
2: Yeah, I think more times than not, they're just professional. This is a very professional group, but you try to stay ahead of things as much as possible. Definitely, you know, tough call yesterday with talking to Craig Kimbrell. You know, really appreciate his efforts. Just didn't go the way we wanted. I hope he lands on his feet. He certainly deserves to. And then today with Hunter Fiducia, I mean, Fetty's done a nice job of being on a first-place team all season long and contributing both on both sides of the ball. But he's going to a really good team as well with the LA Dodgers. Wished him well and happy that he's going somewhere that he's got some familiarity with from a team that he's been with.
1: You know what it's like to be a player on a team that's playing very well, and the Rays continue to have the best team in the American League. And you could always read behind the scenes of messages from the front office, but the fact that the Rays did make these additions to the group, guys with a pedigree, guys that are already having a good year, does that give a vote of confidence to them, and does that help you know, give a push forward now for the last 2 months?
2: I hope so, and I think it does. I mean, I think our guys were very excited when we heard about Freddie Peralta yesterday, and then today, the whirlwind of what goes on. I'm still going to probably have some conversations leading in through BP and into the game and stuff like that. But I think first and foremost, just applaud Eric Neander and our front office, our group. They have really grinded throughout the, you know, certainly the last 3 days, but even the weeks leading into that, setting the conversations and getting those conversations going. And I know nothing really gets done till that last push, but the guys have done a lot for us, and we're appreciative of it.
1: Well, if you're a fan of baseball, this has been a really, really exciting day, in particular if you're a fan of the Rays. Now it's a road trip. We'll talk to Kevin about the Rockies and what's coming up right after this on the Rays Radio Network.
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1: Back here to Colorado, it's the Rays and the Rockies, the beginning of the road trip, first of three here in Colorado with the manager, Kevin Cash. Kevin, your catcher is a guy we've seen quite a bit in spring training before, and I saw Kenny Piper walk in, and there are a lot of hugs. I think a lot of people are very happy he's here today.
2: Yeah, I certainly am happy for him. He's been through it, you know, AAA, AA, been in camp. He was, you know, an injury away from making the opening day roster last year. A guy that can really catch, he can really throw. Defense is his thing, and hopefully, you know, sitting there today in the eight hole, if he comes up with some guys on base, can just move the baseball and do what he does behind the plate.
1: I feel like I ask you this question every fifth day because sometimes you have an opener in front of Ian Seymour, other times you don't. Today you don't. How come?
2: Well, the Rockies, they've got a bunch of lefties and they got a bunch of switch hitters. Figured, let's give Ian the ball, set the tone for us of this road trip. He threw the ball well his last couple outings, encouraged by that, and just want to see that continue.
1: Kevin, you've played here before. You've played in the World Series here before. You know this ballpark, but we haven't been here for 2 years. And when you talk about the Rockies playing at Coors Field, it's always about the altitude. Does it change things, and if so, how much?
2: Well, I think it definitely changes things. The funny thing is, the last time we were here, I can recall, one of the coldest, windiest games I've ever been a part of. Now we're here, and it's hot. I'm guessing the ball is going to be flying pretty well. I mean, no doubt about it, it's a hitter's ballpark, and maybe this is the ballpark we need to get some of our hitters going.
1: And does it change the movement is the word I'm looking for, and some of the pitchers. I've heard pitchers say before that the curveball doesn't break as much, or the changeup this or that. Is there an effect? And more so, does it affect the mind of the player when they come in? What do you want them focused on when they come to play here at Coors Field?
2: Yeah, I mean, you got to think it affects you know, the movement a little bit, but the messaging is the same. I say to the guys all the time, hit the ball in the air. This is no better place to do it there. As far as the pitching, I think as long as you're committed to commanding the baseball and executing your pitch, trust the defense, and you're going to get a lot of outs.
1: One final thought. The outfield here is always very big, and the Rays have had a really good defensive outfield this year. How mindful are you of that when you set up your defense?
2: Oh, definitely. Very mindful. We want to have guys that can really cover ground out there, and we've got a bunch of guys that can. And on the flip side of that, a lot of singles turn into doubles here because there's so much space. So know that we've already discussed that with a bunch of our speed guys that put balls on the ground and in the gaps.
1: Kevin, thank you as always.
2: All right, thank you.
1: Rays manager Kevin Cash, back home now to Chris.
0: All right, thanks very much, Andy, and to the Rays skipper, Kevin Cash. We'll go to another break here on the Rays Radio pregame show, but when we come back, we'll hear from Eric Neander, the Rays president of baseball operations, on a busy trade deadline day here in Tampa Bay. That's right after this on the Rays Baseball Network.
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0: Hey And welcome back to the Rays Radio pregame show, everybody. I'm Chris Adams-Wall with Jason Behringer back at our network studios. Rays and Rockies will square off in game one of three at Coors Field at 8:40. But right now, we're going to hear from the Rays president of baseball operations, Eric Neander. I got a chance to catch up with him about an hour and a half ago, and we started with all the deals, but we began talking about all of them with Freddy Peralta, and I asked Eric Neander how he felt about it.
4: Can't believe that was yesterday. It feels like a really, really long time ago. Look, someone that has been durable, is proven, has pitched in high-stakes games, has had success in high-stakes games. Obviously, this year, going to New York, new organization, new environment, did not have the results that he has, frankly, had for his entire Major League career. Getting into it with our pitching group, people that know Freddie, you know, someone like Ozzie Timmons that has history with him from Milwaukee, a lot of belief in the person, a lot of belief that physically the version that he was in Milwaukee is very similar to where he was now. And sometimes just a fresh start, you know, a new stat line. Often, you know, you go to the offseason the next year, everything goes back to zero. There's a lot of benefit to that psychologically, and we don't think Freddie's that different from the version he's been. And sometimes new stat line, new environment, new energy can go a long ways. And just knowing Freddie himself believe that, you know, he's a perfect fit for us, and I think he feels the same way.
7: Shane McClanahan is on the injured list right now. Can you talk about what you think that rotation might look like once Shane is healthy again?
4: Yeah, it's something that, look, the five we've had, even before acquiring Freddie, have done an excellent job, right? Mm-hmm. Ian Seymour has jumped in. He's done a wonderful job. The thing that we are most mindful of is we've got 2 months to go. Mm-hmm. If we had 5-10 games to go, we're rolling with the five we got. We're great, right? Mm-hmm. But Mac, you know, had the back injury. Things can pop up. We need to make sure we're covered, right? We need to make sure these guys are taken care of. You think about Rass and his history. Mac, you know, has really been through it. A couple of guys that have converted from the bullpen to the rotation. They're in a really good spot, but you got to take care of them. We got to make sure that we do that in a way where we're not sacrificing quality as we take care of them, or if there's an injury. So, you know, we'll get Mac back here soon enough. Hopefully just a couple of starts missed. Freddie drops in, gets the ball tomorrow. If tomorrow's Tuesday, I think that's where we are.
7: I think it is, yeah.
4: And off we go, and we'll just figure it out as we go. And this is a group that, as talented as they are, they're as in it for one another as any collection of people we've been around, and we'll figure all that out however we need.
7: Today you got on the horn with your old buddy Peter Bendix down there on South Beach with the Marlins, and the Rays acquired Liam Hicks, a guy who could catch, obviously. He's played a little bit of first base, designated hitter at times too. A lot of contact, not many strikeouts. What do you like about Liam Hicks?
4: Yeah, it wasn't necessarily by design, but here we go adding a bat that doesn't strike out to a lineup that has a lot of guys that are built that way. And I think that's kind of become the identity of this group. But, you know, you look at the top of the order, we've had three guys that do a lot of their work in the batter's box. And then the rest of our group, you know, a little bit different. They're athletes. They move two bases at a time. They play defense. They bunt. They do those things. So it's like your top three is kind of one style of offense, and then the six spots after that play a whole different brand of baseball. And Liam kind of can sit in between. You know, if Cashy, and I don't know what he'll do with the lineup, but presumably he'll be somewhere up there, you know, with Aranda, giving that second left-handed hitter, where those guys

0: Yeah, but we just felt this was the best way to take our team forward and improve our chances to win this division and go deep.
1: Do you see Hicks catching mostly, or will he also play some first
0: base? Yeah, I think the primary, you know, the intention, you got to get to know him, all that. But our intention is, look, they've got a really good catcher that came in there and took over that job, a young catcher, very talented catcher that moved Liam a little bit more to first base, DH. We think he's a catcher. We expect him to catch. We expect that the majority of his time will come there. But, you know, things happen, you know. It does provide some flexibility. If there's injuries, if there's change, unexpected changes in performance around the roster, just gives you a little bit more to play with. But our expectation is, you know, Liam Hicks and Nick Fortes will do the lion's share of the work behind the plate. They'll split it up, complement each other very well, and I think it'll lead to more production as we go forward.
1: And then what about Tyler Wells? He comes over from the Baltimore Orioles. You guys have made a number of trades with them in recent memory. Not to be confused with Taylor Walls, by the way, or Tyler Wall, the clubby there, but Tyler Wells, he has very good numbers. He's a right-handed reliever, and I guess he's going to bolster this unit quite a bit.
0: I guess. That's the intention. We expect him to. We're going to have a hard time with those three names. That was the first thing we went to when that trade went through. With Peter, a good friend, a colleague, relationships matter. And Mike Elias and I have had just a good rapport. We go back and forth, get to it very quickly, don't waste a whole lot of time, and yeah, it makes it a little bit easier to find ways to transact with one another. So, you know, Wells is someone that you look at our bullpen, fairly pleased with how it's come together as we've gone along here. He gives us somebody else from the right side that can get righties out, get lefties out, and does it a little bit differently than our other personnel. He's 6'8". It is a lot of command. It's three secondary pitches, the changeup, two breaking balls, fastball. He can mix and match, really spot. He's done it in this division, which is always helpful. But just somebody for Cashy that a different look from everything else we have out there, and somebody that you don't necessarily have to match up. He basically, any spot in the lineup, any time, he can come in and he can get that group, and that can be really helpful. You know, you need to get him to clean up an inning, you know, come in, get an out, wrap back around, get the rest, get it to a KK for a tough righty matchup, whatever it is, really, I think, will help complement the group, and they'll play off each other in terms of what Cashy can do with them.
1: And you mentioned the Hunter Fiducia trade. He's going back to the LA Dodgers with Ben Roethlisberger, ironically. Yeah. A couple of former Rays now back in la-la land there, but the Rays get Jack Suwinski from the LA Dodgers, an outfielder who's also been with the Pittsburgh Pirates. Why did you make that deal?
0: Yeah, look, you have a vision for your roster at any moment in time, and then things happen. And some of those things that happen can be injuries. They're, you know, unexpected performances. Sometimes they exceed, sometimes they fall short. Jack's someone that we have actually monitored for most of this season and considered, you know, earlier this year when he was available, getting him then. We didn't. Just following him in Oklahoma City, looks like there's some adjustments he's made to his swing, to his approach, a little more contact. Has always had power. It is really good bat speed, good athlete. You know, Jacob Melton, you know, has dealt with some health stuff. Obviously, you look at who's underneath. Victor Mesa's already come up because Jake Fraley, unfortunately, you know, has had a tough year with some health stuff. You just got to be ready. You got to cover yourself, because once you clear today, and as it is, you're going with what you have. I mean, Jack wasn't going to be someone that was available after today, and just felt it was best for us to get him in, and if an opportunity arises, feel like he's well positioned to come up and help us, much in the same way that someone like Victor Mesa did.
1: How do you feel about this team now? After another deadline has come and gone, and maybe you can touch a little bit on the difficulty of giving away what you did to acquire guys like Peralta, Hicks, Wells, and Suwinski.
0: Yeah, it's hard. You know, when you make these deals, the gratification, there's a lot of things we do around here where the gratification comes much, much later. That's kind of our MO. These transactions, they're a lot of fun right now. So, look, our team has the best record in the American League. We believe we just made some moves that will help them be even better. That is really exciting. And, you know, hope we all just have the chance to sit back, enjoy the ride, and do everything we can to support them. This is a group. We love this group. It is as connected a group top to bottom as we've ever had. We think we just helped them get better. We think we brought in players that fit culturally, you know, with the group we have and the special stuff they have going on. And, you know, that's fun. It's baseball. It's about players. It's fans. It's entertainment. All those things come into your mind. This team has been winning. I think they got a chance to win a lot more as they go forward with this. And hopefully it's an exciting late summer and deep run into the chilly fall.
2: And that was the Rays president of baseball operations, Eric Neander. We'll go to our final break here on the Rays Radio pregame show, but when we come back, we'll offer

0: up some final thoughts and get you all set for first pitch out at Coors Field between the Rays and the Rockies. That's right after this on the Rays Baseball Network.
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0: And welcome back to our final segment tonight on the Rays Radio pregame show. I'm Chris Adams-Wall. Jason Behringer is holding it down back at Command Center. And at 8:40, the Rays will square off against the Rockies in Game 1 of this three-game series out at Coors Field in Denver, Colorado. Remember, the last time that the Rays played the Rockies was the first series of last year. That was all the way back at Steinbrenner Field over in Tampa, the famous Cameron Meisner walk-off homer on opening day. That was off Victor Vodnik, who was actually involved in a trade today, ironically. The Rays made several deals. If you missed it, they're going to have Freddy Peralta starting on the mound for them tomorrow. Liam Hicks should be there tomorrow, I'm sure, so maybe he'll be behind the dish to catch Freddy Peralta in a brand-new battery for the Rays. Think about this, by the way. The Rays catchers right now were both with the Marlins last year. It's Liam Hicks now and Nick Fortes, with Hunter Fiducia going back to the Dodgers in that trade for Jack Suwinski. The Rays also acquired Tyler Wells, a reliever from the Baltimore Orioles, and, of course, Jack Suwinski, the outfielder from the Dodgers. Ian Seymour will throw tonight, though, for Tampa Bay. He's 7-3 with a 4.37 ERA. Michael Lorenzen, a righty, will go for the Rockies. He's 3-9 with an ERA of 6.54. Lorenzen, by the way, has the highest home ERA in Major League Baseball this season at 8.34. So hopefully that will behoove the Rays. But that is going to do it. By the way, the Yankees are losing to the Cardinals 4-0 in the fourth. Hopefully the Rays can win it tonight. Good luck to Kenny Piper in his big league debut, and enjoy the game, everybody.
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3: Here is Angel Martinez. Swings and grounds it, hits the mound, and a diving stop at short by Williamson gets up and throws him out at first to retire the side. And took a hit and a run off the board.
2: On deck are the voices of the Rays, Andy Freed and Neil Solons, who will bring you all the action from first pitch to the final out.
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3: Killian comes plate word and a swing and a little looper. Back of second. It's going to drop base hit. Simpson rounding third. He's going to come home. There will be no throw. Jonathan Aranda does it again. His second walk-off this year. And the Rays with a clean sweep of the Giants. They come back to take it 2-1 and 10.
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0: As the 0-2 is cut on and missed for strike three, and a five-pitch fourth for Drew Rasmussen, who picks up strikeout number three.
2: Crown Automotive, the better way to buy for over 50 years.
3: Caminero sends one way up into the air in a deep center field. 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What a shot. It's 1-0 Rays.
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11: Andy's on the television side. Neil Solons at Doug Wechter at Coors Field. Rays and Rockies getting underway momentarily. We'll come back with starting lineups and first pitch after this on the Rays Baseball Network.
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11: 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And to update the Rays' current roster, post-trade, Tyler Wells, Liam Hicks not here yet, but Freddie Peralta activated. The Rays optioned Alex Cook. They DFA'd Craig Kimbrell, and they also brought on board Michael Grove. They summoned him back from AAA Durham. In addition, they added Kenny Piper after trading Hunter Fiducia and designated for assignment Chase Selesky in the move that got them Tyler Wells. That's our injury update from Orlando Health at Bayfront Hospital. Our out-of-town scoreboard from Visit Tampa Bay. 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Yankees are getting beat at home right now, 6-0 by the Cardinals in the fourth inning. Those runs against Cam Schlittler. We'll keep you focused on that as we go. 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Next up, our starting lineups from Republic Bank. Time to thrive. The Rockies managed by Warren Schaefer. They'll lead things off with Jake McCarthy in left. Then it's Kyle Karros at third base hitting second. Cole Carrig hitting third in center field. The cleanup man, now a two-time All-Star, catcher Hunter Goodman. Batting fifth, Mickey Moniak, a former top overall pick, the DH. Hitting sixth, Willie Castro is the second baseman. Tyler Freeman bats seventh. He's in right field. Hitting eighth at first base is Troy Johnson. And rounding out the order is the talented and gifted shortstop, Ezekiel Tovar. So again, it's McCarthy, Karros, and Carrig. Goodman, Moniak, and Castro. Freeman, Johnson, and Tovar. That's the lineup for the Colorado Rockies, who come in at 45-67. The Rays with the best record in the American League are 65-46. And they'll start things for Kevin Cash's club with Yandy Diaz, the DH. Hitting second is Jonathan Arondo, who's at first base today. Batting third and at third is Junior Caminero. The cleanup man will be Cedric Mullins. Mullins in center field. The fifth place batter is Victor Mesa Jr., who's in right. Hitting sixth, Chandler Simpson in left field. The number seven batter is Richie Palacios at second base. Batting eighth and catching in his big league debut is Kenny Piper, now 28 years of age. And Taylor Walls, the shortstop for the Rays, rounds out the lineup for Tampa Bay. So again, Diaz, Aranda, Caminero, Mullins, Mesa, Simpson, Palacios, Piper, and Walls. That is the lineup for the Tampa Bay Rays. And our lineup's from Republic Bank. Time to thrive. Our umpires have Alex McKay on the plate tonight. The first base umpire is the crew chief. That is Alan Porter. At second is Roberto Ortiz. And Jim Wolf is the umpire at third. Before we get to our pitching preview from our friends at Canes Furniture, quality selection value, that's the confidence of Canes. I note that a couple of the Rays have still not gotten quite into the dugout as of yet. So as the Rockies get set to take the field, we had at least when the gates open, some sort of lightning delay. We don't expect that will be an issue, but by Denver standards, it's been hot. Now they say it's a dry heat, but the temperature was at the century mark earlier today. It's cooled off a little bit, and it should be more temperate in the 80s the next couple days. But when you're playing in thin air, and Doug, you've played in this thin air at Coors Field in Colorado, and then you add heat, it's got to make it especially tough on the road.
16: It makes it very tough. Well, especially for pitchers, right? If you're a hitter, you're loving the environment. You're loving the opportunity to go out here. And, I mean, you could see it in batting practice. Look, the ball was absolutely flying in the ballpark tonight. And, you know, with the way that the wind is blowing, there is a gust coming in from left field. And we already know that when the gust comes in from left field, that means there's essentially a jet stream that's created into right center field. So the ball can be flying out tonight. It's thin air. It's hot. This is very conducive for hitters and for the offense in general. And maybe this is perfect timing for what the Tampa Bay Rays are looking for. Look, you know, there's no doubt they have come in struggling just a little bit. And so hopefully they're able to come out here and put some runs on the board early and see if they can turn some things around.
11: We mentioned our pitching preview from Canes Furniture. Michael Lorenzen on the hill. What do you expect from the veteran?
16: Yeah, 3-9 on the season, 6.54 on the ERA in 23 games, 34-year-old veteran of 12 major league seasons. Last couple starts really have not gone his way. 7 2/3, 15 hits, 9 earned runs. He averages 18.5 pitches per inning. That is the highest in the major leagues with anyone over 100 innings. So we can expect him to go out there, work slow, and hopefully with the Rays, they are able to work the counts and, again, get to him early and often, see if they can put some runs on the board here in the first.
11: Well, the Rays have had a tough time scoring runs. In fact, the last 8 games of their homestand, they didn't score more than 3 in any. And if there would be an elixir, it would be at Coors Field against the team in Colorado that's allowed the most runs in baseball. Michael Lorenzen is ready, so is Yandy. And our first pitch catches the top of the zone for a called strike. We are officially underway at 80. It does 8:40 Eastern time, and 85 degrees is our game time temperature. 0-1. Ground ball hit off the end of the bat. Foul just wide of first. Down the lines past Troy Johnston, and the count quickly 0-2 on Yandy. We have seen in this stretch where the Rays have struggled to score a lot more soft contact and early in the count outs. And hopefully the Rays can find a way to have the ball bounce their way, get off to a good start now that we're past the trading deadline, and start to just feel good about themselves. 2-strike pitch to the Rays veteran DH. Swing to ground ball hit hard toward the middle, but flagged down by Castro to the backhand. Dives toward his right. throws out Yandy Diaz, and that's how we get started tonight. Hard hit ball, but it isn't out. Let's hit the defense for Colorado.
16: Left to right in the outfield, Jake McCarthy left field, Cole Kerrig center field, TJ Freeman over in right field, third to first, Kyle Karros on third base, Ezekiel Tovar over at shortstop, Willie Castro making that play at second, Troy Johnson at first, Hunter Goodman, the power-hitting catcher, is behind the plate today.
11: Now Jonathan Arana at the plate for the Rays. They're wearing the Columbia Blue jerseys on this Monday night. As the first pitch fastball misses, and it's 1-0 to Jonathan, who, like the rest of the Rays, went through a really tough stretch post-All-Star break. He was as hot as any Ray before the break. And sometimes when you're near the deadline, guys start to press a little bit. 1-0. Fastball outside, 2-0, because even if they don't think they're getting traded, they're still worried about what might happen to their buddy or their teammate or whatever it may be. And remember, they're human beings. 2-0. Taken all the way. It's off speed for a strike, a changeup, and it's 2-1. And now you know who's here. You can focus on the here and now because this roster is going to be as is the rest of the way. And you just get back to playing baseball. 2-1 of the Rays' lefty first baseman, Jonathan Aranda. Swinging a ground ball toward the middle. It's through into center field. Base hit for Jonathan. So that's the first hit of the day for the Rays. And it comes with one out in the first.
16: Every hit is a win with Suncoast for each Rays hit. Suncoast donates $79 in honor of their 79 Florida branches, with up to $10,000 going towards two local nonprofits each month.
11: Yesterday, the problem wasn't hits. The Rays had 11 of them, but they still scored one run for the third game in a row.
16: Yeah, it was hits with runners in scoring position, getting the big hit. You know, it just seemed to elude the Rays the entire game.
11: As the first pitch fastball, a strike to Junior Caminero, and it's nothing and one, righty on righty. And they're also not driving the baseball. They did score a run on a homer by Ben Williamson, but a lot fewer extra base hits over the weekend, especially. 0-1. Swung on and driven. Deep to right field. This is headed way back and way gone. Boy, that is the jolt the Rays needed. The trading deadline has passed, and Junior Caminero ignites his team with his 31st home run. It's 2-0 Rays in the first inning.
16: Boy, how nice is that to see? If you're a Rays fan, you've been waiting for one of those, especially early on in the game. An early lead from Tampa Bay coming off the bat at Junior Caminero. Two-seam fastball up in the zone. Gets full extension on time. And we talked about being a jet stream out to right center field. Now, that ball probably would have been out in any stadium. But that being said, that thing had some carry to it. And, boy, that was loud off the bat, Nielsey.
11: Very loud, as Cedric Mullins takes a breaking ball strike, nothing in one. 422 off the bat for Junior, who now has 68 runs batted in to lead the Rays. All right, two home, one out. Rays an early lead against Lorenzen, the pitch. Swung on and lifted high and foul. Right field side by Cedric Mullins. And it's nothing and two. And Cedric was a guy who was traded at the deadline last year. And, you know, you kept wondering, where are the Rays going to find a way to add? And it eventually became Liam Hicks on the offensive side. Here's an 0-2 from the windup. Up and away for a ball high, 1-2. And that will allow, when he arrives tomorrow, for Liam to hit in the top four and everybody else to move down a spot or so. Sometimes that can just alleviate a little tension. 1-2. Swinging a foul off the plate. It's still 1-2. And now, teams probably are going to have to pitch to Junior more often. Now, tonight, they had Mullins behind him, who's not a big hitter, but they're going to have a better hitter behind him going forward.
16: Yeah, look, that was the plan going into the trade deadline. You got to try to find some protection and another bat for Junior.
11: There's a pitch upstairs, and it's 2-2 on Mullins, and now the Rays have that, and they can alternate righties and lefties between Aranda and Caminero and Yandy and Liam Hicks, however they decide to shake that out. 2-2 with one out to the Rays center fielder, Cedric Mullins. Lorenzen's pitch. Swung on and lifted down the right field line toward the corner, crossing into foul ground and watching it go into the seats is the right fielder, Tyler Freeman. And it's still 2-2 on Mullins.
16: I think what they did with the acquisition of Liam Hicks is really alleviate some of the pressure from the top three guys, right? I mean, there's been so much focus on these guys, and there's so much pressure to have to carry this offense.
11: 2-2 is fouled back to the screen, and it's still 2-2.
16: And I think with Hicks now being in the lineup, it lengthens the lineup out. You can still utilize guys like Chandler Simpson, who has been absolutely crushing the baseball somewhere, you know, below the top four. It just gives you more options, and we all know how good Kevin Cash is with options.
11: 2-2 again from Lorenzen. Swung on, a ball popped foul, straight back coming toward us and just above us. And then ricochets back down into the seats.
16: Dude, I thought we had a chance.
11: Still 2-2.
16: Did you think I was coming in?
11: I thought I had a chance, just kind of, as most things do here in the thin air of Denver, it just floated a little further back than we thought.
16: If it was at the Trop, it would have been right through my MacBook.
11: 2-2 again is inside, and it's full on Cedric Mullins, who's having a quality at bat. This will be the 10th pitch of the turn following the two-run homer by Junior Caminero. And you mentioned Lorenzen, all the pitches he throws. This will be number 19 in this first inning. 3-2 is grounded foul pass first, past Corey Dickerson down the coaching lines. Corey, of course, played for these Colorado Rockies, the team he debuted with, and Brady Williams coaching down the lines at third. 2-0 Rays, if you're just joining us. Jonathan Aranda singled with one out, and two pitches later, Junior Caminero hit one into the right center field bullpen. 3-2 yet again to Mullins. Swing and a foul off the plate area, and boy, this is some good at-bat by Cedric.
16: Outstanding at-bat by Cedric Mullins coming up here, seeing a ton of pitches, and, you know, this is kind of what we've seen and heard of from Lorenzen throughout the entire year. He can go out there and potentially get ahead of you. He doesn't really have that out pitch. He really struggles with the two-strike pitch.
11: Payoff yet again. Swung on and driven. Deep in the air to right. Over and back. Freeman at the front of the warning track. He's under it to make the catch. And the Jetstream just did not want to take that one out and retired as Mullins for the second out here in the first inning.
16: As a former pitcher, any ball that goes up in the air here, I just get chills. Every single time I see a ball go up in the air, I'm like, oh, that's gone. Oh, that's gone. And I do remember pitching here, and it plays mind games on you. You know, pitching in the stadium, knowing how thin the air is, your stuff doesn't move the same, that doesn't profile the same. My breaking ball, I thought it had less depth to it. And those are real things that these pitchers have to deal with.
11: Well, Lorenzen has the highest ERA at home of any pitcher in the game, over 8. A swing and a miss and a slow curveball to Victor Mesa Jr. And the count, 0-1. The dimensions in this ballpark certainly are fair, but the thin air will take care of that.
16: Well, this is the largest outfield in the game, right?
11: By far. So a lot of ground to cover. One strike pitch. Mesa swings, pops it up into left center field. Left fielder drifting in and under in McCarthy. He puts it away, and the Rays are down in their half of the first inning. The two-run homer, though, by Junior Caminero hopefully has set the tone. Ian Seymour coming out for his first inning when we return on the Rays Baseball Network.
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16: 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Ian Seymour taking the bump for the Tampa Bay Rays. 27-year-old left-handed pitcher, 7-3 with a 4.37 on the year. Has bounced between the rotation and the bullpen. Sometimes going in the bulk roll, sometimes getting the start. He gets the start tonight. Five-pitch mix, 91, 93 miles an hour. Changeup and the sweeper are going to be big for him tonight, Neil.
11: And his first pitch is a fastball, bottom of the zone for a called strike to Jake McCarthy. Left-hand batter and left fielder in the count, nothing and one. Caminero in at third. The rest of the infield is to pull against the lefty McCarthy. Seymour is starting rather than pitching in a bulk roll because there are so many lefties on this team. And Colorado actually, even though they hit in this ballpark against most pitchers, they hit lesser against lefties than righties. Seymour, third base edge of the rubber, sets and deals. Change up low, and it's one ball and one strike. And Ian got some advice from Ryan Pepio before he came out to Colorado, because Ryan actually pitched very well in this ballpark, yeah, and is also a fastball changeup pitcher. And he had two thoughts in terms of pitching in this ballpark. 1-1. Low for a ball, 2-1. He said, throw strikes and drink lots of water, because he said with the dryness here, you will get a little bit dehydrated, yep, quicker than normal.
16: Listen, man, I was walking around town today and I got dehydrated. I can't imagine being on the bump.
11: Especially on a day where it's mid-80s to start. 2-1 as this sweeper swung out and missed, and it's two balls and two strikes. And boy, way out in front was McCarthy. Almost fell down on that swing.
16: Did it feel like 100 degrees to you today?
11: It felt cooler than it did in Florida when it's in the 90s.
16: Yeah.
11: But it felt different just because of how dry it is.
16: Listen, dry heat at 115 is still hot.
11: 2-2 is lifted toward left. Chandler Simpson circles around the baseball, now coming forward, makes the catch. One step in fair ground for the first out here in the first. 2-0 Rays. Let's set the defense for the Tampa Bay Rays tonight.
16: Well, left, right in the outfield. Chandler Simpson making that catch right there in left field. Cedric Wallinger, center fielder. Victor Mesa Jr. over and right. Third to first. Junior Caminero hitting that bomb in the first inning. Well, he's playing third base. Taylor Walls at short. Richie Palacios over at second. Jonathan Aranda at first base. Kenny Piper making his debut behind the plate.
11: Kenny sets his target as Kyle Karros with a big open stance from the right side waves in. First pitch. Breaking ball, strike, nothing and one. If you recognize the name Karros, it is the son of Eric, the longtime Dodger. And Kyle hits from the right side where his dad Eric was a lefty. He's got plenty of pop too. Well put together. Seymour kicks, pitches, swing and a miss. That's a beautiful changeup. And it's quickly no balls and two strikes.
16: Would you say I'm well put together?
11: Well,
16: maybe not anymore.
11: Compared to me, yes.
16: Not anymore. Come on, Neil. I'm fishing for compliments here, man.
11: Compared to me, you're very well put together.
16: I'm filling out this double XL polo pretty well.
11: That's a good way to look at it.
16: Yeah, the lasagna hit different out here.
11: Two strikes the count, one out, 2-0 Rays in the first. As Seymour winds and pitches, and that's a floater outside. Changeup missing, and it's one ball and two strikes. Changeup is going to be, as Doug mentioned, a big pitch for Ian Seymour, and he has the confidence that he's got Kenny Piper behind the plate. You may say, wait a second, Piper's in his major league debut. How can they know each other? Well, they do. 1-2. Swing and a miss. High heater got Kyle Karros, and the first strikeout for Seymour is the second out in this first with the Rays on top 2-0. Kenny Piper said before the game that he caught Ian at every level in the minors. In fact, last year in AAA, last caught him in spring training, but he said that Ian Seymour might be the guy that Kenny Piper might be the guy who caught him most in the minor leagues. So there's familiarity.
16: That's a huge advantage for both Seymour and for Piper, honestly, to help him get in here on his debut.
11: As the ball lifted foul to the right by Cole Kerrig, right-hand batter and center fielder in the count, nothing and one.
16: Listen, there's nerves no matter what and no matter who you are when you go out there and you're making your major league debut. And to have somebody on the mound that you trust, that you know, and that you've worked with before, that'll help that comfort factor.
11: 0-1. Misses the top of the zone. It's a little too tall, and it's one ball and one strike. On Cole Kerrig, who's a rookie and having a fantastic year. So much so that Brenton Doyle was dealt to the White Sox. He's taken over. Kerrig has in center. Next pitch floats outside, a ball 2-1. The Rockies, we mentioned their record earlier. They're 45-67. So that's at the bottom of the National League. But that's actually an improvement over last year. 2-1 now with two out.
1: Line drive up the middle, base hit center field. Mullins goes to field it, and Carrig has a two-out single, bringing up the dangerous catcher, Hunter Goodman.
16: You know what? Comparing this Rockies team to last year's, they're definitely making moves in the right direction. They got some young talent. I mean, look, Carrig, he has impressed a lot of people his rookie campaign. He just went out yesterday and had a three-hit day. He's hitting 371 with runners in scoring position. Then you got Goodman coming up. Hunter Goodman is a pure power hitter, and everybody thinks, you know, maybe the power is here at Coors. He has more home runs on the road than he does at home.
1: And he's second in homers to only Yordan Alvarez in the big leagues as he takes outside a ball 1-0.
16: Well, you get compared to Yordan, you're doing something right.
1: Two-time All-Star is Hunter Goodman, and there were a lot of teams that said, hey, would the Rockies be interested in moving their catcher as they're still in rebuild mode? 45 wins is two more than all of last year. They won only 43 games last year and lost 119. Edging off first Carrick, he can fly. Seymour, long hold, delivers. It was a beautiful changeup and taken by Goodman at the knees for a strike. It's 1-1.
16: Now, I like what I'm seeing from Seymour so far with that changeup. I mean, the speed differential, the separation from the fastball, and the spin and the location, it all looks pretty tight right now.
1: You can't afford to make a mistake against Goodman, who sits deep in the box. The pitch is hit hard but foul wide of third, out in front of the change again. And it's 1-2 on right-hand batter Hunter Goodman.
16: Well, you know, you're talking about this team and the Rockies comparing them to last year. Look, this team can put runs on the board. They got some offense, top to bottom. Their pitching has been an issue. It's been a big issue. And that's really the reason that they haven't won more ball games.
1: And they moved two of their relievers at the deadline, too. Carrick, big lead, the pitch. Check swing at a ball in the dirt. Did not go, says Alan Porter over at first. It's 2-2. Check swing that time by Hunter Goodman. Two balls, two strikes on Goodman. 2-0 Rays on the Caminero homer in the top of the first inning. We're in the bottom half. And Aranda holding Carrig at first. He's got a lengthy lead in the rest of the infield, very much to pull in deep. Seymour, long hold, throws to first, and diving back safely is Cole Carrig.
16: You know, I'm just watching Kenny Piper and just thinking about how awesome this is for him. And you know all of his teammates are so happy for him because he's not a young rookie. Right, he's not a 21-year-old who was a high prospect. This guy has worked his tail off to get up to the big leagues.
1: 28 years of age. We're going to tell a lot more about his story as we go. Carrick bouncing off first. The pitch to Goodman. Swing and a miss. A beautiful changeup from Ian Seymour. He gets the slugging catcher, Hunter Goodman, to fan and gets through a scoreless first inning. So after one, it's 2-0 Rays over the Rockies. This is the Rays.
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1: There you go. Chandler Simpson at the plate against Michael Lorenzen to start the second, race up 2-0. And a swing and a line drive in a right center field, a base hit for Chandler. Over to quickly get to it, Freeman. Simpson, a wide turn, will hold. And let's pause for station identification. This is the Rays Baseball Network.
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1: With Doug Wechter, I'm Neil Solons from Denver, Colorado. Rays up 2-0 on the Rockies. Shannon Scott, our engineer in the booth. Chris Adams Wall back in Tampa Bay. So is Jason Behringer at our network studios. Richie Palacios takes a called strike. And it's nothing and one with Kenny Piper to follow. Rays up 2-0. They've already got three hits. And Kenny Piper on deck for what will be his first at bat. A long-awaited opportunity for Kenny, who just turned 28 last month. Simpson edging away. Does he try and go on Lorenzen here? He does not. And the pitch is cued off the end of the bat foul to the Rays dugout, third base side. Kenny Piper was an 18th round pick in 2021. So 5 years ago, he was drafted out of Columbia College, an NAIA school in Missouri. So that just goes to show you, as long as you have a uniform on, you have a chance. Throw to first, and diving back safely is Chandler Simpson.
16: It's amazing, you know, climbing through the minor leagues, putting your time together and doing everything right, and finally having to pay off. Look, it is not an easy task to get to the major leagues as a first rounder, but to do it with his route.
1: As a pitch low for a ball, 1-2.
16: I mean, you have to open up eyes, and you have to do it consistently year over year over year over year. And when you finally get that opportunity, you'll be ready for it.
1: Well, hopefully he is ready for that first at bat, which is about to come. 1-2 is lined up the middle by Palacios into center field. Chandler Simpson rounds second and will hold his Carrig up with it quickly. Rays with a couple hits in a couple at bats. And here comes Kenny Piper for that major league debut. His wife is here. That's Riley. They've been together for more than 4 years. His daughter is a year and a half now, Maisie. She was turned one in February. And his brother and his wife flew in from St. Louis. It wasn't even clear that Kenny was going to be active today. They basically put him on the taxi squad. He flew in from Biloxi, Mississippi last night, today to Denver. And they said, we don't know if we're going to activate you. It depends on what happens at the trading deadline. Liam Hicks, of course, acquired. He's still making his way this way. Hunter Fiducia was traded, so the Rays have a second catcher. And it's Kenny Piper. Corner infielders pinch in, and Kenny takes fastball too high from the right side against the righty Michael Lorenzen, and the count 1-0. And Kenny last year had kind of a tough season. He was sent back to AA after beginning the year in AAA. But boy, has he had a bounce back with the Biscuits. That's where he got called up from Montgomery. Two on, not out. Second inning. The pitch. Swing at a ball, fought off foul to the right. And it's 1-1 on Piper, who had 11 home runs and 20 doubles in AA. But the smile on his face you could not wipe off. I mean, last year, he could have made his debut in Major League game number one for the Rays. If you remember, the Rays were in Tampa. The pitch taken inside a ball. And it's now two balls and a strike on Kenny Piper. Danny Jansen had a little bit of an oblique thing, and until the last moment, we weren't sure, is Danny going to be active or is it going to be Kenny Piper? So Kenny didn't get to play then, but he's getting his chance today. 2-1. Inside, and now he's up in the count 3-1. A very composed at bat here. Let's see if he gets something to drive with Simpson at second, Palacios at first. Nobody out, and already a 2-0 Rays lead, and Rays are letting Piper swing the bat. Lorenzen with a 3-1. Taken outside and low. That's ball four, and you can hear the ovation. Some family are certainly here. It's a walk in the first plate appearance of Kenny Piper's major league career. A walk he's waited a lifetime for, and the bases are now loaded with nobody out.
16: You ever see a standing ovation in the first inning for a walk? How awesome is that? You know what's interesting? I was talking to Chad Matola before the game, and since he got called up from AA, Kenny Piper has never had the ABS system either.
1: Here's the pitch. Swung on, grounded foul toward first by Taylor Walls. And the count nothing more because they don't have it in AA.
16: That's just right.
1: Have it in AAA. So this is new for him. A lot is new. Coors Field is new. as the Rays have loaded him up for Walls, who hasn't had a hit since he hurt his finger in Toronto. Pitch outside, a ball. And it's 1-1 on the Rays' number 9 hitter with Yandy Diaz waiting on deck. Rays, who haven't scored more than 3 runs in the last 8 games, have a chance to do that and more here in the second inning, starting off this 9-game trip. And we said it yesterday, this could be the elixir for Tampa Bay. Walls waiting left side, a switch hitter, and the 1-1 from Lorenzen, instead of fake to third, there's nobody even covering there, and Simpson goes back to the bag. He's at third, Palacios at second, Piper at first. 1-1 coming to Taylor Walls from Lorenzen. Swing and a miss. He chased a high fastball out of the zone, 1-2, and that's been an issue for Taylor as of late. Fastballs up, changeups down have gotten him in trouble.
16: Yeah, there's been a few guys in the lineup over the last week to 10 days that seem to have been pressing a little bit. I think Taylor Walls might be in that category.
1: Lorenzen, first base side of the rubber, fires. And a changeup low, and Walls did not offer. It's 2 balls and 2 strikes.
16: Yeah, if he can just shrink that zone back down. It's been a little too much chase for Taylor here recently. If he can just be a little more selective, I think that's where we'll start to see a lot more barrels coming off of him.
1: 2-2 with the bases loaded and nobody out. Swinging a line drive in a right. It's a base hit for Walls. Simpson scores. Palacios coming behind them. The throw goes in toward third. It's not in time. Piper's there. And the Rays lead 4-0. A 2-run single for Taylor Walls. Nice short approach from Taylor.
16: Well, that was an outstanding swing. Got the count even to 2-2 and found a sinker. And that was a sinker that was middle-middle. Like we were talking about, be a little more selective. You'll get the pitch to hit, and that's what he does. You know, base hit to the right side. That's a third hit of the inning for the Tampa Bay Rays. You're starting to see these bats heat up, Nielsy.
1: Well, first time since the first game of the last homestand, the Rays have scored more than 3, and they've done it before they've gotten to their fourth out. They've got 4 runs. Here's Yandy Diaz with first and third, none out. The pitch taken low off the glove of Goodman, not far enough for the runners to advance as it trickles outside the batter's circle. 1-0 on Yandy, who was robbed of a hit by Willie Castro, the second baseman, his first time up.
16: Boy, I think this is just exactly what the Rays needed. Come to Colorado, place that's known for some offense where you can hit a little bit in this park. Put some runs on the board early.
1: As a 1-0 is lined toward right, and the catch is made by Freeman. Tagging and coming home is Kenny Piper. He'll score without a throw. Sack fly Yandy Diaz. As Piper scores his first big league run, he'll get lots of high fives in that dugout. The Rays now have a 5-0 lead with just 1 out in the second inning.
16: Dude, I can't take my eyes off of his fan base. I think it's so great, man. They're all standing up. They love it. Tagging up from third base. Look, great job by Yandy Diaz. Of course, we all know his strength. He's going to go to the opposite field. Lifts this one out to the right fielder just high enough and deep enough to where Piper can get home.
1: 64th RBI for Yandy. Walls now at first with 1 out. Aranda a single and a run scored in the first. Pitches low. Runner goes. Throw in the center field. And Walls will take off and head toward third. The throw there by Carrig. Not in time. Stolen base. Error on Goodman. And the Rays already have another runner at third with an 0-1 count on Jonathan Aranda.
16: Oh, they're playing very loose tonight, aren't they? Much better approaches at the plate. Patience at the plate. Waiting for mistakes, hammering the mistakes, running the bases very well. It just looked like the team that we've seen, you know, when they're playing their best, this is the type of team we see from Tampa Bay.
1: And the infield comes in with a man at third and 1 out, and Junior Caminero on deck. Aranda's been quiet in terms of the RBIs lately. How about an RBI right here? 0-1. High for a ball, 1-1. One RBI in his last 15 games. I mean, he was an RBI machine before the All-Star break, so... Here's a chance to get that confidence going. He already has a single. Now let's see him drive the baseball. With Walls at third, a 1-1. Swinging a line drive over second. Base hit Jonathan Aranda. That scores Walls. Jonathan gets the RBI. And the Rays now are up 6-0. And still just 1 out in the second. And it's amazing. A day after the deadline, or the day after the deadline had lapsed, the moment after it, this Rays team looks like the group that had that great win streak going.
16: It's like they're all taking a big sigh of relief, you know. Now we can kind of move forward. The focus is off of, you know, what's the acquisition going to be? Who's going to be in the clubhouse? Who's not going to be in the clubhouse? All the guys who we, you know, have seen press a little bit seem very relaxed at the plate.
1: Including Junior Caminero, who takes a strike, nothing and one. Junior kind of loosened up the pickle jar with a home run to the opposite field his first time.
16: The pickle jar. Nice, Neil. I like that.
1: 31st home run, 68 ribbies, and he swings and grounds a double play ball to short. In between hops, snared by Tovar, flips to second one. Castro's relay in time, 6-4-3 double play, and the Rays are finally retired in the second. But they get four and now have a half dozen. 6-0 Rays after an inning and a half on the Rays Baseball Network.
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1: Ian Seymour goes to the mound in the second with a 6-0 lead as he faces Mickey Moniak and Willie Castro and then Tyler Freeman. Moniak, a former top overall pick of the Phillies. Waiting left side, the pitch taken just inside, a changeup, and it's 1-0. Moniak has been traded in his career from the Phillies to the Angels. In the Logan Ohapi trade, then to the Rockies he went. The pitch, chop foul off the plate area. Sinker, and it's 1-1. Today, at the deadline, a former number one overall pick was traded. And not just traded, but Adley Rutschman was traded within his division to the Boston Red Sox today. It was an interesting move on all sides. 1-1. Swinging a ground ball, hooked towards second. Flagged down by Palacios. Sets, flips in time to get the hustling Moniak. Nice play to his left by Palacios. One gone in the second inning.
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1: The Red Sox acquired Rutschman for five very well thought of players, including Carlos Narvaez, who I think is almost as good a defensive catcher as Rutschman is, and Adley's still on the injured list, so it's not like he's active and can immediately help. He's getting close, but he's not ready yet, as Ian Seymour deals to Willie Castro. Swung on line right center field, that's going to drop base hit. Over to try and get it, Mullins, he can't cut it off, and it goes to the wall. Castro can fly, Mullins plays it off the warning track, and Castro will coast into third with a stand-up triple. And it comes with one out in the second, and the Rays on top by a half dozen at 6-0.
16: Well, we talked about how big the outfield is here, and if you get one in the gap, you have a chance to run for a while. Willie Castro, that's exactly what he did. Standing from the right side, hit to the right center gap. A little opposite field action right there, got it by Cedric Mullins, and he's got some speed. He was thinking three out of the box. That's exactly what happened. And, Neil, we were talking about in between the break. No lead is safe at Coors Field.
1: Yeah, fans may relax and say, hey, we're up 6-0. That's great, but this is Coors Field. Games change on a dime. The pitch taken. Little low to Tyler Freeman, 1-0.
16: Was that the most surprising move for you, this trade deadline? There's always some surprises. I thought Adley Rutschman move was pretty surprising to me.
1: It was a little surprising for me that the Orioles did not only there what they did, 1-0. Foul to the right, and it's 1-1. But they traded Taylor Ward and Rutschman and Tyler Wells to the Rays out of their bullpen. So you think about it, the Orioles were only a couple of games out of a playoff spot, and they had been having moments of playing pretty good baseball, but they elected almost to pull back a little bit. 1-1 with a runner at third, infield back. Pitches down low for a ball, and it's 2-1. Rays are conceding the run. This is the kind of place that you don't want to allow the big inning. The key is not to walk guys. Pitch to contact. Continually stay ahead in the count. And when Ian gets in trouble, it seems that's his issue, falling behind. 2-1. Popped him up. Back of first. Out goes Aranda with Palacios, who is underrated. Makes the catch right at the edge of the infield cutout, a couple steps into the outfield. Freeman is retired, and Castro has to hold at third. Two out in the second inning, 6-0 Rays.
16: Yeah, I think the, you know, just watching which teams were going to be sellers, which teams were going to be buyers. You know, some teams just kind of holding pat with where they are. Obviously, you know, seeing what the Rays had done, they were aggressive. I think they got the guys they wanted and really didn't have to give up too much. I mean, it was an excellent job by the front office in Tampa Bay.
1: I thought so, as Troy Johnston left on left stands in and takes a sweeper that's a little bit too tall for ball 1-0. You think about what the Rays added in Freddie Peralta, a two-time All-Star, and Liam Hicks, who has more walks than strikeouts, and 60-plus RBIs with four or more years of control, and Wells. 1-0 is swung on and missed, breaking ball, and it's 1-1. They gave up only one top-10 prospect. Now, beauty's in the eye of the beholder, but the Rays held on to a lot of what I would call their highest upside guys. And that's a credit to the front office for doing so. They stayed disciplined. 1-1 from Seymour. Swung on, driven on a line to left. Over and back is Simpson. Now squares off, makes the catch. And Ian Seymour puts up a shutdown frame, working around a Castro triple. So, two complete at Coors Field. Rays 6, Rockies nothing on the Rays baseball.
0: The tropics are getting active. And in Southwest Florida, that matters. A system in the Gulf, a wave in the Atlantic, a storm worth watching. Wink meteorologists are already tracking what could happen next. With Wink Doppler 3X, neighborhood alerts, and forecasts closer to home, Wink helps you know before it reaches your street. When the tropics turn, turn to Wink, the weather authority.
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1: We move on to the third. The Rays have 6 runs and 6 hits. The Rockies, 2 hits and an error. Cedric Mullins hitting for the second time against Michael Lorenzen. Here's the first pitch on its way, righty to lefty. Cedric takes a little tall for a ball 1-0. Rays again, if you're just joining us, made a lot of moves at the trading deadline, and I think did better than the other teams in the American League East. 1-0. Pitch in the dirt for a ball 2-0. And let's not forget, the three best teams in the American League, the Rays, the Yankees, the Red Sox, are all in the East. Those are the three best records right now. So that's who you're ostensibly competing with these final 51 games. 2-0. Outside and high, 3-0.
16: Well, the Rays, they identified the pieces that they really needed to, what they thought, maybe improve on a little bit, and they got them, right? Freddie Peralta, man, landing him is huge. You look one season ago, 17 wins. He had career high in wins and career low in ERA.
1: It's a 3-0 a strike. To Mullins, it's 3-1.
16: And, I mean, you put him with Kyle Snyder in this group, you got to have confidence that he's going to regain that form.
1: 3-1 from the line. That's outside. That's ball four and a leadoff walk to Mullins. The second free pass allowed by Lorenzen starts off the third, and Victor Mesa Jr. now strides to the plate. The thing that stands out for me, it's not like Peralta is years removed from being an all-star. He was fifth in the Cy Young National League last year, and he had played his entire career

0: Foundation. Each donate $150 to Berg Baseball. Berg Baseball, a youth baseball league, creating opportunities for all to stay involved in the game of baseball. And Freddie didn't have to do that, but that's his nature. I think that for some guys, New York is just not for them. And being in a smaller market, as a call of time by Mesa with a 1-1 count, I think he's going to fit in great here.
1: I think it's a perfect match. When he was walking up and down the aisle, did you introduce yourself as Nielsy?
0: Did not. As a line drive to right and over and back and making the catch over his shoulder is Freeman. Tagging and heading to third is Mullins. He's there with one out on a well-struck baseball by Mesa to the front of the warning track for the first out in the third.
1: Look, comfort is a real thing. Even if you're a Major League veteran, you need to find a way to be comfortable. And, you know, part of that in New York, maybe he wasn't that comfortable in that situation, right? And to have him come back into this setting where he really doesn't have to be the guy, right? He just needs to go be himself. If he is himself, he's going to really help out this club a lot.
0: Chandler Simpson takes low for a ball from Michael Lorenzen, 1-0. The infield is drawn in for Colorado. They're already down 6-0. Warren Schaefer, their manager, doesn't want it to get any worse. The pitch outside and high, and it's 2-0. As Goodman fakes a throw down to third with Karros playing toward the bag, trying to keep him close. Chandler singled to start a 4-run second. He bats again in the third. The pitch high, and it's 3-0 on Chandler. Richie Palacios waiting on deck. There is some stirring in the Rocky bullpen now. They're down a man tonight. They traded two relievers. 3-0. Taking a strike, 3-1. Victor Vodnik went to the Marlins. And Anthony Senzatella to the Brewers. So those are two guys who have departed. 3-1. Swing to ground ball off the glove of the pitcher. Lorenzen trickles towards second. No play for Castro. Everybody safe. Mullins scores. Simpson a ribby infield hit. And it is 7-0 Tampa Bay in the third.
1: Well, Mullins is moving on contact on the third base side. So that comebacker right there that was not made from Michael Lorenzen, either way, Mullins probably would have scored on that play, but the deflection from Lorenzen, that allowed Chandler Simpson to get the base hit. And, you know, a lot of times they're telling pitchers to just pull the glove back. You know, let your infielders take that ball. And unfortunately from Lorenzen, it didn't work out that way.
0: Pitch high to Richie Palacios, 1-0. Well, perhaps Lorenzen's thinking maybe the only way to cut off that run is to get the ball on the mound and throw home. And your reactions as an athlete, and Lorenzen was a two-way player at one point, are, okay, let's make a play as a throw to first, not in time. He was a two-way guy with the Reds for a bit. He was probably one of the better hitting pitchers in baseball at the time that hitters were, or pitchers were allowed to hit.
1: I miss those days, buddy.
0: I don't. It's always taken low. Runner goes, throw to second, not in time, and a stolen base for Chandler Simpson. And the Rays already with three steals tonight. That's number 28, a team-leading total for Chandler.
1: I used to love pitcher's BP, man. It was so much fun.
0: Pitcher's BP is fine. Pitcher's hitting in games, not fine.
1: Hey, I got one major league hit. One. Johnny Cueto turned on it. And I was so excited that I gave up four runs the very next inning and got taken out of the game.
0: He got tired running the base.
1: Sure, maybe
0: the base,
1: it.
0: Not the base. Is. 2-0 is foul to the left, and it's 2-1.
1: Getting down to first base exhausted me.
0: Tanner Gordon is up now in the Rockies bullpen. Boy, this is 61 pitches and only 7 outs recorded for Lorenzen. Palacios already in a hit and a run scored. Simpson off second. Infield to pull. Here's the set. Runner fakes to go. Now a throw to second and diving back safely, Chandler Simpson. He almost got caught going the wrong way, but he still got himself back to the bag.
1: You know what I'm seeing tonight from this offense? Just a comfort level that we haven't seen from them in a while. It just seems like everybody up at the plate taking very relaxed, comfortable swings.
0: Well, at ease almost as a 2-1 is swung on and foul, tipped into the glove of Goodman. It's 2-2, and maybe hitting at Coors Field helps too. I mean, you start taking batting practice here as the Rays did. There's a lot of wide open space to find some grass on for a hit. Sometimes when you're not getting hits, you feel like there's no room out there for a base hit to fall. Here, boy, it's going to fall. There's room. 2-2 to Palacios. Richie swings and hammers it foul toward first. It's still 2-2. It's 350 down the line and right. It's 375.

0: to the alley in right center, 415 to dead center, 390 to the power alley in left center, and 347 down the right field line. 8-foot wall to center, and then it doubles from the batter's eye to the right field corner. 2-2 again, high, and it's full now on Richie Palacios.
1: I always love the bullpens here. You know, you got the visitor's bullpen right in center field. You got all those trees in the background. Almost feel like you're outdoors, warming up in a forest.
0: Well, you are outdoors. There's no
1: well,
0: dome.
1: That's true.
0: 3-2, high ball, 4, and there's another walk. Second of the inning, third of the game for Lorenzen. And there's still just one out, and here comes Kenny Piper, who walked and scored in his first big league plate appearance. And we'll see if he even gets a chance to face Lorenzen. Hunter Goodman's showing some signs, and I think he's also trying to buy a little time for Tanner Gordon in that right center field pen. Boy, it'd be nice to see Piper get that first hit out of the way in his first big league game. Again, just added to the roster with a Hunter Fiducia trade today to L.A. First pitch. Swung on, drilled, foul left field side. And it's nothing and one on Kenny Piper.
1: Boy, good rip right there. Sitting on a fastball just a little bit early. You know, it's such a big deal to get that first one out of the way.
0: And since then, the Rays have played with a nice relaxed state as a off-speed pitch is away, a curveball. And it's 1-1. To tell you a little more about Kenny Piper's story, very well liked guy. In fact, it's amazing how quickly guys came in to greet him when he was in the clubhouse after hearing he was making his major league debut. 1-1. Swinging a high, towering pop fly into left center field. Back and now in and moving forward under Ed McCarthy. He makes the catch and the runners Simpson at second and Palacio at first have to hold. And Piper is retired. That is the second out now in the third inning for the Rays up 7-0.
1: We'll step up to the plate with the official debit card of the Tampa Bay Rays only at Amerant Bank. 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
0: Taylor Walls, a two-run single and a stolen base and a run scored. Stands in with two on and two out. Kenny used to be the team barber for most of the teams he was on, too, as a pitch low for a ball 1-0. In fact, he did it, too. He had his first winter ball experience with Los Gigantes in the Dominican Republic this offseason. And he said it was just an amazing opportunity just to learn a little bit more. And he's playing with free and easy as a pitch outside, a ball, and it's 2-0 on Taylor Walls.
1: Boy, winter ball can be such a benefit for some of these guys. I got to go play in Puerto Rico a couple off seasons, and I think the best I ever came out in spring training in those years was when it followed the winter ball years.
0: There's a 2-0 foul to the left, and it's 2-1.
1: You know, Kenny Piper, I think it's important to note that it's just not a feel-good story. I mean, this guy is really good behind the plate, too. You know, you talk to some of the folks in the dugout and some of the coaches, they love what he does behind the plate.
0: He throws as well as any guy in the system. 2-1. Swing and a miss. Curveball, and it's 2 balls, 2 strikes on Walls. Again, 7-0 Tampa Bay. They've got 7 runs on 7 hits. They've stolen 3 bases and homered. 2-2. Swing and a ball lifted foul left field side. Fading out of play. Boy, this is nearing 75 pitches for Lorenzen. You said he had the most pitches per inning, but he's going well beyond that so far.
1: Yeah, he wants to keep that record. And maybe bump those numbers up a little bit. I mean, look, he is getting ahead of some of these guys, but he has nothing to put them away with. Just no swing and miss right now.
0: 2 on, 2 out, 2-2 on Walls. Rays shortstop. Takes up and in. It's full. You know, Chase Remy is here. He's from the area, and he's on the Rays communications team. He says this is the most runs the Rays have scored in the first 3 innings of any game this season. The pitch. Swung on and drilled on a line toward right, over and back Freeman toward the warning track, reaches up and makes the catch right in front of the 375 sign. Walls gave it a ride, but in this park, you got to hit it just a little bit better. Rays get one in the third and lead 7-0 mid-3. Let's check in back home with Chris Adams Wall.
2: All right. Thanks very much, guys. How about this start for your Rays? And what you just said, Neil, from Chase, that's pretty unbelievable. The most runs that they've scored, I believe you said, in the first 3 innings in any game this season. And look, they had more runs than they did yesterday in their first 3 at-bats today, thanks to that 2-run home run by Junior Caminero. Playing at Coors Field, That always helps. And let's talk about the team that calls Coors Field home. We're going to go all the way back to the 2007 Colorado Rockies, who, believe it or not, were 76-72 on September 16th of that season. And they went on to win 21 of their next 22 games en route to the World Series. So the question, of course, is, including the play-in game, which was pretty epic if you do remember, can you tell me the four teams that the 2007 Colorado Rockies played in that year's postseason? Once again, including the play-in game, tell me the four teams the 2007 Colorado Rockies played in that year's postseason. And as always, best of luck to both of you.
0: All right. I think I'm going to need some help. Hopefully Doug can help me on that. And we'll repeat the question in just a moment.
1: Culver's is bringing curds in the third to Tropicana Field. Here's the deal, Rays fans. At every home game, if the Rays score in the third inning, you score free Wisconsin cheese curds from Culver's. Rays up.
0: So here is her trivia question again. When the Rockies had their run to go with, to get to the World Series, where they won, 21-22 to end the regular season, who were the teams that they played that postseason? I remember the World Series, but I'm having a tough time remembering the playoff teams in the National League. So if you think you know the answer, tweet us at Rays Radio or at Neil Solas. Or is it at Doug Wechter or is it DWEC10?
1: That's a good question. I don't even know. Tweet Neilsy.
0: How about, that's a good idea. It's a pitch for me and Seymour. Sails high to number 9 hitting Ezekiel Tovar to start the home third, 7-0 Tampa Bay.
1: You know what? St. Louis immediately jumped out to me as one of the clubs.
0: Okay.
1: That was in their heyday. They had Pujols rolling, Wainwright on the mound.
0: 1-0 is fouled straight back, 1-1.
1: So I'm pretty sure St. Louis was one of those clubs.
0: I think that you're correct. I'm trying to remember who they faced other than that. And Boston in the World Series, I think.
1: Of course. Wasn't Kevin Cash on that Boston team?
0: I'd have to look that up. Is it pitched, waved out and missed, and it's 1-2 on Tovar. Good changeup from Seymour.
1: I think he might have been. But let's go definitely with St. Louis.
0: And Boston?
1: And Boston.
0: As a pitch upstairs, the ball a little bit high, and it's 2-2. If you think you know some of the other answers, again, tweet at Rays Radio or at Neil Solans. Who are the teams the Rockies beat in their lone World Series, on their route to their lone World Series appearance? 2-2 from Seymour. Swinging a ball, drill down a line to deep left field. Back is Simpson to the wall. And this ball is gone. Into the front row over the 390 sign for Ezekiel Tovar. He's got home run number 9, and the Rockies on the board. It's now a 7-1 ball game.
1: Well, look, we were talking about how, you know, no lead is safe here at Coors Field. And right there, that's a low line drive. I mean, Tovar hit it pretty well, but, you know, if you're not in Coors Field, the chances of that ball getting out are pretty slim. But, of course, you're playing in the elements right now, and any ball that goes up in the air has a chance. Tovar able to play his 9th home run to the pole side.
0: Tovar's been a bit of a mystery. He was an elite player overall 2 years ago, won a gold glove and was standout offensively. As a broken bat looper toward first is caught by Jonathan Aranda off the bat of Jake McCarthy. And after the home run, one pitch and one out here in the third inning.
1: Well, he absolutely shattered that bat, and the bat head, the barrel, ended up in shallow right field. That's the definition of sawing somebody off right there. That's got to feel good if you're Ian Seymour.
0: Good inside fastball. And you got rewarded for it as Kyle Caro steps in.
1: Were the Cubs? Were the Cubs good in 07? I don't, you know what? No, I'm going to take that off. I don't think it was the Cubs. Braves might have been one.
0: Well, Chris tells us we were right on the Red Sox, and that's, I remember the World Series. I don't remember many of the paths. This is, you could ask Andy, and he will remember every single game of every single group. Is a pitch drilled in the air toward left field again, but this one's not going to go far enough off the end of the bat of Karros, and in and left is Simpson to make the catch for out number two here in the bottom of the third against 7-1 Rays in front. Yeah, Boston sweeping Colorado is really all I remember, because for all that run, I was like, boy, they've had a wonderful run, and then the World Series was just very anticlimactic.
1: Well, we didn't get a thumbs up on the St. Louis, so maybe I was wrong on that one.
0: Well, we haven't gotten any guesses either.
1: Oh, that's true. Well, yeah.
0: At least not that I see. Oh, Mike's trying to help us out, and so is Elijah. as the pitch is taken for a strike, nothing and one. They both say, and one of these would make sense. Elijah says the Phillies and Arizona, and so does Mike. And the Phillies would make sense because, of course, they beat the Rays the next year in the World Series, and then we're back in there in 09 and lost to the Yankees in the 09 World Series. 0-1. Taken, change up away, and it's 1-1.
1: So we're going Boston and Philadelphia.
0: I'm going with whatever the audience tells us because I trust them more than I trust myself.
1: And your partner.
0: Well.
1: It's true. I don't trust my guesses either.
0: 1-1 with two out on its way to the right-hand batter, and it's popped up by Carrig. Foul first base side. This is fading toward the seats and out of play. And it's 1-2. So Chris tells us that the Phillies and Diamondbacks were the two teams in the divisional playoff, or in the series that they won. The Phillies, the Rockies beat 3-0. And then in the championship series, the Rockies won over the D-backs 4-0. So now we just need the play-in game. Who they beat in the play-in? The pitch, high for a ball, 2-2. It was not the Cardinals. So if you think you know the answer, all you have to do is tweet in and we will pass it along. Meanwhile, Ian Seymour trying to limit damage in the third after giving up his first run. And a 2-2 swung and a miss, strike three, a good fastball. And that'll do it for Colorado in the third. Rays up 7-1 now after three. I think we're going to see a reliever for the Rockies after this on the Rays.
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1: When the Rays are on the road, the party's still on. 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
0: All right, we're on.
1: Niels, it's a replay, man. They're looking at you.
0: I know, while I was sitting in. Yandy Diaz to start things for the Rays. We go to the fourth inning, and the Rays have a 7-1 lead. How about that? Yandy Diaz stepping in, and he loops the first pitch towards second. It's caught by Willie Castro at second. Tanner Gordon's first pitch turns into an out.
1: Look, Neil.
0: Will that get the camera off us?
1: No, it won't.
0: I was hoping.
1: I did my hair up just in case we were going to be on. The Hooters watch party, of course, they always throw us on.
0: I know.
1: Yes.
0: They should have something better to talk about at the trading with the trading deadline today. It's a pitch to Jonathan Aranda, strike, nothing and one from Gordon. Final line, by the way, on the starting pitcher that tonight is Michael Lorenzen. 7 runs earned on 7 hits, 3 walks, and no strikeouts. Here's Gordon. Swing at a foul tipped. Fastball at 94. It's 0-2 on Aranda. Now let's see if the Rays can keep this going and get extremely deep into the Rockies' bullpen at the start of this series. The more the merrier, right?
1: That's a great way to put it. You get into that bullpen early in the first game of the series, you're...
0: As a ball lifted in the air toward right center field, deep but playable, shy of the warning track and under it, the center fielder Cole Carrick, who lopes over to his left to make the catch and quickly two out in the fourth.
1: That's, I mean, everybody's goal, first game of a series, go out there and try to knock the starting pitcher out so you can utilize that bullpen and get to him. And then they're going to have to scramble the next couple games.
0: Junior Caminero, a homer to start the scoring, and a two-run single stepping in. We're looking for the answer or a trivia question, and then I just looked at my phone and Chris gave us the answer before I could give it out again.
1: You know, I was going to guess them, but then I wasn't thinking that they were good in that era, around 2007. But.
0: Well, let's tell the question and the answer so our fans know what we're even talking about. As the pitch is driven deep to left field off the bat of Caminero, he's got two homers today at Coors Field. His first trip here has been quite successful. Homer number 32, and it's 8-1 Tampa Bay. Boy, that got out in a heartbeat.
1: Wait, you think Junior likes hitting in Coors Field? I mean, my goodness, this was an absolute bullet to the left side. And, you know, both the home runs he's hit tonight, it's not just because they're in Colorado. They would have been gone anywhere. But you're starting to see him lift the ball with ease. Goes out there, sees a fastball up in the zone. This is out of the zone, and he is one of the best hitters when the ball is out of the zone, still making solid contact and getting it out of the park. I would say that's his 12th home run from a pitch out of the zone so far this year.
0: Most in the game as a pitch popped up. On the first base side by Cedric Mullins, second baseman Castro waiting beneath it. Knee backpedals, makes the catch, and the side is retired. We'll come back, give you the trivia question and answer when we return. Mid-4, raise up 8-1. Over the Rockies on the Rays Baseball Network.
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1: 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My daughter's already hounding me about tickets. Jordan Davis, man.
0: Well, you better get on it.
1: I know. I need to. I'm excited about that one.
0: Shouldn't be a good one. It's the last one that we have.
1: Is it the last one?
0: The last of the three of the three country concerts as Hunter Goodman starts the fourth for Colorado.
1: I'm gonna have to
0: Hunter
1: break.
0: Goodman sounds like a name for a good country artist.
1: You know what? He does. I'm going to have to break out my cowboy hat, Nilsie.
0: That would be surprising as could be.
1: Yeah.
0: Here's a pitch. Outside a ball from Ian Seymour to start the home fourth. Again, Rays are up 8-1. Their first game post-trading deadline, and so far the Rays have looked very relaxed, and they're playing well. They've put yesterday behind them. Start of a 9-game trip. We'll give you our trivia question and answer in a moment. As the ball popped foul straight back, and it's 1-1 on Goodman. The question was, when the Rockies went to their only World Series in 2007, what was their path? Who did they beat? Well, and who did they lose to? They lost to the Red Sox in 4 games in 2007. Red Sox winning the World Series that year as the pitch grounded on a hop toward third, a leaping grab by Caminero, but it's called a foul ball. And it's now 1-2 on Goodman. They beat the Phillies and the Diamondbacks in the National League playoffs, and they beat the Padres in the play-in game. And I started wondering, why is 2007 such a blur to me? The year 2007, why would October be so blurry? And then I figured out why I can't remember so much from that year. 1-2 pitch from Seymour to Goodman. Swing and a miss. He got him upstairs with a fastball, and Ian Seymour looking very sharp tonight. Strikes out Goodman for the second time and one gone here in the fourth. And I thought about it and said, huh, oh, our daughter was turning one on October the 5th, and then our second daughter was born in February. So we were in between my wife being pregnant, 4 months away from the second child, and our first one turning 1 year old in that month is a pitch outside of ball 1-0. And I kind of compare it to the movie Men in Black when they use the nebulizer and all of a sudden your mind is erased of everything that happened. There's a lot in that year I just don't remember.
1: How much sleep did you get?
0: Not enough.
1: None.
0: 1-0 on Moniak. And the DH takes outside 2-0. You remember those days, or forget most of those days. It's probably more accurate.
1: Kristen had the night shift. She's more of a night owl, and I had the morning shift, so I'd wake up at 3, 4 o'clock in the morning. There's a couple mornings where she'd just be standing right by the bed, baby screaming at 2:59 a.m.
0: 2-0. Swing and a miss at a high heater. 2-1, Doug.
1: Doug,
0: and
1: it's your
0: snoring
1: turn.
0: Through it.
1: It is your turn.
0: Sometimes I have to nudge Doug over here. Doug, you with us?
1: Huh?
0: No, I'm kidding.
1: Well, it's after I eat.
0: Yes, you go into a food coma.
1: That's great.
0: Which you can do in Denver, by the way. The food out here is outstanding. There are some wonderful places, especially right near the ballpark. If you've never been, 2-1. Curveball fouled straight back. It's 2-2.
1: Dude, you told me it's a breakfast spot, man.
0: There are a lot of really good breakfast joints here, for sure. There's a lot of good sports bars near the ballpark, in the ballpark, too.
1: Well,
0: I love this place. I mean, I give Rockies fans a lot of credit. They are in danger of losing 100 games or more in four straight seasons. 2-2. Fastball low, 3-2. They're averaging 30,000 fans a game. Where in baseball would you have that?
1: Well, two things. First of all, this park is beautiful, man. It's over 30 years old, and it looks like it was just built yesterday. They did such a spectacular job. The weather out here is always great. You know, it's nice. It has a breeze. No bugs. It's just beautiful.
0: 3-2, swung on a miss. Good changeup from Seymour. He has struck out the first two batters in the fourth with an 8-1 lead. He is piling up some strikeouts. It's now five of them for Ian.
1: Yeah, good swing and miss. But, you know, going back to this ballpark, there's so many cool features about it. The Mile High marker, the purple seats at the mile. I went up there 2 years ago when we were here last time. And, listen, man, I'm not great with heights. I didn't think it was going to be that big a deal. Climbing up was okay. Climbing down was not fun.
0: As Willie Castro waves at a changeup and misses, nothing in one.
1: I was white-knuckling the railing.
0: Did you have help? Assistance?
1: No, but everybody was looking at me like I was crazy when I was walking down there very slow. You remember the scene from Elf where he barely got on the escalator?
0: Yes.
1: That's kind of how I was going down.
0: 0-1 is squibbed in the ground towards second to his left with the Palacios. Tosses to first, and Castro retired. Well, Richie Palacios looked smooth, and so did Ian Seymour, unlike my partner going down the stairs at Coors Field. 8-1 Rays lead it after four. This is the Rays Base.
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0: Tanner Gordon, second inning in relief of Michael Lorenzen. The Rays are on top by a final by a score right now of 8-1 in the fifth. Not a final score by any means, as Victor Mesa Jr. takes outside for a ball 1-0. This is the first game after the trading deadline. The trading deadline was 6 o'clock on the East Coast. It's now nearing 10 o'clock there. The pitch inside and low 2-0. One of the moves the Rays made was with a division foe. Rays had acquired Michael Ferrett in the offseason for Shane Boz. He was one of the players acquired, and then he got dealt back. In today's deal for reliever Tyler Wells, which will make things confusing for Rays fans and especially for those who follow the Rays on the broadcast side, as a 2-0 is driven deep in the air toward left field, over and back McCarthy, onto the track, under it, makes the catch right in front of the 390 sign. Mesa gave that a pretty good ride, but the ballpark held it, and there's one gone here in the fifth inning. So you have Tyler Wells, you have Taylor Walls, who's the Rays shortstop, and the guy who heads up the Rays clubhouse is Tyler Wall. So you have Wall, Walls, and Wells, and Taylor, and Tyler. And don't think that we're going to mess that up at least once over the next several weeks. As a ball driven the other way to left by Chandler Simpson, right at McCarthy. Barely had to move, and Chandler, who had hits his first two trips, is retired on just one pitch for the second out in the fifth. Rays trying to avoid putting up a zero on the board for the first time today. They've scored in every inning, leading 8-1 in the fifth.
1: I'm excited to meet Tyler Wells. 6'8", monster. He's going to be fun to watch in that bullpen.
0: Rays now have a pretty good basketball team brewing, as Richie Palacios takes a strike, 0-1. They've got Chris Roycroft, who played Division III basketball at Aurora. He's 6'8". And Brian Baker's like 6'5", so, I mean, that's some pretty good height on the front line there.
1: Yeah, you definitely got some good height. And listen, if they need it, I still got a good shot.
0: A set shot?
1: Yeah.
0: An 0-1. Little jam shot liner caught at second by a retreating Willie Castro, and the Rays on three balls in the air are retired 1-2-3 by Tanner Gordon here in the fifth. First time the Rays do not score today. The Elite 8-1, though, midway through this ball game on the Rays Baseball Network.
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0: Ian Seymour on the Rockies' fifth, dealing to righty Tyler Freeman, the right fielder, who swings and fights it foul to the right. And it's nothing in one. 8-1 Tampa Bay. Seymour's allowed three hits and struck out five through the first four innings. Again, starting today is a left-hander. Sometimes the Rays pitch him in bulk. Today, I think they thought the Rockies, you have a lot of left-hand hitters, so the matchup was better. 0-1. Fastball strike called, and it's nothing in two. Ian Seymour for now stays in the rotation with the injury to Shane McClanahan. And I still see Ian, even when Shane comes back, playing an important role for the Rays, depending on how they use the rotation. As a line drive past a diving shortstop, Taylor Walls in a left, a base hit for Freeman on an 0-2 change. And the reason I say that, Rays have a lot of concerns about innings limits. Now, Freddy Peralta, who they just got, that's not a concern. But Nick Martinez is nearing a career high. Shane McClanahan, of course, missed 2.5 years. You've got Seymour and Griffin Jacks, who were relievers, so their innings numbers are things you want to keep an eye on. And Drew Rasmussen has had three elbow procedures. Here's the pitch. Swung on and driven down the left field side, giving Chase Seymour toward the corner, and he slides, and it is a foul ball. Just hooked foul at the last moment by the 347 sign. I'll tell you, Chandler did a good job just to try and get to that baseball off the bat of Troy Johnston.
1: Boy, the wind here is absolutely ripping. And so you can see some of these outfielders, when the ball goes up in the air, it's dancing on them. And Chandler Simpson did do a good job tracking that one down, just foul, though, and out of his reach.
0: So one on and none out. Again, an 8-1 Rays lead. Rays with the first seven runs of the ball game before the Rockies got one in the third. And then Junior Caminero hit his second home run of the contest, a missile to left to make it 8-1 in the fourth. We're bottom five. Seymour dealing 0-1 now. Here comes the pitch. Pop foul to the left out of play. It's nothing at two. So we're at the trading deadline. And I think that the Rays did really, really well in setting themselves up for now and for the future. And I applaud what Eric Neander did, the Rays head of baseball operations. In fact, Chris Adams-Wall did a full interview that's now up on the Rays YouTube page. You should check it out. As a swing and a miss and a changeup down, and down on strikes goes Johnston. Six Ks for Seymour, one gone here in the fifth. So let's take a look at what the Rays competitors did in the division. The Yankees traded Camilo Duval. They added no pitching at the deadline. Everyone said they need more relievers. They didn't add a single one. They brought in Luis Garcia, who's really now just a first baseman, and outfielder Elliot Ramos with all the injuries they had. And it may help them some in the near term. Here's the pitch. Ezekiel Tovar takes inside, a ball, and it's 1-0. But if Giancarlo Stanton comes back, then you have Rice has to play first, and Stanton would be DHing. Where are the at-bats for Garcia if he's limited to first base? 1-0 coming. Tovar lines one into center, a base hit. On a hop, playing it is Mullins, stopping at second is Freeman, and Tovar is now singled and homered. He's having quite a day in the number nine spot. And two on and one out for Jake McCarthy, who can make this 8-1 game a contest if he can run into one. And that's why Kyle Snyder's paying his first visit to the mound.
1: Well, game day is better with furniture from Kane's. 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Furnishing your home has never been easier. You know, I thought it was an interesting move to get Luis Garcia Jr., but you're right. Where do they fit him in if Stanton comes back? Because you know they want Stanton in that lineup as soon as they can get him there.
0: Exactly. So, if you put him at second, you got to move Jazz Chisholm.
1: Right.
0: And you have Ryan McMahon at third. So, I don't know. I guess you can never have enough depth. But to me, if you got Luis Garcia, he's not a depth piece. He's got one of the best slugging percentages in baseball this year. He's having a breakthrough season. If you acquired him for a couple of weeks to play regularly at first and you can't make any trades after that, it's certainly an intriguing move for sure. McCarthy has flied out and had a broken bat lineout. First pitch to him is lined towards second, caught by a leaping Palacios. Took away a hit from McCarthy. The runners hold and two gone. Let's pause for station identification. This is the Rays Baseball Network.
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0: We're Doug Wechter and Shannon Scott in Denver. I'm Neil Solons. Rays up 8-1 over the Rockies. And a run-saving play by Richie Palacios at second. Two on, two out for Kyle Karros, right-hand batter. Ian Seymour offers. Check swing and a ball upstairs. On appeal, ball one, says Alan Porter, the crew chief at first. Back in our network studios, it's Jason Berenger and, of course, Chris Adams-Wall alongside. We'll hear from him again in the eighth and to be with you postgame. This is a big batter. Karros with some pop. 1-0. Taken. Change up below the zone. And it's two balls and no strikes. Want to keep the Rockies at a distance. Again, you never feel safe in this park, no matter what the score, no matter what the inning. 2-0 coming from Seymour. Swing and a miss. A changeup, and it's 2-1.
1: Boy, that pitch has been so good for him, especially behind in the count. And he's been pretty pinpoint with the changeup so far tonight. You see him right there with a 2-0, able to drop that thing in for a strike.
0: 2-1 with two aboard and two out. Looper into center. That's going to drop into the open space. A base hit. Grounding third and coming home. Freeman, first to third. Tovar, RBI single for Kyle Karros. And now it's an 8-2 ball game.
1: Little broken bat single right there. That was another changeup. That one just hung up in the zone. That was not a sharp one. And Karros doing a good job of just staying back on that pitch. I mean, he stays back and was waiting for it. And because it was in the zone, he was strong enough to get it over the head of shortstop Taylor Walls and get another run across the board for these Colorado Rockies.
0: Third hit of the inning, sixth of the ballgame for Colorado. Again, an 8-2 game. Can you limit damage now? Cole Carrig is singled and struck out, right-hand batter and center fielder. He's the reason Brenton Doyle was dealt to the White Sox today. He's been so good as a rookie. And he takes way high for a ball, 1-0. The Rays are going to start to get the bullpen going. And I don't blame them. This is the kind of place where, for a manager, I think you lose a lot of sleep and you lose a lot of hair.
1: Or as a broadcaster, too. My hair's gone gray.
0: In three innings, the pitch. Fouled straight back. It's 1-1.
1: Yeah, this place, it's just tricky. It's a hard place to play. It's a hard place to pitch. And you know for a fact runs are going to be scored no matter what. I mean, it is so difficult to go out there and limit runs on the other side. And you're right. I mean, it's all going into count control and limiting hard contact, right? And if you end up walking guys, that's where you get into big trouble.
0: And no walk so far by Seymour is a step off by Ian with a count 1-1 and two on and two out. Cam Boozer is up in the Rays pen. Karros off first, Tovar off third, and a swing and a miss at a beautiful change. It just wouldn't get there. It's 1-2 on the center fielder, Cole Carrick.
1: Well, that's the location he wants on that changeup. That's down in the zone. Looks like the four seam, right? He tunnels so well. This changeup works so well because it looks identical to the fastball coming out of the hand, and it just drops off the table right there the last few feet.
0: One ball, two strikes on Carrick. Can Seymour finish him and limit damage? The pitch, low and away, 2-2. You know, even when you make a good pitch in this ballpark, sometimes the wind will take a ball further than it would have gone. And then sometimes there's just so much ground to cover that flares are going to fall in because you have to play your outfield so deep. 2-2 with two aboard. Here it comes. Swing and a miss. Really good pitch from Ian Seymour. The changeup gets Carrig, who bangs and breaks his bat in disgust. And Ian Seymour limits damage here in the fifth. Rays are up 8-2 after 5. This is the Rays Baseball.

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2: The tropics are getting active. And in Southwest Florida, that matters. A system in the Gulf, a wave in the Atlantic, a storm worth watching. Wink meteorologists are already tracking what could happen next. With Wink Doppler 3X, neighborhood alerts, and forecasts closer to home, Wink helps you know before it reaches your street. When the tropics turn, turn to Wink, the weather authority.
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1: Kenny Piper, third time up, looking for that first big league hit in his major league debut. Swings and pops it up into shallow right center field. In is Freeman, the right fielder. He's beneath it now and makes the catch. And Piper now 0 for 2 with a walk in his major league debut. And there's one out against Tanner Gordon. Boy, he's got a lot of outs early in the count. Rays got all those 8 runs against Michael Lorenzen, and I wouldn't say they've shut it down, but they've become uber aggressive now. Again, one out in the 6th. You know, we were talking last inning about some of the moves made around the Rays, their competitors in the American League East. As a pitch inside to Taylor Walls, just missed him, it's 1-0. And we kind of ran through what the Yankees did. And by the way, they came back from 6-0 down against St. Louis to lead 7-6. The Cards have now scored 5 unanswered and lead 11-7, top 8 as a bunt. Third base side and a good one. Gordon picks it up, sets, throws, and a nice play to get Walls and 2 down. That was third base side and a good bunt. And Gordon was able to make the play and got Walls by a step.
0: That was an outstanding play by Gordon, jumping off the mound. This ball, I mean, it was bunted perfectly. It checked up a little bit, almost like a flop shot in golf. And Gordon just jumped on top of it, barehanded it, and threw a strike to first base.
1: Rays are making the out so quickly, I don't really have time to tell you about the other teams in the American League East as Yandy Diaz takes a strike. But I do want to get into, as this game goes, to what Boston did. Because we mentioned the Adley Rutschman deal, where they picked up Rutschman, who's still on the injured list. 0-1. Pop foul to the right, it's 0-2. But they did some other things that I thought were interesting. Now, who am I to say anything about the Red Sox? They're 28-5. They can do no wrong right now as far as Major League Baseball is concerned. They just swept the Dodgers. Next pitch is looped off to the right, foul off the bat of Yandy Diaz. And he's still down 0-2 here in the 6th. Rays on top 8-2 over the Rockies. Yandy looking for his first hit of the day, takes low, and now an ABS challenge by Hunter Goodman. Wasn't caught all that cleanly. And it was a strike. So Yandy and the Rays down 1-3 in the 6th. We go bottom 6. Tell you that story about Boston when we come back. 8-2 Tampa Bay. This is the Rays Baseball Network.
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1: Hunter Goodman at the plate for Colorado, third time against Ian Seymour, and a breaking ball loops just outside a ball. And it's 1-0. It's Goodman, and then Moniak, and Willie Castro for Colorado, trying to build something, a Rockies team that trying to avoid making some tough history. 1-0. Fouled straight back, 1-1. We told you they've won more games than last year when they dropped 119, but they're on pace to lose 98 games. And if the pace gets any worse, they will have lost 100 games in four consecutive seasons. And do you know the last team in the National League to do that?
0: Ooh, wow.
1: 1-1 popped up near the plate area. Piper flips off the mask, but the wind will carry this into the seats. It's 1-2.
0: Oh, boy.
1: It was before
0: Pirates?
1: Before you and I were born, my
0: friend. Oh, was it really? Oh, my goodness.
1: We're talking the mid-60s with the New York Mets.
0: Holy cow.
1: Yeah, in the National League. That's the last time a team lost 100 or more in four consecutive years. That's a lot. So they're trying to avoid that history as a pitch is swung on and rolled into the screen foul. It's still 1-2.
0: What do you think the New Yorkers were saying back then?
1: Well, the Mets were the fun team. It was like, oh, meet the Mets, beat the Mets. Everybody can beat the Mets.
0: I like it.
1: That
0: when
1: wasn't
0: you sing.
1: Quite the words.
0: I like it when you sing on the broadcast, Nielsy.
1: I'm glad someone does. I don't know if I like my singing. 1-2. Swing and a miss, and down on strikes goes Goodman for the third time today against the terrific changeup of Ian Seymour. He is fan 7, and there's one out under 6. But as the Rockies try and avoid history, Chris brought up the team that they lost to in the 07 World Series was Boston. Boston did some things that I thought were interesting. Again, they've won 28 out of 33, so who am I to quibble with any move they make at this point? The Adley Rutschman thing was interesting because they gave up a lot. As a pitch up and in for a ball high, 1-0 for a player who's still on the injured list and only has a year and a half remaining before he potentially becomes a free agent. They added Eli White, who's a very good defensive outfielder for a pitching prospect, as a ball poked foul to the left, and it's 1-1. But the strangest move to me was moving on from Marcelo Meyer. Do you remember a year and a half ago, all we heard about was Meyer and Roman Anthony and Christian Campbell? Those were the three uber prospects that were to take the Red Sox to the next level. 1-1. Lifted on a line toward left center field, into the wide open space. That drops a base hit, and one hops the wall. Mullins picks it up on the track. Moniak speeding around second. He's going to third. He's there without a throw. Second triple of the night for Colorado. It comes with one out in the sixth, and the Rays on top 8-2.
0: Boy, anything in the gap at Coors Field, you got to start thinking three immediately. And, you know, these Coors hitters, these Colorado hitters, that's what they're doing. They put one in the gap, and right out of the box, they're thinking that they're going to be rounding second base and trying to get to third. And, I mean, this field, this outfield is enormous. And it's not always about hitting the ball over the fence. I mean, you put it in the gap here, it's pretty dangerous.
1: It is. His action going in the Rays' pen again. Here's Willie Castro. Swings and foul tips a change. It's nothing and one. He has the other triple for Colorado tonight. So Boston moved on from Marcelo Meyer, trading him to San Francisco for a middle reliever. Campbell's buried in the minors, and Anthony has not played since he got hurt. I mean, none of those guys are having an impact, yet Boston's still winning. 0-1. Popped him up. First base side, going out, Aranda, long run for Mesa Jr., and it lands foul in the warning track. Two strikes now on switch-hitting second baseman Willie Castro.
0: At some point in time, don't you think Boston's going to cool down a little bit? I mean, we saw them on a recent road trip where we were swept in four games. The doubleheader was part of that. And when we saw them there, it was the hottest team on earth. And they seem to have not slowed down at all.
1: They swept the Dodgers over the weekend in L.A., 0-2, taken low and away. 1-2 now. They get the White Sox starting at home tomorrow. And I guess if there's a team as hot as the Red Sox, the White Sox would be the closest thing to it. Infield back, man at third, one out. Seymour trying to prevent a run here, up 8-2 in the sixth. 1-2 from Ian. Low, and it's 2-2. Trying to get Castro to chase that changeup out of the strike zone. Well, lefty warming in the Rays' pen again. It might be Steven Matz getting loose. Rays have three lefties down there. 2-2. Swing and a miss. He got him with a breaking ball upstairs. And Castro chased right at the top of the zone. And that's another punch out for Ian Seymour. And man, a third, one out. Now man at third, two out.
0: Nice sweeper, top of the zone. And, boy, I think, you know, Castro was looking for something totally different at that point. I mean, he was looking for potentially the changeup. He's throwing it so much and so often tonight, and he just kind of pitched backwards to him. It was a perfect sequence.
1: Tyler Freeman with two out, takes up and away for a ball high. You know, I look where that landed. It actually was up and out of the zone, and sometimes you throw one of those spinning breaking balls that hang, but they hang above the swing plane, and the hitter swings underneath it. He's so excited. He's like, whoa, a hanger. But it didn't hang in the right spot. 1-0 is fought off to the right out of play into the second deck. It's 1-1.
0: Well, I think Ian Seymour has been great tonight. I mean, he's gone out there, kept these hitters off balance, you know, made some really big pitches, especially behind in the count. But he has controlled the count for the majority of the time. And you know, he's pounded the strike zone. This is a guy who has 86 pitches, 57 of them so far landing in the zone.
1: 1-1 with a runner at third and two out now from Ian Seymour. Popped up, first base side out of play, 1-2. Most important on his line right now, especially in this ballpark. 9 strikeouts, 0 walks.
0: Yeah, I agree. The swing and miss is great, and you love the swing and miss, especially here. But the walks are what will kill you at Coors Field.
1: Man at third, two down, and Seymour delivers. Upstairs outside, 2-2. This has got to be his last batter, win, lose, or draw. It'd be nice to get him through 6, because then you just have 9 outs to cover. You can parcel them out however you wish on this Monday night to start this 3-city, 9-game road trip. 2-2. Fouled straight back. It's still 2-2. You know, I looked at this road trip and said, okay, Rockies are at the bottom of the standings. The A's in the American League at the bottom of the standings. Seattle's under 500, and they were talking about selling, although they didn't end up doing so. But I still look at these teams as all dangerous in their home yard. 2-2 again. Hit high in the air toward left. Over and back is Simpson. Still back now on the front of the warning track area. He's under it to make the catch over his shoulder. Nice jump by Chandler. He takes away a potential extra base hit from Freeman. And Ian Seymour through 6 innings of 2-run ball. 8-2 Rays as we go to the late frames on the Rays base.
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1: Aranda Caminero Mullins in the seventh. Race up 8-2, and Junior can make history as a ball lifted foul to the left out of play, nothing and one. Jared Tennant of Rays Communications told us that Junior is just the second Rays player to have two homers in a game at Coors Field. The other one in 2007, 19 years ago.
2: 2007.
1: As a ball lined towards shallow right, falling quickly, and it's trapped on a hop by Freeman. Base hit for Jonathan Aranda.
0: Can I guess?
1: You can guess.
0: One of two players, Carlos Pena.
1: No.
0: Johnny Gomes.
1: Johnny Gomes is the correct response. Very good, my friend.
0: Oh, hey, he was one of my favorite teammates. One of his best lines ever was when he told me that he's in scoring position every time he steps up to the plate.
1: Well, most power hitters are, and so is the guy coming to the plate right now in Junior Caminero. Can he make it three homers? Homers to right, center, and to left. 32 on the year of the pitch. Swing and a miss. He was going for number three, and it's nothing and one. Remember, he already has a three-homer game this year. Although that game, the third homer was off a position player. He's doing this, if he gets one here, off a regular pitcher. Not to diminish position players' pitching, but it is a little bit different. One strike to count on Junior. He's also grounded into a twin killing. The pitch, low. And it's 1-1 from Tanner Gordon, who's done a nice job. He's helped eat up some innings for the bullpen. This is his fourth inning of work. 1-1 on Caminero. 32 homers on the year. Here comes a 1-1. Swinging a ball, drilled, but foul left field side. And it's 1-2. If this was a round park, that would have been worth two home runs. It's 1-2 on Junior.
0: Isn't it cricket where there's no foul territory?
1: I think so.
0: Yeah. Well, that ball went about 500 feet.
1: That looked like
0: one of my drives.
1: Just a hair out in front.
0: 300 yards OB.
1: 1-2 with one on. Swinging a ground ball, double play ball to short. Knocked down by Tovar. Then bobbles it. Has no play and everybody's safe. Tried to get two before he had one. It'll go as an error on usually sure-handed Ezekiel Tovar, a gold glove winner 2 years ago. And the Rays end up with two on and none out. In the seventh, already on top, 8-2. So no home run this time for Junior. He should get one more chance, though, one would think.
0: Well, he's hoping for it. He looks very comfortable at the plate, just like much of this Rays lineup. I mean, it's been a lot of fun to watch this offense break out today after seeing, the last seven games? I think they only scored 11 runs, is it?
1: As a ground ball the other way is going to get into left field for Cedric Mullins, a base hit. Aranda rounds third. He comes home. Going to third, Caminero, the throw. Not in time and sneaking into second, Mullins on the throw to third. It's an RBI and a base hit for Cedric. And the Rays extend their lead. It's now a 9-2 ball game. And for Cedric, even though he had walked, stolen a base, and scored, that is his first hit of the night.
0: Well, with that base hit by Cedric, the Mullins family and the Raise Up Foundation each donate $50 to Water Mission. Water Mission builds sustainable water solutions for people in developing countries, disaster areas, and refugees.
1: Second and third, none out. The infield in and a high pop fly into shallow right. Racing in is Freeman, still coming forward. Dives! And did he catch him or not? They say he did, and now the throw home cut off as the runners hold. See if the Rays want to review. I thought, on first glance, that ball hit by Victor Mesa Jr. fell in and was trapped. That should be a hit for me, but we'll get a look at the replay and see if he got the glove underneath the baseball. That's pretty darn close.
0: It's very close. What an effort by Freeman. Freeman is playing pretty deep. I mean, he's only about 20 feet off the warning track. That ball was up in the air for a while.
1: And the Rays are going to challenge whether this was a catch. I think it's worth a challenge at 9-2. And that's our first replay of the ball game.
0: Well, this instant replay is presented by Spectrum, built for big moments here for Tampa Bay. I'm looking at the replay. I think he might have gotten the glove underneath it.
1: I just saw it again. I think he trapped it. I thought I saw the ball bound into the glove on a short hop. Maybe it's my Rays-colored glasses.
0: Your bias cover.
1: They just showed it again from that angle, and you heard a, ooh. From
0: I don't think the fans know either. I mean, it's close. A heck of an effort, though. That angle right there looks like he caught it.
1: The other side, I thought he didn't.

0: They're saying he did catch it, so the Rays lose their challenge, and Mesa is retired. Rays still have a run home, second and third, one out, and Chandler Simpson coming up. So give Freeman credit for a nice sliding grab. I'm kind of surprised, even with Chandler, that outfielders don't play more shallow in this ballpark. The infield is in, left fielder McCarthy in, but everybody else is kind of deep against Chandler. Without a homer this year. And he swings and lifts it toward the left field side out of play. A foul ball, nothing and one on Chandler, who's 2 for 3.
1: Chandler continuing to just crush the baseball. I mean, he really turned it on the month of July. You know, we were talking to him back in Toronto. We were talking to him. He was talking about how his approach now is just utilize the entire field.
0: 0-1. Swinging a ball, lifted in the air towards center. This should get a run home. Backing up and making the catch, Garrick. Tagging a third is Junior Caminero. The throw home is cut off, and it's a sac fly for Chandler. It's his 21st run batted in, and the Rays have another run. And they now have a couple in this inning and have a 10-2 lead.
1: That was a really nice job by Chandler Simpson, just finding a ball and knowing what he had to do with it, right? Get the ball up in the air, not something he typically does, but if he gets it deep enough, he's going to get a run in, and he was able to do that.
0: Mullins held it second. Richie Palacios coming up. Richie had a base hit. That came at a 4-run second. Rays have scored in every inning but a couple tonight. Swing and a miss. Good changeup, and it's nothing and one. I'm taking advantage of an error by the Rockies to score a couple extra runs. And again, you can never have enough here. Michael Grove, who just returned to the Rays today, is up in the Tampa Bay bullpen. Looks like he'll have the 7th. 0-1. Swing and a miss. Changeup 0-2. And heck, with he up today, Rays might have him go the rest of the way and save the rest of the bullpen, depending on how efficient he is. He went 3 innings in his only game for the Rays earlier this year. Coming back from shoulder surgery, he was with the Dodgers organization. 2 strikes, 2 out. Rays are up by a 10-2 score. Most runs they've scored in 9 games. 0-2. High 1-2. Doug had mentioned they scored, 11 runs in 7 games. They had scored 3 or fewer in 8 straight after getting 11 against the Guardians.
1: And how many did they win? 5.
0: That's the amazing part, is they went 5-3. Well, now they can hopefully let their pitchers relax a little. As a swing and a miss, and down on strikes Palacios for the final out here in this 7th inning. It's time to stretch Coors Field. Rays have it in control for now. You never know in this ballpark. 10-2 Tampa Bay. This is the Rays Baseball Network.
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0: 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Michael Grove on for Ian Seymour, who I thought was terrific today. 2 runs, Seven hits, no walks, nine strikeouts, and six. And now Michael Grove just back up from AAA. Swing and a line drive into right field. A fair ball off the bat of Troy Johnston into the corner. Mesa plays it out, and Johnston will cruise into second with a first pitch double. Now, we'll see how well Grove does. He is a fastball slider pitcher, and sometimes in this ballpark, it can be a little harder to kind of rip that slider off with the thin air.
1: It can be. I was a fastball slider guy myself, and I thought, you know, getting out here, the slider does not break the same way. You really have to locate that pitch. And, you know, if your slider typically breaks about 7 to 8 inches, it'll probably only break about 4 to 5. So if you're locating it, you should still be fine.
0: Here's Ezekiel Tovar, a homer and a single. He's had a terrific night at the plate as the shortstop. And he takes outside and low for ball one.
1: Keeping an eye on that St. Louis, New York score?
0: Well, it's now in the bottom of the ninth inning, and there's two outs in the bottom of the ninth, so I don't have to keep an eye on it for very long, hopefully.
1: Hopefully not. I like the way the score is looking, though. 13-7?
0: As a 1-0 is lined in a right, a base hit the other way for Tovar. He's 3-for-3. Rounding third and held is Troy Johnston. And now men at the corners on back-to-back hits. Three pitches into this seventh inning for Michael Grove and the Rays. The story in that game, the Cardinals squandered a 6-0 lead. Fell behind 7-6 as Kyle Snyder now going out to the mound. And then the Cardinals scored the next seven runs. So we talked to him earlier in the broadcast about how the Yankees didn't add any pitching at the deadline. We'll see if that cost them. I don't know if, you know, one game does not a season make, but there are 50 or so games left for most teams, and this becomes a race, and the Rays have a chance, nine outs away from potentially taking a 3.5 game lead. And I look at the trading deadline deals as, if your players that you add give you a couple of more wins in the regular season, that could be the difference between home field and non-home field.
1: Absolutely. That could be the difference in the division.
0: First and third, none out for the top of the order, and Jake McCarthy. First pitch to him is a check swing on appeal, ball one upheld.
1: Did you go Yoda on me right back there? Does not a season make?
0: Well, no, that's a cliche.
1: Oh, I liked it, though. A little Yoda-ism.
0: No, then I would have said it backwards.
1: Well, it's kind of backwards.
0: And so swing and a miss, and it's 1-1.
1: Hey, to tie a little bow on.
0: It would be a season make, does not. One game.
1: Tie a little bow on Ian Seymour, man. He was outstanding. Changeup had 5 punch outs alone, and then the four-seamer, 3 behind that. 8 of the 9 strikeouts, 4-seam and changeup.
0: 1-1 is driven on a line to right, but Mesa is there. The catch is made, tagging a third, scoring Johnston as the throw comes into second. Sacrifice fly on a line for McCarthy. And it's now a 10-3 ball game. Ray's still up a touchdown with one out in the seventh. Hopefully that allows Grove to settle in, but three pretty hard-hit baseballs against him here.
1: Yeah, three hard-hit, barreled-up balls, and you're just hoping he can get some quick outs because, look, Ian Seymour did his job tonight. He was fantastic with 6 innings, and that's kind of all you can ask for from Seymour. Bounce from the rotation to the bullpen.
0: There's Kyle Karros, right on right, outside and high, 1-0. And now you try and make it easier on your A bullpen. You hope you don't have to use them. But again, in this ballpark, until that final out is recorded, you just don't know. We do know the Yankees have officially lost 13-7 the final. 1-0. Taken, a called strike, and it's 1-1. So the Rays can gain ground on them and idle Boston. In fact, the Rays win, they'd be 3.5 up on the Yankees, 5.5 on the Red Sox. Think about that. 1-1. Slider low, it's 2-1. The Red Sox, or the Yankees, would be closer to Boston, the third-place team, than they would be the first-place team they're chasing, the Rays. They'd only be 2 games in front of idle Boston. 2-1. Takes in low off the glove of Piper. Headed to second is the runner, and the throw not in time. We'll see how they score that. Tovar advancing, either a wild pitch or a pass ball, allowing to move up 90 feet.
1: Well, it's going to be a lot of fun just watching the rest of the season play out. Now that everybody has their teams established, the trade deadline's over, and you know who's on everybody's roster. See how they settle in and see who really makes a strong push toward October.
0: Pass ball on Kenny Piper. And the 3-1 is a called strike 3-2. Now, we mentioned that Seymour and Piper go way back. ABS challenge there from Kyle Karros. Both teams have both their challenges. No longer. So they lose their first. Boy, that ball caught a lot of the strike zone, too. Karros kind of giving Wang away. You're still at 3-2, even if it is a called strike. Now he uses his timeout. But for Michael Grove here, again, you want to see him eat up as many outs as possible, make it easy on the rest of the group. Payoff. Ground ball hit hard and threw in a left of base hit. Riding third, waved home Tovar. Simpson will play it in towards second. It's an RBI single for Karros. And it's now a 10-4 game. And that's now four batters faced. And every single one of them has hit the ball extremely hard against Michael Grove.
1: Yeah, Grove has not missed a barrel yet. It looks like the breaking ball, the breaking stuff is not that sharp right now. And falling behind in the count, he's forced to go and, you know, put it over the plate. This is a 90-mile-an-hour cut fastball. That center. Karros does a good job staying back and just driving that thing to left field. Karros is a pretty impressive young player.
0: He is. So is Cole Carrick. Center fielder batting left takes a strike, nothing and one. He's a switch hitter. And was 1-for-3 with two strikeouts against the lefty Ian Seymour. Again, Rockies a little bit better against lefties or against righties versus lefties. 0-1. Swinging a ground ball, ripped foul behind first. It's nothing and two.
1: They do have a young nucleus here in Colorado that they could build around.
0: It's a start. Paul DePodesta is the head of baseball operations for the Rockies, and if his name sounds familiar, he's had kind of a circuitous route to get here. 0-2. Taken low, it's 1-2. He was with the Dodgers for a long time. And then went into football at one point with the Browns. And then came back as the Rockies head of baseball operations this year. And he says they're starting to turn the corner, the Rockies are. Remember, they lost 119 a year ago. 1-2 is hit high in the air and deep to right field. Mesa all the way back, leaps, and did he catch it? Yeah, he did! Took away an extra base hit from Carrig. And back to first on the play goes Kyle Karros. Boy, what an effort by Victor Mesa Jr. up against the wall. And that is the second out here in the seventh inning.
1: Boy, we've seen some absolute gems defensively from the Tampa Bay Rays. Palacios making a couple nice ones. This one, outstanding. From Victor Mesa Jr. goes all the way back to the fence and has to leap, times his jump perfectly, and catches it at the apex of that jump. Boy, he is so good out in right field.
0: Hunter Goodman checks his swing, went too far on a slider, nothing in one. To give you an idea about how the ball carries to right field when that wind is swirling in from left and across to right, creating a wind tunnel, that ball was hit 90 miles an hour off the bat, and it went to the wall. I mean, the ball just does things here that they just, it defies logic, the pitch. Lifted in the air to left, should be the final out. Simpson has it measured. He's under it, makes the catch, and Grove does limit the damage to two runs in the seventh. So both teams score a pair. 10-4, good buddy. Rays lead the Rockies after seven on the Rays base.
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1: Well, the 50-50 charity raffle for the next Rays home series is open. Enter now to take advantage of early bird pricing and get 2-for-1 tickets before the first pitch. This jackpot is sure to be a big one, so play now and get your best odds.
0: Eighth inning, Tanner Gordon is still out there. This is his fifth inning for the starter, Michael Lorenzen. The Rockies are basically going to go as long as they can with him. And the Rays have been uber aggressive. Kenny Piper, seeking that first big league hit, takes bottom of the zone, a slider strike, nothing and one. Kenny's done a nice job behind the plate. Now to do something next to it. He is 0-for-2 with a walk and a run scored. 0-1. Low for a ball, 1-1. His wife, Riley, and daughter Maisie, and brother, and sister-in-law, they're all here. They came from, well, in Kenny's case, Biloxi, Mississippi, is a foul to the right, and it's 1-2. He was told yesterday, head to Denver after yesterday's game in Biloxi, Mississippi, where AA Montgomery was playing, and his brother and his brother's wife were in St. Louis. That's still not an easy trip to suddenly book at the last minute. 1-2. Fouled off to the screen, and it's still 1-2, and hopefully the rest of the family, they're all tuned in and watching or listening somewhere, whether it's in Missouri or anywhere else around this world. We hope they're enjoying the fact that Kenny is finally can be called a big leaguer. 1-2 again. Swinging a high pop-up. Foul on the first base side. Circling around it is Johnston. He's under it and makes the catch. And there's one gone here in the eighth. And unfortunately for Kenny Piper, still without that first hit at the big league level. It's right near Corey Dickerson, who, of course, started his major league career with the Rockies. I had an interesting chat with Corey before the game as the pitch to Taylor Walls, number 9 batter. Swung on and lifted foul to the left, out of play, nothing in one. And I said to him, I said, what's the best advice for outfielders in this ballpark? He said, you're going to run a lot.
1: that's the advice. You're going to get your cardio in.
0: Yes. But he said that there are some interesting things that the Rays do with their defense. So one, line the other way, a base hit in the left field for Taylor Walls. Takes a wide turn as it's played in by McCarthy, and a one-out single by Walls, who now has a couple of hits today in 4 turns and 2 RBIs. One of several Rays who's had a good night, which makes sense when they've scored 10 runs on 10 hits. Here's Yandy Diaz, who's without a hit. He does have a sack fly in a lineup. Be nice to see everybody get into the act. 11 hits for the Rays all told. So I said, how do you set up here? As a ground ball the other way towards second, backing up fielding is Castro. He spins his only play at first. Yandy hit it well, but he is retired 4-3. And that's the second out in the eighth. I said, do you pinch the gaps and try and prevent those balls from squeaking through? He said, you know, in each ballpark, based on all the metrics we have, we almost set up a base defense where guys will play, and then we adjust based on the hitter where they move off that. And in terms of how deep they play, he said, So the Rays, how they look in the outfield will vary from hitter to hitter, but also ballpark to ballpark. As Jonathan Aranda lines one of the gap in right center, that's going to drop for a base hit, and it rolls all the way to the wall. Rounding third and coming home, Taylor Walls. In a second, Jonathan Aranda. Jonathan with his fourth hit of the night. What a night for him. And the Rays extend their lead. It's now 11-4, and they've scored in 6 of the 8 innings.
1: Boy, this is the best night I've seen from Aranda in quite some time. I mean, gone out there, and it's been solid contact. Every one of these hits has been a really, really nice piece of hit, and, you know, he's going to the pole side. He's going opposite field. he just looks locked in. And he looks locked in like he was early in the season. He's starting to look like he's driving the ball with some authority.
0: Now it's 67 RBIs, second on the team. This man, Junior Caminero, who's homered twice. Taken inside of ball 1-0. He's hit it on the ground twice. He's hit it in the air twice. And when you hit it in the air and you're as strong as Junior in this ballpark, you got a chance to send it out. Facing Tanner Gordon, maybe his last shot at a three-homer game at Coors Field. First Ray to do so if he does. The 1-0. Swung on and hit high in the air and deep to right center. But it looks like it's playable. Circling in and under it now is the center fielder and making the catch, Cole Carrig. Junior will have to wait till tomorrow to have a three-homer game in this ballpark. Mid-8, it's 11-4 Rays. This is the Rays Baseball Network.
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0: As the pitch is driven deep to left field off the bat of Caminero, he's got two homers today at Coors Field. His first trip here has been quite successful. Homer number 32, and it's 8-1 Tampa Bay.
14: And now it's 11-4 Rays as we go to the bottom of the eighth in Denver. We will have a lot to talk about, as always, on the Rays Radio postgame show. We hope that you will call in to the Spectrum fan line. The postgame fan line is presented by Spectrum, built for big moments, here for game day. And the Rays lead by how many runs, Doug? Seven.
1: That is a gem. Seinfeld gem right there from C.A. Dubs.
0: Well, we go to the eighth. Rays are hopefully going to hold that lead as Mickey Moniak takes low for a ball 1-0. You know, I saw online, congrats to Mickey Moniak, because apparently he's signing a two-year extension tomorrow to stay with the Rockies. They're trying to build a nucleus, and they want Moniak to be part of it. It's a guy who has found his stride with the Rockies. His third big league team is a pitch, a strike, and it's 1-1.
1: And what's the mascot's name here?
0: Dinger.
1: Dinger, that's what it is, the dinosaur.
0: Did he say something to you didn't like?
1: No, I'm watching him work the crowd right now.
0: 1-1 coming from Michael Grove. Swung on and drilled in the air to deep right field, and this is headed way back and gone into the second deck for Mickey Moniak. That's his 18th home run. The Rockies get one back against the Rays. And now it's an 11-5 ball game. It's been a tough outing for Michael Grove, who went cross-country to join the Rays here in Colorado.
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0: I don't think the Rays want to use any of their leverage guys, but you get another guy on base, and they might have to do it. Moniak has had a fine season and not dealt at the deadline. Rewarded as a pitch taken, a called strike, and now in an ABS challenge by Willie Castro. If it's wrong, the Rockies are out of challenges. And they are.
1: Boy, their challenges haven't been that great. I mean, these are strikes, and they're clear strikes, not even catching the corners.
0: Well, when you're trying to build an organization, I guess you need to get good at every little thing, including ABS challenges now. Knowing your zone, 0-1. Chopped in the ground, slowly toward first. Fielding Aranda on the run, goes over to the bag, touches up, and gets Castro, and that's a nice soft first out in the eighth, again, Rays up 11-5.
1: Yeah, it'd be great to see Grove get through this inning, not have to go into that A bullpen. But you're right, Neil. I mean, look, anybody else gets on, you got to start thinking, all right, well, do we get somebody heated up? But we've seen the ball travel already tonight and how quickly runs can get scored in this ballpark.
0: That's why it's been so big that the Rays haven't allowed any free passes, no walks, and no errors. There's Tyler Freeman, right-hand batter, right fielder. Pitch low for a ball, 1-0. In contrast, the Rockies have walked three, and they've committed two miscues. I mean, that's five extra outs, and those have come around to hurt Colorado tonight. 1-0 pitch. A little too tall. It's 2-0. You're going to give up runs. You're going to give up home runs. You have to accept that in this park, and it's how well do you limit damage. I'm telling you, if I were a pitcher in this ballpark, boy, this place would hurt your ego for a long time. 2-0. Chopped in the ground, foul toward third, 2-1. It would hurt your heart, too.
1: It is so hard. So hard to come out here. You know, typically the guys that you do see come out and who are successful, they have a really good sinker to keep the ball on the ground, but also the changeup, right? The changeup factor is a little bit better here than the breaking stuff.
0: 2-1 is pulled in the ground to short. With it, Taylor Walls, he sets his feet, throws to first in time to get Freeman. And there's two down here in the eighth inning. Again, Rays on top 11-5. Well, Rays can trade outs for runs at this point with just four to get and a six-run lead. Not that you want to do that at this point. But again, the Rays have not allowed the really big number in a frame. One in the second, one in the third, two in the seventh, one here in the eighth. Ground ball toward first, and it's fair behind the bag with it, Aranda. He will wave off Grove, touch up. Troy Johnston retired. Three unassisted, and after the homer, three ground outs. So Grove got that sinker working, and the Rays need three outs to get. They're up 11-5 after eight in Coors Field on the Rays base.
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1: This copyright broadcast is presented by Authority of the Tampa Bay Rays and may not be reproduced or retransmitted in any form, and the accounts and descriptions of this game may not be disseminated without the express written consent of the Tampa Bay Rays.
0: I give a lot of credit to Tanner Gordon. He is out there for a sixth inning in relief. He might go three innings more than the starter. He is doing what we call wearing it as a pitch foul straight back by Cedric Mullins, nothing and one. Now, he's not throwing a ton of pitches. I mean, he's in his sixth inning, and that was just his 46th pitch. But he really has saved the rest of the bullpen for Warren Schaefer's team tonight. Rays are up 11-5. Cedric Mullins takes high. And it's 1-1 on the Rays center fielder, who has a hit and a walk tonight and a stolen base. He has scored a run and driven in one. 1-1 coming. Taken at the knees to strike 1-2. And when you soak up six innings, you help everybody for tomorrow. And the Rockies were playing a player short today among their pitchers. They were one short in the bullpen. Next pitch is high. And it's 2-2 from Gordon. Tomorrow, the Rays are going to start Freddie Peralta in his Rays debut. Opposite Gabriel Hughes. He's looking for his first big league win. 2-2. Swing and a line drive, right center field. Base hit for Cedric Mullins. He's going to scoot around first. Dig for second as Carrick has to slide to stop it before it gets to the warning track. And with a wide open space, Mullins has his second hit of the night. It's a double.
1: You know, really nice job right here by Cedric Mullins. That's a breaking ball. He stayed right on it. Head stayed still throughout the entire swing, able to drive that thing in the right center gap. And as we know, if it goes to the gap, I mean, you're thinking extra bases right out of the box.
0: You can be thinking extra bases on just a ground ball that sneaks through with the ground you have to cover here. Nick Martinez will pitch the final game, a day game Wednesday against Tomoyuki Sugano. As a swing and a high fly ball off the bat of Victor Mesa Jr. to deep center. Carrick all the way back makes the catch against the 415 side. Mullins tags, he heads to third. Boy, Victor Mesa, that's a second ball that he's hit extremely well with nothing to show for it tonight. One gone now in the ninth inning, Rays on top 11-5.
1: He just missed that ball. I mean, he absolutely tattooed it to the deepest part of this park, 415, right underneath the 415 sign, all the way out to the wall.
0: He was robbed of a hit by Freeman. That ball was hit 101 off the bat, so it's not like he didn't get it. Here's Chandler, taken, outside corner strike, infield's in. Boy, the Rockies, I love the idea of just trying to find ways to prevent runs, and if you're a team that's this far under 500, you might as well get better at it. Chandler already a sack fly tonight. Swings and misses. Off speed and it's nothing at two. He's got two hits on the line out, so he's had a good night at the plate and trying to finish it off in fine fashion.
1: How about the strike-to-ball ratio right now from Gordon? 44 strikes, 9 balls.
0: Well, when you ask someone to soak up innings, that's how you do it. 0-2 with a man at third and one out to the Rays left fielder. Take in, bottom of the zone, strike three, and Chandler wants to challenge. Rays have their challenges. Alex McKay sounds like Charlie Brown's teacher. And unfortunately, not good news for Chandler. Wah, wah, wah, wah, wah, wah, wah. That's strike three. That's how that translated.
1: That's exactly what I heard.
0: Two out, runner at third. Rays are on top 11-5 in the ninth inning. And that'll bring up Richie Palacios. They got to get those some of the mics in these ballparks for the umpires.
1: Yeah, not so good.
0: I think they're swallowing them. Got to fix that. As a pitch looped down the right field line, foul off the bat of Richie Palacios. It's nothing and one on the Rays' second baseman. Richie has a walk and a hit tonight. Most of the Rays have gotten into the action in some way, shape, or form. And it's been kind of a feel-good night after a struggle offensively. 8 days with 3 runs or fewer, 8 games with 3 runs or fewer, and now 11 runs. Same total as they had the game before this stretch. As a ball drilled in the air, deep to right off the bat of Palacios, way back toward the corner, and gone! Richie Palacios with a 2-run homer. That's his fifth of the year. And the Rays have extended their lead. That's like the cherry on top of the ice cream sundae. It is 13-5 Tampa Bay in the ninth inning.
1: Boy, what a shot from Palacios. And when he goes deep, it's typically to right field. And, I mean, he absolutely unloads on this pitch. It was a pitch inside corner. He got the bat out in time, able to drive that thing over to the pole side. And it was hilarious. When he hit that ball, he was almost scooting backwards because he knew it was gone but was off balance after the swing.
0: Well, I just looked at the tail of the tape on this. Is Kenny Piper one final chance to get his first big league hit tonight. Gordon's pitch. Swung on, grounded toward the middle of the diamond, and into center field, base hit, Kenny Piper. Congrats to Kenny. His first big league game and his first big league hit. It comes with two out in the ninth inning. And make sure he gets that baseball. Yep, it's being sent toward the Rays dugout, and Kenny Piper has a moment of a lifetime on this Monday. And waving at him, his junior commentary says, I got it. Don't worry, I got it.
1: It's safe. We got it for you.
0: And how about the Rockies fans? They recognize it and they applaud because they know what it means to be a big leaguer getting your first hit.
1: I mean, people are standing on their feet. How cool is that? And everybody understands that. That's a special moment for Kenny Piper going out here in his debut, getting that hit out of the way. Fantastic job. What a night.
0: 15 hits for the Rays. There's the pitch to Taylor Walls. Swung on and lifted in the air to right. That'll send back Freeman just shy of the track. He's under it, makes the catch. And the Rays are finally retired in the ninth inning. They score in 7 of 9 innings tonight and lead 13-5 with 3 outs to get. Casey Legomino will try and close it out when we come back on the Rays Baseball Network.
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1: 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And the Weeble call to the bullpen, stepping on the mound, Casey Legomino for the Tampa Bay Rays, looking to close this thing out. 2-2 record, 3.74 on the ERA in 36 games.
0: And he'll face Ezekiel Tovar, who's had a perfect night at the plate with 3 hits, including a home run. First pitch is fouled off, and it's nothing in one. We will get you an ID in just a moment. As Casey Legomino trying to finish off a good start to this trip, is a pitch fouled off to the right, and it's nothing in two. Richie Palacios last inning hit a ball that defies logic in all ballparks but Coors Field. He hit a ball 100 miles an hour off the bat, the pitch. Line drive in his shallow left, that's going to drop, and Ezekiel Tovar now 4-for-4, and I'll tell you why defies logic. Let's pause first for station identification on the Rays Baseball Network.
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0: Doug Wechter, I'm Neil Solons from Denver. We've got Shannon Scott with us in the booth, Jason Berenger to Network Studios, and Chris Adams-Wall standing by for the postgame. Rays up 13-5 in the ninth. It's the pitch to Jake McCarthy, line into left center. Another base hit. Tovar on his horse. He's going to dig toward third, and now he's going to be waved home as a throw comes in, and Taylor Walls will fire to the plate late. And it's a double for McCarthy to make it 13-6. It's a tough ballpark to pitch in. Nothing is comfortable here. So last inning, Richie Palacios hit a ball 100 miles an hour off the bat. And I went, huh. And it went into the second deck, 416 feet away. Where does any ball go 416 feet when you only hit it 100 miles an hour off the bat?
1: It's incredible. Like the thin air. I mean, you were watching BP. You saw it on the field. We were standing there and just watching these balls fly out of here at an extremely high clip. And, you know, if you want a souvenir at Coors Field, just go sit in the outfield.
0: You're right about that, my friend, as pitch is low to Kyle Karros, 1-0.
1: It's just, I think it adds another 10, 15 feet of carry every time you hit it.
0: Might be 30 in some areas. I mean, 100 miles an hour off the bat, 350 would be a long way as a pitch fouled off to the right, and it's 1-1 on Karros. 416 feet? Are you kidding me? And it did go that far. I'm not doubting the measurement. But it went to the back of the right field seats. Legumina delivers. Inside, that get the hand or the bat of the batter there. They say no swing on appeal. And I think they got Karros' hand, and he's going to get a look from the trainer. And manager Warren Schaefer is that offering just kept riding in. And now two on and none out and one home for Colorado as they try and make things interesting here in the ninth. Up 13-6 are the Rays. And certainly no intent. You just hope Karros is okay. He's had a fantastic rookie campaign. Just couldn't get the hands out of the way there.
1: Well, you got a sinking fastball running in on the hands. This is Legumina. You know, he misses arm side at times with the fastball, and of course, no intent. Base was open, so now they have a man on first and second.
0: And I think a well-timed visit by Kyle Snyder. A couple of notes on the Visit Tampa Bay out-of-town scoreboard. We mentioned the Yankees did lose 13-7 to the Cardinals. Milwaukee and the Dodgers are the two teams that have the best records in baseball. They both lost tonight, the day of the trading deadline. Cubs beat up on the Dodgers 10-5. Tarek Skubal will make his Dodgers debut at Wrigley tomorrow. Pirates, who added a bunch of relievers, edged the Brewers by a score of 4-3. Texas decided not to sell, and Jacob DeGrom kind of said, hey, I'm using my no-trade clause. Do not move me. And the Giants then went out and beat Texas 5-1. That's six straight losses for the Rangers. Houston, the team that did buy at the deadline, lost at home 3-1 to Toronto. The Blue Jays did some strange things at the deadline as a pitch up and away for a ball 1-0. They were buying, they were selling. I think Baltimore was probably the team in the division that sold the most.
1: I couldn't really tell what the Blue Jays were doing. It's almost like they were structuring things looking to next season. But not totally selling out.
0: As a foul straight back, and it's 1-1. Yeah, they added Jose Soriano in a trade, and he's a pitcher who they acquire, and he's still available after this year. They got Spencer Arrighetti for Dalton Varsho from the Astros as a pitch down and in 2-0, so they added to their pitching. And they also picked up Jameson Taillon, but they dealt Varsho, and they traded Kevin Gausman, too. 2-1. Swung on, line down the left field line. Fair ball, base hit, going to the corner. Rounding third, heading home is McCarthy. Karros rounds third. He holds up there. It's a double for Cole Carrick, and Casey Legumina has not gotten an out so far in this ninth inning. Now, look, you still have a lot of margin. It's now a 13-7 ball game, but that's five runs the last three innings, and second and third and nobody out. Rays might have to get another reliever up here. Yep, they got somebody up on the pen.
1: Well, really, ever since Ian Seymour came out of the ball game, I mean, Colorado's put together some really good at-bats and barreling a ton of balls.
0: Well, they can hit as a ground ball foul to her third. It's nothing and one. I think your best bet against them, as is the case for most pitchers in this ballpark, if you can throw changeups and fastballs off it, you're going to have more success. Next pitch is swung on and missed. That was kind of a sweepy breaking ball. That was chased out of the zone by Hunter Goodman, and it's 0-2. 0-4 is Goodman with 33 homers to lead his team and second in the majors. He hits one here, and all of a sudden it's a save situation. As a ball hit high in the air to left, back is Simpson. Moving forward now, still forward, slides, and did he catch it? Yeah, he did. Runners will both advance. A run scores on the sac fly, and it's 13-8. And I don't know what the wind did with that ball, but Chandler Simpson went all the way back to the wall and had to race in and make the catch, and he had to dive to do it. It's the first out of the night.
1: It looked like he had the expectation it was going to be on the fence, and then all of a sudden he picks it up, and the wind is howling in. And so it might have caught, you know, some of that wind and dropped straight down. Chandler Simpson, luckily, he's so fast, he was able to make up the ground.
0: So 13-8, man at third, one out, and a pitch inside to lefty Mickey Moniak, who homered his last turn. It's 1-0. They say Kevin Kelly's up in the Rays pen. This might be the last batter if Megamina doesn't retire him. 1-0. Fastball inside, 2-0. What did I say about fastball changeup, guys? You got Baker, a fastball changeup guy. Kelly is. Tyler Wells, they just got from Baltimore, fastball changeup guy. 2-0. Swing and a miss. Fastball 2-1. And the Rays will probably need to cycle through some pitchers during this road trip, going here and then a day off, then in Seattle. That's a pitcher's yard. But then Sacramento before another day off. 2-1. Low, and it's 3-1. And you've had, what, a hit batter in the inning and in danger of a walk now, in addition to a bunch of hits. Rockies almost have as many hits as the Rays. They've got 14, the Rays 15. So become not close as a ball lifted in the air to center. Should score another run. Mullins camp beneath it. He makes the catch, tagging a third, scoring on the play is Cole Carrick. Now it's a 13-9 game, but there's two outs and the base is empty here in the ninth inning.
1: All right.
0: For that reason, maybe they won't have to use Kevin Kelly here.
1: I think they're trying not to. They're doing everything they can to get Legamina through this outing. Love to not have to open that door to the bullpen.
0: Four runs home in the frame, but two outs in the ninth. Pitch to Willie Castro is swung on and missed, nothing and one. Seymour went six, Michael Grove two, and now a tough inning for Legamina. I think this is the first time he's really gotten hit as a Ray. And again, the conditions are unique. Pitching in this ballpark, unique. 0-1. Jam shot foul to the screen, and the Rockies down to their final strike. Well, if nothing else, we were talking with Jack Corrigan, longtime broadcaster of the Rockies, before the game. He said, the Rockies do make things entertaining every night.
1: That's a great way to put it, isn't it?
0: 0-2. Inside almost hit him, 1-2. It does. And I'd rather be in the Rays' shoes right now as they look to get back to 20 games above 500 and pick up win number 66. Next one is pulled in the ground to first, past the diving Aranda, in a right base hit. And we'll see if that's it for Casey Legamina. Yeah, it is. All right, so unfortunately the Rays have to go to Kevin Kelly for a Weeble call to the pen. Kevin Kelly coming in to try and finish off the Rockies in a moment. 13-9 Rays in the ninth inning with two out and one on. This is the Rays base.
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0: Squeeze. We will call to the bullpen is Kevin Kelly. TJ Rumfeld will pinch hit for Troy Johnston and try and extend this game. The Rockies are down to their final out. It's a 13-9 Rays lead. And Kyle Snyder will make a trip to the mound to discuss the pinch hitter T.J. Rumfield, a former Yankee farmhand who has been dynamic in the Rays. Also, we're getting another reliever up. Is that Garrett Clevenger getting loose, I think,
1: at
0: the Rays
1: thing? Yeah, looks like it. They want to make sure to seal this deal, right? They need this victory. They don't want to come out here, put 15 hits up on the board and all these runs for nothing. So, look, you got the A bullpen at this point in time. Kevin Kelly and then Clevy, just in case they need them.
0: There haven't been many games involving the Rays where 22 runs are scored between the two teams. And I'm guessing Brian Baker, if he were available, would be up right now, but they probably want to stay away from him. Of course, Brian is one of two players on the Rays roster that actually was originally a Rocky. Ryan Vallee, the other. They were drafted in back-to-back years. All right, so here's Rumfield. Left-hand batter, really good RBI guy. Runner takes off, and it's lifted toward left. Should end the game. Circling over and toward the line under it, Chandler Simpson. And on one pitch, Kevin Kelly finishes it off. And the Rays begin play post-trading deadline with an impressive outing. They score 13 runs. They score in 7 of 9 innings. And they do hold on to beat the Rockies at Coors Field. Final score, Rays 13, Rockies 9.
1: Well, that was just a fantastic job. Team effort from the Tampa Bay Rays, and really exactly what they needed, right? The offense has been sputtering a little bit coming into the game. You know, the homestand, they didn't put up a lot of runs, did not put up a lot of crooked numbers, and today was the polar opposite. Off the bat of Junior Caminero early in the game for that two-run shot, they just did not let up. And, you know, the offense, it was great to see. They needed that. I think the confidence will be building off of this outing. And then, you know, on the defensive side, made some great plays. And then also the pitching side. Let's tip our cap to Ian Seymour, man, going out there and pitching six innings, six really good innings here to pick up his eighth win, dropping his ERA down to 4.27. And, you know, just a great team effort all around from Tampa Bay. And, you know, with the trade deadline now done, Rays able to move forward and not have to think about that anymore, and they can settle in, and hopefully we'll see a lot more of these games moving forward.
0: In just a moment, we're going to hear from one of the stars of today's ball game for the Rays, that being Chandler Simpson. Chandler was able to grab the final out and ended up with a pretty good day at the plate with a couple of hits, a run scored, and a couple of runs batted in as well, and he also made a pretty good catch in the outfield too, as the Rays win this one by a final score of 13-9, and we are awaiting Chandler in the Rays dugout. Rays really had a lot of guys who performed quite well. Ian Seymour among them. He went six innings in today's ball game. And do we have Chandler downstairs? Yeah, we do.
6: Yes,
0: Chandler,
6: sir.
0: Thanks very much for joining us.
6: Yes, sir. Thank you for having me on.
0: Before we get into what I would call the Coors Field experience, let's start with it's post-trading deadline. Was there almost a sigh of relief? Because this, as a team, was one of the better offensive games you guys have had in a bit.
6: Sigh of relief. I mean, everybody was just locked in on, wasn't really too worried about it. We just knew we had tasks at hand each and every day we had a game. So we knew that there were things that are out of our control. And as long as we focused on what we can't control, then everything was going to turn out for the better.
1: Hey, Chandler, when you were hitting BP today, did you immediately see a difference in how the ball flies here at Coors Field?
6: Well, I didn't hit on-field BP because I don't need to see the ball fly anywhere. I just need to see it hit the back of the cage. So, yeah, I stay in and hit BP and watch the ball hit the back of the cage as many times as possible.
0: How about the Coors Field experience as an outfielder, though? I mean, you saw how much ground there is to cover, and you also made a really good catch on a ball where I don't know what the wind did to it in that ninth inning. Can you describe what it was like playing out there today?
6: Yeah, definitely big. Definitely a lot of land out there for sure, a lot of ground to cover. So just making sure that we're attacking every ball, staying with every ball in the air, and making sure we is locking in, catching the ball.
1: So 13 runs, 15 hits. What's this do for the confidence of the team right now?
6: Yeah, it does a lot. Just gives us something to build off of, continue to, we know who we are, something to get us back on track and move forward.
0: And lastly, you've seen the guys that have been added to the group. I mean, Freddie Peralta's a known quantity. He's going to start tomorrow. Liam Hicks, you saw plenty of times with the Marlins this year, and Tyler Wells with the Orioles. What's the excitement level to add those three pieces to this group?
6: Oh, yeah, it's a lot of excitement. Just welcome those guys with open arms and making sure they feel comfortable and embracing like a family culture and just back those guys up when they're in the game.
0: Well, you backed up your guys tonight and had a really good game once again, and I'm sure you're going to continue to do that going forward. Chandler, thanks for a few minutes.
6: Yes, sir. Thank you for having me on.
0: You got it. Chandler Simpson, two hits, a run scored, a couple of

0: hopefully gave he and Ben Williamson a vote of confidence when the Rays did not go out and acquire a second baseman there. So all around a great day for the offense. And look, good thing Kevin Kelly came on too. And one pitch and he ended the game, thankfully. What do you say, Doug?
1: Well, you know, the entire offense, when you were talking about that, it looks like they've been in the batting cages with George Costanza and hitting BP because they just came out swinging it, and I love it. And, you know, you could give the keys to the entire offense. I'm going to key in on one swing of the bat. It was the home run from Junior Caminero early in the game, his first at-bat, a two-run shot in the first inning. And you could just feel a sigh of relief from the entire dugout. Everybody just looked so comfortable after that, getting the early lead. And I think that allowed, you know, Ian Seymour to settle in very quickly, but it also allowed the offense to go out there and do their thing.
2: It was a tone setter for sure. There's no doubt about that. For me, I'm going to go with Ian. Because as we saw in the last three innings and the nine innings on the Colorado side, this is some tough place to pitch in. And Ian did pretty darn well with two runs and nine strikeouts in six innings. So I'll go with the Rays starter. All right, time for our play of the game. Chris, where do you want to go there?
0: Yeah, tonight's Dreamfinders Homes play of the game. I'm going to go with Kenny Piper. A single in his big league debut. He also walked and scored a run and caught the entire game. So good for Kenny Piper, a guy who spent 6 years in the minor leagues. 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And to do it for the best team in the American League here on August 3rd, congrats to Kenny Piper. 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It's not complicated, right, Doug?
1: It's not complicated.
2: I guess. I guess not. How many Seinfeld quotes will we get that I don't remember?
1: That was a great one.
2: That's the last one of the night, though. Unless Chris wants to continue quoting Seinfeld throughout the postgame show, but he can't quote it to Doug. For Doug Wechter, my partner tonight, for Chris Adams-Wall, for Shannon Scott, for Jason Berenger back in our network studios, I'm Neil Solons with the final score one final time. Rays 13, Rockies 9. Stay tuned. The postgame show is next on the Rays Baseball Network.
0: Swing and a foul tip hung onto by Hunter Fiducia. Strike three, and Ian Seymour gets through a scoreless eight.
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2: Next pitch is chopped toward first. Easy play for Jonathan Aranda. He'll take it to the bag, touch up. And that is four hitless innings for Shane McClanahan.
3: The Rays postgame show starts right now.
0: Well, a nice Rocky Mountain high to begin the Rays West Coast road trip. I know they're in the Rocky Mountains, but they're headed out to the West Coast eventually. Tampa Bay beats Colorado 13-9 in the series opener tonight at Coors Field. And welcome into the Rays Radio postgame show, everybody. I'm Chris Adams-Wall, staying up late with Jason Berenger, who is back at our network studios. And this one is fairly straightforward. The Rays came to play offensively tonight. Remember, they scored just one run in all three games against the Chicago White Sox at home this past weekend. They had not had a game in seven straight without scoring more than three. And through the first two innings tonight, they doubled that mark. They got a big two-run home run from Junior Caminero in the first inning. That was a tone-setting bomb for a junior who took it to right center field. Then in the second inning, the Rays scored four. They got the two-run single from Taylor Walls, a sac fly from Yandy Diaz, and an RBI single from Jonathan Aranda, who did have four hits tonight. Yandy went 0 for 4, but Aranda raised his batting average to .286 with the four hits. Junior had two hits, going deep again, a two-homer game for him. The second home run came in the fourth inning, so he now has 32 on the season. Cedric Mullins had a two-hit game. Chandler Simpson had a two-hit game. Richie Palacios had a two-hit game, including a two-run home run in the ninth inning. And as it turned out, that was kind of an important home run because the Colorado Rockies just would not go away. They only lose by four tonight, and they actually put up four in the bottom of the ninth, and it wasn't until Kevin Kelly came in

0: and threw just one pitch to the pinch hitter. That was T.J. Rumfield in the bottom of the ninth for the Rockies, and that finally ended the game. Both teams had 15 hits tonight, but it was the Rays who ended up prevailing. They are 20 games over 500, 66-46 after their 13-9 victory. But let's be frank, this is a game that they should win, and they really should be able to sweep the Colorado Rockies in this three-game series. But traveling on the road and playing at Coors Field is always unpredictable and weird at times. I remember the Rays, the last time they were out there, they lost on the walk-off grand slam. I think it was hit by Ryan McMahon. Pete Fairbanks had some issues that day. I think the grand slam came off Jason Adam. Obviously, it's been a little while since that happened, but you just never know. But we do know this. The Rays are a much better team than the Colorado Rockies. But they can score a little bit, right? 9 runs on 15 hits. The Rays get 4 more, though, 13 on 15 hits. And while it wasn't all that pretty from some of the guys out of the bullpen tonight, mainly Casey Legomena, who just had an off night going just 2/3 of a frame and allowing 4 runs all earned on 4 hits. His ERA now up to 4.47. Michael Grove got hit around a little bit, but Ian Seymour was really good. 6 innings, 2 runs. That's it. A quality start for the lefty. 7 hits allowed. No walks, so he was in the zone quite a bit. 9 strikeouts, though. He got the Rockies hitters to chase when he needed them to. And then Kenny Piper got his first big league hit in his first big league game, a day that he will never forget. And Piper ended up on base a couple of times. He walked in the second, scored his first big league run. Then he had a single in the ninth inning for his first big league knock, and you could tell what it meant to everybody there within the Rays dugout. Rays win 13-9, and we'll see if they can win yet another series tomorrow. But we do want to hear from you on the Spectrum fan line at 1-888-388-0957. The postgame fan line is presented by Spectrum, built for big moments here for game day. That's 1-888-388-0957. As we go to our first break here on the Rays Radio postgame show, and when we come back, we'll hear from you. Again, 1-888-388-0957. We will hear from Rays manager Kevin Cash and others. Good night tonight for the boys overall. 13-9, the final score. Rays beat the Rockies. And we will be back right after this on the Rays Baseball.
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0: Had to deal with the trade deadline, of course, and the Rays were certainly busy. But because of that, Kenny Piper was able to make his big league debut, got his first big league hit, and he caught Ian Seymour, who improved to 8-3 on the season, going six innings of two-run ball, striking out nine, walking none, a 4.27 ERA over those six innings tonight. The six innings of two-run ball, and Junior Caminero had his seventh career multi-home run game. He launched two this evening in what I believe was his first career game at Coors Field, a two-run shot in the first inning and then a solo blast in the fourth. And Junior Caminero is standing by all the way out at Coors Field in Denver. So let's send it out there right now. Rays TV Zone, Ryan Bass is standing by with La Maxima, Junior Caminero.
6: Junior Caminero, a pair of homers today. Your first game here at Coors Field. Safe to say you like hitting here already, Junior, with the two homers?
7: Man, the boy fly here. No, just kidding. You know, great game for us today. We continue like that, so... You know, another big game for us and with a victory.
6: You hit one to right, you hit one to left. You now have 15 homers of 420 plus this year, Junior. That is the most in Major League Baseball. How much do you appreciate just the length you can get when you get a hold of a baseball like this?
7: Yeah, you know, I work a lot. We stay over the ball, always. We work a lot with my mother. Mother is my guy. Mother working a lot with me every single day. And, you know, they told me always, if you put a ball in the air, good things happen. So thank God another day today for me and for the team.
6: 32 times you've done that and you've hit it out. You know, Junior, what I liked about the home run tunnel on the first one, Freddy Peralta was right there celebrating with you. How much are you excited to welcome him to this club?
7: Freddy Peralta, you know, we need that guy here. I'm very happy, I'm very so proud with him about this career. I think almost 9 years in the B-League. I know him a little bit, so now we're together, and I tell him, hey, welcome home, welcome here, whatever you need, I'm here for you.
6: And certainly he makes his first start tomorrow in a Rays uniform. How about Kenny Piper? He got his first major league hit. You got to collect the ball for him. How excited were you for him?
7: Very excited to it. You know, we played together in low A, minor league. Very excited for him. You know, great guy. They're working a lot, working hard, so very excited for him.
6: Junior, go enjoy it with the boys. Congrats on the win to open up this road trip.
7: Thank you, my guy.
0: And that was Junior Caminero. And it was really cool that Junior was the one who got the ball from Kenny Piper or from whoever threw it over there near the Rays dugout. And sounds like they played together there in low A for the Charleston River Dogs back in the day. So Junior was obviously very happy for Kenny Piper. I think everybody was. And no one deserves a day like this more than him. 6 years in the minor leagues, and he finally makes his big league debut tonight as the Rays take down the Colorado Rockies in the series opener by a score of 13-9. Not only that, the New York Yankees came all the way back from a 6-0 deficit tonight in the Bronx against the St. Louis Cardinals, only to give it away. St. Louis scored 7 runs in the 8th inning after going down 7-6, and it was the Cardinals who end up winning tonight in New York, 13-7. So the Rays lead atop the American League East standings is back to 3.5 games. We'll go to another break, though, here on the Rays Radio postgame show, and when we come back, we'll get to your calls on the Spectrum fan line at 1-888-388-0957, and we will hear from Rays manager Kevin Cash as well as Ian Seymour, so stay tuned. We'll be back right after this on the Rays Baseball.
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9: In Southwest Florida, weather turns fast. A sunny afternoon can quickly become dangerous lightning, flooding rain, or a tropical system worth watching. Southwest Florida turns to Wink News. With Wink Doppler 3X and the Wink meteorologists, Wink tracks storms closer to home. Before the storm reaches your street, turn to Wink. Wink News. The Weather Authority.
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0: Colorado 13-9 against the Colorado Rockies. Tampa Bay improves to 20 games over 500 once again. It's 66-46. They'll try to get to 21 games over 500 for the first time this season tomorrow. And if they can also get that win, they would take the series as well. But why don't we hear from Rays manager Kevin Cash, who is standing by all the way out at Coors Field in Denver. We'll send it back out there to the Rocky Mountains. Here is the Tampa Bay skipper, Kevin Cash.
11: Just to start with the offense, I think the 13 runs are the most you guys have scored on the road. What'd you like about the consistency of what they did pressure-wise?
12: Yeah, we just put a ton of pressure on them right out of the gate. We had a bunch of really good at-bats, probably highlighted by Cammy's 2 homers. And just given the fact that the offense has been a little bit quiet here lately, nice to see him bounce back and have a day where everybody really contributed.
11: Cammy to go opposite field and then go to left. I mean, just impressive to see both of those shots.
12: Yeah, it's impressive. I mean, not surprised anymore just with how talented he is and, you know, carried the ball out. Both of those were basically line drives.
11: And then Kenny Piper, not just the first at bat, the poise there, but then to get his first MLB hit.
12: Yeah, he did a heck of a job. You know, there's probably some comfort catching Ian Seymour. That probably settles, excuse me, the nerves a little bit. And then when he got the hit there at the end, the dugout erupted. We were all super pumped for him because he's been such a special player in the organization for quite some time. We all know him very well, and he got an opportunity and made the most of it.
13: He's done for a round or two. He's been a little bit quiet here lately. Good to see him get going a little bit.
12: Yeah, it was. Got some balls down in the zone and smokes in the gap. I mean, if you're going to get going, this is probably the ballpark to do it in. And I'm glad that a bunch of guys feel better about themselves coming off, you know, the last couple days maybe in against Chicago.
13: What makes him more so effective in his 6 innings?
12: Change-up, I think. The change-up and, you know, his off-speed pitches. But he did a nice job. I mean, there were some threatening at-bats there that he had to make some big pitches. And on the 5th and the 6th, he was probably a batter or two away, and he was able to get through. You know, those 2 innings picked us up in a big way to start off this road trip.
0: And that was Rays manager Kevin Cash with a lot to like tonight about the Tampa Bay Rays. Could have pitched a little bit better down the stretch, but Ian Seymour did an awesome job allowing just 2 runs through the first 6 frames. Then Michael Grove struggled a little bit, and so did Casey Legomena, but Kevin Kelly came on to finish it off. All he had to do was throw 1 pitch. He lowered his ERA to 2.12 and got the final out. Rays beat the Rockies 13-9. Why don't we open up the Spectrum fan line, though, for the first time tonight at 1-888-388-0957. That's 1-888-388-0957. And we will begin this evening with Brian in Cape Coral. Brian, what's going on?
14: Nothing much. Fantastic game tonight, and it's probably nice to see the bats kind of snapped out of it. Junior with 2 home runs, almost a third, but just barely missed it. I mean, Aranda had the four hits. I mean, yeah, Yandy kind of didn't get to show up like he usually does, unfortunately, but at least two of the three aircraft carriers contributed. I mean, Cedric Mullins had a pretty good game. So did almost everyone did. Simpson did. Palacios had a homer with two hits. Wallace had two hits on the bases loaded, which that's something that we've been struggling all year with. And it was nice to see finally with a bases loaded chance, we finally get some runs in. That was something very hopeful because obviously, like I said, the last few games, that has definitely been a big issue, which kind of ended the games badly for us in the games that we couldn't convert in. So that was nice to be able to pour it on early and put that huge distance on. Now, granted, they started coming back like they did, but it's Colorado. We've always struggled there, but it's also one of the weirdest parks to play in because it's more batter friendly than it is pitcher. So it's going to be a high scoring game nonetheless. But I mean, so overall, it was pitched fantastic. Seymour did great. He had 9 strikeouts on 7 hits of only 2 runs through 6. The bullpen did pretty well in the end there, minus the 6 runs between Grove and Legomena. But once again, it's not an easy ballpark to pitch in. So I digress with that because this is not something that's easy to do. And it's like, congrats to Piper, first major league hit. I was hoping he would get one since his debut until Hicks either Hicks or Fortes start tomorrow. But besides that, I mean, great trade deadline. I mean, I know we all wanted a second baseman, but if Neander has the faith in either Palacios or Williamson, then let him have it. I mean, we got Hicks, which will be a huge bonus. Peralta, if we can get him back to his changeup, will be a devastating weapon to other teams because in Milwaukee, that was his best weapon. We're the only two teams to be able to use the changeup as our primary factor. That could be huge. And we got another big bullpen piece that we'll be using high leverage besides Clevenger and Kelly, which would give them more of a break as well. So honestly, this is a roster that when fully pieced together and when we get people like Manny Rodriguez back and Jamie McClanahan, will be extremely dangerous to face going to the postseason. So great win today. And let's take a series from Robert DeConi. Go ahead, man.
0: You as well, Brian, and I'm so happy you mentioned what Taylor Walls did tonight. He did have an awesome game, the 2-run single in the second inning with the bases loaded, as you pointed out. He also had a stolen base. The Rays had a number of those tonight. I count 3 in my scorebook. Chandler Simpson had a couple of RBIs. Cedric Mullins had an RBI and a couple of hits. He was on base 3 different times. He also had a stolen base. So, yeah, things can get wonky out there in Denver, and all you have to do is talk to anybody who works in the Pacific Coast League because it's very similar there. You get scores that are sometimes 20-13, 18-15. It's more like football scores out there than anything else. They play in Salt Lake City, in Albuquerque, and the ball just flies off the bat out there. Very similar to the Mile High City. The important thing is, though, that the Rays ended up winning tonight's ball game, and I agree with you, Brian. I really like what the Rays did at the deadline. I can't wait to watch Freddy Peralta pitch tomorrow. I saw this one reel on social media somewhere. The caption was Freddy Peralta 2 weeks after joining the Tampa Bay Rays, and then it's just like a 5-minute rip of Pedro Martinez highlights. If he becomes Pedro Martinez under the guidance of Kyle Snyder and Winston Doom and everybody else on the Rays coaching staff there, then that would be great. I don't think we should go in expecting that, but I got a good chuckle out of that. I think Freddy Peralta is going to do a really nice job, though. He throws the changeup quite a bit. Maybe he'll throw it a little bit more. Making your first start for a new team in Colorado should be interesting, but we wish him all the best tomorrow. And then Liam Hicks, I just love that addition. A guy who almost never strikes out. I'll admit, I was a little bummed when I saw that Luis Arraez was going to the Philadelphia Phillies because I had my hopes pretty high that he would end up with the Tampa Bay Rays. But look, they obviously love what Richie Palacios and Ben Williamson have done for them at that position. We know Ryan Vallade can play a little second base too. And what does Richie go out and do today? He hit that 2-run home run there in the 9th inning. He was on base a couple of other times also, a single, a run scored, as well as a walk. So a big vote of confidence there for the 2 second baseman from Eric Neander and company. Tyler Wells should be a fantastic addition to the bullpen. 6'8" is Wells, so that should be fun. And then, who knows, maybe we'll see Jack Suwinski, who came over in that trade with the LA Dodgers. Hunter Fiducia, of course, going the other way. For Hunter Fiducia, it's almost like he was on a study abroad program with the Rays in St. Petersburg because he was with the Dodgers, traded to the Rays last deadline, and now here we are a year later, and he's going back to the L.A. Dodgers. Hey, Hunter, how was St. Pete? Well, he had his moments, for sure, for the Tampa Bay Rays, but I can't wait to see what the new additions can contribute to this team, starting probably tomorrow with Freddy Peralta getting on the mound. We'll go to another break, though, here on the show, and when we come back, we will hear from Ian Seymour. We'll hear from Kenny Piper, who made his big league debut tonight and got his first big league hit. And we will announce tonight's play of the game as well as the winner from last week. So stay tuned as you'll have the chance to win a signed Chandler Simpson bat. And we'll tell you how to enter right after this on the Rays Baseball Network.
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0: 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And welcome back into the Rays Radio postgame show, everybody. Rays beat the Rockies tonight 13-9 in their series opener. Tampa Bay now 66-46, the Rockies 45-68. Junior Caminero had a two-homer game, the seventh multi-homer game of his career. Richie Palacios added a home run as well, and the Rays had 15 hits, including four from Jonathan Aranda, who also added two RBIs. Let's see who else had ribbies tonight. Yandy had one. Aranda had two, as I mentioned. Three from Junior Caminero, one from Cedric Mullins, two from Chandler Simpson, two from Richie Palacios, and two from Taylor Walls. Almost everybody contributed tonight in the Rays' 13-9 win over the Rockies. And then on the mound, it was Ian Seymour going for a quality outing, a quality start for the lefty. Six innings of two-run ball. He improves to 8-3 on the year. And his ERA now at 4.27. And Ian Seymour is standing by out at Coors Field in Denver. We'll send it back out there and hear from the southpaw, Ian Seymour.
11: Ian, I know that changeup is certainly a pitch the staff uses a lot. You seem to be really effective with it today. What felt like it was working so well?
21: I actually honestly didn't really execute in the counts that mattered, 0-0-1-1, but it sort of felt like I was able to scrap back into at-bats and make big pitches when I needed to. So just executing in bigger moments today with that pitch specifically.
11: Yeah, I should even mention, I think in the fifth and the sixth, you were able to get out of some big pressure at-bats, just leaning on that pitch in particular, or something else that got you out of those?
21: Yeah, truthfully, that pitch. I just had probably the best feel for it in zone today of all my pitches. So just being able to execute in the bigger accounts just made more of a difference tonight.
11: You know Kenny Piper better than most in this clubhouse to see not only the first at bat, the poise that he showed, but to get the hit, the dugout erupted. Just how excited were you for him?
21: Oh my gosh, yeah. It was like selfishly I was excited that he was here to catch, just from like I get to be a part of his debut growing up, like coming up and through the minor leagues together. We have all that familiarity with each other, so to see him perform the way he did and grind to get here, you couldn't be happier for him.
1: When did you find out he was going to be catching you?
21: In my pitcher catcher meeting. Like, yeah, that they were like, we're gonna do this later. Once Kenny Piper's gonna be catching you. So I was like, all right, yeah, that's something we've done a whole lot from the last 2 years, I guess. So
2: how much of a challenge was it pitching in this park the way it plays on a hot night?
21: Yeah, I thought everyone was like over exaggerating it, but no, the heat and the altitude definitely, just from a little bit of fatigue standpoint, like covering first, getting back, getting your heart rate back down, it definitely does make a difference. But just able to sort of grind through it and get the job done and get a win.
0: And that was Rays lefty Ian Seymour. Let's talk to the guy that he threw to tonight, or let's hear from the guy who he threw to tonight. That was his catcher, Kenny Piper, who made his big league debut, got his first big league hit with a single in the ninth inning. And Kenny Piper is also standing by out at Coors Field in Denver. We'll shoot it back out there. Here is the MLB debutant, Kenny Piper.
11: Kenny, first of all, just you talked about surreal. I mean, how do you describe the whirlwind of emotions you're going through right at this moment?
22: Same thing. Surreal, man. It's a blast to play with these guys. That moment was unlike any that I've ever felt before. Lots of emotions out there on the field. I'll tell you, though, when I got that first hit and the crowd is cheering for me and my players, my teammates are cheering for me, that moment was one that I'll never forget.
11: It was really cool to see their reaction. But I think the first at bat, too, you know, they even highlighted at BA in the booth, the poise. I mean, it just didn't seem like you were really rattled in that moment. What led to kind of the poise there?
22: Yeah, I've been working really hard this year on my approach in the box, and I knew what I wanted to do, and just focusing on seeing the ball, not letting it get too big. And actually, I feel like I saw it really well, so I got up there and saw the first one, and the rest, I was just like, all right, let's do it. This is just baseball.
11: You know, there could be certainly nerves on a debut, but to be catching Ian, how much did that maybe settle you in a little bit?
22: Absolutely settled me in. Yeah, he texted me before the game, before I got here, and congratulated me and told me that I was going to catch him, and right away I felt more comfortable. Like, it's intimidating coming, and there's a lot of guys on the staff who I've never caught before, and that's a hard thing to manage. So knowing that I had a guy who was going to be comfortable for me made it all that much more easy.
2: What are you going to do with that baseball?
22: I don't know. Maybe just throw it on eBay, I guess.
11: Junior almost threw it in the corner.
23: Have you had a chance to look at your phone? Did you hear from a bunch of people already?
22: Yeah, I've got about 200 unread texts right now. I'm not really looking forward to that, but lots of support and lots of love from friends and family, which I'm so thankful for.
23: Are parents able to watch it somewhere? Or?
22: Yes, I'm hoping that my parents were able to watch on TV. Unfortunately, they couldn't make it here, but
23: right.
22: I haven't looked at their texts yet, but I'm sure I've got some from them.
0: And I'll quote Brad Pitt in Moneyball as Billy Bean, how can you not be romantic about baseball? What a great story Kenny Piper is, and congratulations to him on making his big league debut and recording his first big league hit in the Rays' 13-9 win over the Colorado Rockies. And wouldn't you know it, that hit by Kenny Piper is tonight's Dreamfinders Homes play of the game. Discover the Dreamfinders difference at DreamfindersHomes.com, and you can tweet at us at Rays Radio with the play we just selected as our play of the game to enter for a chance to win a Chandler Simpson autographed bat. Again, that's at Rays Radio on Twitter. And Nick won the signed Junior Caminero bat last week, so congrats to Nick. Now you'll have a chance to win the signed Chandler Simpson bat. Again, tweet at us at Rays Radio on Twitter for your chance to win that signed Chandler Simpson bat. We need to go to our final break, though, here on the program. And when we come back, we'll get you all set to go for game two of this three-game series between the Rays and the Rockies. That's coming up right after this.

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6: Ready for game two of this three-game series tomorrow in Denver. Let's open up the Spectrum fan line one final time tonight and hear from our guy, Ed in Sarasota. Ed, where you been?
7: Hey, Chris, man. Nice talking to you, buddy.
6: Likewise. How you been?
7: Yeah, I've been pretty good, man. I don't like to put my mug in there too much, you know. There's a lot of experts, and they're better than I am. But I love the games, and you know, you're Mr. I'm tagging you, Mr. Consistent. Every game, you're just right on target on everything, and I really think you're great, buddy. Number one, go Bats, okay? Our Bats, super duper. Taylor Walls, Chandler Simpson for their Chandler for his defense. Taylor for getting. His offense is great now. I mean, he's doing fantastic. His defense was always superb. Nice job, guys. That said, is it possible to maintain offense from here on out? Let's stop the one-run stuff, get serious, and we can beat anybody with consistent bats. Just stay basic, get on base. You know, we'll win ball games. Tonight, we did. It was getting a little worrisome toward the end, but look, our pitching's always been good. And I don't know who finished up, but no, we stayed in there. But anyway, thanks, Chris, Neil, Andy, and our buddy Dave. And raise up, raise on, and raise bats.
6: Love it. Thanks so much, Ed, and certainly appreciate the kind words tonight. And for you calling in right around midnight this evening, right as we're about to wrap up the show, we're glad you enjoyed the ball game. And look, I think the Rays offense, maybe they're not going to score 13 runs every game during this West Coast swing, but I do think that they can have a pretty good offensive showing while they're in Colorado and certainly when they go to West Sacramento. Seattle, I mean, we'll see. That's a team that kind of announced a couple of days ago that, all right, we're going to sell, and then they ended up trading for Taylor Ward. I guess they also dealt Luis Castillo to the Chicago White Sox, among maybe some other moves, but we'll see what that team looks like this weekend. But I think the injection of Liam Hicks is going to be huge. Again, another tough out in that lineup. I know he's not Luis Arraez, but he barely strikes out either. And the guy drives in a ton of runs. I don't know where in the lineup he's going to hit, if he's going to protect Junior Caminero as the team's new cleanup hitter. I could see that. Or I could see him hitting second, and you move Jonathan Aranda to the cleanup spot. Either way, I think it's a great addition to this team. And again, maybe not a name that we were thinking about. I don't think anybody was thinking about Tyler Wells either. I guess there was some chatter about Freddy Peralta, but we'll see what he has in store tomorrow. But thanks very much for the call, Ed. We appreciate it as always. Tomorrow night's game will be at the same time right here on the Rays Baseball Network. I'll have the pregame show for you beginning at 8 o'clock, and then Neil Solons and Doug Wechter will bring you all the action from Coors Field. First pitch at 8:40 between the Rays and the Rockies, and Freddy Peralta will make his Tampa Bay Rays debut tomorrow night. So far for the Mets, the righty's 5-9 with a 4.99 ERA. He'll go up against Gabriel Hughes of the Colorado Rockies, also a righty who is 0-3 with an ERA of 3.33. Hughes is from Anchorage, Alaska, believe it or not. So that should be a fun matchup. Rays and Rockies game 2 of 3. And we hope that you will join us. But that is going to do it for all of us here on the Rays Radio postgame show. Thanks again to Jason Berenger for all of his help today. Plus additional thank yous to Andy Freed, Neil Solons, Doug Wechter, Chris Miller, Becca Carney, and Austin Platt. My name, though, is Chris Adams-Wall saying good night. We hope you enjoyed the broadcast, everyone. And we will see you again tomorrow.
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8: 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Swinging a fly ball, well hit into right field, ranging back on a Judge, all the way to the wall, and gone! A two-run homer! Yandy likes the cleanup spot, and the Rays have tied it up.
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9: To do our thing. Not really into giving up prospects anymore. Brian Cashman's driving down the middle of the road, very slow, keeping that 37 miles an hour. Oh, I don't want to tick up or tick down. Gonna keep going. Nice little pace all the way down the road. No, now the Yankees turn back into the Yankees from 20 years ago, where at the deadline we're going to get aggressive. Now, not super, super aggressive, but very smartly aggressive, where they went out and got a guy for the next few years. They went out and got another guy who's going to come in right away. Judge's return. Their pitching already is elite. It's the best starting pitching in the American League, and they still have guys on their way back. Like, the Yankees have said, okay, we're making these moves, and now we're not beholden, because they've been sticking with Dominguez and Volpe way too long, right? I get that you think that, hey, it's bad. It's a bad look for the Yankees if our prospects come up and stink. But you can only make so much work before you have to realize, okay, we got to do something different. So sending them down to the minor leagues tells you, hey, we're catching everybody's attention, especially after losing tonight, right? Garcia hits the big home run. They're up 7-6 in the seventh inning. Hey, things are wonderful. And then all of a sudden, Cardinals put 7 runs on the board. You're like, what just happened to us? Anomaly night for the Yankees pitching, but still, this is more of their way to get everybody's attention. We are making changes because what's happened so far is not good enough. Our number one prospect is coming up. Two guys that were great are going down. Who knows what kind of future they have? We brought in two guys who are going to play every day. The aggressive Yankees are back, man. It's time to fear the Yankees again.
10: Sorry that that means you're now on the back page of the Fish Wrap for all the wrong reasons. Even more
9: but
10: so.
9: But it's fine because I
10: just, actually, you'll be relegated to small print if this works well for the Yankees.
9: Number one, remember, the Knicks won, so that's most important.
10: Mm-hmm, that's a long time ago.
9: Number two, no. Dude, that's going to be every day forever.
10: You still haven't even gotten your merch, every day. So
9: oh,
10: I guess it's...
9: No. Did you see my new merch?
10: Oh, look at that.
9: I got the
10: scoreboard
9: hat.
10: Oh, you got the hat.
9: Yeah. I got the Game 4 scoreboard hat tonight.
10: How about that?
9: That's the hat I'm wearing. You didn't look at my hat I'm wearing. You have
10: you
9: no
10: didn't,
9: idea.
10: It wasn't on your head.
9: Well, I took
10: you
9: it off because it was hot.
10: Yeah,
9: I was wearing
10: it
9: a lot.
10: You wore it into the building.
9: But I made it.
10: And it was off your head
9: six seconds later. I had the hat facing you so you would see it. It's the scoreboard.
10: I got bad eyes, man.
9: It's the scoreboard from the third quarter of Game 4.
10: Yeah.
9: That's San Antonio 81, Knicks 52, 9:27 to go
10: good.
9: In the third quarter. And I was like, oh, yeah, man, my rollout's continuing.
10: Now but we like, just need to add a sticker or a little patch that looks like Jalen Brunson at Donovan Mitchell's wedding.
9: Oh, yeah, or you need something where he's just dancing.
10: No, because he was just, there's this meme of him just smiling.
9: No, but he's moving a little bit. Like, it's one of those where it's just like the lenticular, where when you move to one side, it looks like he's moving his head.
10: Yeah, but like those great cards in the 80s.
9: The Mets are fine. Like, I just have to treat this as one giant long off season. That's all it was. We're not playing games.
10: So between
9: games.
10: That
9: giant
10: and
9: long
10: the,
9: off season.
10: And the Jets season. It's we a went, long we, off we, season until
9: we
10: the Knicks get
9: we
10: back
9: went
10: to
9: from
10: work.
9: The end of the offseason where he got rid of everybody, brought in the new guys. Now we're We're getting rid of the old guys, bringing in the new guys. It's just one long off season. Okay. That's all.
10: No, that's good.
9: I'm in the middle of an off season that's gone from last October that's going to next February.
10: Oh, good.
9: And March. I'm excited about that.
10: No, that's good.
9: Yeah,
10: it's almost like there's a work stoppage already.
9: Yeah.
10: No, so when we look at the Yankees, right, and you and I have been on these airwaves, and you can chronicle it for years about Cashman and certainly Boone. Anytime the Yankees have a rough patch, he is the man in the yellow hat that he's now managing the Savannah Bananas.
9: Uh-uh.
10: So he would have been on the blue turf out in Boise.
9: Did you turn that turf blue? Like, that's a Curious George plot line.
10: Very good.
9: It's the turf is great, and they visit Boise, and somehow Curious George turns
10: it blue. And then it's a happy accident, and everybody loves it, and George gets his love.
9: Do you know what happened with this turf? George!
10: Anyway, the point being that we've watched them run in place. They haven't made the bold moves at the deadlines or tough decisions with the beloved prospects. And the two guys in particular, Volpe and Dominguez, got every turn. Look, at Volpe last year, he at least gave you some power.
9: Mm-hmm.
10: There were signs that, okay, he could become that guy that they were anticipating. This year, base running errors, fielding errors. He's got one home run. He's got five hits in his last 30 at-bats.
9: Yeah.
10: Like, it's gone bad. And when the team, they needed all of these guys to at least get to that baseline, right? Because with Judge out, we've watched the offense go into the tank. Bellinger's out. They're hopeful he comes back in a couple weeks with the hamstring strain. You've got Rodon eventually coming back, so you're going to get back to full strength. And Lombard's been fantastic. I mean, we're talking 12 home runs, 33 RBI, 14 steals, 284 batting average, contact hitter. Like, all of these things is like check, check, check. So it's the, all right, let's give the other 21-year-old a chance and see if New York is too big for him. And we've gotten enough fortification with these moves to do so. And the other guys, either they become reclamation projects for another squad, or they languish in the minors for the Yankees forever. Because they had their shots.
9: Yeah,
10: right?
9: And it could be we send you down, get your attention. If you had a chance, you come back up. But the Yankees are doing the right thing. And it's not like it's not like the Yankees are the team that's sitting around 500 and is, you know. No, the Yankees are right behind the Rays, and the Rays made, and I love the arms race.
10: No, everything, but that's it. But all three teams may make it a run.
9: But the Yankees, what they did and continue to do this tonight, like, they're the favorites to me. I expect to see them to win the pennant again. Maybe it's Yankees Guardians in the ALCS. But I expect because the Yankees pitching, you know, is top shelf. Mm-hmm. Again, tonight was a bit of an outlier.
10: Yeah, sure.
9: But now, with the changes you have made, and especially, and you obviously Judge coming back is everything, but reports are that, hey, Judge is still doing, maybe he's back a little bit later than expected. But if that happens, remember how good they were with Judge. This is why the guy's MVP every year, because, oh, look at what happens. He goes out and it's the worst offense in baseball. Whoa, it shouldn't be the worst, but it is, because that's Judge. He comes back to this offense, this doesn't matter if they win the AL East or not. Like I expect after today, these moves, the old Yankees are back, and I expect them to make a run and to win the pennant again and be in the World Series. And I got to watch the Yankees in the World. We're going to watch the Yankees-Dodgers World Series again.
10: I know, and then we get lots of great shots from the late 70s and early 80s once again.
9: Oh, no, we're just going to get Freddie Freeman's walk-off.
10: And Aaron Judge
9: ago.
10: Dropping the ball.
9: Yeah. Oh, yeah.
10: We get that a lot.
9: Yeah,
10: we're gonna get that, we saw the graphic.
9: Well, don't forget pointing at Rizzo.
10: I mean, there's a lot.
9: Yeah.
10: I mean, the post game, they were doing the interview with Garcia, and the lower third was he's the first Yankee to homer in his Yankees debut since 9/1/23.
9: Yeah. And who was that?
10: Jason Dominguez.
9: Yeah. Maybe you want to.
10: Started out like a house of fire, and that was it.
9: And we just want to let you know the direction he went, we'd like you to go the other. All right, great.
10: But think about the middle of that lineup. Like, if it breaks right and Bellinger comes back and Judge back, notice we're not even talking about Stanton coming back.
9: Oh, come on, you can't count on Stanton.
10: You know what I mean, though? Like, we did this whole analysis.
9: You haven't been able to count on Stanton for years.
10: No, but we were going through the rotation. We went into the relief corps. We went through the prospects. We went through the lineup. And I was like, oh, we got to at least mention him, I think, in a quick drive-by here. Hey, good luck. Dodgers. Obviously the favorites at +150 right now to win it all. You've got the Yankees at 6-1, our second.
9: So the Yankees doing the right thing. Dodgers have been, you know, obviously doing the right thing. You expect the rich to get richer. You expect the teams to go for it that want to go for it. It's always fun when the smaller market teams do, right, on a lesser.
10: I like the big push in.
9: Yeah. I mean, look, you saw the Red Sox made big moves, right? So, okay. But, again, but it's not like that. You also saw the Pirates do a couple of things, right, to bring in the moves they thought that's going to help them win the division. Again, they know we're not going to compete with the Dodgers, but, hey, maybe we get there. Maybe we fix Paul Skeens and everything is great. But, like, the Rays, you see some of these teams making, with the Guardians making three big moves. It's nice to see it at both levels, right? Like, we spend a lot of time, but just for a second, spend the last few minutes on the Yankees, is that, you know, just say, okay, you expect Yankees, Dodgers, Red Sox, but to see it at that second level is really nice.
10: But that's the thing. Like, the Pirates, when we talked about it at the end of last week, I'm like, boy, wouldn't it be great if somehow they put together the package to where the Tigers sent Skubal there, and all of a sudden Skeens gets fixed, something goes right, and suddenly the Pirates are playing meaningful baseball. They bring back the pillbox hats, and we are family once again.
9: Pillbox hats are great, man. We're
10: thinking about the Cobra.
9: I keep checking every
10: Kentucky
9: every few months. Like, is anybody doing those again? Is anybody doing the pillbox hats again? The 76. Anybody doing?
10: I didn't find that, but I found the perfect birthday gift for you.
9: Oh, you did?
10: Oh, yeah.
9: Okay. Again, speaking of gifts, where's my Danhausen Nick shirt?
10: It's supposed to ship.
9: What do you mean it's supposed to ship?
10: Hey. Did you not see him taking...
9: You ordered it from the WWE, where there was no slowing down or slippages.
10: But it's all about the thirst for Danhausen merch has been over the top. You can actually buy now human monies with his face on there.
9: Okay.
10: He was doing snow angels after his match at SummerSlam. Snow angels instead of snow, it was the human monies match on a pole.
9: The human monies match. No, I like that.
10: Legitimately it.
9: I just want to say, like, you know, I've been waiting for that shirt for a while.
10: I know.
9: Now,
10: it says it's supposed to ship the beginning of next week.
9: All right, fine.
10: We'll see if that actually does. I don't know.
9: Exit out by the Fresca. Exit Swollen Dome, the Jason Smith Show with my best friend, Mike Harmon. We got more big stuff today. What I love to see everybody complaining about, trade deadline day, and how, if you felt you had a bad trade deadline day, I can make you feel better about it.
10: Really?
9: Oh, yeah, 100%.
10: Oh, I can't wait.
9: That's next right here. 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
1: I don't understand the Kyle Shanahan situation with the 49ers. 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

0: Yeah, look at that. Weed Man Hippie right there.
1: What that's from?
0: Yeah, I know what that's from. Nature Boy.
2: I don't. What's it from?
0: That's an old thing. Nature Boy writes in. He says, ask Weed Man if he's ever kissed a dog on the mouth. If not, has he ever kissed someone who just kissed a dog on the mouth?
1: No. I never kissed my dog. Never. You know, I had a beagle cocker spaniel. I had a black shepherd.
0: All right, we don't need every dog. We're good. Bozo, the district attorney, writes in. He says, ask a weed message from Bozo. He says, with all that you have been through, how do you maintain such a positive attitude? This is a question we get all the time, Weed Man. You're so happy all the time.
1: Yeah, I try. I try to stay happy. I really do. I try to stay happy. I like that I'm in Florida and it's warm. I'm very simple. I like the sunshine. I like the warm weather. You know, I like this. That CVS is right down the block for me. And I'm happy. I'm a happy.
0: All person. Right, you're a happy person. That's great. The world needs more happy people. You're very happy. It's wonderful. Shane in Des Moines writes in and says, "What is the last hat or sports jersey Weed Man bought or owned? I'm guessing it was a Miami Marlins hat back in the day." All right, Weed Man.
1: No, it was a New York Mets hat.
0: Like a 1980s Mets hat, something like that,
1: yeah,
0: back in the day.
1: Yeah,
0: did you see, Weedman, did you see the 86 Mets had a reunion over the weekend? 40 years later,
1: wow,
0: they had a reunion.
1: Wow. I was there. I was at Shea Stadium.
0: I know. Yeah.
1: I had great seats. I had a friend in the ticket office who'd get me the greatest seats. I sat next to Lisa Strawberry and Monica Gruden.
0: Dropping names. But it was fascinating, Weed Man, because you know these guys are all old guys. Some of them are dead. They're old people now. Ed Hearn, the catcher, he's like had all kinds of health problems. He has ear cut off. He's had, you know, some of these guys were in wheelchairs. It was wild.
1: Why would he have his ear cut off? Why?
0: He's got. I read about it. Ed Hearn was the backup catcher.
1: I never heard of that.
0: On the Met. Yeah, I know. He's had a lot of health problems in recent years, and it was cool. And Kevin Elster, who I was, he played on the Dodgers when I was doing that.
1: Oh, I love Kevin Elster. Well, sure.
0: I haven't seen him in years. And I saw a photo of him, and oh my God, he looks. He kind of looks like a sleazy used car salesman. Or somebody trying to sell you on like a product you don't really need, like a timeshare or something like that.
1: Wow.
0: All right, Weed Man, I got to go, Weed Man, but thank you so much, Weed Man Hippie.
1: You, man.
0: All right, go
1: you.
0: Away. There he is, Weed Man Hippie. Ask a Weed Man every week at about this time. Straight ahead, we've got Maller to the third degree. Time now, though, for the Insta trivia, and we'll do it quickly because otherwise Lorena will get upset. We don't want that at all. Luis Garcia Jr. joined blank and became the second player in Yankees franchise history to have a go-ahead home run in the seventh inning or later in his Yankee debut. Again, Luis Garcia joining blank, second player in franchise history to have a go-ahead home run seventh inning or later in his Yankee debut. That's the Insta Trivia. Answer next.
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0: 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Check it out. All right, time now for the instant trivia. Luis Garcia joined blank to become the second player in franchise history with a go-ahead home run in the seventh inning or later in his Yankee debut. We will time shift, by the way, Maller to the third degree for ratings purposes. Not because the clock was effed up.
1: Quickly.
0: Nothing to do with the clock being screwed up. It's always Lorena's fault when the clock is messed up. If the clock goes well, we take full credit. If not, we blame Lorena. You need to have a fall girl. You got to have a woman to blame.
1: That's
0: and
1: me.
0: That's why we hired Lorena, to blame her. All right, anyway, again, Luis Garcia. Some people think that's literally Lorena, which is troubling.
1: Not true.
0: Luis Garcia Jr. joined blank to become the second player in franchise history with a go-ahead home run in the seventh inning or later in his Yankee debut. And that is the question. What is the answer? Let's see. Does anyone know the answer? Mike Pagliarulo, great name by Alf, the alien opiner. Who else do we have? Let's see. Page down. Christina in Spokane says, Spokane is burning. We live a block away from the evacuation zone. Be careful, you two kids. Be careful. We need you. Nature Boy going with Don Zimmer as his answer. Kenny Lofton from Matthew K. in Worcester, in the Worcester area. Woo Sox season ticket guy. Well, I don't think he has season tickets, but he goes all the time. JT the Wingman going with Padres legend Gary Coleman as his answer. Chuck Knobloch from Mediocre Kabuki. Who else? The Babe from Johnny Q. Henley Bam Bam Mullins from Manuel and Gardena. Reggie Jackson, Mr. October from Analog Al. Who else do we have? Kathy and Madison said the singer Weed Man Hippie is the answer. Roberto the bus driver going with Yankee legend Hideki Rabu, who loved porn. Do you have an answer, Lorena?
1: Wilbur the pig.
0: No, the correct answer would be Alex Johnson back in 1974. Alex Johnson at Fenway. Alex Johnson.
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0: 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We're much cooler than that. 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It's called, and this is really a creative name, and I don't know who came up with it. 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
1: Wow.
0: I know, it's wild. Really crazy. And so check that out. It's all 4 hours. It's also been cannibalized. And according to Ryan and Shrewsbury, today's episode is 1.8 seconds long. So best of 1.8 seconds long.
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0: Thank you. 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And on the weekends, the Fifth Hour podcast. Don't forget last weekend, the crappiest podcast ever that I was a part of. 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
4: I learned from it.
0: All right. I learned from it. Play again.
4: I learned from it.
0: All right. Do you recognize that voice? You do? All right. Call up 877-99 on Fox. I say caller 5 will get it. Caller 5.
2: I'm going to say caller 3.
0: All right. Koopaloo.
5: I think it's going to be caller 5.
0: All right. Let's go to the phones right now, and we'll start out with caller number 1. Frank the Tank is in Iowa. Frank, you're my leadoff hitter on Cite the Bite.
6: Is that the worst baseball player in the world, John Rocker?
0: Is that John Rocker? No. He was actually not bad for a couple years and then became bad. Let's go to Eddie in Charlotte. This is the famous thumbs up, thumbs down, Eddie. Hello, Eddie.
7: Hello, Mr. Maller. Is that possibly quarterback of the New York Football Giants, Jackson Dart?
0: Is that Jackson Dart of the Giants? No, that is incorrect. Eddie, but keep listening. You'll be surprised. And we need thumbs up, thumbs down, Eddie. We need thumbs up, thumbs down. So later this week, let's do it. All right. Nickname. Here we go. First clue. Had the nickname Nature Boy in high school in tribute to wrestling legend Ric Flair. Play it again. Play it again.
4: I learned from it.
0: Play it again.
4: I learned from it.
0: 2% chance is in Alabama on Cite the Bite. He's caller number 3.
8: I'm going to go with Drake May.
0: Is that Drake May of the Patriots? No, that is not 2% chance. Call us tomorrow. We'll do some hot dating talk with you. There you go. Let's go to Alex, who's caller number 4 in Southern California. Hello, Alex. Welcome.
9: Is it Nacho Libre?
0: Is that the great Nacho Libre? Tremendous answer. Thank you.
9: Wrong.
0: Thank you for that. All right. Time for caller number 5, but first a clue. Oh, we don't have time. We don't know. It's, you know who it is? Cam Scattaboos. Cam Scattaboos. Cam Scattaboos. Giants. Cam Scattaboos.
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1: The tropics are getting active. And in Southwest Florida, that matters. A system in the Gulf, a wave in the Atlantic, a storm worth watching. Wink meteorologists are already tracking what could happen next. With Wink Doppler 3X, neighborhood alerts, and forecasts closer to home, Wink helps you know before it reaches your street. When the tropics turn, turn to Wink, the weather authority.
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0: heck are you? Miller and Moulton on this Tuesday. Hope your trade deadline went well. Miller and Moulton, MillerandMoulton.com. Miller underscore Moulton on X. Top of the morning to you, Mark. How are you?
1: Well, other than the Open not firing, which I have no idea why, I'm good. I'm good.
0: It is part of the experience. You're still trying, huh?
1: Huh. Here's the thing.
0: Uh-huh.
1: This computer is just, this happens occasionally where computer B doesn't work, and now I'm a little verklempt to start the show. But that's all right. We'll figure it out.
0: You want me to just talk a little bit?
1: This is actually something I can multitask. It just freaks me out in that why would it not work? It says it works. It says everything is supposed to be where it is. But you know what this probably means, David.
0: You're going to have to turn it off and turn it on.
1: And then it's just going to fire something when we come back on. That's what I like, because I didn't shut this computer off. So we're going to restart it. And my expectations are at some point in the next 2 to 3 minutes, the Open's going to fire. We'll see.
0: Okay.
1: We'll see.
0: I must admit, there is something, we're quirky at times and we have our issues, but it is remarkable to me how the two of us are in two separate studios. And once the show is over, we don't touch said respective studio. And yet the next morning we'll come out and something will not be working the way it was the last time the studio was touched.
1: Yeah. I just heard something. I don't know if it came over the air. Yeah, I got a little couple of beeps there, and I'm looking at a beautiful blue bird on the computer, which is going to lead to this thing firing something here shortly. That's just the way it goes. So, good morning, everybody. Yeah, it's the background. I've got some random thing. So there it is. I can tell right
0: now. If you're a business who targets men, please know there is no better and more economical way to reach your target audience.
1: Told you. It's just what I knew was going to happen. And, yesterday I've put a lot of devices in this studio to prevent us from having these glitches. Like, it was a great suggestion by a listener. I have a couple of power strips that are battery operated. In case the power goes out until my generator kicks on, it should work in theory. Yesterday, we had a little power surge right after the show. And I'll be damned if the computer's kind of blipped. And I'm like, well, they're not supposed to do that. And that little blip right there should have led me to, how about turning everything off and turning it on again? But I had a meeting up here yesterday, David. I actually had a Miller and Moulton sales call on a Microsoft Teams meeting thing. Everything worked. Use the microphone, the headsets, but there you go.
0: Right. So, part of our charm.
1: Yep.
0: Miller and Moulton, MillerandMoulton.com, Miller underscore Moulton on X. So the much talked about trade deadline came and went at 6 o'clock last night, although we were finding things out between 8 and 9 o'clock. Man, you got to tighten things up here, boys. Come on.
1: No kidding.
0: 6 o'clock. I mean, 6 o'clock.
1: No kidding. I mean, when the NHL's better than you at this, you're doing something wrong.
0: Right. So, but 8 games in baseball, at least that many trades. And, I'm a little sad this morning because I don't know if it's our relationship with David Sampson. I don't know if it's the fact that, for the longest time, we both lived in Southwest Florida. So we were just, skipping a jump across the alley from being able to go see a game. And I think I saw more than you.
1: Oh, way more. I've never been to that stadium.
0: You should go. And I said, though, they're above 500. They're a game and a half out of the playoffs. And if the Marlins sell at all, anyone who is in the regular lineup, then I have to be done with them. They're not serious about winning. They're not. Okay? And there were quite a few general managers yesterday who said, well, you know, I mean, we're deep in the pennant race, or we're deep in the playoff race, or, you know, was it the Padres GM who said, we're a game out. I owe it to them to give them the best chance. They're giving me their best. I got to give them my best. Yeah, that's not how the Marlins think. Marlins are always looking for the future. Always looking for the future. Here they are the first few days of August, and they are contending. And if you go back to about mid-June of last year, they've been one of the 10 best teams in baseball. Better than that, in fact. I mean, this team actually deserved you go getting something. And yes, you might have given up one of those valued prospects. Man, I'd love for somebody to do an in-depth story as to how many of the prospects that are traded right around a trade deadline ever amount to, you know, something significant.
1: Right. You know what, David? I would like to know, and you're right on. And I will say Cowherd used to always have his, you know, he'd do a funny voice. Hot prospects was always his thing. And I've not listened to his show in forever. But he was always, you know, making fun of this. And we've talked about it for a long time on this show, David. I would like to just take the last 5 years of prospects traded at the deadline and find out what percentage of them have become regular major leaguers.
0: Yeah.
1: That's all. I don't even care if it's everyday players that are on the 26.
0: But the Marlins sold off their catcher yesterday. Pretty good player. Do you know the position in Major League Baseball that there's the biggest lack of right now? Catcher. Now, supposedly the prospects they got from the Rays, one of them's pretty good. Yeah, I want three of them to be really good. Are you kidding? You're trading away your starting catcher. Nobody trades away their starting catcher. Unless they're the idiot general manager in Baltimore. But even he's got a reason. His best prospect in his organization is a catcher. He's ready to play every day at the majors. And the guy they got a catcher right now, while a good player, he's going to be a free agent in a year and a third. And they've basically decided they ain't going to pay him. Because let's face it, outside of Pete Alonso, this new ownership group, which is about 4 years old now, hasn't paid for anything.
1: That was going to pay for people. It was going to be right. Different in Baltimore, remember? And by the way, not only did the Marlins trade their catcher to the Rays, while it doesn't seem like a lot, David, he has 62 ribbies. Do you know what the leader in RBIs for the Marlins had? Yeah, you guessed it, 62. He was their RBI leader.
0: Boy, remember when that stat was valuable? You know, driving in runs. I don't know. Still seems pretty important to me.
1: For the Marlins? I mean, come on. The Marlins, who have scored less than 500 runs this year?
0: Mark, here's the other thing. You know what's key, especially for teams like the Marlins and the Rays and, you know, low budget, small budget teams. Control. You know, hey, we got this guy. We've got him under control for 3 more years after this one. Wow. Yeah. Do you know how much control the Marlins had of their catcher?
1: I think the answer would be complete.
0: Mind-boggling control. All right. Liam Hicks is under control now by the Tampa Bay Rays for the rest of this season and four more. So he's established that he's a good player, and you've acquired him when he has about as little major league experience as he could still have and have the resume that he has. And he's a catcher, which is arguably the most sought-after position in the game because nobody has one. Unbelievable. That's the only move that they made. Yeah. So it's at 12 minutes after the hour that I would like to pronounce my fandom, my interest in, my quietly rooting for, my sometimes making excuses for the Marlins, it's over. They're done. Mark, you may have to do the Kyle Seeloff interviews from now on because I don't know what to ask him outside of what does it feel for work for an organization that doesn't care?
1: And that's not a question you can really ask a guest that comes on our show for, wait for it, free. It's really out of bounds.
0: Correct. It's rude. It's obnoxious.
1: Yes.
0: Guys, I don't think I can keep coming on your show
1: right.
0: if you're ever going to ask me a question like that.
1: My daughter's line would be offensive. And it would apply there.
0: So I'm done. I'm done. Mark's thrilled because most of the time I'd bring the Marlins up, he'd kind of look at me like, are you seriously taking the show down this road? Seriously? I prepped a lot of good material for this show, and you're going to go there? No, never again, Mark.
1: We will go to the team that traded for him, however. We'll talk with Steve Kearney, a team that was a buyer at the deadline. You know, the Tampa Bay Rays. We'll also talk with Rhett Bryan, covers the Tennessee Titans, as we talk a little more AFC South. Miller and Moulton, the starting five.
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4: This is Miller and Moulton. First, fair, everywhere. This is a Wink traffic update.
5: Good Tuesday morning. The ride into downtown Fort Myers is starting off very nicely. Both the Edison Bridge and the Caloosahatchee Bridge are running at about 2 minutes with traffic at a solid pace. Pondella Road is still clear and North Cleveland Avenue is also moving nicely without any trouble this morning. No major slowdowns to report at this time. I'm tracking it for you by the minute and I'll make sure to let you know if anything changes. Keeping Southwest Florida on the move, I'm Maria Regina Mendoza with Wink Traffic.
6: A Cape Coral Youth Baseball League says it could be forced to shut down if the city moves forward with a proposed fee increase to parks and rec programs. The city's trying to make up a $1.6 million budget shortfall. The Cape American Baseball president says this would increase their fees from $2,000 to $24,000. City Council's meeting at 2 today to talk about the budget. If you want to vote by mail in this month's primary, you have until 6 o'clock this Thursday to request a ballot. You can request one online or by calling the elections office. Teachers in Collier County will head back to the classroom this morning. Teachers at Bear Creek Elementary will get their classrooms ready as the school marks 1 year since its ribbon cutting. School in Collier County starts next Tuesday. For Wink News, I'm Taylor Petrus. First, fair, everywhere.
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18: 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And now, here's Mark Miller and David Moulton.
0: 21 minutes past the hour. The starting five is coming up in about 15 minutes here on Miller and Moulton. Miller and Moulton. No, I'm Miller and Moulton on X. Mark, we got some magic numbers for you.
1: Yes, we do.
0: 25 days away from the start of the college football season. 25. 36 for the NFL. 5 weeks tomorrow, the Seahawks will be hosting the Patriots. And speaking of the Seahawks, aren't they Hard Knocks?
1: Apparently they are. I have been thinking about getting HBO again. I dumped my subscription for a while and was thinking about re-upping a few because the show I've been watching on Peacock, I'm about done with. And then I thought, do I have to keep Peacock? Because there's a good chance at least two of my alma mater's games are going to be Peacock-only games this year. When you're bad and in the Big Ten, don't you right. Got to say, hey, we're going to be on Peacock a few times. That or the Big Ten Network.
0: It was bad enough growing up for you that you got the Pam Ward noon ESPN2 special. Now, if you're getting the Saturday afternoon Peacock game, well, that's the ultimate slap.
1: Well, you're right, but you know me. I've changed. The fact that they're not good bothers me, but I don't watch. Like, if there's a better game on, I watch the better game. I'm really getting fired up, and I hope, and Gator fan I know will crush me right now, because I'm not a Gator fan. I never have been. But I'm excited for the Florida Gators this year. I am fascinated by that football team. And I'm really looking forward to that Auburn game, because they've got two cupcakes before. But that Auburn game, I mean, I have circled, and I know it's across from Ole Miss and LSU, and I will probably have the volume on LSU Ole Miss until kickoff. And then I will probably pay more attention to Auburn and Florida. Because the hype of LSU Ole Miss, and, you know, when Lane walks onto the field, after that, it's not just a game, but you know what I mean.
0: I'm actually a little worried for Lane that night. Seriously, I'm just going to throw it out there. I'm a little worried. I mean, they haven't taken it well. And I just hope that, you know, we can just walk up to the line, but not cross it. That's all. I mean, I know it means more and all that, but that's all. Just throwing that out there. I mean, it is college football after all. It's important. It might even be really important. Just don't go another step. That's all. Miller and Moulton on this first Tuesday of August. The other number is, it's a week from today, 7 days, till Dr. Roto, Fantasy Football Summit. There's one way to sign up. Go to millerandmoulton.com. Boom. Done. Dr. Roto for 2 hours. He walks in, he hands you his cheat sheet. That's worth it right there. Oh, by the way, we're then serving you dinner, and then you're going to get to ask him any question you want and write down the answers. And you take that info with you to do your fantasy draft and then to play fantasy GM throughout the year. And he is recorded top 20 fantasy guy in the country for the last 10 years. I mean, they've got the results in Vegas and everything. So, you know, it's our gift to you. You know, is the gift free? No. But let me tell you, it's dirt cheap when you consider what you're getting. Miller and Moulton will make about $19 on this, and that is not a joke.
1: Maybe 39. I've upped it, you know, so we get a couple more dollars.
0: Now, you did take control of it, and that's a good thing. And yes, we did it 1 year, and Mark said, "You're charging what?" And I go, "Well, I was just worried it was going to be a little." He's like, "We don't even break even."
1: Right. We lost money. Well, yeah, but it's a good event for the listeners. I'm like, yeah, I'm not sitting out here for 4 hours not getting paid. No offense, David. You can do that. You're good at that.
0: So that was part of me negotiating for us. And Mark's like, yeah, I love you, man, but I am putting an end to this.
1: It took me 15 years to get David to quit negotiating on our behalf.
0: Right.
1: You know, and the good news is that I think it took Monday, you know, Aikman going from Fox to Monday Night Football for David to say, you know, I've been handling these negotiations all wrong. I need to think about me now.
0: Well, I have learned a thing or two from the two guys in the booth who last year made $33 million.
1: Right.
0: Right. I have. I'm willing to admit that. I was, you know, I was wrong. I was. I,

0: cut in real time.
1: Well, that Jeff Diamond cutting that guy, okay, there, the rest of the NFL was really bent out of shape about it because that's how you get cut. And they showed it. And there were a lot of organizations that were like, yeah, that's too cold. That's too rude. We can't go there. And the NFL was like, we said we were going to take you behind the scenes and show you everything. You really didn't think we were going to show somebody getting cut?
0: But there have been moments on that show, David. I mean, Darrell Revis and the Jets brass meeting at the diner like it was a mob hit.
1: It was an episode of The Sopranos.
0: That was a spectacular bit of television. Saquon thing, leaving the Giants, was spectacular. So they've had, and even, you know, that's pretty recent. So they've had moments here in the last 5 years.
1: Mm-hmm.
0: But largely, and look, I think people, and I still have a slight fascination with the everyday lives of these guys. I do find it fun when they give us a little bit of the guy being a dad. I mean, you know, even yesterday with Michael Felder on the show, I'm looking at his X account, and he has 4 posts about dinner with his daughter and country ham and biscuits. And I wasn't going to let you finish the interview until I asked him about the biscuits. And Michael gave great answers. Michael was engaging. He's good. He's a smart dude. I like Michael a lot. I could have him all the time on this show. He's an independent thinker. And a couple of things that he said I really liked, but he perked up when we talked biscuits, David.
1: Yes, he did.
0: He perked up. You know, he twisted that beard on his chin a couple of times and said, oh, I can talk biscuits with you guys. So there's part of me that likes to see these guys in regular life settings, if you know what I mean.
1: So Hard Knocks tonight. Believe it's the Seahawks this year. They've changed the rules because they've run out of teams they could get that they haven't had before. So that's why we're getting the Patriots next year, aren't we? Aren't we going with...
0: David, you know far more about this than I do. I dumped my subscription. I don't know if I'm getting HBO. I mean, I'm contemplating, do I go back to Netflix next month? The wife and I have watched all the stand-up that I think we can tolerate on Amazon Prime. I need a new list of stand-up for the wife. What you need is the starting five, and that's what we do next.
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1: This is Miller & Malton. First, fair everywhere. This is a Wink traffic update.
2: Good Tuesday morning. I-75 is all clear through Charlotte, Lee, and Collier counties with no yellow showing up on the maps. Near Tucker's Grade in Charlotte County, there's plenty of movement on the road, but traffic is still holding steady in both those northbound and southbound lanes. Over on US 41, speeds are averaging in the 40s, and most of the drive is staying in the green. No major crashes and no surprises on the road right now. Keeping Southwest Florida on the move, I'm Maria Regina Mendoza with Wink Traffic.
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7: In Southwest Florida, weather turns fast. A sunny afternoon can quickly become dangerous lightning, flooding rain, or a tropical system worth watching. Southwest Florida turns to Wink News. With Wink Doppler 3X and the Wink meteorologists, Wink tracks storms closer to home. Before the storm reaches your street, turn to Wink. Wink News. The Weather Authority.
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14: 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That's 21000. And now, here's David Moulton.
15: Steve Carney in an hour to get the Rays' perspective. And specifically, since Steve covers the minor leagues extensively, I want to get into all these, quote, prospects, unquote, that the Rays gave up. And did they do like the Phillies, who gave up three of their top five prospects yesterday? The Phillies are in. We'll see if it pays dividends. Right now, it's time for...
16: Oh, hang on. You know what?
15: Dun, dun, dun, dun.
16: It only takes a second.
17: Five big stories you need to know. Here is the starting five.
15: There are 30 teams in Major League Baseball, which means if there's no doubleheaders, if they're all in action, that's 15 games. Only 8 games last night in the majors. So not a busy trade deadline evening. But the Rays played. They began a road trip in Colorado. Junior Caminero with two homers, one early, one late. And the Rays cruised. Game was not as close as the final score. Colorado scored 4 in the ninth. 13-9, Tampa Bay with the win. They pick up a full game on the Yankees and a half a game on the Red Sox. They're now 3.5 and 5.5 up in the East. The Yankees called St. Louis's Alec Burleson hit not one, not two, but 3 home runs. How about that? I mean, seriously, to pick one ballpark, hit 3 home runs in for that the next 30, 40 years of your life when you're sitting around. You've got a major, give me one major league story. Well, there was that Monday night in the Bronx when I hit 3 home runs.
18: And they needed first, all of them, David.
15: Well, in fact, they were trailing going to the 8th.
18: Right.
15: They were trailing 7-6, and they put a 7th spot on the board.
18: I think they were up 6-0, blew that whole lead. Garcia hit the home run, which I, you know, his first game for the Yankees, and he goes yard. It's like, okay.
15: Kid who grew up in the city, grew up a Yankees fan. Good for him. Hope he tears it up. But the Cardinals with 7 in the 8th beat the Yankees 13-7. You know, the Dodgers have lost 4 in a row. Well, they played playoff teams. They got swept by the Red Sox at home. They flew to the north side of Chicago, and the Cubs doubled them up 10-5. Cubs are now 5.5 behind the Brewers. Pirates went into Milwaukee, got a much-needed win to get back to 500. 4-3, Pittsburgh over the Brew Crew. Milwaukee still with a better record than the Dodgers, albeit a half a game for the number one overall seed. Pirates are 3.5 back in the wild card chase. Phillies and Diamondbacks are tied for the final playoff spots in the National League. There's 2 available, and they're tied for them. Arizona beat San Diego 5-1. Padres 2 back of the Diamondbacks. So this is a huge series in the wild card pursuit for both. Edge Arizona, they won the first one 5-1. Arizona and Philadelphia, both 2 games ahead of the Padres and the Marlins. Phillies double up the Nats 6-3 and made a bunch of deals, which we'll get to in a moment. Houston finally lost the game. 3-1 at Toronto. Meanwhile, Seattle wasn't playing, so they picked up a half a game. They're 2.5 back. But Texas was playing. They had a big chance to pick up a game, and they lost at home to the Giants 5-1. So the Rangers have lost 6 in a row, and Houston's lead in the West is 2.5 games. All right, let's try to go through some of these trades. I'll keep them as simple as I can. The Phillies ended up acquiring Luis Arraez and 2 relievers. All right, Caleb Killian's a righty. Brooks Raley for the Mets is a lefty. They got 3 good players. They really helped themselves at the deadline. We'll see if it's enough. Doubt it's enough to chase down the Braves, but just getting in is big.
18: No, it's funny, David, how you expend so much energy and time to get yourself back in the hunt because, what was it, 3 weeks ago they were 2.5, 3 back of the Braves. But
15: right,
18: they started off so poorly that it was inevitable they were going to have a, you know, the peak had maybe happened. The valley came later.
15: The Cubs gave up what most people in baseball think was their number one prospect to the Mets for Clay Holmes, a right-handed starter, and a right-handed bat, Tyrone Taylor, an outfielder. Well, Cubs need both. They've got injuries everywhere, but they gave up a pretty valuable asset to get these 2 guys, both of them, who are only under contract through the rest of this season. Red Sox acquire Orioles catcher Adley Rutschman for three top prospects. Craig Breslow, the general manager, said, hey, what these guys have given us, I needed to come through and give them. They've earned it.
18: Good for him and them. I'm serious. Scooble's the biggest move. Is this the next biggest?
15: I think so. Also, where you look at where they are, they're 5.5 back now. They're only a game back of the Yankees in the loss column for the 4 seed.
18: And they keep extending their lead over Cleveland for that 5 spot as well.
15: Padres acquired not one, but 2 starting pitchers. Robbie Ray from the Giants, a lefty. Casey Mize, a power-throwing righty from the Tigers.
18: I mean, how about that? We thought they were going to move Miller, and what do? They go get 2 starters.
15: Their GM said virtually the same thing as Breslow. It's like, we're a game out. Can I really give up on the season when we're a game out of the playoffs? Funny thing is, he didn't have much left in the farm system to trade, and he traded it anyway. I mean, you want to talk about an organization that's got virtually nothing heading into this offseason. It's the Padres. And right now, they're 2 games out of the playoffs. The Rays acquired right-handed starter Tyler Wells from the Orioles and catcher Liam Hicks from the Marlins. They gave away 3 prospects. From what I read, only one of them was in the top 15 of the Rays system. We'll talk to Steve Carney in about 45 minutes to find out. The Guardians went nuts late yesterday. The Guardians don't do this type of thing. Not since John Hart was the GM 30 years ago. The Guardians, Mark, made 3 trades. They picked up outfielder Joe Adell, who's the 35 home run guy. They picked up all-star pitcher Foster Griffin from the Nats. And they acquired first baseman Nathaniel Lowe from the Reds. I mean, the Guardians went shopping yesterday.
18: Yeah, a little surprised about the pitcher. I mean, that didn't seem to be what they needed, but okay.
15: Their reasoning for doing it, I think they played 113 games, and their starters have missed 1 start. And they're thinking that their pitchers might be a little tired.
18: Right. Might need to go to a 6-man type rotation to get to the finish line. Okay. I mean, I get it. I just look at the Guardians and I don't think pitching. I think you need bats. That's all.
15: To football now. NFL. Bears safety Kobe Bryant looks serious. It's serious, but it's not season ending. Hyperextended left knee, out 8 to 10 weeks. Going to miss 3 to 5 games, it looks like. So best case scenario, he misses September. Myles Garrett missed his 3rd practice in a row. They say he has general body soreness. Boy, he's a little young for that, isn't he, Mark?
18: I mean, don't we all?
15: Right. I mean, it's one thing for us, you know. Why is Miller not here today? General body soreness. But Myles Garrett using that excuse in his early 30s. College football news. So On3 reporting that Mario Cristobal of the Canes signed a long-term extension. Cristobal signed his contract with the Canes in 2022. He signed a 10-year deal. So he had 6 years left on his contract. Yep, that's not good enough because he was only making $8 million a year. So they tore it up. And while specifics have not been reported, the thought is he's back to having 10 years on his contract, and his $8 million a year is now likely double figures a year. So there you have it. One other college football note. Sometimes us fans actually get listened to. USC and Notre Dame are going to start playing football again beginning in 2030. And this mostly came from USC. Because Notre Dame was willing to sign this deal 10 months ago, and USC wasn't. Well, after the USC fan base said, you know, outside of the UCLA game, the only other game we really want to play is Notre Dame. You think you can make this happen? So week one of 2030 and 2031, USC and Notre Dame will play each other.
18: What's interesting to me is that Indiana was kind of the catalyst for this because they were able to, Notre Dame and Indiana broke a contract or, you know, of them playing one another. Because go take a look at Indiana's future schedule for the next 4 years.
15: Well, do you know who bagged on the Notre Dame-Indiana series? Indiana. And there was only one conflict, but they bailed on it.
18: Right. No, Go look at Indiana's non-conference schedule the next 4 years.
15: It's embarrassing.
18: Yes, it is.
15: It is. They're playing to win games, period, end of sentence. Hey, Cignetti knows, okay, until they keep a team out because their schedule was horrible, he's going to keep making his schedule horrible.
18: And it's horrible.
15: But USC Notre Dame will begin. It's a four-year contract. I hate that it's 4 years. I got to be honest with you.
18: Why not 40?
15: Yeah, right. Make it 20, make it 40, whatever. You figure out the damn dates.
18: And I get it from USC's standpoint of wanting to play it early. I do.
15: Yes.
18: I mean,
15: I do too.
18: I liked it when it was, but I'm fine. Just play the damn game.
15: Right. And so they will. Week one in 2030 and 2031. And then right now, all they've agreed upon is they'll play in the first 3 weeks of the season in 32 and 33. But USC and Notre Dame will be back playing college football against one another. Imagine that. Imagine that. Biggest rivalry on both teams' schedules. And they want to go back to playing. Huh. Unbelievable. And at 8 minutes before the hour, that was Starting Five. Five big stories you needed to know here on Miller and Moulton.
18: Playing today with general body soreness.
15: Yes.
18: That is something I may use often. You know, I have an ankle that cracks when I walk. It's so bad. And you probably know this, David, because it's been since we worked at that building together the first time.
15: Yep.
18: And I don't pay attention. I don't even realize it anymore. And I played golf with the guy on Friday that I'd not played golf with in a long time. He goes, they couldn't do it. You're in the hospital for a month and they couldn't put some glue in there, something to stop that thing from cracking. Oh yeah, that does still crack, doesn't it? You're right. Miller and Moulton, Steve Kearney to join us next hour to talk some Rays. And as David said, about prospects, and we'll talk some Titans in the 8 o'clock hour as we continue to move through the AFC South. The Miller and Moulton Fantasy Football Summit is 1 week from today at the DoubleTree Hotel in the Bell Tower Shops. 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
14: 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And now, here's Mark Miller and David Moulton.
15: 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Seahawks on Hard Knocks tonight, for those of you that are interested. 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Bet people fly in from out of state for this because they realize just how good this is. And if you're into fantasy football, I don't know if we can give you a night better than this.
18: So, David.
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18: So, you mentioned during the starting five that Notre Dame and USC are playing again.
15: Beginning in 2030, right. Yep.
18: So, I want to focus on the 2026 version of the Fighting Irish, though. Because okay. I may be wrong, David. And certainly there are some SEC fans that would probably be able to poke a lot of holes in this argument. And I'm saying that as a precursor because I know it. But I think Notre Dame this year, even though their schedule is soft, it is. I think that the three games that matter to Notre Dame make Notre Dame the most interesting team in the country this year. I really believe that. Now, I know there's a lot on Texas and a lot on Georgia and obviously LSU and Lane. The Buckeyes in Oregon and Indiana are supposed to be really good. I understand. But Notre Dame, one, always has hype because they're Notre Dame. Two, they've got a front runner for the Heisman. Not the front runner, but CJ Carr is a guy who has a Heisman possibility for those that still care about that. And they have three games beginning mid-October that I think will go a long way, not just in determining where Notre Dame is seated in the playoffs, because by the way, all they have to do, in my opinion, is win one of the games and they're in. If they win two, they're hosting a game. If they win three, they're the number one seed in the tournament. But these games also mean a lot to the two other Power Four conferences that don't matter as much, David. Because Notre Dame plays at BYU and home for Miami and SMU. Well, BYU is picked to be one of the top two teams in the Big 12. SMU is picked to be either the second or third best team by a lot of folks in the ACC. So with that being said, don't those games help to determine who the rest of the 12-team field very well could be?
15: Well, and you could even start to make the argument that if BYU and or SMU lose a close game, 4 points or less to Notre Dame, will that actually serve as more of a win than a loss and help to bolster their chances to get in the playoff, or will it just bolster their conference getting potentially a second team in the tournament?
18: Because I think right now, unless the unforeseen happens, I believe both Miami and Notre Dame are playoff teams. Like, I think you can write it down. That's how confident I am on those two teams making the playoffs. But you look at BYU, David, and BYU in the regular season plays Utah. Yeah. Plays Utah. I mean, that's about it in that conference, because Arizona State's not supposed to be good. And they play, but I mean, you know, they play TCU, pick sixth. They don't play Texas Tech. They don't play Houston. And they get Arizona at home early. But they're not playing, you know, Houston and Texas Tech are two of the top four preseason teams. I understand a lot can happen. We can be wrong. Someone can come from out of nowhere. I get it. But BYU, if BYU wins the Big 12, obviously they're in. But if BYU is playing Texas Tech and their only loss is Notre Dame, they're probably in. But if Texas Tech and Notre Dame were to both thump them, are they getting in at 11-2? Maybe on the back end. But this is where, I don't know, a 9-3 Oklahoma, a 9-3 Texas. The arguments are going to be strong. And I know, David, we've never seen someone with the 3 in the loss column get in. I get it.
15: Nope.
18: But last year, the SEC made quite a stink about their schedule. And what were they forced to do? Add a 9th conference game. So will that do anything to determine who gets these final playoff spots? Because look it. All right. I think Notre Dame's in. You got group of 5, Big 12 champ, ACC champ. That's 4.
15: Okay.
18: Do we get 4 from the SEC and 3 from the Big 10 and then there's 1 left? Do we get 5 from the SEC? Or do we get, you know, I mean, does USC have a good enough year that we're talking 4 from the Big Ten? So I just think Notre Dame's schedule and the fact that it's easy is one thing. But the fact that their 3 big games are all against teams from the ACC or Big 12 will go a long way to determine how this playoff shakes out.
15: I'm just waiting. When does the SEC not get the benefit of the doubt? And what I mean by that is that if the Big Ten has 3 and the SEC has 3, and now it's coming down to a whatever, 10-2, 9-3, Big Ten / SEC team. When does not winning the Natty, when does not even playing for the Natty, okay, when does it matter? I mean, when do we start really digging down on the SEC? We've done that on the other conferences. We've done it fairly, by the way, on the Big Ten. But when do we start to give kind of a, look at the SEC and go, yeah, I know what your record is. But I got to admit, I've seen you play. I don't know.
18: Well, David, then wouldn't some early season SEC games maybe be a little more important in that regard?
15: Like, yes.
18: You know, for instance, now LSU, I think, is around a touchdown favorite, but they play Clemson week one. I mean, that's a game the SEC needs in their back pocket. They do.
15: Has to win.
18: I'll give you another one. Louisville, if it's not SMU as the second best team, and maybe it's Clemson, but I just don't think it's there. From everything I'm reading, I don't think Clemson's there. But if it's not Clemson, which I don't think they're the second or even third best team in the ACC, SMU and Louisville are two teams that are pretty highly regarded in those conferences. David, Louisville opens with Ole Miss. Ole Miss needs to get that one too. Because I do think, you know, forgiving the SEC for an early season loss, those days are over. Now, we all know who drives the bus in college football and drives the narrative. The same company that airs all of the SEC games. So I know that the SEC, I mean, that the ACC and the Big 12, their max is two. It is. I don't see a scenario where the ACC gets three. I don't. But if Clemson were to beat LSU and Louisville were to beat Ole Miss, well, they're starting to help their cause pretty early. But if they're only getting, you know, if there's three bids out of the Big 12 in the ACC, I guess that's my point, is that Notre Dame to me has a lot to do with where those bids come from.
15: Agreed. The one thing that needs to be reminded for all of us is there were two week one games last year that ultimately knocked teams out. Texas lost to Ohio State. That's what kept them out. And Notre Dame lost to Miami. That's what kept them out.
18: But they're not in the same scenario. They wouldn't be out this year. That little caveat they threw in that the top 12 ranked teams all, you know, if Notre Dame's in the top 12, they get a bid. They're getting a bid.
15: Well, we'll see if they're ranked in the top 12. Hey, we all know this is like a shell game. Okay, the people doing the voting will take a look at the rules. And in years past, they may have placed certain teams in certain spots, but they know if they do that this year, they'd get a bid. And maybe they'd go, you know what? They don't deserve one. I'm not going to rank them there. I mean, we'll see. You know, they've gone certain places recently. They've yet to go to the three-loss team getting in, the harder schedule over the softer schedule. Okay, they haven't gone to the end yet.
18: And I think this is the year. That's okay. All. I think this is the year. For certain teams, I think there are some SEC teams that if they end up 9-3 versus a 10-2 ACC, 10-2 Big 12, I do think that the SEC may get the nod this year. We'll see.
15: Usually they're only competing against the Big 10 and vice versa. So it'd be interesting when the day comes, you know, like last year it was an independent Notre Dame, who lost the head-to-head, who was competing with an ACC school.
18: And think about all that changed since then. The ACC has put in this one of the wildest and dumbest tiebreakers that I've ever seen. But the committee also said if Notre Dame finishes in the top 12, you get a bid. So just one year and more changes have come in the world of college football. Steve Kearney in 25 minutes, and we celebrate the best 36s. That's next. Miller & Moulton, MillerandMoulton.com.
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12: Good Tuesday morning. Whether you're heading into Cape Coral or making your way into Fort Myers, both bridges are in the green. The Midpoint Bridge is about a two-minute drive toward McGregor Boulevard, and the Cape Coral Bridge is also holding at 2 minutes at this time. Right now, traffic is moving steady in both directions with no major delays to report. Keeping Southwest Florida on the move, I'm Maria Regina Mendoza with Wink Traffic.
13: The man accused of killing a St. Petersburg sanitation worker and causing a standoff on I-75 will wait longer to face a judge. 43-year-old LaDavian King's court hearing was postponed for medical reasons. King has been in the hospital since the July standoff. Investigators say he fatally shot his girlfriend before surrendering. King is due back in court August 26th. The Community Blood Center is facing a critical shortage of blood and platelets with supplies at dangerously low levels. Officials say high demand and low donor numbers are making it really hard for patients who need transfusions during surgeries, cancer treatments, or trauma care. Donations can be made at the Community Blood Center on Immokalee Road in Naples or through a blood mobile with no appointment needed. And Charlotte County Schools celebrating an A rating from the state for the first time in 15 years. The district marks the achievement with a back-to-school bash featuring a pep rally and remarks from the Teacher of the Year and Superintendent. I'm Corey Lazar, Wink News, First Fair Everywhere.
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22: The tropics are getting active. And in Southwest Florida, that matters. A system in the Gulf a wave in the Atlantic, a storm worth watching. Wink meteorologists are already tracking what could happen next. With Wink Doppler 3X, neighborhood alerts, and forecasts closer to home, Wink helps you know before it reaches your street. When the tropics turn, turn to Wink, the weather authority.
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15: Steve Carney will join us in a little more than 15 minutes. We booked Steve because he doesn't just know the Rays. He knows the Rays system. They're minor leaguers. And since the Rays were active at the deadline, trading away some minor leaguers, not stocking up, as is usually the case, but trading away some minor leaguers to get some assets, then we want to ask Steve, okay, who are these guys they gave up? Where are they on the prospect board in the organization? So there you have it. Steve Carney in about 15 minutes time. Go to MillerMoulton.com, sign up for our Fantasy Football Summit a week from tonight. Magic numbers are 25 in college. The season gets underway. 36 in the NFL, 5 weeks tomorrow. The Seahawks host the Patriots. Can I just throw one thing out there before you go and do numbers?
18: Throw it out there. Go.
15: Since we got on to a little bit of a college football discussion late in the starting five and then in our last segment, my hope is, and I guess some of them are coming back, Mark, but I really want to see the Pitt and Penn States, the Oklahoma and Nebraskas, okay? Obviously, USC Notre Dame's going to come back after a four-year hiatus. Okay, I just would like the schools to give their fan bases a game they really want to see. You've got three non-conference games. Everybody will give you two wins. Go schedule your two wins against whoever, wherever, whatever you want. But come on, like, it made me smile during a commercial break, Mark. Oklahoma and Nebraska are going to play. They're starting with a two-game series in 3 years. Great. But like you and I said about USC and Notre Dame, they signed a four-year contract. We think they're missing a zero on it. But what? You play every year.
18: Yeah, I mean, the other one you and I both want, you said Pitt and Penn State. The one that really needs to be there is Pitt and West Virginia.
15: Yeah.
18: They should be playing every year. Hey, I'll go to where our audience is. Get over yourselves. South Florida and UCF. Your fans want that game. And I understand both sides. I understand that South Florida, when they got good, threw it in UCF's face, and now UCF's in the Big 12, and they're like, blank you, we don't need you anymore. And both sides are right on that. However, your fan bases want you to play. Right. South Florida's about to open a new on-campus stadium. UCF has built an on-campus stadium. They have followings. UCF's done really well, and I don't mean necessarily on the field, but since the new stadium's been built, they have had a vibe about them. You know, the bounce house, it's a cool scene. So I'm with you, David. I'm with you.
15: So that's all. I mean, just come on. You got three non-conference games. You know the one that your fan base wants to see played. Play it. Come on. You can give us that. We'll give you the other two. Honestly, you can play North Carolina, A&T. Hey, we don't care. Nine conference games and the one non-conference game we want to see, that'll work. Let's go. That's it.
18: Oh, no, you can go on forever with, you know, nope. I'd let you go out for days on that one. I kind of apologize because I didn't do my homework here as well as I usually do. But what I've got for you, David, in the area of 36s, can I start with one that I saw? And I think this is hysterical. It's not for, well, it's for a team, but not a real team. Meadowlark Lemon. I'm starting there with 36s.
15: Wow.
18: Hook shot from half court, baby. I don't see a lot of baseball players on here.
15: I only got two, and you got to go back a ways. One, you really got to go back a ways, is Robin Roberts. Okay. And don't ask me why I know that, but I do. The other's Gaylord Perry. I mean, he did win 300 games. Like most people, I think when you think 36, you're thinking Jerome Bettis.
18: Right.
15: And in most, and I'm guessing, Mark, if you start looking up best number 36 in sports, Bettis is going to get listed. But I have to admit, what's a more impressive accomplishment? 300 plus wins in baseball, 12,000 yards in football.
18: Well, push? Can I go?
15: I think Bettis gets it because his numbers when he retired were top five. They may still be top five for all I know. So I think people say he was better at what he did in his sport than Gaylord Perry was in his sport. But I mean, Gaylord Perry won over 310 games. I mean, he won 300 and threw another season on top of it. I mean, pretty good.
18: All right. So I also, baseball-wise, Jim Cott and Kuzman both wore it.
15: Yeah,
18: Jerry
15: that's
18: Kuzman.
15: True.
18: So, I mean, both longevity-wise.
15: Yeah, very good players.

0: But yeah, you've kind of hit it. It's here are the 36s that I have in football. Obviously, Bettis, Laura Malloy, or with the Pats.
1: Didn't Leroy Butler?
0: Leroy Butler, yes, and he is credited with inventing the Lambeau Leap.
1: Wow!
0: So
1: hell,
0: a guy from my hometown played his college ball at Tennessee. Left Michigan to go to Tennessee because, well, he wanted to run track and play football, and then he would become a Raider. Terry McDaniel.
1: Mm.
0: Good player. Not great. Good player.
1: Yeah.
0: So, there you go. There's your 36s. Not a great number, you know, but any number that's got the bus on it, that's pretty good. By the way, another Detroit kid there. Another Michigan.
1: Rattled off at least three, if not four, Hall of Famers. So that'll play.
0: So there you go. 36 days away. 5 weeks tomorrow. Patriots and Seahawks. I've laughed because David's mentioned Hard Knocks and the Seahawks 10 times, and David hasn't watched Hard Knocks since maybe the first year of it.
1: Yeah, I'm trying to think last time I watched.
0: Maybe the Jets one?
1: Well, yeah, if our buddy Westhoff was on or Rex Ryan was on, I'm all in. But I watched the Dolphins one because I actually found how they conducted business and what have you. I thought they made for good television.
0: So there you have it. And, you know, someone on the Pelican Roofing of Florida text line says, didn't Shaq wear it? Yes, 1 year with the Boston Celtics, but that's not his number, if you know what I mean.
1: Right.
0: That we're, you know, when it's their predominant number, that it is the one thing with the way players move around now, a lot of them end up with a few more numbers, but we kind of look at it as their predominant number, but you are 100% right. Steve Carney's right a lot. He's next, Miller and Moulton, millerandmoulton.com.
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6: First, fair everywhere. This is a Wink traffic update.
7: Good morning. If you're heading south into Fort Myers, both bridges are moving well this morning. The Edison Bridge is about a two-minute drive with speeds in the mid-40s as you make your way into downtown Fort Myers. Over on the Caloosahatchee Bridge, it's also holding at 2 minutes with traffic moving around 40 miles an hour. State Road 80 and State Road 82 near those areas are in the clear, so you really have nothing to worry about if this is part of your morning commute. Keeping Southwest Florida on the move, I'm Maria Regina Mendoza with Wink Traffic.
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16: 22 minutes to the top of the hour. We're an hour away from Brett Bryan joining us as we preview the AFC South this week. He covers the Titans. So we'll find out just how much improvement one of the worst teams in the league will do from 3 to what? with a new head coach, new coordinators, you know, Cam Ward, year two, et cetera, Brett Bryan, 1 hour from now. We asked Steve Carney to come back on because he not only covers the Rays, he covers minor league baseball. He knows the Rays organization and their top prospects at different levels. And so since the Rays this time were in the business of trading away prospects to acquire major leaguers, we wanted to get Steve on to go, okay, so how good are these guys that they traded? So Steve, first off, welcome. He's a Rays insider. Go to Substack and read his work. Follow him on X at Steve Carney, C-A-R-N-E-Y. How are you?
4: Good morning. You know, I think I'm going to be better today than the Titans are. Let's just put it that way.
11: All right. Fair enough. I do want to go back because I'm trying to pick out the post that you put on X. And did you find out, were the Rays actually interested in Skubal? Because when they didn't get him, you made the comment, and I don't remember which prospect, so help me out with which prospect you mentioned that they weren't willing to give up. And was there anything that you heard, saw at any point that said, hey, they actually were trying here?
4: Oh, absolutely. They were most certainly trying. You know, I think that if anybody that wasn't interested in Tarek Skubal that had the draft capability and the prospects, you know, capability to do so, is not doing their job. The problem is they had one prospect that they were like, I know the Rays were like, we do not want to get rid of this guy because we believe that this guy is going to be a star. And that is outfielder Theo Gillen. He is number 9 in the MLB Pipeline's top 100 prospects in all of baseball. And so, unfortunately for the Rays, that is their only prospect inside the top 70. And so when the Dodgers came up and they said, we'll give you Zahir Hope, who is number 25, and River Ryan, who's number 68, I said it was going to be very difficult for the Rays to be able to make a package that was similar without including Theo Gillen, because at that point it becomes quantity as opposed to quality. And unfortunately, the Tigers were looking for quality. And Skubal was not the only player that the Rays were like, we're not going to be able to get because they want Theo Gillen. The Hunter Goodman, the catcher for Colorado, who was also available, Ken Rosenthal had reported over the weekend that the Rockies were also interested in packages that only contained Theo Gillen for Goodman. So he became another guy that I knew was not going to be traded to the Rays because they wanted Gillen and the Rays were not willing to give him up.
16: Well, let's go back. Start wherever you want. Freddy Peralta, Tyler Wells, two right-handed arms, and catcher Liam Hicks from the Marlins.
4: Mm-hmm.
16: Who did the Rays give up that the organization is like, oh, man, that one's painful?
4: Really? They gave up one prospect in all three of those trades total that I was like, okay, that's a guy that I probably would say that might be a little bit of a pain. And that was in the Peralta deal for Aiden Smith. When they traded Aiden Smith to get Freddy Peralta as part of that trade, he's one of the pieces that the Rays got when they traded Randy Arozarena a couple of years ago to Seattle. But this is a guy that really, you know, he's got a really high upside and, you know, could be a very good major league player. But he's one of those guys where you're like, all right, he's still in, I want to say he was either in Bowling Green or Montgomery this year. So we're talking about high A or double A. and was going to have to be added to the 40-man roster at the end of this season. So the Rays had a couple of guys like that where they were like, okay, this is going to be a roster crunch, and we can use some of these guys and not have to worry about that roster crunch and get some pieces that can help us this year. Trading Smith was like that. The same thing for Tyler Wells. They traded Michael Forrett, who they got in the Shane Boz trade last offseason. And that trade is just very, very funny to me, because in a sense, the Rays have now traded Shane Boz and got Brian Baker, Tyler Wells, and four prospects because of it. So, but they trade for it back to Baltimore to get Tyler Wells. For it's another guy that was in Double A and was going to have to be added to the 40-man roster. Now they don't have to worry about that either.
11: All right, the catcher they pick up in Hicks, they've got control, which is a good thing. Defensively, he's not great. So were you surprised at all? Because the Rays have seemingly at catcher been, you know what, defense is the most important thing. Mm-hmm. His metrics aren't great. So is there any part of getting him that surprised you in any way, Steve?
4: A little bit, Mark, but, you know, Hunter Fiducia and Nick Fortes haven't been great behind the plate either.
11: Right. No, they hadn't.
4: So, I think that they saw this as an opportunity to get a player that probably isn't going to be behind the plate very long. They really only need him to catch the rest of this year and maybe next, because at that point, you would think either Caden Bodine or Nathan Flewelling, who are the two top catching prospects in the organization. They're number two and three, respectively, on MLB.com in the organization. One of those guys is probably going to be ready by that point. You know, Bodine is really starting to move through the organization, started in low A, is now, I believe, in high A, ready to go to Double A, could start next year in Double A and maybe end in Triple A or with a cup of coffee in the big leagues. And Flewelling was the MVP of the Futures game this year. So, you know, it's not bad. It's not bad that you only have to have this guy catching maybe for another year or so, and you still have control of him for another couple of years after that as well.
16: Have the Rays ever done what the Marlins just did? Have the Rays been above 500 within two games of the playoffs and ever sold and not bought?
4: I mean, there have been, I would say, a couple of years ago when they traded Randy Arozarena, they were close. Maybe not quite as close as the Marlins, but they were close. And they decided, you know what, we're not going to be able to keep this is now the spot where we can sell high. And they traded Randy Arozarena, and they traded Isak Paredes. And, you know, that's probably the closest that I've seen the Rays get to what the Marlins did this year. But obviously, Peter Bendix, who is a guy that I know very well, feels that, you know, even if the Marlins made the playoffs this year with this group, this was not going to be a sustainable model. And he's looking for something that will give him more than just a one-year window on the postseason.
16: Why? I mean, I don't want to go too far, because I'm now done with the Marlins. I don't feel that I can legitimately talk about them as a franchise anymore. You're above 500, you're two games out of the playoffs, and you're trading away somebody who grades out as like a top 10 catcher in baseball this year. Are you serious?
11: And on top of it, how many times are the Mets going to be this bad with what they're spending? I mean, you know, I'm just backing David up here, because mm-hmm. to me, it's like, when are you going to be in this position next?
4: Yeah, it's a tough position to be in. I certainly feel for you, David. You know, I just, you know, they aren't going to get past the Braves. They aren't going to get past
16: Steve, how do you know that? I've seen 83 win teams twice this century win the World Series. Steve, they haven't done enough winning to build for the future, to be honest with you. And I'm not a Marlins fan, but if I was, I wouldn't be today. I'd be done.
4: Okay. Yeah, I certainly understand Marlins fans' frustration. Losing 12 games in a row also, right before the deadline will cause you to have this sort of reaction if you're a front office.
11: All right. When you look at the American League right now, mm-hmm. I still see, you know, as long as the Yankees get healthy, to me, they're still the favorite. You may disagree with that. How close are those two teams? How much do you worry about the Red Sox? How much do you worry about the Astros? I mean, when I look at Houston, they're a dangerous team with their hitting. Their pitching isn't very good, but man, they can mash. I know it's a crapshoot. Is this throw them in a hat and pick one out right now, or do you think there's a clear-cut favorite?
4: I think as long as Aaron Judge and Cody Bellinger and Giancarlo Stanton are not healthy, you kind of have to push the Yankees back a little bit. I think you're absolutely right that when they're healthy, they can be very dangerous. I think that they did not address a couple of the very important pieces that they needed to address at the deadline. Getting Helio Ramos, and you know, who is a nice bat, but not what you expect from the Yankees, and getting Luis Garcia Jr., who is a right-handed hitting version of Jazz Chisholm, who they already have. I don't think that they did enough. I did a piece for another group, and they said that they asked me for my winners and my losers. Then I said the Yankees are my losers.
11: Wow. Because
4: they didn't. Okay. They didn't address their bullpen situation. They did not address their catcher situation. They did not address their shortstop situation.
16: Did the Rays do enough? Because they did something. They went out and got four pieces. Okay, but did they do enough? Like, we were very disappointed early in our show yesterday. The guy that we've been pounding, Mark, louder than me, to get for 3 weeks for the Rays was Luis Arraez. And during our show, he goes to the Phillies. And we just looked at one another and said, well, they better have something else ready because they need help. And they didn't do much. Well, the catcher, I guess, to help the bottom of the order, I guess it's all on Liam Hicks.
4: Yeah, you would think the Rays would have liked to have had one more bat. You would like to have gotten a starter arm, a bullpen arm, and two bats to help, and they only got one. And the one that I think they wanted was Arraez. I think Mark is absolutely right. He was the perfect fit for the top of the order, the Rays order, because he does. And look at what Hicks does, or what he doesn't do. Hicks doesn't strike out either. So, I mean, that's the sort of bat that they were looking for. And the Phillies certainly overpaid, because that's what you do at the deadline. They gave up two really big pitching prospects. So Ramon Marquez is the name that's going to be on all the lists. I saw Marty Gaire in Clearwater this year throwing 102 miles an hour and blowing guys away in the ninth inning of Threshers games. So that's a piece that they don't, that a lot of other teams and experts won't recognize because he's not on a list, but I saw him in person and was very, very impressed. But they screwed up their defense. And, you know, that's a very shaky defensive team to begin with. And now you're going to put Arraez in the situation, and it's going to move Bryson Stott to third, and it's going to move Alec Bohm to first. It's going to move Bryce Harper back into the outfield. And who knows what the hell is going to go on with the Phillies? How much is that going to screw them up?
11: Yeah, that middle infield's shaky to begin with. So you're right. It's a great call. He's Steve Carney, covers the Rays, covers Army-Navy, covers the Lightning. We have him on for damn near everything. He's a regular on Miller and Moulton. Steve, thanks so much for your time as always, my friend. Be good.
4: Absolutely, guys. Thanks a lot.
11: Yeah, when I can start going to games, I'm gonna tag along with him to a baseball game. That's now my mission. Tag along with Steve Kearney to I don't care if it's a Rays game, a minor league game might be more fun.
16: I was gonna say you might be meeting him in Sarasota, Bradenton, for goodness sakes.
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30: The tropics are getting active. And in Southwest Florida, that matters. A system in the Gulf, a wave in the Atlantic, a storm worth watching. Wink meteorologists are already tracking what could happen next. With Wink Doppler 3X, neighborhood alerts, and forecasts closer to home, Wink helps you know before it reaches your street. When the tropics turn, turn to Wink, the weather authority.
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16: I would have either been wrong or I would have turned out to look great, but that wasn't my intent. 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
16: 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Thanks so much for being with us. We are Miller and Moulton. 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That's how you get your ticket and get entry to the event.
11: I neglected to really tell you this. A lot's been going on with David and I, and sometimes we miss telling things to the other, and I have certainly missed telling David this as well as our audience this. We are a mere 48 hours away from one of the great half hours on this show. Phil Steele, Thursday, 8 a.m., we'll have him for an entire half hour, two segments, like we always do. And we will have Phil Steele on to talk college football. We'll break down all the Florida teams. We'll get into the three-loss team scenario that we've talked about on the show. We'll see if he tells me I'm full of it when it comes to the Notre Dame influence on this year's playoff. Everything college football. Thursday morning, 8 a.m., Phil Steele on Miller and Moulton. So there.
16: Okay.
11: That was really more for David because he's still booking the show. And when he missed a few days, I was booking the show and got this taken care of. And I literally looked at X and Phil Steele talking about being on a show in an hour in Lincoln, Nebraska. I'm like, damn, he's on our show this week. He's kind of a big deal. So for those of you who have never heard Phil before, I think there's no better college football magazine, preseason magazine, than Phil Steele's College Football Preview. He's been doing it for years. His prognostications are spectacular. He keeps a track record of what he does versus the other publications out there and who's able to prognosticate correctly. His track record over 20 years, the best in the business. He is able to, what just flies out, his knowledge has knowledge, but he talks to damn near every coach. I mean, every coach, not just Power Four, all the way, and he even does a magazine on the football, whatever, the FCS.
4: FCS.
11: As well. So he is dialed in when it comes to college football, Thursday, 8 a.m. on the show. So that's something to look forward to. We'll have Seth Everett tomorrow. We're starting to line up our football season as well for the usual suspects, the Chris Perkins, the Roy Cummings, J.P. Shadrick, Bud Elliott. And I got to lock in David Bierman today because he's hopefully going to be a weekly player on the show as well. We had him a couple of weeks ago and he was terrific. He's got a new venture out there and wants to help promote that. He's been good to us over the years as well. So a lot going on with Miller and Moulton. The Pelican Roofing of Texas, Pelican Roofing of Florida text line wide open, 21,000 the number. If you've never texted the show before, the keyword is Miller. Text Miller to 21,000 and we go from there. Love to get your input on anything and everything we've been talking about this morning. And as David mentioned, the Fantasy Football Summit, 1 week from today. Hope to see you there with Dr. Roto.
16: So there you go. So what'd you think about what Steve had to say about what the Rays gave up?
11: Well, I mean, he seemed pretty pleased with how little they gave up. I'm not surprised that they didn't want to give up top prospects. At the same time, I understand where you're coming from. I mean, David, we've been doing this for 20 years. This could arguably be the worst American league that you and I have ever seen. And I don't, if worst is not the right word, the most up for grabs American league, if you want to go that way, because I do think that the Yankees are the favorite, providing they get healthy. But the other side of that, as I was just talking with one of the guys in the chat room during the break, David, is that, okay, these guys are coming back. When are they going to be back, if you know what I mean? Just getting into the, I mean, baseball is a game you've got to play every day to be good. And when you miss a month, it takes a while to get your timing and all of the other things that go with it. So there are no guarantees. And when you've been hurt, you're more likely to get what? Hurt again.
16: Well, let's face it. The key guy is Judge.
11: Yeah.
16: You know, I mean, if Stanton and Bellinger come back, okay, that'll help. That'll be nice. But they're both inconsistent at this stage of their careers. Never mind Stanton can't stay in the lineup. So Judge is the guy. Well, Cashman gave a lengthy interview yesterday. As soon as the deadline came and went, Ryan Cashman spoke with the media. By the way, that's how you run an organization. Okay? You got a fan base, a big fan base. They want to know what's going on, why you did or didn't do what you did, what you're thinking. Okay? And so, you know, it's past 6 o'clock. You know, I got no deals to make for the rest of the year. Okay? I'll just, you media guys, get in your bunch. I'll be down there 6:15, okay, and I'll answer anything you want to know. And they said, well, when's Judge coming back? Now, Mark, Judge hasn't played since like June 3rd. He's missed 2 full months now. Judge is not doing baseball activities. Stanton is, for what it's worth. Stanton's working out. Stanton's on the field before games. Judge ain't there yet. So like you said, Mark, can he get there in 3 weeks? Can he then have 2 weeks of rehab? Well, now we're at like Labor Day, past Labor Day. So that's what we're looking at realistically with Judge. for those of you that, you know, is, and baseball season ends a couple days earlier this year, if you will. It ends the last Sunday in September, which I think is the 28th or 27th even. So, you know, that's when it ends. So right now, you know, watching as many doctor shows as we've watched and paid attention to Major League Baseball and injuries and how fast guys come back, I mean, Mark, it really does look like the earliest Judge is coming back is around September 10th.
4: Right. That gives him basically 2 weeks before the playoffs start to get into form.
16: Yeah.
4: And, okay, he's coming back from injury. He is the key to your at-bats. David, where are you playing him? No, I mean, because they've got a million DHs in first baseman. What is Judge the DH? How do you set this lineup?
16: Well, I'm DHing him to start. I mean, he's got to prove to me that he can just do four at-bats a game.
4: Right.
16: Before I have him running all over the outfield. You know, plus I may have just enough guys where I don't need him running around the outfield. Now, the other question is going to be, like, Stanton could be odd man out, ironically. You know, if Judge can come back and you don't want to put Stanton in his situation, worry about him getting hurt running around the outfield, he could be odd guy out.
4: Bellinger, that's an expensive pinch hitter right there.
16: Yeah, but Bellinger's very versatile. He can play first, right, or left. Never mind, obviously, DH, but he can play a position. And he's a left-handed bat. He's important. But, I mean, this was right from Cashman's mouth. Cashman did say, our doctors, though, are pretty confident he'll be back. How early he'll be back, that's a different story. Okay, how much time will he need to get his timing back, his conditioning back? We'll see. But Cashman said, you know, we believe that he is coming back. He goes, but it's up in the air. We'll see.
4: So that, look it, like I keep saying, to me, healthy, I think they're the clear-cut favorite. But we're now in August, and no one's back yet. And, you know, Bellinger coming back, that's great. But that was supposed to be, you know, he said, I'm not even hurt. I think I can play. And all of a sudden, it's 4 to 6 weeks? Okay. So, maybe right now, maybe saying it's the worst American League we've seen is an overstatement. But it's certainly the most up for grabs we've ever seen. I think it's the worst we've ever seen, but I certainly think it's the most up for grabs.
16: I think in the last...
4: We've been doing this 20 years. I'm trying to think of another one where the AL's been like this, David.
16: Mark, I think you'd probably have to go to when only one team represented the league. Quite frankly, you'd have to go back to the 50s or 60s, and it obviously has to be a non-Yankees team. It's awful. No, it is. Well, at the very least, it's staggeringly mediocre.
4: Right. And oh, by the way, we're adding two teams to baseball. I mean, it's coming. Don't kid yourself.
16: Right.
4: When this whole thing gets done and they're trying to figure out whether there's a cap, no cap, whatever the case may be, the one thing that the owners want is what I think is going to be $7 billion for two franchises. I think $3.5 billion each. I think that's fair. I think three for sure.
16: Wow.
4: The Padres just sold for four. Okay, if I put it at 2.75 over under, where would you go?
16: Ooh, right now I'd go under, but wow. They were hoping just to get 2-2 last year. Oh, my goodness.
4: And why, you know, the owners want it because that goes directly into their pockets. But remember, that means that there are what, you know, 52 jobs that
11: that are created, and yet take the 40 man, that's 80 Major League Baseball contracts. That's what the union wants. 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But they're getting added, mark my words. When we come back, talk about getting paid. Somebody got paid. We'll tell you who and where next. 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
30: This is Miller & Moulton. First, fair everywhere. This is a Wink traffic update.
13: Good morning. Southbound I-75 is moving very slowly through the Colonial Boulevard area in Fort Myers, with speeds dropping into the upper 20s. The drive opens up for a while as you head toward Alico, but traffic starts to build up once again once you reach Bonita Springs. Northbound I-75 is still in the green with no major slowdowns. Over on US 41, traffic is moving at about what you'd expect at this time of the morning, with no major delays to report. Keeping Southwest Florida on the move, I'm Maria Regina Mendoza with Wink Traffic. Lee County is expected to approve a more than $3 million contract for safety improvements along Bernstorff Road. The work will cover about 5 miles from Delilah Drive to Vincent Avenue. It includes new paved shoulders, turn lanes, rumble strips, guardrails, signs, and pavement markings. Lee County Commissioners are also meeting later today to go over the first draft of next year's fiscal budget. The workshop is happening at 1:30. Teachers at Bonita Springs Elementary are getting ready to welcome students to their brand new building. Teachers will start setting up their classrooms today. Students in Lee, Charlotte, and Collier County head back to school next Tuesday. The first day for DeSoto, Glades, and Hendry County school districts is next Monday. For Wink News, I'm Taylor Petrus. First, fair everywhere.
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23: 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That's 21000. And now, here's David Moulton.
16: 21 minutes past the hour. Brett Bryan, part of the Titans Radio Network. He'll join us coming up in a little more than 15 minutes. As our preseason previews continue, we're going division by division. Last week, NFC South. This week, AFC South.
11: And as I mentioned, heading into the break, somebody just got paid. And it's Bijan Robinson, the Falcons running back. Worked out a 3-year extension worth up to $75 million, 51 guaranteed, 37 at signing. Highest paid running back in NFL history. Good for him. Good for the position, David. The running back's making a comeback, baby. And Jahmyr Gibbs is saying, I'm next.
16: Well, and now what will be interesting is, do the Lions go a little more or a little less? I think Bijan's better.
11: I do too.
16: And I have no problem making him the highest paid running back in the game, Mark, because I think he is the best running back in the game.
11: I agree with you. And what will be interesting is because the Lions are clearly a better roster than the Falcons. So can they sell Gibbs on an extension that's not as much money? Close, but the opportunity to play for a winner. Now that they've got to deliver on the winner part of it, but you look at who the Lions have already paid And I don't think they have quite the money that the Falcons do. But when you look at an extension, David, does it matter? Because as we've talked about now for, what, 3 years, there is money flowing into this league. And, you know, David, you did it a couple of years ago. If you just go 8, 10% each year to the cap, which is what they've increased it by, these raises, while huge money to all of us, are not as substantial when it comes to your percentage of cap.
16: Cap's at 302 this year. You know, you want to go conservative? You want to go 8, 9%? All right, fine. So let's go 25 million. So now it's up to like 327 next year. Do the same thing. Okay, go about 9%. That's about 28 million. So you throw the 28, 29 million on top of 327. Now we're at 355. Okay. And now we do it one more time. So let's just throw 30 million in there to be conservative. That's 385. So we're going between 8 and 9% annually for the next 3 years. Okay. Do the math. 327, 355, 385. That would close out the decade. By then, most people think we'll have an 18-game schedule. We'll have a brand new CBA and brand new network television deals. Then guess what the cap is going to be. I think you could throw almost $100 million on top of it. But as we head into the 2030s, the cap will be over $400 million. Mark my words.
11: What will the cap be in college football heading into the 2030s? Which, I mean, I only say that a little bit in jest, but at the same time, when they're talking like $27 million with this deal, they're not, when do we go backward? That's the part of this whole bill that I'm trying to figure out. We're still going to have NIL. I mean, how are we going to run this?
16: Well.
11: And why aren't we trying to put a realistic cap out there?
16: Well, they have to be employees to cap their what they make. You can't do it to someone who's not an employee. That's number one. Number two, quite frankly, Mark, the money part of the equation has yet to raise their hand and say, we can't afford this. They've raised their hand and said, I don't know how we're going to keep being able to afford this. But you tell me when Texas, Ohio State, LSU, name the school.
11: And name the school. You're right, David. And David,
16: that goes, we're out.
11: And I'll take it one step further. Not only are they not saying that, the only time they say anything close to that is, I'm not giving you the money if you still have him as the coach. I mean, that's the time that they've pulled their purse strings in, when they're ready to get rid of somebody. LSU didn't want to give Brian Kelly any more money to go 8-4, 9-3. But what did Matt Moscona say on our show last week? They haven't told Lane no for anything. Anything. This is Louisiana. They can't afford to keep their public schools open, but they can spend whatever they want on their football team because it's the boosters that are paying for the other.
16: So when will some of the Power Four schools raise their hand and say, we can't afford to be in this game anymore? We're out. We're still going to stay in the Power Four conference, but we're not going to contend. I'll just tell you that right now.
11: What I do wonder, David, is how long's the playoff go till? How many years? 32 or 31? Is that when this thing ends? The current deal?
16: I thought it was 31.
11: 30. Okay. So if we are right, and who knows, but we have said there's no Super League until this playoff deal's done. I was just talking about it during the break. Who gets left behind? Because if we do, you know, then the conference loyalty goes out the window. To me. This is when it's put up or shut up time, and some teams are going to get left out. And, like, think about the Big 12. To me, they're the ones that have the least amount of money. I could be wrong, but I think they do. If we're forming a college football

0: freedom. This is it. You're either in or you're out. You'll be surprised who comes up with the money. Technically, Mark, I looked it up. They're going year to year with the college football playoff system because they sit down at the end of every year and vote. But with the way it is right now, ESPN's got control of this sucker for another 5 years, but they can tear it up. This could be the last year of what we have, who's televising it, et cetera. But there'd have to be agreement.
1: Miller and Moulton. It's just one of the things I wonder about because, you know, the Big 12 and the ACC, you can think of the schools that are left behind. But what about the SEC and the Big 10? They've got the most money, but do the bottom feeders get included? Are they wanted? How many teams will there be that are going to play at the highest level? Because I'm still convinced next decade it's coming.
0: Oh, we've been saying this for a couple of years, that they're going to eat their own within the conferences. Absolutely they are. But first things first, they have to first just get who's in for now. And then they'll worry about 10, 12 years from now.
1: 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We'll talk the Titans with Rhett Bryan. 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
3: this is First Fair Everywhere. This is a Wink traffic update.
4: Good morning, and heads up drivers in Lehigh Acres. Lee Boulevard is moving very slow as you make your way into Fort Myers. Right now, speeds are down into the teens, so make sure you plan in for a few extra minutes this morning. Over on Buckingham Road, you are all in the clear with speeds in the 40s on those east and westbound lanes. And on State Road 82, it's showing up yellow on the maps here, but you're still moving. You're not at a standstill. Keeping Southwest Florida on the move, I'm Maria Regina Mendoza with Wink Traffic.
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11: 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Brett Bryant's kind enough to join us, part of the Titans Radio Network, as we continue our previews, AFC South this week. Brett, it's David and Mark. Good morning. How are you?
12: I'm great, gentlemen. How are you?
13: For whatever reason. Me? Yeah, I got you fine, Rhett. Can you hear us?
12: Yeah, I can hear you. I'm doing great. How about you guys?
13: I'm doing well. All right. So Tennessee this year, a lot of changes. Obviously, new coach, new things going on. But how much do you expect the quarterback to improve based on just the coaching changes that have happened?
12: Well, let's start with that. Brian Daboll's the offensive coordinator, former New York Giants head coach, and it's no secret in the 2025 draft process was very interested in the prospect of coaching and drafting a Cameron Ward. And so now he gets to coach him in year two. And I'll tell you this, after a handful of acclimation, non-padded practices, and the first padded practice yesterday, you can already see some effects of this as he's worked with him for the last, you know, 4 or 5 months. Cam is throwing on time, and that's always huge. And then the other part of this is he is learning when the journey is over. He's trying to get some of that hero ball stuff out of him and save that for the spots where it's needed instead of every time you go to the well. Now, Cam did have two interceptions at practice yesterday, one of which was just a very savvy play right by a defender. But his accuracy has been good. He's found multiple different targets to multiple different receivers. So you can start to see the earmarks of growth there. And, you know, listen, that's where it starts. But the real story, gentlemen, is what is this Titans offensive line, which is something they've been trying to answer for a while. Left guard Peter Skoronski, probably your best offensive lineman. And then they've invested through free agency in the draft, tackles, bookends, and Dan Moore Jr. and J.C. Latham and a couple of years ago in the draft. They have an open competition they're working through for the center position and the right guard position, and they've been going through a bunch of guys in rotations for that. So it really kind of all hinges offensively on that, because you know if those five can't do their job and do it effectively, then it's going to be hard to get over the hump. So here we are.
11: Was Mark on the right path, though, talking about the impact of coaching on this year's team? It's not something that we often say, but from afar, the Titans didn't look well coached. And Saleh is phenomenal as on the defensive side of the ball, and I think he's got control of that in Nashville. And you talked about Daboll. I'm a Giants fan. What he did in Buffalo with Josh. I mean, literally if the same roster performed like it did last year, there's a part of me, Rhett, that thinks they'd win six games instead of three just because of Saleh and Daboll.
12: I think you're onto something. I really do. Listen, it is evidenced. Of course, we went through a very long, arduous season covering this team. But the proof is in the pudding. And have you guys seen the latest series, the quarterback series on Netflix?
13: I have not yet checked it out this year.
12: Okay. Well, let me say this. In episode one, spoiler alert, episode one, just a few minutes in, because Cam Ward's one of the four quarterbacks examined in this docuseries. And it's week one in Denver, on the road against that Denver defense. It's third and 24. They have a chance for Tony Pollard to just they had a chance for him to just set up, you know, in between the hashes so that Joey Sly can kick the points and actually go ahead at this point in the ballgame. And Cam Ward goes over to the sidelines and lobbies Brian Callahan on third and 24, mind you, with a chance to take the lead. And offers, he goes, I want this play or this play. He mentions two plays in the playbook that he'd like to be. And he goes, no, you can't take a coverage sack. Well, he goes right out there and takes a coverage sack. Well, first of all, Brian Daboll is not going to do this. And neither is Robert Saleh. I can imagine Brian Daboll something along the lines of, hey, kid, shut the bleep up. Here's what we're doing. We're kicking the points. We're going to live to fight another day. Like, Brian is a wonderful person, and he will do well with Jackson Dart in the position he has up there now in New York. But he was too nice for his own good. He just really was. The Cam Wards of the world, the Jeffrey Simmons of the world, they need alphas to coach them. They have an alpha personality, and they demand and require a different level of coaching, and they are now getting it.
13: This is a very different team. If I'm looking at this right, I think like eight free agents brought in that might be starters, two rookies that might be starters. I mean, that's half a roster that's a different starter than a year ago. I mean, this roster has been completely transformed in a year's time, right?
12: Well, let's take it a step further. in the 18 months that Mike Borgonzi has been the general manager of this team, only 17 players of the 91 on the roster, because there's a international player path exemption. There's technically 91. 17 of them are all that remain. That's it. So, yes, it's massive turnover. They had lots of holes in the defense, and that's what they attacked with the most money to spend in free agency. They get Cordell Flott from the Giants. They get Alante Taylor from the Saints. They trade for Jermaine Johnson, who knows this defense, this Robert Saleh defense, is one of the ends in a 4-3 even front. They had holes to patch there, and they did it. And then Carnell Tate is going to start because he's the number 4 overall pick. And by the way, as advertised so far in a small sample size, good hands, good catch radius, good route running, good feet. Like, he looks like WR number 1, which is something that this team needed. Calvin Ridley, if you put Calvin Ridley anywhere else in the league, he's a number 2. He was a number 1 here because that's what they had to have after the A.J. Brown trade years ago. The story in the wide receiver group, though, is second-year man Elijah Manner that they took from Sanford last year in day 3. He's just been a ridiculous, like, he and Chim Dike in year 2 look ready to just springboard and keep doing things. And it's like, hey, you may have added some stuff over here with Wandale Robinson and Carnell Tate, but we're still here. Listen, bottom line, guys, is they have to score more than 16.7 points per game. They have to have more than 4.2 yards per carry. They were averaging 93 yards a game rushing. Tony Pollard is back. He's the only back right now with 4 straight 1,000-yard rushing seasons. Tajay Spears is healthy. That'll be the two-headed attack on the ground. Gunnar Helm looks to be tight end number 1 with Daniel Bellinger, who they also got from the New York Giants. I mean, Cam Ward has weapons at his disposal. That's why I say the onus goes back onto the starting 5 and whoever the swing tackle is in this offensive line they're trying to figure out. Because the defense is going to be fine. Bob Saleh is going to have that taken care of. Because don't forget, Gus Bradley is the D coordinator in this, the former Jags head coach. They work together in San Francisco. But Robert Saleh will call this defense.
11: Brett Brown, Titans Radio Network, part of our AFC South previews. We're talking Titans on this day here on Miller and Moulton. Is it fair, though, for me to say, despite the huge coaching improvement, despite the roster improvement, you know, new stadium, the whole deal, they're still roster-wise the 4th best roster in that division? Is that fair?
12: Yeah, it's fair. It's fair because, okay, Listen, the cupboard was so bare a couple of years ago that it was going – I mean, they – honestly, in all honesty, they need another draft and free agency acquisition period right now to kind of finish this thing out to get to where they're going. That is very fair in your assessment because they had the roster had just gotten down to nothing and misses on free agents and misses on trades and, you know, even some misses on draft picks. So, and that really started in the last 2 or 3 years of John Robinson's tenure as general manager of this team. So there's been some long-standing sins of the father effects here, and that's what they're just trying to get out of this stuff. Like I said, I mean, Mike Borgonzi has 17 guys on the roster currently that he inherited a year and a half ago.
13: I was big on the kid they drafted first overall, Falk, the kid from Auburn. He was all over the map. I'm just curious what he's looked like. I don't see him projected as a starter right now, but I'm just curious how his camp's going and what Saleh thinks of this young man.
12: So far, so good. I mean, he's just one of those. He's trying to figure out his place, trying to figure out what to do. You know, acclimation is huge with any rookie, but in Robert Saleh's defense, you said you're a Giants fan. You know, by seeing this stuff and seeing, you know, the Jets up there and seeing Saleh's defense in the 49ers, they rotate the you-know-what out of the front 4. And so that's part of it where this kid's trying to figure out what's what. And he hasn't – listen, he just turned 21, right, and has not filled out in his body. And he's already 274 and does not look 274 at all. Like, he could be a monster in a year in a building with an NFL program with strength and conditioning and nutrition and all those things. I mean, there's no – I certainly understand why they traded back into the bottom of the first round to go get the guy, because he's a pup. He knows how to go get the ball. And I think Jermaine Johnson and a lot of those guys can help teach him a lot of things he needs. And one of those being just how to be a pro. You know, where do I go? What do I do? How do I work out? How do I eat? All those things. But it's early right now. He hasn't flashed in camp very much, but he's just really finding his bearings. I think we'll know more a week from today when they scrimmage the San Francisco 49ers in Santa Clara. And then preseason game number one, 48 hours after that. So it's on target. Now, I'll tell you, the other guy, if you're talking about rookie draft picks on defense, Anthony Hill Jr., the linebacker from Texas, is someone that you should watch. Number 53. And I actually covered one of his college games last year. It was Mississippi State in Texas in Starkville that went to overtime. He had 10 tackles and 3 quarterback sacks in that game. And this is a guy that has already dropped 4% body fat since he's been in the building and will be one of the starting linebackers in the 4-3 base formation. When they go to 4-2-5, might be a little different, but this guy has the GPS to the ball to kind of figure out where things are going and is making his presence known already. And that's another guy that can fill into an NFL body. They've made some nice choices in this year's draft. Really, Mike Borgonzi, since he's been the general manager, has had some nice picks.
11: Yeah, because he's a real NFL guy. Worked for a real organization in Kansas City. I mean, it's amazing when they go out and get competent people and put them in position of authority, how much better the organization gets quickly. Rhett, thanks for making time for us. We appreciate your insight. Hope camp and travel and everything goes okay for you, and hopefully we can talk again during the season.
12: That would be great, and I hope that we're talking about winning some damn ball games. That's just where this thing – I mean, listen, that's where all this is. I spoke in front of a group of people last week, and I was like, they're trying to win more than 3 ball games. Will they do that? I do believe that based on your questions earlier about the coaching staff. You went from basically no head coaching experience to guys in multiple positions with nearly 140 games of head coaching experience. That's just a complete 180. I think it starts there. And then the rest is them not doing silly things and doing the right things.
11: Rhett Bryan, Titans Radio. Thanks, Rhett. Be good.
12: All right. Have a great day, guys.
11: By the way, Titans' final year in their current stadium is this year. They move in, if you will, after the Super Bowl. They'll play the 27 season.
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15: I knew it was going to happen. I had no choice, David. Everything went bad again. We had a little power glitch on me during the show, and I had a feeling that was going to happen. 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And to you. I interrupted you with a commercial.
11: Oh, that's all right. I think most people listening were like, this is an upgrade.
15: Never. But, never.
11: But anyway, so this is their last year in their longtime stadium. And then they'll have the Nissan Stadium, I think it's called. And that's where they'll play next year, is my understanding.
15: And I think then, it's funny, longtime stadium. They haven't been there that long.
11: I know.
15: It's just, that's the world we live in now.
11: And then they're getting a Super Bowl.
15: Yep.
11: They're getting a Super Bowl.
15: 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Miller and Moulton, MillerandMoulton.com, the Pro Hour on the other side. 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
12: Back on the Dan Patrick Show, Pauly Papps, Dylan, Marvin, Fritzy, having a little audio issues in Maine. We're going to get that worked out with Dan real quick. Dylan, let's go to you and go back to the initial poll. And do you have other poll options for us this morning?
13: Yeah, we'll recap the first one, which is spending a lot on your running back is smart or not smart. We've got some early results, Paul, if you'd like.
12: Smart or not smart, let's do it.
13: Do you want to guess?
12: 60% not smart.
13: Pretty good. 67% not smart.
12: Well, if you look at the situation, like Dan said a couple minutes ago, it's like the Falcons decided to go heavy in the running back position with Bijan. But it's that when you do it, when your team is ready to play, not ready to play. And Bijan Robinson, they took him. He's a sure thing. He's 24 years old. They're buying his prime. But then if you look at Jeremiah Love out in Arizona, they're going to spend $50 million on him. And do they have a team around him to maximize him?
13: I think the very short answer is no, but I don't know. It's crazy to see like a running back drafted that high. Like his initial contract is like an aspirational contract for a lot of running backs for their second deal.
12: Yeah, it's basically what Bijan's getting and Jahmyr Gibbs will possibly get. But you look at the Cardinals when they drafted him, a lot of people were like, not the right team, the great player, not the right team.
14: Yeah, and I think when it comes to players getting drafted that high, you got to think of somebody like Ezekiel Elliott when he was drafted fourth overall. But the thing was, the Cowboys had an outstanding offensive line.
12: Absolutely. They had a great offensive line. Zach Martin and those guys. And he averaged, I think, 1,500 yards his first 3 years, Zach.
14: I think he led the league in rushing.
12: Yep.
14: So you get your best years. And even when he was up for the extension, Dan said it. Like, do not extend him because you put so much wear and tear on his body the first 4 or 5 years of their careers.
12: Nice callback with Zeke Elliott. All right, here's the other topic here. If you're a Lions fan, if you're Jahmyr Gibbs' agent, you have to get $1 million more than Bijan Robinson.
13: Well, wasn't it? Was it Jamar Chase who wanted $1 more than Justin Jefferson? I think. I think you can kind of, the proof is in the pudding there, where it's less about necessarily more money. It's just sort of the statement like, all right, I am now the highest paid blank.
12: Yeah, it does feel like it's more about the agent than the player. Because if you're Jahmyr Gibbs, hey, we're getting $51.5 million or 52. What's the difference? But the agent has to save face and get more than the last guy.
14: And I think with the Falcons, they're putting money into their skill position receivers. Now there's pressure on those guys to perform because last year, all season long, we called them probably the most frustrating team because they'd have a great showing 1 week and then a no-show the next week. So now you're putting money into these guys, especially in a winnable division like the NFC South. Come on now, because now you put money into these guys. Let's start winning.
12: But then you go back a couple years ago with the Falcons. Why take Penix when you don't need Michael Penix? And that draft pick looks like it might not work out. They could have put another tool in there.
13: I guess I would throw a question out to the room. If you were, say you're Jahmyr Gibbs in this upcoming contract situation, how important to you, the player, would it be to get that extra $1 million on your contract?
15: I think it would be very important. I think that what happens all too often, the agent is chirping in the player's ear. And like what Pauly was saying, maybe you're comfortable getting a certain amount of money and that's plenty and I'm good to go. But if you got an agent talking you up, like you got to get at least this much more than him. You're the best. And then all of a sudden that starts causing complications between the player and the ownership.
12: Yeah, just to recap, Bijan Robinson of the Falcons signs a new 3-year, $75 million contract. It's really about $50 million with guarantees, but makes him the highest paid running back of all time. And we are entering maybe a different era where it's going to be, there's going to be star running backs that get star pay and then the interchangeable guys. Like I'll just get Isaiah Pacheco for $1.5 million or guys that can rotate or take a guy in the fifth, sixth, and seventh round.
14: Now, when it comes to running backs, you have to be a hybrid running back. Yeah. Derrick Henry's probably like the last of the Mohegans, where it's like he's just a 3 yards in a cloud of dust type of running back. But the rest of those guys, you have to catch 70 to 80 balls a year in order to be considered one of those top guys to get paid that type of money.
12: Right. And it's not like Derrick Henry's not a great receiver, but when he gets it out there, if they could just dump him off to him and he's in space, he's facing a safety or a cornerback, and they want no part of him.
13: Yeah, so for the last 3 seasons of his entire career, Jahmyr Gibbs has caught 77, 52, and 52 balls each year. I mean, that's going to go a long way in contract negotiations, I would think.
12: But this does fly in the face of the most successful NFL teams. If you go back to peak Patriots, Jonah Gray and Corey Dillon and rotate the running backs. Yeah, Rex Burkhead, Marvin just said. Nice reference there. But they would just rotate running backs season by season and never commit and pay to any of them.
14: Yeah, besides, what's that, the Corey Dillon years?
12: Yeah, they paid him a little bit.
14: They paid him a little bit, but the rest of those guys, there was a guy with a hyphen in his name. I don't even remember. Guys like James White, guys like that, where they're interchangeable parts. And obviously the constant was Tom Brady and even the receivers, interchangeable parts. So you just kind of need... You don't need like a real guy like that if you're one of those teams.
12: And if you look at the Chiefs' run the past 6 or 7 years, they drafted Isaiah Pacheco, 7th round out of Rutgers. They paid him $4 million for 4 years of work. They basically got him for nothing. They won a couple Super Bowls with him. Now they have Kenneth Walker III. They're actually investing in the quarterback or the running back position because there's less help for the quarterback. Tyreek Hill's not there anymore. Travis Kelce isn't Travis Kelce like he was 5 years ago.
13: Well, and Kenneth Walker is kind of in what I would call sort of that the equivalent of the second tier quarterback money, where it's like he's getting like 13-ish or something like that, which is sort of your Sam Darnold type deal in running back form, which you can still like, you know, you can easily win with, you know, if you don't have the options to get sort of the cream of the crop guy.
14: You know, it's funny. I thought Isaiah Pacheco was going to be the centerpiece of, hey, we don't have to pay running backs this much because we're winning Super Bowls with a 7th round draft pick. Because to me, you can find a good 5'10", 200-pound running back that runs hard and that can get you 1,000 yards every single season as long as you have a great quarterback and some great wide receivers. I thought that was going to be the shift, but you know, I was proven wrong.
12: And if you look at what the Los Angeles Rams are doing, they get Kyren Williams out of Notre Dame. He's having a very good career. He wasn't a top 10 draft pick. He wasn't a 1st round draft pick. So they haven't really paid him yet. That's a quandary. He's been nothing but great, but they're going to have to pay him someday or let him go and let him go to the next highest bidder and just replace him at the running back position.
14: And the funny thing is about the Chiefs is we talked about him a couple of days ago. Clyde Edwards-Helaire was a 1st round draft pick, and he didn't do what we expected him to do. We just thought the rich would get richer. But instead, you get Isaiah Pacheco, who was a 7th round draft pick that comes up big for the Chiefs. And so... the running back position, to me, you can find a serviceable running back anywhere in the draft.
12: Well, that's what most teams do, at least historically teams do in the 4th, 5th, 6th rounds. If you look at the Chicago Bears at the running back position last year, they had Kyle Manungai, also 7th round, also out of Rutgers, played really well for a rookie. They don't have to pay him. He's making like $900,000 a year.
13: I would say, though, like an argument for the Bijans and the Jahmyr Gibbs of the world is it's like you can get these guys for $23 million or whatever, or you could pay your Jamar Chases and your JSNs for north of $40 million, where I feel like we've seen the running back and wide receiver position kind of start to meet in the middle a little bit again in terms of perceived value. So it's like you are still getting a relative deal for an offensive weapon, maybe without the longevity.
12: And if you look at the market the past 10 years, running backs, about every other year or every third year, you get a special running back that's a top 10 type pick. Jeremiah Love last year, Bijan Robinson, Saquon Barkley. It doesn't happen often. It's a bit of an eclipse.
13: Genty also, yeah, which we're still kind of in a holding pattern, I would say, on that. But again, that goes back to situation.
12: Yeah.
13: Like you need the infrastructure there. Like Kyren Williams, like you said, Paul, to the Rams, like ideal scenario.
12: Yeah, they don't have to pay him. They've got a great offense around him. If you go back to Genty taken by the Raiders last year, Dan talked about this, and we talked about this in detail in the show. The Raiders weren't in position to take a running back in the top 10. They didn't have a good offensive line. I think PFF had their offensive line ranked 28th last year. Genty got roughed up out of Boise State. He got roughed up last year, and you kind of wasted his rookie year. And people think, oh, he's not working out that well. You put him in position to not work out that well by not having an offensive line to start with. Like Marvin, you said, with Ezekiel Elliott, he walked in on scholarship.
14: That's like when the when Jeremiah Love was drafted by the Cardinals, the first thing you said was, oh, that's, I feel terrible
12: wrong
14: for him.
12: Team.
14: Yes, wrong team. If you put him anywhere else with a serviceable offensive line,

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4: New details are set to come this afternoon surrounding an incident at a Mariner High School football team building lock-in. It's resulted in its head coach being placed on administrative leave. The Lee County School District says it's giving the team and parents a briefing before the public is looped in. At this point, we know police have stepped in. Lee Health has acquired Gardner Orthopedics, expanding access to specialty care across the community. All 75 Gardner Orthopedics workers, including five physicians, are part of Lee Health. The Gardner Ortho location on Winkler Avenue will stay open to provide outpatient services. The clock is ticking to vote by mail in the primary election this month. You need to request your ballot by Thursday at 6 o'clock. You can do that online or by calling the elections office. I'm Claire Galt with Wink News, first fair everywhere.
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6: Chris, the Tampa Bay Buccaneers have been one of the best run organizations in the NFL for a while. They've got two Lombardi trophies to show for it. Now, on the very first day, we got Vita Vea. He wants out. Baker, he wants out after his deal is up. Todd Bowles on a hot seat. What's going on? I mean, they're in the dumbest division in football. 500 gets you into the playoffs. What are they doing? 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

0: teacher. That's
1: here comes, Dan.
2: How often do you replace your phone? Every time a new one comes out, every couple years, whenever it fully breaks, or you don't own one?
1: Just to give a little backstory on this, Fritzy was talking about his phone, which I think is 6 years old, and says he never replaces it until he absolutely has to.
0: It's in bad shape right now. I can't even charge it sometimes because I something with the prongs on the bottom of the phone right. Where I have to wiggle it a certain way for it to charge. And sometimes the email comes in. Sometimes it goes to Gmail. The clock is starting to like fade away. It's just a mess.
1: Now, Fritzy, I don't know if you know much about these phone companies, but they want you to replace your phone and they give you incentives.
0: It does seem that way. I've seen commercials where, like, you know, bring in your old phone. They'll give you all kinds of presents right. And stuff like that.
1: So you'd prefer yours to work spottily as opposed to walking in, changing it over and walking
0: out. I'm such a creature of habit. I think I'm afraid, even with the cloud and everything, somehow I'm going to get a new phone and things are going to be missing or it's not going to work the way the other phone did. The same thing happened to me with the BlackBerry, and that's why I'm like holding on to this thing. But this morning, as a matter of fact, I plugged it in and it said, I've never seen this before. I don't know if you guys ever had this. I think my phone is like an RX or an XR. I don't even think they call it by letters
2: quite
0: anymore.
2: Old, yeah.
1: Yeah, yours is probably XXX.
0: It said, you're unable to use the phone right now. Try again in a minute. And I'm like, what is that? I've never seen a message like that.
1: So Todd, quickly. Thank you, Todd. Quickly. Based off that, will you drive to the phone store today and get it replaced?
0: It will not be today. It might be a weekend thing or in the coming weeks. I keep putting it off. And it's just out of laziness and just a fear of that the next phone is somehow going to be uncomfortable to use.
2: So the we're currently, I believe, on the iPhone 17. Wow. That's the latest model. Todd has the XR, which I believe would put that at around 8 years old at this point. I have a 13, and mine is like really on death's door. So I can only imagine. Can you make calls?
0: I can make calls, but like I noticed that something will go to my Gmail, like an email, and then but for it to get to my regular email, it'll take several minutes. It'll say connecting.
1: All right, welcome back to the Dan Pat Show. Dylan, Marvin, Fritzy, Paul, and Pat holding it down the fort. Coming up in a little bit, Albert Breer of the Monday Morning Quarterback to talk about all the camps, get his take on the running back market, and a regular guest on this show. We have him on every year, Mike Sando, senior NFL writer for The Athletic. He is a nuts and bolts guy, really sharp, really smart. He does a thing every year, his NFL quarterback tiers, and I purposely not looked at this, and we won't spoil it so Dan could do the segment with Mike Sando, but I just want to give you a little nugget. He has, I think, 4 or 5 different tiers of quarterback, tier 1, 2, 3, 4, and 5. Pretty obvious, Paul. Tier 3, Fritzy. Tier 3, Bo Nix is on tier 3. Your thoughts?
0: Insulting. I've been seeing a number of things, not just this ranking, but for the past number of months, looking into the upcoming season, and I think Bo Nix is being disrespected. I don't know if it's because there's just, you know, he doesn't have the name value that some of the other top quarterbacks have, that he's young, that they needed all these wild comebacks. You know, if he's so great, then why did they have to, you know, pull off all these last fourth quarter comebacks? They should have had a big lead early. Whatever the thinking is, I'm pissed off about that.
1: Easy.
0: I am. I'm upset. I don't know how they're tier three. I also don't know why the Broncos have to visit the Chiefs week one after we had the one seed.
1: That's not an insult.
0: That's ridiculous. The Chiefs should come to Denver. We were the one seed.
1: I will say Bo Nix does feel like it's a little bit of a slight after what he did with that team, overachieving and doing it in the playoffs and getting them really in position to make a run last year.
0: I don't appreciate it. And Dylan, we talked about this too before. You like Bo Nix a little more than the so-called pundits or experts.
2: I would put him at least 17, Todd.
0: That's not helping me at all. 17 is barely at the bottom of tier two.
2: I mean, the bigger crime is having Lamar Jackson in tier two. But, you know, if we're doing homer picks over here.
1: Yeah, just one more little tidbit on the Mike Sando list. They got Lamar Jackson as a leader. Would you rather be the number one in tier two or the last one in tier one?
3: I'd rather be in tier one.
1: Tier one, of course.
3: Absolutely.
1: All right, let's take a few calls. Let's start with, here comes David in Ohio. David, what do you have for us today?
4: Hey, what's up, Paulie? Good job holding down the fort.
1: Thank you, brother.
4: I had a comment about the calendar you guys are putting out. I think in February, the page should just be a picture of AT&T Stadium with a sign that says, "Close for business." Thank you.
1: That's a running gag. Every week calls in with his Cowboys jab. Let's do one more call. Fresh in Milwaukee. Fresh, what do you have for us?
5: Well, guys, man, I got to say, you guys held it down so dope, man. That was really dope.
1: Thank you, Freshie.
5: I think DP should go do DP Presents the Danettes. But anyway, thinking about them running backs and how you guys were talking, it got me thinking, if you were given the keys to the franchise, would your first two picks be a great quarterback and a great left tackle, or would it be a great running back, a great corner? What would your first two picks be, Danettes?
1: So you're saying if you're building a team from scratch right now in the NFL, what two positions, not players, would you take?
5: Yes,
1: I think you almost have to take quarterback off the board for this discussion. Yes, or otherwise, yes. I can't imagine someone taking another position player over, you know, whatever it be, Jaden Daniels, Caleb Williams, whoever you love who's top tier, or Patrick Mahomes, or Matt Stafford, he's older, but Joe Burrow. You almost have to take that off, don't you?
3: Oh, without question. The most important position in all of sports, period, is the quarterback. I'd probably go with a left tackle and edge rusher.
1: Yeah, I think a lot of people would agree. If you have an all-pro left tackle and all-pro edge rusher, you're pretty set at the two most important positions. Anyone disagree?
2: I'm not that I'm disagreeing, but I would, if we're talking in the draft, I would just take the best player. Almost, not regardless of position. Obviously, I'd wait maybe like your quarterback or whatever, edge rusher, interior lineman.
1: You can make the case that the Cowboys did this year with Caleb Downs. Safety is usually not a top 10 position with the draft, but they look at Caleb Downs as a no question mark guy, a guy who's starting week one, hopefully starting year 10.
0: I think I'm taking an edge rusher and a great wide receiver. I know you want to have the protection of the quarterback, but if you just stay in shotgun and you'll have a couple extra seconds to get the receiver open and get it to the receiver.
3: But you know what's crazy about the wide receiver? Besides JSN this past year, you don't need an all-world wide receiver to win Super Bowls.
1: It seems like you could find a T. Higgins who's a B+, or someone like that who, if you don't have an A, you could coddle together a wide receiver room.
3: Right, as long as you have like a really good core, like you should be all set.
1: But then you look at a like peak Devontae Adams with Aaron Rodgers. Those two are such a match that, you know, you may pick the wide receiver like Fritzy said.
2: I mean, and even last year, you know, JSN Offensive Player of the Year, Bijan Robinson had 500 more yards from scrimmage than JSN did receiving yards. I know that's not apples to apples, but if you're talking about total production.
3: And how frustrating is it if you're an Atlanta Falcons fan where you can't win the NFC South?
1: Can't. They haven't.
3: They simply
2: won't.
1: not camp for this coming season. All right, coming up in a little bit, Dan will be back with us. We'll talk to Albert Breer of the Monday Morning Quarterback and Mike Sando from The Athletic with his quarterback tier list. Sure to upset you. Stick around. Dylan, Marvin, Fritzy, Paulie, holding down the fort. More Dan Patch Show after this.
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12: The tropics are getting active. And in Southwest Florida, that matters. A system in the Gulf, a wave in the Atlantic, a storm worth watching. Wink meteorologists are already tracking what could happen next. With Wink Doppler 3X, neighborhood alerts, and forecasts closer to home, Wink helps you know before it reaches your street. When the tropics turn, turn to Wink, the weather authority.
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4: He's a busy man. He's already visited the Seahawks, Cardinals, Niners, Cowboys, Rams, Chargers, Raiders. And then he was at the Broncos yesterday. He's at the Chiefs today. Texans, Lions, Bengals, Colts, Bears, Packers, Vikings, Browns, Bills. He's Albert Breer. Very, very busy man. Thanks for joining us. Let me start with the headline. Aaron Donald, the possibility of him coming back. The general sense that you got when you were with the Rams was what?
19: I think he's coming back. And I think he will play the full season. Dan, I would say it's unlikely that it happens before they leave Loyola Marymount, where they're having their training camp. Now, I believe they leave there on Friday. And I think after that, everything's in play when they get back to their home facility. And so look, they've discussed this, Sean McVay and Aaron Donald are very, very close. And they already have the framework of a plan laid out for what this is going to look like and how they're going to handle it. And I think one thing that helps in a weird roundabout way is the fact that he held out in 2017 and 2018. Those are Sean McVay's first 2 years in L.A., and in both of those years, they had to be creative in ramping him up and getting him ready to play the season. And in both of those years, Aaron Donald was the defensive player of the year. In the second of those years, they went to the Super Bowl. So they have an idea of how to do this. I think the other thing that really helps is the depth they have at that position. Like, they don't need to play him 60 plays a game. They can use him creatively and they like the Kobe Turners, the Braden Fisks, the Puna Fords, the Tyler Davises. This is a situation where they can really use him in a way that's going to, I think, put him in position to be at his best when it matters most.
4: Do you remember the last time a team was hyped this much preseason and a team that wasn't the defending Super Bowl champ?
19: The Rams in 2021, maybe, when they traded for Stafford. It's sort of similar to that. I remember being on the ground floor for the Dream Team Eagles coming out of the lockout and what that was like and all the hype. Because if you remember, like, that year, free agency happened at the start of training camp. And so when they signed Nnamdi Asamoah to a team that had, like, Michael Vick was coming off of a fantastic year, and obviously that went the wrong way. But like, there was a ton of hype around that team. You see this. I mean, I don't think this is like an outsized amount of hype. But it is in every year that you see a team in a position like this.
4: We had Bijan Robinson. He signed his contract. Jahmyr Gibbs now in the on deck circle. What's your philosophy of, re-signing a first round pick at that position?
19: I actually think, Dan, it's gotten to the point where running back has been devalued like so much that it's becoming a value to sign one. And I remember this 2 years ago, right? The offseason of 2024. And if you remember that year, Saquon Barkley, Derrick Henry, and Josh Jacobs were all free agents. And the Eagles, the Ravens, and the Packers signed those three guys. And I remember thinking to myself in the moment when that was happening, like, those aren't stupid teams. You know what I mean? Like, those aren't teams that are going and doing dumb things in March and winning the offseason. And the more you talk to people in those organizations, you realize, like, the way smart teams are starting to look at it is, here's a guy I'm going to give the ball to 15, 20, 25 times a game. That's way more than the receivers getting the ball. He's going to contribute in both the run game and the pass game in a really significant way. And if I have like a bad year at the end of the contract, like, if that's the cost, that's almost nothing. Saquon Barkley that offseason got like the equivalent of what Darnell Mooney got in Atlanta. Think about that. Like, that was the

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3: Teachers in Collier County head back to the classroom this morning. Teachers at Bear Creek Elementary will get their classrooms ready as the school marks 1 year since its ribbon cutting. School in Collier County starts next Tuesday. A Cape Coral Youth Baseball League says it could be forced to shut down if the city moves forward with a proposed fee to increase parks and rec programs. The city is trying to make up a $1.6 million budget shortfall. The Cape American Baseball president said this would increase their fees from $2,000 to $24,000. City Council is meeting at 2 today to talk about that budget, and Wink News will keep you updated. I'm Claire Galt with Wink News. First, fair everywhere.
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5: Chris, the Tampa Bay Buccaneers have been one of the best run organizations in the NFL for a while. They've got two Lombardi trophies to show for it. Now, on the very first day, we got Vita Vea. He wants out. Baker, he wants out after his deal is up. Todd Bowles on a hot seat. What's going on? I mean, they're in the dumbest division in football. 500 gets you into the playoffs. 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
9: In Southwest Florida, weather turns fast. A sunny afternoon can quickly become dangerous lightning, flooding rain, or a tropical system worth watching. Southwest Florida turns to Wink News. With Wink Doppler 3X and the Wink meteorologists, Wink tracks storms closer to home. Before the storm reaches your street, turn to Wink. Wink News. The Weather Authority.
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0: 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Cody in Texas. Hi, Cody. What do you have for me today?
12: Hey, Dan. Just want to really give a quick shout out to the guys. I was watching on Peacock. They did such a good job with all the technical difficulties. But, you know, talking about the Bijan signing, you know, I'm having, you know, PTSD from the Ezekiel Elliott signing from the Cowboys years ago that you were so right on the head about. You know, it's just, it's such a gamble and a risk. And you know, going back to the first hour, the guys were talking about college football scheduling. You know, there used to be that week in the SEC where there was a cupcake every year, you know, the Citadel or Chattanooga, Tennessee. If you look at the schedule now moving forward, a lot of that's gone away. So the SEC is now actually looks like they're backloading a lot of the schedule. Probably has to do with, of course, playoff selection and trying to get as many teams in as they can.
0: Well, didn't they go to 9 games, Paulie, that you had to play 9 conference games?
13: Yes.
0: So that probably took away one of those cupcakes. Jeff in Milwaukee. Hi, Jeff. What do you have for me today?
14: Hey, morning. I am wondering if, as far as school goes, so talking as a Brewers fan, as I've marinated on this, of course, the first thing I thought on Saturday was, you got to be kidding me, the Dodgers did this again. How could they do it? Well, then I became, why didn't the Brewers do this? And just had knee surgery yesterday, and also a reason that I somehow wanted to call, if you can believe that, with your shut-in audience. But maybe it's the drugs talking, but do the other owners not want to beat the Dodgers' offer so that they can have the storyline going into the offseason that the Dodgers are too rich and we need a salary cap?
0: Well, but if you look at what the Dodgers gave up to get Skubal, just to get him, I know that they can pay him and most of these other teams can't. By most baseball experts' accounts, it wasn't this treasure trove that Detroit got. I think that was what was surprising, is other teams probably could have trumped that. The question is, are you okay with an excuse as to why you didn't win? If I'm an owner, I have to be, you know, fiscally responsible. But I also have to be responsible for occasionally getting out of my comfort zone and trying to win something larger. Like, could you imagine if the Brewers won the World Series? That's generational. The Dodgers, no, it's not. We expect them to win. If the Yankees win, okay, that might be a little bit of a surprise. But if the Guardians would happen to win, Tampa would happen to win, you know, Tampa's been to a World Series, but, you know, these are moments where you go, can we go toe-to-toe in a 7-game series? That's how I would view this. And if you give me Mizorowski and Skubal, if I could get him, I know it's a rental. What happens if we win the World Series? Is there any chance of keeping him? What's a better chance than not getting him at all? Jim in Michigan. Hi, Jim. What do you have for me today?
15: Just wanted to touch base with you. I was watching WNBA game on Saturday with Indiana and Minnesota. I'm having a hard time interpreting what the refs consider penalties. It just seems there's a lot of vagueness and laborious procedure to determine what's happened. I don't know if it's the same way in the NBA, but that's a frustration for a viewer on, for me, on a novice viewer on TV, coupled with the trash talk that it's like a bunch of playground bullies. It's not comfortable to watch. I guess that's what I'll say. And I'm new to the WNBA, but I wish I could understand a little bit more what they're trying to do.
0: Well, we've tried to get the commissioner on. That's not happening. But if you're new to the WNBA, then you're new to the physicality of women's basketball. This is not college basketball. This is professional basketball, and there is physicality. That's what surprises everybody. People may have just stumbled upon the WNBA a couple of years ago when Caitlin Clark came in. And that's where people are like, wow, they're roughing her up. Yes, they are. But you're going to do that if you're allowed to do that. But it's rough all over. It's not just Caitlin Clark, but we do focus on her. But the league is physical. These are great athletes out there. It's not, hey, four bounce passes and, you know, a set shot. They're creating offensively, defensively, big, quick, fast, strong, great shooters. It's just different. People got in and all of a sudden they couldn't believe how physical. I would be physical with Caitlin Clark if I was guarding her because I can get into her head. I want her frustrated. I'm picking her up half court. I mean, that would be my philosophy. And I would tell my team, go get her. Until otherwise, go get her. Yes, Marvin.
11: You always talk about that with Steph Curry. And I think the big difference is nothing seems to rattle Steph Curry. Steph Curry's always pretty even keel when he's on the floor, even when guys are trying to get physical with him. And also the difference is he's always moving around, so he's not just standing in one place, so you just can't stand there and rough him up.
0: Yeah, I think that's really important aspect of Steph Curry's game that's underrated. He's in constant motion, and he's one of the smallest guys on the floor, but you got to catch up to him. He's going to run you. Final hour on this Tuesday coming up. Talk some football. Who's in the confessional? Paul's going in there, and rightfully so. Final hour right after this.
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3: Mike Sando, senior NFL writer for The Athletic. He's a Hall of Fame voter, and his 2026 quarterback tears column drops today. Todd thought it was T-E-A-R-S, like tears. I said, no, it's levels.
7: I have tears about Bo Nix not being in level two.
3: Oh, I know. Paulie was telling Fritzy Bo Nix is like a tier three quarterback, and Fritzy's going apoplectic on everybody here. So Mike's been doing this, his 13th annual survey, ranking all the quarterbacks into five tiers from best to worst, and also did this with the help of votes from 50 NFL coaches and executives. 35 veteran quarterbacks are ranked, sorted into five tiers from best to worst. We welcome back Mike. Mike, thanks for joining us. Give me the criteria for tier one.
13: I'm glad that you're asking about criteria. We need a criteria for the Hall of Fame. I think criteria is the key to all of these lists. Do you have one? And for top tier, it's really, you know, do you carry the team each week? Do you handle those pure pass situations? Meaning we got to throw the ball. They know we got to throw the ball. They're more nervous on defense than we are on offense. And you kind of know that if you're a fan of a team, when you have to throw it, everything gets stripped away and you don't really have a major hole in your game. That's tier one.
3: Okay, so Patrick Mahomes is the number one quarterback, even coming off an injury. And I always look at these lists and go, okay, there's a regular season quarterback, and then there's a postseason quarterback. Josh Allen, regular season quarterback's been unbelievable. Lamar Jackson, regular season quarterback. When we get into the postseason, then it's different. And I don't know if these rankings would be different if I said, give me the postseason quarterback as opposed to the regular season quarterback.
13: I really agree with that. And even, you know, Josh Allen was in tier one, but I felt like when we get to these playoff games, there's a sloppiness around Lamar Jackson or Josh Allen. The ball's on the ground sometimes. There's wasted opportunities. You don't feel like they fully understand how precious each possession is, right? Whereas with somebody like Mahomes, they're on top of all of that, and they tend to not make those kind of sloppy mistakes. And it just feels like a more of a well-oiled machine, and that really does serve you well when the margins are smallest in those playoff games.
3: You only have three quarterbacks in tier one.
13: Four.
3: Joe Burrow, yeah. You have Stafford and Allen. Okay. Yeah. Joe Burrow feels like he's gotten a little bit of a hall pass, injuries. He did go to the Super Bowl, but this is one of those when healthy kind of rankings?
13: Yeah, I would say the last 2 years, his numbers are almost identical to Lamar Jackson's, and he's played five fewer games. I do think that there is a premium put on the pure passing, the ability to throw the ball from the pocket. That's the most consistent sustainer of success, not only in a course of a season, but a course of a career. You don't see a lot of dual threaders at age 37 dual threading anybody, right? So I think that really helps Joe Burrow. And look, he was spectacular a couple years ago. People understand his defense was absolutely horrible. I think, you know, when I go on and have a conversation in Seattle, why isn't Sam Darnold higher? Well, number one defense and special teams in the league. People know how they win the games, right? Sam can do it sometimes. He doesn't do it all the time. And so I think those tier one guys like Burrow, you feel like he can do it all the time. It's not like he's missed full seasons in the last couple of years. I think that's why he gets a little bit of a break.
3: But you got Baker Mayfield and Sam Darnold slotted together. It feels like Baker Mayfield does more to help his team win than Sam Darnold.
13: I think that's defensible. Yeah, I think that's true. I think Darnold winning the Super Bowl, there's probably some kind of a premium on that. One of the great conversations I had with somebody was like, you know, what were Eli Manning or Joe Flacco over the course of their careers? Those Super Bowls were everything. And obviously they, you know, made some big plays in those Super Bowls too. To win him, but I think that helps Darnold. Low two, I feel like people feel like with Baker Mayfield that he is probably slipped a little bit last year, that it fell off around him and he had a much harder time, and so I think that's probably why he kind of slipped a little bit there. And we'll see what happens this year. It doesn't really feel like Tampa's on fire either. That situation feels volatile to me.
14: The Jalen Hurts ranking is always fascinating, because if I said, hey, you got to pick your quarterback for the postseason, Jalen Hurts is going to be in my top five, because I've right. seen there's enough of a sample size there. But why is he 17th on this list, in your opinion?
13: I think that it is hard to, it's hard to parse out credit in football, harder than other ones when you have great teams around him or not. And I think he's really done it when he's had the best offensive line in the league. They've had a great running game that he's a big part of. And increasingly, at least lately, they've had a really good defense. So, like, would the Eagles trade, how many players ranked higher on this list would the Eagles trade Hurts for?

0: Like Kyle Shanahan has a model, and that model is tough physical guys at tight end, running back, wide receiver. So, and Debo was putting all that stuff on IG. He does look to be in incredible shape.
1: Yeah, I can relate. You know, battle some weight issues, you know, and I think focus dialed in. I think they were really impressed this offseason. You know, they have two former wide receivers. One on Instagram is falling off the deep end. The other guy, every single day, was out working in 110 degree heat in Arizona where he was working out. The other thing is Kyle currently has a concussion. So if you sign a wide receiver, someone that's going to be a part of his offense, it would have been difficult. Like, why didn't they sign Keenan Allen? Because you're kind of starting from scratch and the head coach is in the concussion protocol. Right. You get Debo, you don't need to teach him the offense. You don't need to teach him the standards. I do think it's kind of a cool moment. You're going to get a pretty motivated guy. I mean, he was on the street basically August 1st. Other teams around the Chiefs don't have any wide receivers. Not like they're giving him a call. So this is a guy that's kind of playing, I don't want to say for his NFL career, but does have a lot to prove. Colin, he had 72 catches last year. I know most of us didn't watch much Washington football.
0: I mean, he was basically invisible because of Jaden Daniels. That's more than I thought.
1: Yeah, so the 49ers don't need him to give 70. If he could give the Niners 55, 60 catches, and like you said, run over a couple guys here and there, you know he's going to be motivated. That Australia game, whoever wins that Australia game, it's going to feel not like they're 1-0, like they're 2-0.
0: Yeah.
1: That's a big moment for the 49ers.
0: John Middlecoff with the news.
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2: The Herd Lie News.
0: Well, think about what a home security system does when an intruder encroaches upon your house. 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
0: I think everybody's looking through the wrong end of the telescope. I think the Dodgers are driving baseball, just like I think the Yankees 20 years ago, 25 years ago, were driving baseball, not ruining it when George Steinbrenner would dominate the hot stove league. I was told when they got Kyle Tucker from the Cubs, who Chicago couldn't get out of town fast enough, Dodgers picked him up. That was ruining baseball. Kyle Tucker's hitting 230. Oh, Edwin Diaz. That was going to ruin baseball. Guy missed the first 85 games. Oh, Ohtani's going to ruin baseball. He moved up I-5. They set World Series TV records last year. 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They're driving baseball because they're a villain. The Yankees, Steinbrenner, were a villain. Tarek Skubal, it's a 3-month rental.
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3: Parents are expected to turn out today in Cape Coral to protest a change to sports fees in the city. Baseball fees could jump from $2,000 a year to $24,000. The hikes are related to expected shortfalls from the property tax amendment that you'll vote on in November. Lee County is expected to approve a more than $3 million contract for safety improvements along Bernstorr Road. The work will cover about 5 miles from Delilah Drive to Vincent Avenue. It includes new paved shoulders, turn lanes, rumble strips, and guardrails. Drivers in the area have been asking for safety changes along the road for years. Anglers in Charlotte County will soon be getting their favorite fishing spots back. They turned out to protest new no fishing signs on the U.S. 41 bridges. County leaders met with FDOT. They'll replace the signs allowing fishing but reminding anglers to clean up their trash and keep areas open for pedestrians. I'm Lois Tomey, Wink News. First, fair, everywhere.
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12: The tropics are getting active. And in Southwest Florida, that matters. A system in the Gulf, a wave in the Atlantic, a storm worth watching. Wink meteorologists are already tracking what could happen next. With Wink Doppler 3X, neighborhood alerts, and forecasts closer to home, Wink helps you know before it reaches your street. When the tropics turn, turn to Wink, the weather authority.
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0: Last 36 years, on average, there's a minimum of 4 new playoff teams. Last decade, the average is 6 new playoff teams. So John and I split it in the middle. We each took 5 teams that did not make the playoffs last year to make it this year. Now, we both like the Chiefs, and we both like the Saints. He then liked the Cowboys, Bengals, Colts. I went Lions, Giants, Ravens. Here's Nick Wright on John and I both liking Kansas City to sneak back into the playoffs.
15: We saw Patrick win a league MVP and set the NFL single season record for total yards with Marquez Valdes-Scantling as his number one receiver. He doesn't have to have Tyreek to be an MVP level player. He won it in 22. Patrick is the only starting quarterback in the league who's been a starter more than 3 years who's never had a 1,000-yard rusher. I mean, the Chiefs, he's never had in his career a guy rush for 1,000 yards.
0: I do worry about Kenneth Walker staying healthy because yards after contact, he's great, but he doesn't necessarily run away from people. He'll run at people.
9: So what was the one team, John, that you have going into the playoffs that you had to – like I went back and forth on the Giants, but I'm pot committed, so I just say I'm – even though their division's better, is there one that you're concerned about?
1: Yeah, I would say the Colts. You know, they went 8-2. I'm not a huge Daniel Jones guy. He's coming off an Achilles. But they were so good early in that season and so much momentum. The other team that I think they would kind of replace would be the Jags. ETN was a huge part of their offense last year. He's gone. You know, I think sometimes it's like this in college, but definitely in the NFL, you get to fly a little, like the Giants. They're going to fly a little under the radar this year. If they were to make the playoffs, that's done. Like the Chiefs, Bills, Rams, Niners, like certain teams don't get to fly. Like they get every team's best shot. Like what Saban did for 15 years is crazy. They got everyone's best game. I do think the Jags are going to get taken a little more seriously this year by every opponent because we're all human beings. Remember last year, they played the Denver Broncos in Denver and they killed them.
9: Yeah.
1: I just think that we're at a point in time where some of these teams are going to treat the Jags like a playoff team. And I do think they'll come back to earth and that opens it up for the Colts a little bit.
9: Yeah, it's such an interesting time of the year where you basically hold your breath right now for injuries. Most starters, we only have 3 weeks of preseason football. When is the Hall of Fame game? Isn't that
1: I think it's Thursday. They just announced Thursday. Carson Beck's going to start.
9: Carson Beck, yeah. I got to tell you, the college coaches poll came out today. And this just came out a couple of hours ago, the college coaches poll. Miami didn't get a lot of respect. Georgia's a little better than I don't think Georgia's quite as good as everybody else thinks. I think it's Oregon's best team. No team in the last 8 years that has been number one in the preseason poll has gone on to win a national championship. Julian Sands good. I don't know if he's a Sunday quarterback. My takeaway on this is it does. Think about this. So this is what I've been selling my stock on Texas. Think about this. They're ranked number four and they're very good, but there's two things about Texas. And I think this is fair. I like Sark. I like him a lot in big games. I mean, remember that play in Georgia a couple times and you're like, they're not ready to play. In big games, sometimes Sark outthinks the room a little bit. They're a little loose on the details. Here's the other thing. Half of the schedule of Texas, and these are 22-year-old kids, half of the schedule is against ranked teams. Ohio State, A&M, Oklahoma, Ole Miss, LSU, Tennessee, Missouri. You are not coming close to running the table. By the way, Oklahoma's quarterback, Mateer, as we talked about, really good. LSU's got that kid from Arizona State, Levitt. Really good. Heupel at Tennessee's got him rolling. Ohio State could be the best team. I just think that schedule, that for a college program, that's brutal.
1: Couldn't you argue that Texas' entire season hinges on, I think, is it week two, they play Ohio State at home? If they don't win that game, think how many players Ohio State has lost these last 2 years. If they can't win that game in Austin, they would be, you know, 1-1 because their first game's a joke. You're probably not making the playoffs at 9-3. Maybe, but, you know, they're going to lose an SEC game. So if you win that Ohio State game, it gives them a lot of margin for error in the SEC. And you get a great win. Do you lose that game?
9: Think about this. It's still only a 12-team playoff, right?
1: Yeah.
9: So you lose that game just. You start looking at Indiana's schedule, very favorable. Look at Oregon's schedule, pretty favorable. You start looking at the teams that could knock you out. The team I think is underrated. I don't think people quite think Penn State's good because they had to wait so long to get a coach. But Campbell had a good transfer portal. I think he's a schematic upgrade over the guy he replaced. I think Penn State's going to be a little better than people think. It's also a tough place to play. Home, they got a lot of home games. It does feel like if you look at the top 19 teams, it is a lot of Big Ten. It is a lot of SEC. And we're getting now more of an NFL model. We have two conferences. We have two conferences. Thank God for Miami and Notre Dame that feel like they pulled away.
1: What about the Lane Kiffin hype train going to LSU? Obviously, devastating season.
9: A lot of transfers.
1: I mean, a lot of moving parts, but some big-time transfers. That tackle from Colorado, by all reports, is in great shape. He's got a chance to be a top 15, 20 pick.
9: What do you do if you're USC? You're on the hook a lot of years with Lincoln Riley. We have them 14. What if they lose three games? They lose to Ohio State. They lose to Oregon. They lose at Indiana. But they win the rest of their games. What do you do?
1: Well, wasn't part of the selling point with Lincoln Riley this offseason was a great high school recruiting class? Don't you got to give them a couple years to work with those guys?
9: Yeah.
1: Like, to me, isn't it about the next couple years? I think he's got two more years.
9: So do
1: I. I don't think he can go 8. I mean, can we get a 9-3 season?
9: Well, if you put up USC schedule, okay, so they've made it easier out of conference. They get Oregon and Washington at home. So let's say they split those. Okay, so they're 1, 2, 3, 4. They're 5-1 going to Penn State. The Penn State game's a big one. They have not been a good Big Ten road team, especially now you start looking, it's October, get a little chilly. Thank God Wisconsin's fallen off. Maryland, UCLA, we'll see. You can just say Ohio State, Indiana. If you go 0-2 there, you got one other misstep. Because Ohio State's got better personnel, and Indiana at home is a handful, and that is, again, mid-November Indiana weather. So if they go 0-2 there, you get one more loss or you're out of the playoff. Oregon game early is huge.
1: I think it's very important this year for Lincoln to have a program-changing win. So to have an upset against Ohio State, have an upset against Oregon, even if they go 9-3, to change the trajectory of the program.
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0: Greetings and salutations, friends. How are you today? It is a terrific Tuesday. Let's do it. Lots going on a Tuesday. We got running backs getting signed. Maybe another one will be signed soon. More NFL news. The coaches poll is out for college football. We may have to have another one of those days where we just bounce back and forth between NFL and college football like we do. So we'll discuss that. If we get to it later, the Ohtani's interpreter's bookie did an interview. That was interesting. By the way, Scooble on the hill tonight for the Dodgers at Wrigley Field. So we'll get to that. We got Red Alert coming up at the bottom of the hour. We put people, teams, and situations on blast because they deserve it. We'll have some good trivia coming up later on in the program. Plus you, if you want to join us, phone number and text line, 239-479-5551. 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First of all, if you're in the Fort Myers area, I-75 Western to the beaches, 94.1. is the best. If you're going north, Charlotte County, 103.3 just screams up there. And if you're going south, Collier County, 105.9 down at Marco Alligator Alley, we are good to go. And we are on an app. FanFlorida.com is where you start. You can play it right there or download the app. Chris, how are you?
1: Awesome.
0: I saw a text came in 20 minutes after we left the building yesterday.
1: Oh, no.
0: Well, it's Pittsburgh John.
1: Okay.
0: And he was on trivia at 4:45. At 6:22, he was still steamed about losing to you on trivia, his first loss ever on the history of the show. He said he was just sitting there in silence, trying to figure out what went wrong. He said he had a similar feeling after the Notre Dame A&M game last year. I will regroup and come back strong for the next trivia. I almost want to, you know, we have rules about how often. Almost want him back on today to just get it out of his system, but he's got to wait.
1: 30 days.
0: Is it 30 or 7? It changes.
1: It's 30 now.
0: Okay. It changes. How are you today?
1: Yeah, I'm good.
0: Good.
1: Yeah, just hanging in there.
0: Got your Brandon Sorsby hat on today. Little Texas Tech Red Raider.
1: Jacob Rodriguez, but yeah, same school. Okay. Same school. Yeah.
0: Okay. Kind of clashes with your Dolphins shirt a little bit.
1: Well, it's a gray Dolphins shirt. It's a blackish Red Raider hat.
0: Yeah. No, that's good in my book.
1: The Red Raiders have been really good to the Miami Dolphins, at least in the linebacker room.
0: Oh, yeah, that's true.
1: Zach Thomas.
0: Yeah.
1: Jordan Brooks. Now Jacob Rodriguez.
0: Yeah.
1: It's a pipeline.
0: Well, it is. And Texas Tech ranked fairly well in the latest coaches poll that came out. Now, the coaches poll is the one we probably pay the least amount of attention to, right?
1: Once the season starts, but it is the first of the real preseason polls that we get. And we can get into like if we like preseason polls or not. I know every year around, right around when the calendar turns from September to October, there's always a few teams that everybody kind of scoffs at and laughs at and goes, I can't believe everybody thought that was a preseason top 25 team.
0: Yeah. Well, I mean, last year, I believe Texas was number one. I think Penn State was number two. And I think Clemson was four.
1: LSU was pretty high up there.
0: There's some swings and misses. LSU, that's one of the surprises on this list. They're a little further down than I thought they would be. We'll get into it. We'll chop it up. Heck, we might even do it right now. I don't know. Just right off the top of the show. I love talking some college football.
1: I don't really have anything eating at me today. Nothing I got to get off my chest, you know?
0: All right. Well, I'll circle back. There was big news in the running back market today.
1: Uh-huh.
0: Bijan Robinson of the Falcons reset the market. 3 years, $75 million, 51 guaranteed, average salary $22 million, highest paid running back ever. If you want to compare it to Saquon Barkley, that's about $1.5 million a year more in salary, and it's significantly more. It's 15 more million guaranteed.
1: Mm-hmm.
0: So, all right, Jahmyr Gibbs, you're up next. Still holding in with the Detroit Lions.
1: Dan Campbell said that he doesn't expect the Bijan Robinson news to have a negative effect on Gibbs's negotiations.
0: But Gibbs has to be more than that, right? He can't come in second, like slightly under, or can he? Do you think Bijan Robinson is a better running back, more valuable player? I mean, 2,300 all-purpose yards last year. I mean, he's good.
1: No.
0: Is there a one or a two or a one A? I'm jaded. I think Gibbs is a lot better.
1: Oh, no.
0: So I think he will top this contract. I don't think you could come in number two on this negotiation.
1: No, I disagree with your assessment. I think he might top it, but yeah. I'm not sitting here telling you Gibbs is clearly better than Robinson. I'm not.
0: All right.
1: I'm not saying vice versa either.
0: I'm kind
1: of neutral on that.
0: I'm perfectly happy with Jahmyr Gibbs.
1: As you should be. Yeah. He's a phenomenal running back.
0: He's one Alabama product that we got that worked out.
1: Bijan Robinson is incredible as well, though. I mean. I really...
0: Okay, 1 and 1A then.
1: I don't know who I'd rather have.
0: Okay.
1: I'd maybe lean Bijan.
0: Would you? Okay.
1: Maybe. Right. To me, he strikes me as a guy who's a little bit more of a traditional back. I don't even know that that's fair as the words are coming out of my mouth, because feels like I'm putting down Gibbs, and I'm not trying to do that. But Robinson strikes me as a little bit bigger, maybe. Maybe it's
0: Atlanta's
1: the uniform.
0: Atlanta's on my lower third of teams I watch. Do they have a two running back system?
1: They did when he started. Not last year.
0: All right.
1: Not last year. When his first year, him and Tyler Allgeier split a lot of carries. But that was under that Ohio State OC, Frank Smith. And that was a weird time in Atlanta.
0: Was Bijan on one of your fantasy teams?
1: Last year he was.
0: And he was in him. Okay.
1: I mean, he was incredible last year.
0: Yeah, he was. Like I said, 2,300 all-purpose yards.
1: I'll give him the slight edge over Gibbs, but okay. I'm not...
0: Oh, you're not married to it.
1: I'm not...
0: That's fine.
1: I'm not going to fight with Lions fans over that.
0: I'm just curious, who went first contract-wise, and does the guy that goes second have to top it?
1: Probably
0: by a sliver.
1: Well, now there's at least a market out there.
0: The market has been set.
1: The market's been set, right? When your neighbor's house rises in value, doesn't your house rise in value?
0: Usually. Unless you need a paint job or something.
1: Right, but I don't think Jahmyr Gibbs needs a paint job right now.
0: Yeah, no, I don't think. He's nice and shiny
1: That's a ready-to-move-in model.
0: No work required, move-in turnkey deal. I think it'll get done pretty quickly, unless he just wants to milk another week of rest and doesn't want to do the whole camp thing.
1: You need to get out there at some point, though.
0: That's kind of what Dan Campbell's itching at lately. All right. So I feel bad for all the other running backs out there that had to settle for running back market deals 2-3 years ago. It has changed. So, did you see your boy Mike Florio discuss the Miami Dolphins?
1: No.
0: Mike Florio is checking in, and he says that the Dolphins are the most overlooked AFC team this year, and that they will be surprising in 2026.
1: Okay.
0: Now, what's surprising? 7 wins, or getting above 500? Is that surprising?
1: I think 7 wins would shock the football world.
0: Yeah.
1: With that schedule?
0: And ruin your draft.
1: Well, yeah, but... 7 wins and you feel like you've got a quarterback, right?
0: Oh. All right, honest, get the truth serum right now. Malik Willis is your quarterback for the next 4 years. Boom. How do you feel?
1: Probably not.
0: Yeah, see, that's where I'm at.
1: But I hope it works out.
0: Sure.
1: It's okay. I made this analogy earlier in the offseason, about a month ago. I think that where the Dolphins are with Malik Willis is right where the Lions were with Jared Goff. There's some talent there.
0: Mm-hmm.
1: It didn't work out at a previous location or two in Malik Willis's situation.
0: Yeah.
1: But we're going to surround him with the right people here, and he plays well enough and he becomes the leader of the franchise.
0: Okay.
1: That's a possibility.
0: Sure.
1: Not a guarantee.
0: Yeah. That'd be great.
1: I would love for Malik Willis to be the starting quarterback for the Dolphins for the next 7 years.
0: Okay, that means good things are
1: that
0: happening.
1: Means
0: we're
1: good
0: throwing
1: thing.
0: For 4,000 yards a year. We're rolling.
1: I don't even care about the yards at this point.
0: I know, but that's just a symptom.
1: I want the wins. That's all I want. I think 7 Dolphins Nation would be ecstatic going into the offseason. I really do.
0: Okay. You can keep working on the trenches. Don't have to worry about burning a pick at quarterback and just get after it.
2: Yeah, exactly.
0: Okay. All right. Oh, I meant to mention this after Jahmyr Gibbs. So I found out a little information. You know, you asked me why have the Lions signed like 9 tight ends in the last couple of days?
2: Yeah.
0: Remember Anthony Firkser or whatever the tight end?
1: Firkser.
0: Yeah. Yeah. So they signed him. He lasted a day, broke his fibula. He's on injured reserve. Oh. And so they signed Zach Horton, who they cut 3 days ago. Now they've brought him back.
1: Okay.
0: So that might be the reason for a lot of tight end signings out there. The Pittsburgh Steelers, Chris, had to make a rare move and issue a public statement regarding their quarterback's comments on the Pat McAfee show yesterday.
1: Which comments? The Fauci ones or the Rossini ones?
0: All of the above.
1: Okay.
0: All of the above. Let's see here. They said, this is the Steelers now. Obviously, culture and politics. Players are entitled to their own opinions. We have a variety of opinions and many topics in our locker room. And it was about as vanilla as you're gonna, it was about as vanilla as a Pittsburgh Steelers offense with that statement yesterday coming in after Aaron Rodgers' hot takes on Pat McAfee yesterday. Meanwhile, bad news for everybody. Matthew Stafford says the Rams look as good practicing at this point of the season as any team he's ever been part of. They're just sharp, Chris. They're just clicking.
1: He's been on a Super Bowl winning team, right?
0: Yeah, he knows what that looks like.
1: Okay.
0: Yeah, that's not good for the rest of the NFC, I'll tell you that. I'm hearing things up in Minnesota. Kyler Murray pulling away from J.J. McCarthy. This thing's a wrap. Well, not really a wrap, but it's heading in that direction.
1: Not yet.
0: Yeah. Yeah. So, anyway.
1: Yeah. I don't think that's surprising.
0: No.
1: J.J. McCarthy's not a very good quarterback.
0: Yeah. Yeah. They should just trade him for a 6 to the Chargers and call today. Give him to Harbaugh. He can back up Herbert and be in love with his 2 favorite quarterbacks of all time.
1: They've got their backup, right?
0: Yeah, they do have a quarterback.
1: Trey Lance?
0: Yeah. Who, as I do recall, looked decent in the preseason last year, but what can you tell, right?
1: Well, sometimes you can tell.
0: Yeah. Did we tell?
1: No.
0: Okay.
1: It's because Herbert was selfish and played all season.
0: Well, he's a gamer, Chris.
1: When Easton Stick is his backup, he's got no problem sitting out a month.
0: Wow.
1: But when we got Trey Lance holding the clipboard on the sideline, there's a little more pressure applied at that moment.
0: Okay. All right.
1: Oh, by the way, mm-hmm. You know how this whole Mike McDaniel Chargers thing is going to end in a Super Bowl for the Chargers?
0: Oh, yeah, yeah.
1: That's what I've been told.
0: Yeah, it's going
1: to. Apparently, Mike McDaniel not happy with how quickly the Chargers are getting to the line of scrimmage. And I'm just going to let all the Chargers fans know out there, get used to snapping the ball with 1 second left on the play clock.
0: Are they moving too fast or too slow?
1: We like to milk this thing. Apparently the line's not getting up fast enough and they're having procedural penalties, delay of game and practice.
0: Is he making it too complicated?
1: That was what some people thought in Miami.
0: Look, it's real simple with Harbaugh. Run the ball, pass the ball. Let's go. Let's just go.
1: No, Mike McDaniel doesn't do that.
0: Harbaugh does.
1: 4th and 1? What a perfect time for a naked boot.
0: Well, I heard, I think it was over the weekend or going into the weekend, I saw some social media. It was Mike McDaniel, McDonald.
1: McDaniel.
0: McDaniel, mic'd up. Very excited, getting out on the field with all that coach speak.
1: Mm-hmm.
0: And then I was just waiting for Harbaugh's response, but it cut off because it was directing all the football love talk toward Harbaugh, and there's nobody that loves football talk than Harbaugh. And I wanted to hear all of it, and I felt like I was wanting more.
1: You probably got to go to their YouTube page to check that out.
0: Probably. I think, you know how coaches, they gotta use every minute of the day. They're pretty uh-huh. long football days.
1: Yeah.
0: I'll bet there's an extra 45 minutes built in just for those two, just idle chat by the water cooler.
1: Just to talk.
0: Exon and Owen. Oh, yeah.
1: I could see it.
0: Yeah. Yeah, there's some talking going on there. All right. Let's see. I see Stammer time is on the top. Stammer, how you feeling today? He says, happy Tuesday, gentlemen. Go Birds and go Sixers. Just make sure you're not still, you know, feeling the effects of Sunday's beverages. Chris, we were about to say something.
2: Yeah, you missed one signing today, one extension, I should say. The Ravens and wide receiver Zay Flowers agreed on a 1 year or a 4 year, $140 million extension.
0: Zay's complicated in my brain. Like, I that's the market, but is he that guy? I think he's a pretty good number two somewhere. He's the number one there.
2: I think he's that guy when the ball gets in his hand.
0: Yeah.
2: In his hands. I just don't know that his hands are the most reliable. It feels like there are games where it's like, man, they could really use a number one receiver right now.
0: So when it's secured,
2: I love him with the ball in his hand.
0: Yeah.
2: Yeah, he's a great playmaker. Mm. Mm. Just feels like he can be taken out of games where true number ones can't.
0: Yeah. And so they got that, and they're paying their quarterback, and apparently going to have to pay him some more pretty soon. So, all right.
2: That's right. That was an off-season storyline, wasn't it?
0: It was. Where did it go?
2: It's gone. It's gone. Just
0: absolutely gone. Interesting. Michael Calloway, terrific Tuesday indeed. Craig, ready for the show? We indoors or outdoors today? You got your Cubs and Dodgers tonight going against Scoobs. Jimmer in Fort Myers. Good afternoon, fellas. I'm excited about the U this year. We are definitely back.
2: Cristobal with the extension.
0: Yes. Yeah, he got himself an extension.
2: I think he's there for the next 10 years now.
0: Yeah. Yeah. He was in going into year five of the original 10-year and making $8 million. I haven't seen the numbers on top of that, how they've bumped it up. It might not be out because they're a private school. It might take an extra day or two to find out how much he's making. Do you have it?
2: Barry Jackson, this was last night, but says in a few years were added to the 6 years of Cristobal that he had left on his initial 10-year deal. He received a raise from his original $8 million salary. But because this is a private institution, those numbers do not have to come out.
0: Mm-hmm. Freedom of Information Act does not apply to private schools, so you'll never see information from USC or Miami, although we know what Lincoln Riley makes. Got a $110 million deal and a house. Just to touch on that college football poll, the coaches poll, so Miami came in seventh. It goes Ohio State, Oregon, Georgia 3, by the way, breaking through the old glass ceiling of 5. Nicely done, Kirby. Texas 4, Notre Dame 5, Indiana 6, and Miami 7. The reason I'm mentioning it in that order, Miami was the first team on that list to not get first place votes. Sitting at number 7. Everybody else got, that's a lot, 6 different teams to get first place votes. Usually there's a dominating one, there's a lot for a number two, and maybe a spattering for number three. But Ohio State had the most first-place votes at 38. Oregon, 6. Georgia, 7. Texas only got 2. Notre Dame only got 5. Indiana, 14. And I said Miami, 0. But as I mentioned earlier, remember, these preseason polls, based on last year alone, look ridiculous. A&M, 8. Not Oklahoma.
2: Yeah, Oklahoma 9.
0: Oh, Oklahoma got 9. Mississippi 10, rounding out your top 10. Alabama 11. Texas Tech 12. I'm a little surprised that LSU's 13th. I thought they'd be a tick or two higher.
2: They've got a lot of transfers coming in this year.
0: Sure, sure. They do. They're $48 million worth. All right. Well, actually, that's what they're spending on nil. I don't know if that's all transfer. USC 14 again. Lincoln Riley's got to crack the top 11.
2: You say that. I feel like if we end the season and USC is 14th, because they play they got Ohio State, they got Oregon. Do they have Indiana?
0: Yes. Ohio State and Oregon are at home. At Penn State, at Indiana. Those are their 4 questionable games this year. You got to win 2. You got to win 2 of those.
2: I feel like 9-3 puts you.
0: Historically, it hasn't in the Big Ten. 9-3 hasn't gotten in.
2: Has 9-3 gotten in?
0: Ever?
2: 10-3 got in last year.
1: But that's because Alabama lost in the SEC championship game.
0: Because
1: they
0: couldn't punish him for making the SEC championship game.
1: Correct.
0: Yeah. Yeah. Yeah, you got to win two of those four games.
1: Huh.
0: And the home ones are Ohio State and Oregon.
1: Yeah.
0: So, whoo.
1: Yeah. I don't know. I kind of feel like 9-3, you finish the season at 14th. That sounds about like what USC is going to do.
0: Yeah.
1: Unless that defense is better.
0: I don't know. Then they're going to have to ask himself questions again. Well, here we are again, sitting on the outside looking in. BYU is 15. Michigan 16. Penn State 17. Look, I'm going to tell you what's going on with Penn State right now. I don't think they're that good. I think they are Iowa State East. Got 24 kids that came over, including their quarterback. But they got a very favorable schedule. Look, I'm going to tell you right now, Penn State's going to go 10-2. And the question is going to be, you keep a 10-win Penn State team out of the playoff. That's going to be the conversation. And you're going to be, all right, who are the quality wins again? That's the conversation. And then you go look at, you know, Notre Dame with no, you know, one, maybe one quality win. That's what people are going to argue. By the way, if you're a bubble team, just get used to it right now. Notre Dame's taking one of the spots. So it's an 11-team field, not 12. They're getting one of them.
1: Certainly feels that way.
0: Yeah. Tennessee at 18. Josh Heupel looking for a QB over there. Washington 19, SMU 20, and your final five, Utah, Iowa, Clemson, Houston, and Mizzou. Others receiving votes, Louisville. You got Florida Gators, the second most receiving votes, not in the poll.
1: Number 27.
0: 27, go Gators. TCU and Illinois, South Carolina, rounding it out.
1: There are more.
0: There are, but those are the first ones that matter, if you will.
1: I actually have real observations, but I have a quick observation because I didn't look at the others receiving votes list until just now.
0: Mm-hmm. What else you got?
1: With 13, Florida State.
0: Oh. You know what? Good for them.
1: Kind of surprising,
0: that's,
1: right?
0: That's a good surprise.
1: I was surprised to see them receiving any votes.
0: That is a good surprise.
1: Okay. Biggest surprise?
0: Yes.
1: Georgia 3, Texas 4.
0: Reverse them?
1: I'm surprised Georgia's ahead of Texas.
0: Yeah.
1: Georgia's defense is going to be very good again this year. They were young last year. That's now turned into experience this year. Defense going to be really good at Georgia.
0: Mm-hmm.
1: Gunnar Stockton. Gonna be really good.
0: Yeah.
1: Although he had moments last year where it wasn't great. I don't know what they have at wide receiver and tight end. Mm-hmm. It's the same story under Georgia. Conversely, I don't have questions about Texas.
0: Right.
1: I know what Texas is gonna be.
0: Mm-hmm.
1: They got two stud transfer running backs coming in. They got a former five-star wide receiver coming in to transfer to partner there with Arch.
0: Yeah.
1: They're loaded. I'm really surprised to see Georgia ahead of Texas.
0: I am too. And receiving, you know, Georgia got 7 first place votes. Texas just 2. Only 2 people voted Texas the top team in the country.
1: I'm surprised Notre Dame only got 5 preseason number one picks.
0: Yeah. Like, I got no problem with this. If you want to go preseason, Ohio State number one, I got no problem.
1: I would go Oregon.
0: That's how I have it in the Big Ten. I got Oregon 1, Ohio State 2. But
1: I'd probably go Oregon 1, Ohio State 2, Texas 3, Notre Dame 4, then get to Georgia at 5.
0: At 5 where they belong.
1: You know what?
0: Yeah.
1: I agree with that right now.
0: What's Georgia's first? I haven't looked at their schedule. What's their first big early game where Chris they drop from 3
1: they
0: to 5?
1: Bama early. Okay, so week 4 they host Oklahoma. Then October 10th they go to Tuscaloosa.
0: All right. They lose to Oklahoma and fall to 5. How about that?
1: I mean, they don't play Texas. They don't play LSU.
0: Yeah.
1: They don't play Texas A&M. Georgia got a nice schedule.
0: Who they replace Mercer with? I mean, who's your? I know they got 9 conference games. They can get anybody good?
1: Their non-conference is Tennessee State, Western Kentucky, and Georgia Tech.
0: Well, Georgia Tech. Well, I assume they'll be good. Georgia Tech's got they got Mendoza's brother, and they also got a Michigan running back. Justice Haynes, the former Alabama guy.
1: Yeah, Haynes.
0: But he's pretty good.
1: Yeah, he's a good running back.
0: Yeah, yeah.
1: Only reason they scored on Oklahoma last year, he broke a 70-yarder in the third quarter to keep that game tight.
0: Good memory. Good memory.
1: What a schedule for the Dogs.
0: Should be jealous, Chris. That's pretty, I don't want to say it's easy, but
1: scary spot on the schedule. Scary spot, Craig.
0: Sandwich me. What do we got?
1: Second to last week of the season, before your rivalry game with Georgia Tech.
0: Yeah.
1: You go to South Carolina.
0: See, this is normally where you had Mercer or the Citadel. Now you got Scar.
1: That's a scary spot right there.
0: Yeah, it is.
1: Looking ahead, last SEC game. If you beat the, if you win against Bama and Oklahoma, you're probably punching your ticket to Atlanta.
0: Yeah. All right, it's all laid out there for Kirby. Stammer time, by the way, feeling much better. Thank you. Ready for football to start. There you go. It starts in 2 days, everybody.
1: Oh, no.
0: What's wrong?
1: Falcons pass rusher Jaylen Walker, their first-round pick from last year, suffered an apparent lower leg injury and carted off the field at practice today. Now, in fairness, we've had two of these stories this year, one with video, and they've both come back as hyperextended.
0: 10 weeks.
1: Shamar Stewart and there was
0: some other guy the next day.
1: Somebody else that I'm forgetting.
0: Yeah, I can't remember. Okay. But yeah, we had we had another one.
1: But not good news for the Falcons.
0: That's bad. Clemson Hunter, happy Tuesday. Red Sox are on fire. Doesn't matter. Dodgers are going to win the World Series. Maybe.
1: Four-game skid for the Dodgers right now.
0: Comes to an end tonight. Got Scoobs on the hill.
1: You rooting for him?
0: I like him, but I'm really mad at the Dodgers right now. Yeah. Yeah, not because they just took my guy.
1: It's not the Dodgers' fault. It's the Tigers' fault. It's ownership.
0: Okay.
1: Come off the money.
0: Yeah. Well, do we have $50 million? I don't know. Seems like we're a professional baseball team. I can spend $50 million on a guy. I mean, what else are you going to do with the money?
1: Keep it.
0: Although Casey Mize was also up. So now are you going to put $90 million into two guys?
1: That trade didn't get announced until like 6:20.
0: Yeah, going to the Padres.
1: Yeah.
0: Yeah, it was like last second paperwork. It was some Cleveland Brown stuff going on there.
1: Yeah, really late.
0: El Cid checking in with the Chicago Cubs W. See, the W, it's the same W as the WNBA. Cubs got to get a new...
1: Well, it's the same letter.
0: They got to get a new flag.
1: It's the same letter.
0: Let's see. Matt Patricia's pencil. Can you guys find three Notre Dame losses that will keep them out of the playoffs or any scenario that will? No.
1: Yeah.
0: Well, not unless they got a Southern Illinois surprise, and then they lose to BYU and Miami. There's your third. That's the only way.
1: Losing to BYU and Miami, and then you got to find a third loss there somewhere.
0: Purdue.
1: Honestly, I don't think it matters
0: Michigan
1: what the third
0: State.
1: Loss is.
0: Boston College.
1: They'd all be horrendous losses.
0: Navy. I mean, I could go on and on. Their schedule sucks.
1: You might have thought Craig was just pulling the bottom of the barrel teams out right there. He wasn't.
0: No, that was
1: actually the schedule.
0: Syracuse.
1: But it's not fair because they are a good team this year.
0: Who, Notre Dame?
1: Notre Dame.
0: Yeah, their quarterback's the real deal.
1: Their quarterback's the real deal. You might think that they're going to drop off at running back because, you know, they had two guys go in the first round.
0: Yeah.
1: They shouldn't do that. They got the best corner in all of college football. They're loaded.
0: Yeah. Dolphin Jordan says that the Hurricanes are not in the top five is ridiculous. All right, fine, but who are you going to bump out? Notre Dame, Texas, Georgia, Oregon, Ohio State, Indiana.
1: Look, what's nice about this is just if you just handle your business, it doesn't matter.
0: Just beat Notre Dame. You'll be golden.
1: This is also the coaches' poll.
0: Yeah. The SID's poll because the coaches don't vote.
1: We don't vote. We don't even acknowledge this poll once the AP comes out.
0: Nick says, what in the wild world of sports is happening to the Gators? Are they ever going to be a top 10 team again or even sniff the national championship again?
1: Yes, they will again.
0: Yeah, I'm sure at some point.
1: This might not be this year.
0: Yeah.
1: They got a little quarterback battle brewing down there.
0: Yeah.
1: In Gainesville. I guess it'd be up there, wouldn't it?
0: Yeah. I'd rather have that settled by now, but that's just me.
1: I was kind of thinking that was the kid Aaron Filo who came down from Georgia Tech with the OC.
0: Yeah.
1: I thought it was his job to lose, but everything I'm reading is that this Trammell Jones.
0: Yeah, Trammell. Yeah.
1: That he makes plays when he gets in there.
0: Okay. Maybe change your pace guy, or is he going to win the job?
1: It sounds like he might win the job.
0: All right. Anti-Jameis Bucks fan, I am really looking forward to football starting, but I am still on a hockey high. Once the football season begins, could we start a hockey season countdown? Well, hockey starts earlier and earlier every year. It's basically once football season starts, hockey starts because they're in camp and they start in late September, early October, right?
2: It's September 30th this year, isn't it?
0: Yeah. I mean, I think even the Blades' first home game is October 17th, if I'm going off the top of my head. Yeah.
2: September 29th.
0: Yeah, so, I mean, as soon as we start football, hockey season starts.
2: 2 months away.
0: Mr. Potato Head, why did Baltimore trade Adley Rutschman? Oh, the O's? I don't know. I saw he was activated, because he was injured before, right?
2: Mm-hmm.
0: Shout guy. CJ Gardner-Johnson was... Well, I don't think he's who Chris was talking about, but he did get nicked up, too. He's with the Bills now.
2: Yes.
0: It's hard to follow along.
2: That's not who I was talking about, but thank you for trying to help.
0: Six-pack says, no, Craig, the WNBA needs to change their W. The Cubs have been around for longer. Sorry. You know, I knew as soon as I said that was going to do a
2: hot-button topic.
0: That was my fault. Rookie mistake. Michael Callaway, hey, Craig, I'm outside now. The weather is nice and rolling thunder. Happy Tuesday, guys. Late September, early October is a great time to be alive. Football, baseball, hockey, basketball, can't wait. Oh, thank you, Boston Brawler. I think it was Kobe Bryant from the Bears that did the hypo.
2: That's exactly who it was.
0: Kobe! Except not that one.
2: Spells it with a C, not a K.
0: That's right. All right. Chris, guess what's coming up next on a Tuesday, 3:30. Guess.
2: Red alert!
0: Where we put people, teams, and situations on blast. It's coming up next. Craig Sheeman and Company on The Fan, Southwest Florida Sports Authority.
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Cardinals and Panthers here on the Fan. All right, it is time now for Red Alert, where we put people, teams, and situations on blast. Boom!

0: Red alert to all the running backs not named Bijan, Jameer, Saquon, Ashton, even Jeremiah. Got nice deals. The rest of you, you carried the load through the NFL and were the lowest paid position a couple of years ago, and it's just too bad. But the market has changed. Red alert to all the old-timey running backs still grinding it out there, unpaid.
1: Red alert, the coaches of college football. All offseason, the narrative around college football has been that the Big Ten is clearly the best conference in college football, surpassing the SEC. Well, I guess that the coaches of college football didn't get the message because they just ranked 9 SEC teams in the top 25 compared to just 8 out of the Big Ten. And then these morons went out and ranked 5 SEC teams in the top 10 compared to just 3 out of the Big Ten. And to make it worse, these dum-dums ranked 7 SEC teams in the top 13, which, quick math, that's more than half. Red alert, coaches of college football, what are you doing?
2: They do it every year.
0: Red alert, Dave Roberts saying that anybody could have traded for Tariq Skubal for 3 mid-level mediocre prospects. No, they can't, because they can't pay him the $50 million on the backside, you doofus. Red alert, Dave Roberts.
1: Red alert, the University of Indiana.
0: It's Indiana University.
1: Red alert, Indiana University, you're a national championship winning program. Uh-huh. That means you need to act like a national championship winning program. You know what national championship winning programs don't do? They don't duck competition of a team who failed to make the college football playoff last year. Now, Craig can spin this into whatever positive for college football because, you know, now Notre Dame gets to play USC, rekindling one of the best rivalries in sports. But now, the Hoosiers have a grand total of 0 Power 4 opponents on their non-conference schedule from now until the end of time. But don't worry, they have 4 FCS programs. I guess it's pretty easy to stand at a podium and thump your chest when you don't play a real game until Halloween. Red alert, Indiana University.
0: Going to shine my trophy.
1: Or am I wrong?
0: Red alert, Tigers president. I don't even know his name. Scott Harris, I think it is. You got fleeced, by the way. You had a generational pitcher in Skubal, and you, again, 3 mid-level drafty prospects. You got to get more. And you pulled the trigger 2 days before the deadline. Whatever happened to taking it to the 11th hour and getting a little more out of it? Very disappointing. Red alert, Tigers president.
1: Red alert, the Oregon Ducks huddle.
0: Oh.
1: Oregon tight end Jamari Johnson at Big Ten Media Days last week. I don't know how I missed this, but he revealed that the Oregon Ducks offense has a little competition while in the huddle. What are they competing, other than football, obviously?
0: Mm-hmm.
1: Who has the smelliest farts? And you know who's the biggest offender?
0: Dante Moore.
1: Starting quarterback Dante Moore. Red alert, Oregon Ducks huddle.
0: Wow.
1: Stinky in there.
0: Seems like an Oregon thing to do. That's weird. That is weird. Red alert, Jalen Hurts. You know, you never broke A.J. Brown's fingers in 3 years, but Drake May did it in three days. Red alert, Jalen Hurts.
1: Unreal. Red alert, non-football guys. See, us football guys, we think we're ready for football to start. It's that time of the year.
0: Yes.
1: However, Bengals tight end Eric All, he knows that he's ready for football because last month, while in Greece, he crossed the road.
0: Uh-huh.
1: At the same time, a 3-wheeled truck was also crossing the road.
0: Oh, no.
1: The truck hit Eric All, sent him flying.
0: Yeah.
1: Unfazed by getting hit by the vehicle,
0: yeah,
1: he got up, brushed himself off, and immediately told himself that he knows he's ready for football to start.
0: You want that first hit of the season?
1: Red alert, non-football guys. This is what a football guy is right here.
0: That would have been very Bengal-like for him to tear an ACL. Hey, red alert to all my brethren and sister and down there in Naples, okay? We got our mayor and our head football coach down there busted and booked for driving under the influence. We can't be doing it. Do we all think we're Tony Romo down there? Knock it off. Let's get it together. Let's quit putting people in danger. Red alert, Naples.
1: Red alert, Creed Humphrey. The Kansas City Chiefs center better watch his backside this season. Video emerged over the weekend of Patrick Mahomes trying to squeeze a pass through a tight window in 7-on-7s. Unfortunately for Creed, that window appeared to be between his butt cheeks. Now, I think it was an accident, but this could cause serious long-term damage if it keeps happening. Red alert, Creed Humphreys.
0: Okay. Red alert, Chris Beasley, when he's not busy besmirching the Big Ten in favor of the SEC, he's been pre-besmirching Ted Lasso Season 4, and, I don't get it. Try it out first, then besmirch it.
2: Fact.
1: Red alert. Says you. That's rich. Red alert, Windows. Mm-hmm. The MLB trade deadline has passed, and with it, some teams' championship windows have closed. And at the top of that list, let's pour one out for the Detroit Tigers. They trade away ace Tarek Skubal, and they trade away Casey Mize, effectively ending a championship window that was open for about 18 months. Red alert, championship windows.
0: Was it open? Okay.
1: You told me it was.
0: Sure. Red alert, Astros outfielder Taylor Trammell. Hey, next time you go into your home run trot, maybe actually hit a home run.
1: Ooh.
0: Hit a deep fly ball off of Shane Bieber to the warning track. Yeah, it was robbed over the wall by Miles Straw, but he continued to go to second base and third base and came home and then looked out of the outfield and said, what happened? Red alert, Taylor Trammell.
1: Red alert, Paul Skeens' fastball. It's gone.
0: What?
1: In Paul's first 55 career starts, he eclipsed the 98 mile per hour mark over 20 times in 50 of those 55 starts.
0: Mm-hmm.
1: In his last 23 starts, he's had just one where he eclipsed the 98 mile per hour mark over 20 times.
0: Yeah.
1: And he hasn't even hit 98 on the radar gun once in five of his last six starts.
0: Yeah.
1: The velocity's gone.
0: Yeah.
1: Red alert, Paul Skeens' fastball. Where did you go?
0: Dead arm. I'm telling you, Tommy John, I've been saying it for months. This is going to be the biggest Craig Wright again ever.
1: I hope not.
0: Red alert, WNBA. When was the last time the W made headlines for a score or a game or somebody with a big stat game? No, the W stands for WWE, with more drama on and off the court. It's unbelievable. Red alert. And by the way, that commissioner needs to be fired. Apps on the spot. Red alert, WNBA.
1: Red alert, Spider-Man moviegoers.
0: Mm-hmm.
1: Saturday night at a showing of Spider-Man Brand New Day at the Cine Columbia Multiplex. A still unidentified person had an issue that I think all of us have had at one time. He had the case of the bubble gut.
0: Okay.
1: He farted in the movie theater.
0: Oh, no.
1: And the fart was so bad that it emptied hundreds of moviegoers out of the theater and into the hallway. Again, the man still, I'm assuming, man, the person still unidentified. However, there was a person at that showing dressed up in a full Spider-Man costume who was trying to interrogate other moviegoers in the hallway to try to find the culprit. So if you're going, red alert, Spider-Man moviegoers.
0: Maybe it's Dante Moore. Red alert, Drake London, who got engaged with all the works, including a meal from Taco Bell, so that they could run to the border together and maybe catch a Spider-Man movie afterward. Who knows? Red alert, Drake London.
1: My last one, red alert, John Shire. It's been 185 days since the Duke coach claimed that a staffer got punched in the face by a UNC fan. There is still no video or any other shred of evidence that there's a single drop of truth to that statement. Come out, correct the record, so I can move on with my life. Red alert, John Shire.
0: All right. Get ready, rapid fire. Red alert, Tua. He was hurt last week. Gotta give him the red alert. It seems to be getting better, though. Red alert, Tua. Red alert to Buccaneers for your Baker Mayfield Vita Vea situation. Red alert.
3: Oh.
0: And red alert, Tom Brady. You got everything you want in the world, and yet you're cruising solo on your $12 million yacht on your birthday because you have no friends and no family. Red alert, Tom Brady.
4: Lame.
0: And red alert, Vladimir Putin, you ass clowns. 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All right. Every Tuesday. That's sponsorable. And usually the texts after red alert are pretty good. I'll get to those next. 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
7: A Port Charlotte community is calling for changes at a busy intersection, saying they've seen too many crashes. Neighbors who live near the intersection of Centennial Boulevard and US 41 say they're concerned about limited visibility. FDOT says it's currently completing a signal warrant analysis and an intersection control evaluation to determine what improvements are needed. Palm Beach and Miami-Dade County health officials issue alerts for dengue fever. The mosquito-transmitted disease has been confirmed in both counties. This is peak season for dengue. A SpaceX Falcon 9 rocket booster is expected to crash into the moon early Wednesday in a rare man-made lunar collision. SpaceX says it's going to happen about 2:35 a.m. Scientists say the collision will be too quick to see, even with large telescopes. I'm Lois Tomey, Wink News, First, Fair, Everywhere.
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0: All right, coming off a red alert. Usually like to jump back into the text line. Sushi expert texting in. Is this the new text line? Yes, it is. It has been since March 1st. Every once in a while, I still get a question or two that maybe somebody didn't change their number in their phone contacts. Yeah, 239-479-5551. Glad to hear from you. Tank Bigsby checking in. Red alert, Chris. And why is it red alert, Chris? Take that bell away from Craig. Sorry about that. Let's see here. El Cid checking in. The Cubs began using that W flag in 1937 after the construction of hand-operated scoreboard there in center field at Wrigley Field. So it's been around longer than the WNBA. Captain America, red alert, Scooble. Tigers are undefeated since shipping you to Los Angeles. Curse broken. Scored about 40 runs against the A's over the weekend, but it's what? The A's.
1: 2-0? Or no, 3-0. 3-0, sorry.
0: 3-0, yeah. 3-0. Won like 11-0 on Friday before the... Yeah, but it's been the A's, so take it for what it's worth. Maybe we'll have one of those hot finishes like last year. A's have been okay.
1: Yeah, they're not bad.
0: Stammer time. Hey, I had a designated driver Sunday when I got hammered. I did my part in Naples. Yeah. Unlike the mayor or football coaches, thank you for that. Good job. Way to be responsible, Stammer. Darchery checking in. As a Naples resident, Craig, I'll drink to that red alert. Mm-hmm. Yep. Trailer Swift. Something about Sir Thomas of John. Do I know what that is? I don't know what that... I'm confused. One above my head. Ozzy checking in. Football in 2 days, guys. That's right. You can listen to the Hall of Fame game here on The Fan. What else we got? Six pack checking in. Red alert. Peace River Conference. 12U teams. The Fire Cats are rolling. All right. Good luck.
1: A Pop Warner red alert. The rare one.
0: Yeah.
1: Season's got to be getting close here.
0: Yeah, it's time.
1: Got to be getting close here.
0: I saw a marching band practicing at a local high school. So football, those August games got to be coming.
1: Oh, that's great.
0: Yep. Diarrhea Duncan checking in. A good red alert and more. Southwest Florida produced a 9U team to represent the state of Florida in the National All-State Championship in Lafayette, Louisiana, and won the championship. Good job. Little local pride. Rolling Thunder liked your intro music. I already forgot who it was. Good job, Chris. 239 says, I believe Tom Brady was on the yacht with his kids. I saw the kids in a couple of snapshots. Well, they said, don't bother me. I'm up front here, and I'm going to get some sun. There. Traffic Hero. Red alert, people who do not move over for police cars and road rangers, please move over. All right, Traffic Hero. That's a couple of times in the last week, Traffic Hero. We got you. I'll get the message out. Harry Carey checking in. Hey, guys! Craig right again. Tom Brady a loser. Thank you, Harry.
1: 7-time Super Bowl champ.
0: That doesn't count.
1: Yeah, but if you take those away,
0: yeah,
1: he lost more than he won.
0: That's right.
1: You know, if you think about it.
0: At Michigan? No. No. Bongo Burt, what is the WNBA? Fair question.
1: That's what I watched last night.
0: You watched WNBA?
1: No, Connor Stallion's documentary on Netflix.
0: You've already seen that.
1: Yeah, but I just wanted to relive it.
0: Again, likable.
1: Connor Stallion's?
0: Yes.
1: Very.
0: Yes.
1: Very likable.
0: Like, I want to see him be the head coach someday.
1: I'd hire him as my head coach.
0: Yeah, you know what? Especially if you're a D2 or something or whatever, even a high school, make him my guy.
1: The guy's smart.
0: Oh, he's wicked smart, yeah. As they say up in Boston.
1: Yeah.
0: Yeah.
1: Went to the Naval Academy to be a coach.
0: Yeah. You just don't roll into the Naval Academy. I knew a kid that was in my daughter's high school class. Nice kid across the street. Super responsible. Nice. Talked to adults. Yes, sir. Firm handshake. Straight A's. SAT scores. Did everything right. Didn't get in.
1: Yeah.
0: Then that's where he wanted to go.
1: That's a tough one.
0: I mean, my gosh.
1: You have to have like a senator write your letter of recommendation.
0: Well, I lived in Texas at the time. Maybe Senator Cruz dropped a ball on that. I don't know. Let's see here. Oh, Ozzy is now telling me he's Port Charlotte Joe. How did you get the name Ozzy on this list? It's confusing.
1: Yeah.
0: Double J says, hey guys, back in town for my trip to Camp Margaritaville. Grandkids had a blast. Looking forward to some football. Was he there when you were there?
1: No, but I was up there 2 weeks ago, three weeks ago.
0: Yeah.
1: Lovely place.
0: Okay.
1: Had a blast.
0: Nice. All right, 4 o'clock hour. Are we, have we done enough with the coaches, Paul?
1: I mean, we can go back at five, but we've got another ranking out that we can react to.
0: That's right.
1: Yeah, so The Athletic released their quarterback tiers list today.
0: NFL quarterback tiers. Okay.
1: Not like they're crying, just we're going to put them in groups.
0: Yeah. More bad news for a former Super Bowl MVP in the Philadelphia area who used to play for Alabama.
1: I hesitate to bring it up, but...
0: Okay. We got to do it.
1: It's August 4th.
0: It's our job.
1: Yeah, we have to.
0: It's our job.
1: All right, we'll do it.
0: Philly fan, you might want to sit this next segment out, but you won't. 239-479-5551. Craig Sheeman and Company on The Fan, Southwest Florida Sports Authority.
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3: I'm Dan Patrick, and this is Above the Noise. For once, college football chose common sense over convenience. After what will be a lengthy hiatus, the Notre Dame-USC rivalry officially set to return in 2030. That's a victory for us. The last few years, you don't have these historic matchups. That's in the name of realignment. The timing is just as interesting as the decision itself. With the expanded college football playoff, the value of scheduling marquee non-conference games late in the season has diminished. Big programs no longer needed to load their resume in order to have a shot at the title. But moving games like Notre Dame and USC to the front half of the schedule allows both programs to get the best of both worlds. It's a subtle but important shift in scheduling philosophy. Elite programs no longer have to fear scheduling another heavyweight. If anything, the expanded playoff gives them a reason to stay away from challenging games late in the year. Notre Dame, USC, welcome back. I'm Dan Patrick, and this is Above the Noise. 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
4: In Southwest Florida, weather turns fast. A sunny afternoon can quickly become dangerous lightning, flooding rain, or a tropical system worth watching. Southwest Florida turns to Wink News. With Wink Doppler 3X and the Wink meteorologists, Wink tracks storms closer to home. Before the storm reaches your street, turn to Wink. Wink News, the weather authority.
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0: Word, it's 4 o'clock hour. Craig Sheeman and company, thanks for joining us here on The Fan, Southwest Florida's Sports Authority. 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And also, we have the app, fanflorida.com. 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All right, I got to get caught up on the text line. You guys have been very, very entertaining, very good today. And then we got to get to another besmirching of a certain quarterback in the NFC East, and I have nothing to do with this. Paratrooper, is 420 McDaniel sporting a beard? I didn't recognize him. Chris, the video I saw of him talking football talk, it was from behind walking onto the field. Is he, he's been a little scruff.
1: Yeah, he's, for the last couple years, he's had some scruff.
0: Yeah. Let's see. Michael Callaway, I agree. Craig, red alert. Dave Roberts, thank you.
1: The McDaniel scruff was that was part of his South Beach vibe change. That and the longer hair.
0: Grew out the hair, had the scruff, changed the glasses, and he said, I believe it was inspired by his children who liked it.
1: Which, I'll be honest, South Florida vibe,
0: yeah.
1: Southern California vibe.
0: Same thing, right?
1: Similar vibes.
0: It is very similar vibes.
1: Similar vibes.
0: And you got to have money for both, just FYI.
1: Yeah, you do. Two most expensive markets in, well, Manhattan.
0: Up there. It's up there. Tank Bigsby, if you take away last year, Indiana football really sucks. Well, I mean, the year before they were 11-1, so maybe how about 2 years?
1: You know what? Let's take away the last 3 years and the SEC still reigns supreme. How about that?
0: Let's go back in time.
1: Let's do that.
0: Tiz says, respect, my sister graduated from the Naval Academy. Well, she's a smart one.
1: Yeah.
0: Well, she's very smart. Utah! Speaking of Senator, red alert. I don't even know what that's about. Ozzie. I'll take either name, Port Charlotte Joe or Ozzie. I kind of like Ozzie, but Port Charlotte Joe, that's an oldie but goodie. You've been with us forever.
1: Well, which one's your name?
0: Yeah, which one you want?
1: Are you Joe or Ozzie?
0: I'll let you make the final call. Because I don't know what happened with Ozzy. Did you just change phone numbers and we had to give you a new one? I'm not sure. The Rock texting in, driving up to the middle of the state, going through Sabring right now, listening to you on fanflorida.com. Thank you very much. Thank you, Rock. On the app. Diarrhea Duncan, 14 and under, also won their division. A lot of 14 and unders winning and all that kind of stuff around here. We got some good baseball around here.
1: Hotbed
0: of baseball. We'll probably also get a report from Harry Carey on Friday. He's always involved in that.
1: Yeah, for sure.
0: Paratrooper, full beard from what I saw. Oh, so he went full. Okay. I didn't know he could grow a full beard. Chris and I cannot grow full beards. I might be able to get away with a really bad goatee, but can't do it. Utah! Yeah, my bad. I didn't expect you to read that one on the air. Okay, well, hey, don't text me if you don't want me. You know how it works around here.
1: This is Ron Burgundy.
0: All right. So Ozzy has decided he would rather stay with the OG, the original, Port Charlotte Joe.
1: Okay.
0: So I am going to take care of that because he's a long timer here with this program. And you are good to go. Now, Chris, I got to admit, earlier today, I was hearing something on Colin Carr, and I thought to myself, huh. A couple of things he rehashed that J-Mac took care of last week, like their teams that are going to make the playoffs that didn't last year. He rehashed all that, so there must have been a list out that they wanted.
1: He had your Lions on that list, by the way. Congratulations!
0: I think they should be on that list with given their schedule, but nevertheless, this isn't about the Lions. Who was it that came out with a quarterback ranking?
1: Okay,
0: in tiers?
1: So I've since done a little bit more digging, I guess.
0: Okay.
1: Athletic, they asked or polled 50 executives and coaches to rank the top 35 veteran quarterbacks. And veteran is just anyone with a year of service or more.
0: There's 35. Oh, so we're going deep into the depth chart here.
1: Yeah. So, and then they tiered them, they ranked them and tiered them as well.
0: Okay.
1: So your top tier, it's only four names.
0: Mm hmm.
1: Mahomes, Allen, Stafford, Burrow, in that order, from 1 to 4.
0: Okay. I believe there was some discussion on the previous show about Burrow's status since he hadn't done anything since the Super Bowl and he's not healthy.
1: But you know what, Craig? It's that last part for me that just changes the dynamics of the conversation, the since the Super Bowl thing.
0: Okay. He got in.
1: Okay. That means something.
0: I
1: and
0: can't
1: like
0: fight that.
1: Going into Arrowhead and beating Patrick Mahomes at the height of his powers. That was a big deal.
0: Okay. All right, so we're good with the top four.
1: Yeah, I think so.
0: Okay. All right, so next. Next tier.
1: Now we get into tier two.
0: All right.
1: Now there's 12 names here, so I'm not going to go through the whole 12.
0: Right.
1: But for the purposes of this program, the top of tier two, the number five quarterback,
0: yeah,
1: Lamar Jackson.
0: Seems a little high, because I can't say, oh, by the way, and the Super Bowl.
1: Then the bottom of tier two, all the way down at number 17, Jalen Hurts.
0: All right, this is what got me, because there was a poll or a list that we did. I believe it was the players, your peers, the top 100 players had Jalen Hurts as the 17th.
1: It was the 16th best.
0: I think it was 17.
1: And it was the ESPN. So basically, it's the same ranking.
0: Okay.
1: Or the same execution.
0: Okay.
1: Done by different outlets. So ESPN did... executives, coaches, and scouts.
0: That's what it was.
1: The Athletic did executives and coaches.
0: Oh, so we're kind of asking the same
1: people. We're kind of asking the same people, unless there are different executives and coaches here.
0: All right. Now, I, Craig Sheeman, am very comfortable with his place at 17. And I got executives and media types agreeing with me.
1: I'm gonna read off some names just ahead of Jalen Hurts. You tell me if you show. Oh, nah, I go. Nah, he should be ahead of that guy.
0: Okay. All right. This is probably not gonna be in my favor. Go ahead.
1: Trevor Lawrence. Trevor Lawrence was 16 on this.
0: Trevor
1: list.
0: Lawrence last year. Do I get to continue?
1: This is just who do you rank him? Who's playing the best right now?
0: All right. Just I'll take Trevor Lawrence just to. Stick it. Go ahead.
1: There's a tie at 14. Two yeah. guys that you like.
0: Yeah.
1: Baker Mayfield and Sam Darnold.
0: Okay. Better than Jalen Hurts.
1: Baker and
0: Sam
1: Darnold.
0: Sam Darnold's body of work the last 2 years is, let's be honest, it's the best in the NFL. All a little high on the interceptions, but he had 20 last year, but
1: yeah,
0: whatever.
1: But he's got how many wins?
0: Or he had 20 turnovers. It was 14 interceptions, wasn't it? You have a few fumbles. All right. Okay, I'm good with Sam Darnold.
1: And Baker?
0: Baker's complicated.
1: Not Baker.
0: Baker's complicated.
1: Not Baker.
0: I won't do it.
1: All right, 13th is Jaden Daniels.
0: From 2 years ago, not last year.
1: Tie for 11th. Uh-huh. And I'm stunned these two guys are tied.
0: Okay.
1: Caleb Williams and Brock Purdy.
0: I wouldn't... Caleb Williams is going to get there.
1: I don't understand.
0: I'm not putting him above. I can't do that to Jalen Hurts.
1: I like Brock Purdy.
0: I don't.
1: I appreciate don't. Him for what he is.
0: Yeah.
1: How on earth is he 11th and Jalen Hurts is 17th?
0: I can't do it.
1: That's crazy.
0: All right. Now I'm in an awkward position of defending Jalen Hurts. I haven't heard my boy on there. Is he anywhere on this list?
1: He's tied for 8th with Drake May.
0: How can... All right, so they both.
1: Well, I think that's fair.
0: They both lost a Super Bowl.
1: I think that's fair. Drake May put up a few more points in his Super Bowl.
0: Wow. Okay. I think Goff's a way better quarterback than Drake May.
1: You're tied for 8th.
0: Well, I think Drake May's high.
1: Okay, but the tied for 8th part, that feels about right.
0: Okay.
1: Right?
0: Sure. Yeah. All right.
1: All right. Here's some guys below Jalen Hurts.
0: Okay.
1: See if you'd bump anybody up ahead.
0: All right.
1: Just behind him, Bo Nix.
0: I'm not as high on Bo Nix as everybody else, particularly Colin Coward.
1: I got 19 is Aaron Rodgers. I think nobody would take Rodgers over Hurts right now. Right? Oh, come on.
0: Rodgers can still put the ball in a corner. Jalen can't do that.
1: Okay. So you'd put Rodgers ahead of him.
0: Now you're making me feel okay.
1: C.J. Stroud at 20.
0: Can't do it.
1: Can't.
0: No.
1: At 21, Daniel Jones.
0: Danny Dimes.
1: He feels slighted on this list.
0: Yeah, but he's got to do it. He's got to do it for 17 games. It's in there. I don't know if it ever comes out. I don't know if he could stay healthy for a whole season. Like, let me put it to you this way. I think if Danny Dimes can play 17 games. I think you got to talk about the Colts as a wild card team. If he can give you 17, They were pretty close without him last year.
1: They were 8-1 last year, or 7-1,
0: yeah,
1: right?
0: Yeah. They got a great running back, Jonathan Taylor.
1: Started off red hot. Now, you lost Michael Pittman.
0: Yeah.
1: But he was your wide receiver 3. Like, I don't even think that's that big of a deal.
0: I think Pittman's in Pittsburgh now.
1: He is.
0: Yeah. Okay. What else we got?
1: Just look for some fun. They got Kyler Murray ahead of Jackson Dart. Giants fans, I figured you'd like that.
0: Okay. Until Jackson Dart does it for a whole season, I can't.
1: Also, Bryce Young ahead of Jackson Dart. Cam Ward, Tyler Shuck, Tua, and Kirk Cousins closes out your tier 3.
0: I'm fine with all that.
1: Tier 4, we're getting really minuscule differences here.
0: Yes.
1: But top of tier 4 is Malik Willis.
0: That's your guy.
1: Number 29.
0: Hey.
1: The bottom at 35 is Shador Sanders.
0: Pro Bowler.
1: With, in the middle, is Geno Smith, Deshaun Watson, Michael Penix, Jacoby Brissett, and J.J. McCarthy.
0: Who's behind J.J. McCarthy?
1: Shador.
0: Oh.
1: That's not fair to Shador.
0: Shador.
1: That's not fair to Shador.
0: Keep in mind what's going on with our Pro Bowls these days. Shador, 35th best quarterback making the Pro Bowl. 35th. That Pro Bowl is usually for your top 2 or 3 each conference. He's 35th.
1: My biggest gripe here is Daniel Jones, I think.
0: Yeah.
1: Shockingly.
0: Should be higher.
1: I think so.
0: Yeah.
1: Hmm. And then the opposite way, Brock Purdy at 11 is crazy.
0: It's too high.
1: That's crazy.
0: That's too high. Honey and Tombs. Oh, now we're getting to pick our names. No, it was a correction of an old name with Port Charlotte Joe. Tank Bisbee. Craig, that was in response to the Brady comments about taking away his Super Bowls. Oh, when he ripped Indiana. Okay. Stammer time. This is insane. What a stupid list. The disrespect for Jalen Hurts is absolutely insane. Exclamation point. I read that appropriately.
1: Yeah, you did.
0: Bear down. Hurts is a winner. This 17th nonsense is just fuel for him. I mean, there are 3 different sources that have him at 17. The 2 polls and Craig Sheeman.
1: There's got to be an element to this, though, that you're really opening yourself up.
0: Yeah?
1: Yeah.
0: Me, personally?
1: Yeah.
0: Well, okay, so what?
1: Although the Eagles have some issues at wide receiver.
0: I was going to say, if he goes 15-2 and throws for 4,000, has he ever thrown for 4,000 yards?
1: I don't know. I believe the Devontae Smith didn't practice today.
0: Oh.
1: And they lost another receiver during practice. I think they were down to 3 healthy receivers today.
0: Ooh.
1: The Eagles.
0: Is Jalen Hurts breaking their fingers too? Are they finger problems or are they leg problems from having to reach awkwardly backward and pulling a lat because they got to reach back behind him for a pass, as I'm demonstrating for Chris here in the studio.
1: All right. I'm going to have to look this up now and see why Devontae Smith was not up. Right.
0: Officer Sean, Kyler Murray and Bryce Young above Dart is laughable. I predicted that. Mahomes overthrows too much the last 2 years. That's from 785.
1: So Smith and Mekhi Lemon both have hamstring injuries.
0: Okay. Can't explain that one. Coach K is the best.
1: He's having to run real fast to chase the ball because Hurts throws the ball so far.
0: Yeah.
1: Yeah.
0: Too far. Okay.
1: I said so far, not too far.
0: That's no touch.
1: There's a difference there.
0: No touch. Not dropping it in the breadbasket. Got to make extra effort to catch up to the pass. Coach K is best. What has Brock Purdy done to you to make you think he's not at least the 11th best quarterback in the league? I've been unimpressed with that guy since the first day.
1: Nothing against Brock Purdy. I just think there are 11 guys better than him.
0: Mm-hmm. Yeah. All right. Tank Bigsby, Cousins should be higher. Played great late last season. I mean, what week is he getting benched? I mean, that's the question.
1: It's not even his call.
0: I know.
1: He could play great. But unless they're winning all their games.
0: Yeah. The Raiders are going to raid her and they're going to make their switch.
1: And Fernando needs to play. It's up to whenever Fernando's ready, that's when he'll go in.
0: Stammer, I can't wait for Jalen Hurts to win the MVP this season. I'm going to be unbearable. You guys are going to hate me. That's impossible. Stammer time.
1: It's not me.
0: Can't hate you.
1: I didn't do anything.
0: As a show, we were together.
1: Don't lump me into your take. We've had this discussion. Your take stay on that side. My take stay over here.
0: Espanol, that list is one person's opinion. It's all relevant to how the rest of the offense. No, it's not one person's opinion. That's the thing. That's like 40 executives voting.
2: 50.
0: See? That's a lot of people who know football, who get paid to know football, think he's the 17th best. Disgruntled Knowles fan. If Brock won a Super Bowl, he'd be better than Goff.
2: But he didn't.
0: Hurts is way better than Dart, according to Liv is fake. Green Falcon, if Kirk Cousins could play Todd Bowles' defense every week, he'd be a Hall of Famer. Ouch. Let's take a break. Let's see, what else? I found a little SEC exercise that we can do when we come back.
1: Oh, goody.
0: Well,
1: I'm sure there's not an ulterior motive here.
0: There's not.
1: You're not going to go digging for anything.
0: I found an SEC list. I want to share it with you. Just see what you think. It's.
1: I'm skeptical. Just so you know, you haven't done this all off season, and then you come in now?
0: I it's not my list. And there's
1: it's going to be like a list of all their CFP games, isn't it?
0: No.
1: Okay.
0: No.
1: As long as it's legit, we can go down this path.
0: It's more academia leaning. Okay? So there's no harm here. It's just conversation.
1: Okay. Yeah, this is our wheelhouse.
0: 239-479-5551. 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
3: In Southwest Florida, weather turns fast. A sunny afternoon,
10: can quickly become dangerous lightning, flooding rain, or a tropical system worth watching. Southwest Florida turns to Wink News. With Wink Doppler 3X and the Wink meteorologists, Wink tracks storms closer to home. Before the storm reaches your street, turn to Wink. Wink News. The Weather Authority.
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0: Got Game Day Mantel Trivia coming up before the end of this segment. Here, Craig Sheeman and company on The Fan, Southwest Florida's Sports Authority at 94.1 FM, 103.3 and 105.9. Phone number, text line 239-479-5551. I'll just clean up the text line here about the Jalen Hurts ranking. Again, we now have two rankings that have him ranked 17th best quarterback in the league. Otis says every offseason people put their input in with their dumbass lists, and every year they look dumb as hell. John from the Cape says Jalen doesn't give a bleep, and he put an ugly emoji. Go Skins. Jaden Daniels has a better chance of MVP than Jalen Hurts. Does he? Martini, I'll take the Super Bowls. When the Lions get one, we can have a discussion.
1: No, we don't do that. We don't do that. Just because the teams we root for are inept doesn't mean that we can't have an opinion.
0: Yeah.
1: I hate that. Martini.
0: Well, not all of our teams are inept. They're just, but we do need.
1: Craig.
0: Am I rooting for an inept team at this moment, or just historically speaking?
1: Historically.
0: Agreed. Yeah.
1: I mean, what if you won a Super Bowl in the 70s? Like, would you still be waving that flag? I don't.
0: I do. I do. I say the Dolphins greater than. Yeah, ugh. you got one. You went to several.
1: See, I'd say we're far more inept right now than your Lions.
0: Mm. All right. Well, that's just a bump in the road. All right, Chris.
1: 25-year bump.
0: As we all know, you attended Alabama, SEC country.
1: Yeah.
0: U.S. News and World Report ranked SEC schools by SAT scores. So, I mean, look, we're all about the student athlete, right?
1: So us more so in the Big Ten than you, or in the SEC than you in the Big Ten.

0: All right. In last place was actually Mississippi, not Mississippi
1: Ole
0: State.
1: Ole Miss,
0: yeah,
1: really?
0: Oxford not coming in well.
1: Wow.
0: Average range 1,000 to 1,200. ACT 21 to 29.
2: What was in that?
0: I mean, I think you get 1,000 for putting your name on the thing, but I don't know. 169th nationally. All right.
2: That's a lot.
0: I'm not going to give you all the scores. Arkansas next at 15. Still in the same range. Kentucky, 14th. Thought they'd be a little higher, but maybe not. Oklahoma coming in at 13th.
1: Where's Mississippi State?
0: We got a tie for 12th. Missouri. I'm just scrolling. LSU, 11th. Where is Mississippi State? Hold on. Top 10.
1: You're kidding me.
0: 10th. Starkville.
1: Wow.
0: Average SCT range 1100 to 1350. ACT score 21 to 29. Isn't like 35? Is that the high for an ACT? I don't know.
1: Yeah, 36 maybe.
0: Yeah. All right. The rest of the top 10 as such. South Carolina, 9. That surprises me. I lived in South Carolina.
1: Well, you lived in South Carolina.
0: I lived in South Carolina for 7 years. And look, I'm gonna say this quietly because I got a lot of friends in the state of South Carolina. Just saying, I wasn't real impressed with the product.
1: Okay.
0: Later in life.
1: Okay.
0: With a few people.
1: Gotcha.
0: That have degrees from there.
1: Not a fan of Hootie and the Blowfish.
0: Love them.
1: Hear you loud and clear.
0: They dropped out and became a huge band. I saw them before they were a big deal at a small bar.
1: That's cool.
0: Before they went, yeah. I knew Hootie before they were Hootie.
1: I saw them after they became a big deal.
0: Yeah. Yeah. Let's see here. 8th, Tennessee, Knoxville. Hmm. Also tied with Auburn. So there's their 8th place tie. So we move up to 6 now. High tide.
1: Roll tide.
0: Top 6.
1: Wasn't that when I applied? Remember, I applied pre-Dynasty.
0: Average SCT range, 1170 to 1400. 1400, that's a high score, Chris.
1: Does that include the writing?
0: I think 1600 is the top you could get in an SAT. ACT range, 24 to 31.
1: It actually, there's like the Nick Saban effect.
0: Yeah, oh yeah, yeah.
1: It really raised the standards of Alabama academically.
0: Hey, I could not get in Indiana right now just in the last 2 years. Couldn't do it.
1: Couldn't get in Alabama.
0: and I wouldn't have attended Purdue, so probably would have been a sycamore down in Terre Haute. It's the only other school I applied for. Top 5, Texas A&M, College Station. Let's see here. No more ceiling. 5. Georgia. 4. You know what? That looks like a nice campus.
1: Oh, it's a beautiful campus. It's huge.
0: Every time I see a Fansville commercial, I picture it being Georgia. How about you?
1: It's always a campus in the South.
0: Yeah. Yeah. Lovely campus.
1: Tuscaloosa.
0: Trees, old
1: Auburn,
0: buildings. Yeah.
1: One of those. Yeah.
0: Yeah. Ooh, the SAT to get into Georgia, oh my gosh, 1270 to 1480.
1: It's a big state. A lot of people live there.
0: You can't, now, I believe Georgia, at least they used to, if you had like a B average in high school, like your tuition, if you go to a state college, you half off.
1: Really?
0: Like yeah, I don't know if that's still the case anymore, but that was the deal back in the day.
1: What a deal.
0: Hey, number 3. Go Gators!
1: Texas is ahead of Florida.
0: Yeah.
1: Wow.
0: Yeah, Texas is hard to get into. It was when I lived there.
1: Florida's very hard to get into.
0: A&M was hard to get into. Texas was impossible.
1: Really?
0: When my kids were going through high school. Yeah. Florida number 3. Low range, 1320 to 1480. This is ridiculous.
1: Yeah.
0: Number 2, Texas. Hook 'em horns. 1250 to 1510 on SAT. 8, the ACT range, 27 to 33. And they're not letting anybody in. And then these scores for Vanderbilt at number 1. SAT range, very tight, 1500 to 1570.
1: It really is, though. You're a couple blocks from the heart of downtown Nashville.
0: Yeah, if you're smart and like to drink a beer and like country music, you're done. You're golden.
1: It's perfect.
0: Yeah. ACT range 34 to 35. Very tight window.
1: Around a beautiful part of Nashville.
0: Oh, yeah, it absolutely is.
1: Yeah, I was impressed with that campus.
0: Hmm.
1: I had something in my mind picturing it in a city. I thought it would be like.
0: It's

0: just the Scotia.
1: Looks like a city.
0: The
1: no,
0: city.
1: It's not. Yeah.
2: Yeah.
1: Yeah.
2: Mm, very nice. All right. Let's see here. I'll take a couple of texts here. Michael Calloway with a high tide. How about that? Carolina Cat. The USC Med School lifts them up. The SCAR school, not USC. South Carolina. They call themselves USC there.
1: It's SCAR.
2: Yeah. El Cid says the Hootie was the house band at Windjammer. Yeah, Windjammer is on Isle of Palms on the beach. Good place if you like, beach, sand, volleyball, babes, and music. Pretty good place. Detroit Pizza. Darius Rucker is the most genuine, kindest, down-to-earth celebrity I've ever had the pleasure of spending some time around.
1: And?
2: A little bit of name-dropping. I need to hear more. Yes.
1: A Miami Dolphins fan.
2: Dolphins make you cry.
1: Check it out.
2: Yep. Hootie and the Blowfish, a NASCAR team minority owner now. Hootie or Darius Rucker?
1: Probably Darius Rucker.
2: Because then he went solo country music and made a bunch of money,
1: too. Had a
2: too.
1: Nice career doing that.
2: Yeah, he did.
1: He had like a decade-long run.
2: Mm-hmm. Corn Cob, I'm going to have to grade on a curve. I got an 800 on the SAT. Whew. That's tough. That's tough. All right. But thank you for your honesty. Today's August 4th. Time for Game Day Men's Health Trivia. Visit Game Day in Bonita Springs. I have their website at GameDayMensHealth.com. Today is Assistance Dog Day. Everybody's got a dog assisting them now, or some sort of, what do they call them, the pets?
1: Service animals.
2: Service animal. Yeah. National White Wine Day.
1: Oh, boy.
2: I know your wife likes wine. Does she go red or white or just whatever the sommelier calls for?
1: Yes.
2: Okay. On this day, 1914, Britain declares war on Germany. So that would be WW1. You're more of a World War II buff, not
1: yeah,
2: one.
1: Yeah, but I'm trying to get into the one.
2: Okay. Not as much footage to watch on a special on National Geographic.
1: Bingo. It's all reenactments.
2: Yeah, yeah.
1: Doesn't hit the same.
2: Yeah. We'll move up to World War II on this day, 1944. Sad day. Anne Frank and her family captured. We all know how that ended. I've toured the bedrooms in the attic in the house where they all stayed. It's sobering. In 1982, outfielder Joel Youngblood became the only major league player to get two hits for two teams in two cities on the same day. Played a day game with the Mets in Chicago, got traded to the Expos. They played in Philly, got hits in both games.
1: Lovely.
2: On this day in 1985.
1: Did he get paid twice for that?
2: I'm not sure. No, he played 163 games that year.
1: Yeah.
2: Put in some overtime. Rod, on 1985, Rod Carew got his 3,000th hit, and then Tom Seaver got his 300th win. Both of those on the same day. Too bad, because you had to split the headlines that day.
1: Mm-hmm.
2: The USFL folded for the first time in 1986.
1: Gosh.
2: And we had another day in baseball where two things happened that were cool on the same day in 2007. A-Rod became the youngest to get 500 home runs on the same day that Barry Bonds tied Hank Aaron's mark with 755. Birthdays today, John Riggins, Barack Obama, Roger Clemens, and Jeff Gordon. No deaths occurred on this day. This is a good day.
1: Good day.
2: Yeah. We're going to do the mile. Since we had all these two events in 1985 and 2007, we're in multiple cool things happen. We're doing milestones in sports, Chris.
1: In sports.
2: I broadened. I opened up the wings, and I broadened this thing.
1: Thought we were going to go baseball milestones.
2: No, because I just mentioned almost all of them right there on this day in history. So,
1: okay.
2: Yeah, we're going to broaden easy stuff, wide stuff. Milestones in sports, Game Day Men's Health Trivia in Bonita Springs. 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I need caller 9 to take on Chris. And Pittsburgh John is still sitting in silence, wringing his hands, just upset that he didn't beat you yesterday. Who's on deck today? 239-479-5551. 239-479-5551. 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
0: A Port Charlotte community is calling for changes at a busy intersection, saying they've seen too many crashes. Neighbors who live near the intersection of Centennial Boulevard and US 41 say they're concerned about limited visibility. FDOT says it's currently completing a signal warrant analysis and an intersection control evaluation to determine what improvements are needed. Palm Beach and Miami-Dade County health officials issue alerts for dengue fever. The mosquito-transmitted disease has been confirmed in both counties. This is peak season for dengue. A SpaceX Falcon 9 rocket booster is expected to crash into the moon early Wednesday in a rare man-made lunar collision. SpaceX says it's going to happen about 2:35 a.m. Scientists say the collision will be too quick to see, even with large telescopes. I'm Lois Tomey, Wink News, First, Fair, Everywhere.
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2: 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We got a lot of milestones in baseball on this day in history. August 4th, 2007, A-Rod the youngest of 500 home runs. Barry Bonds tying Hank Aaron's home run mark, 755. And also 1985, Rod Carew got his 3,000th hit. Tom Seaver got his 300th win. So we're going to do milestones in sports, not just baseball. Caller 9, Martini! Martini, what's up?
14: Yeah, just take a little break from work.
2: All right, we got pouring rain here. What's weather going on there in the Cape this afternoon?
14: Cloudy. It looks like it's going to rain.
2: All right. Well, Martini, you know how this goes. First one of three correct answers is a winner. You get to go first. Here is your first question. This swimmer won 8 gold medals in the Beijing Olympics in 2008.
14: Michael Phelps.
2: That is correct. Chris, this Olympian set the 100-meter world record, 9.58. Who was it?
15: Usain Bolt.
2: That is correct. All right, some easy ones off the bat. All right, back to Martini. In the 1980 Miracle on Ice, the U.S. beat the Soviets in the semifinal. Who they beat to win gold?
14: Finland.
2: That is correct. All right, he's on a roll. Chris, two cities have hosted 11 Super Bowls each. Can you name them?
15: Los Angeles? No.
2: No.
15: Okay.
2: No.
15: Well,
2: no.
15: Good, I didn't give one away.
2: All right. Martini, can you name the two cities that have hosted 11 Super Bowls each?
14: I'm going to say Miami is one of them.
2: That is correct. Give me the other one. You're a winner.
14: New Orleans.
2: Yes! Martini pulling it out. Good job, Martini. Nicely done.
14: Thank you.
2: All right. How much more work you got? It's almost 5 o'clock.
14: A little bit. I'll wait until Liz gets home and...
2: All right. All right. Sounds like a plan. Martini, good to talk to you, my friend. We'll talk to you later.
14: Thank you. You too.
2: All right. That's Martini, everybody. All right. Chris, the New York Yankees won 27 World Series. The second most World Series wins belongs to this National League team with 11, quite a ways back.
15: The Dodgers.
2: No, they're third. Cardinals. Cardinals.
15: Oh, yeah. Okay.
2: They got 11. All right, Bill Russell won 11 titles with the Celtics. Sam Jones with the Celtics won 10. Four other Celtics have won 8, including John Havlicek. What non-Celtic has the most NBA titles with 7?
15: I don't know. Robert Horry.
2: Yes, that is correct.
15: Wow.
2: Big shot, Bob. What coach has his name etched into Lord Stanley's Cup the most times with 9? Also 5 more times as an executive, by the way.
15: The Canadiens coach from their run.
2: No. No.
15: I don't know.
2: Scotty Bowman. By the way, is it Jean Béliveau?
15: Sure.
2: He's on there 17 times.
15: Good for him.
2: As a player and executive. Jack Nicklaus won 18 majors. Tiger won 15. Who's third with 11?
15: Is it like a super old timey guy?
2: It's an oldie. I mean, not like old Tom Morris old, but
15: yeah,
2: more...
15: I was thinking Bobby Jones.
2: That's a good guess.
15: Walter Hagen.
2: Walter Hagen is the correct answer. By the way, Walter Hagen, 0 Masters. All right.
15: Wow, that career Grand Slam must be pretty tough to complete, huh?
2: For some. What team has the most pre-Super Bowl era NFL championships with 9?
15: The Browns.
2: No, good guess.
15: The Triangles.
2: No, it's the Packers. And finally, who has won more NASCAR races than anybody with two Hyundai?
15: I don't know. Dale Earnhardt Sr.
2: No. Richard Petty. All right. 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Visit them in Bonita Springs and their website at GameDayMen'sHealth.com.
15: My worst showing in quite some time.
2: I think it was that bad.
15: Oh, that was bad.
2: You got a few right.
15: A couple.
2: And the ones that were hard, they were difficult. There's no question. But, hey, get ready in 2 days. Cardinals and...
15: and Panthers trivia.
2: Panthers trivia, everybody.
15: By the way... announced earlier today, Carson Beck will be your starting quarterback for the Arizona Cardinals in the Hall of Fame game.
2: In a game you could hear right here on The Fan, by the way. All right. 5 o'clock. Wow. Whoa. Minute early. I jammed so much in that previous segment.
15: Yeah.
2: All the fun facts and the SAT scores in the SEC. Really is hard to get into Vanderbilt. Like impossible.
15: Yeah.
2: You got to be like Dr. Smart to get
15: in
2: there.
15: You just go there. Like, not enroll in classes, but you can just go see how beautiful the campus is.
2: Yeah.
15: Go hang out.
2: Hang out with the campus. They finally got the construction done on that football stadium, so brought it up to snuff. Still a little tiny, kind of just nestled in there, edge of campus.
15: So their stadium is done. Northwestern is going to be in their stadium this year.
2: Mm-hmm.
15: Florida State's stadium was done last year, right?
2: Yeah. Yeah.
15: Do we have any stadiums under construction currently?
2: Penn State will finish before the USC game in October or late September.
15: I think the Gators announced renovations are coming, but I don't think they've started those yet.
2: Wisconsin had some stuff going on, but I think they're done. Yeah.
15: All right.
2: Yeah, we're all regular now.
15: Full college football atmospheres this year.
2: That's right. No more. Well, again, you got about two Northwestern games by the lake on the soccer field.
15: And really?
2: They're not going to be ready for the opener. Yeah. Yeah, but it's coming. It's coming.
15: We're going to miss it by 3 weeks. Sorry.
2: Yeah, something like that. Dal Kyle said you were horrible.
15: Yeah, it wasn't good by me. Yeah. I lost confidence and the will by the end of it.
2: It sounded like you lost interest in it by the end of it, not confidence.
15: Yeah, there's that, too. Start asking me about NASCAR.
2: I mean, I asked you the most. I mean, it was a softball of the most famous NASCAR driver of all time.
15: Who?
2: Richard Petty.
15: I'd say Dale Earnhardt is more famous than Richard Petty.
2: I'd put Dale at a strong two. Yeah.
15: I don't even know if Richard Petty's top three.
2: Richard Petty's number one.
15: As somebody who has zero interest in the current state or historical state of NASCAR,
2: mm-hmm.
15: I don't know if he's a top three guy.
2: They call him the king. Before LeBron, they called Richard Petty the king. 200 races.
15: Give me senior.
2: I mean, the next closest guy isn't even like 100 races.
15: Give me senior.
2: Yeah.
15: Jeff Gordon.
2: He's third, by the way, in win total.
15: Oh, is
2: he? 83.
15: How about that?
2: Behind Petty's 200.
15: Yeah, but he was playing in the salary cap era.
2: This is where all NASCAR fans, including Officer Sean, will probably back me up on Richard Petty. All right, are we good now?
15: Yeah, I did my job. I killed 2 minutes NASCAR hot take.
2: Good job, Chris. 5 o'clock hours upon us on a terrific Tuesday. You want to jump on? This will be a swell time to do so. Chris is literally standing by awaiting your call. 239-479-5551. 239-479-5551. 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

0: 5 o'clock hour is upon us on a terrific Tuesday. Headlines of the day. Bijan Robinson gets a new contract with the Falcons. 3 years, 75 mil, 51 guaranteed, $22 million salary. Up next, Jahmyr Gibbs. Didn't the Falcons also have a bad day? A defensive lineman or something tore an ACL?
1: Yeah, Jalen Walker carted off the field. Ian Rappaport is reporting that the Falcons fear that is a torn ACL for the young pass rusher.
0: That's too bad. I just pulled a Tony Romo on you, and you're like Jim Nance.
1: I had it right here.
0: But I didn't know that. I just threw that in your line. I didn't know that was in your show prep right there in front of you. What? Hey, didn't they lose some guy? What was his name there? Jim?
1: I write down all the important stuff.
0: Okay. All right, Mario Cristobal getting a new contract extension with you for coming in second. Good job. And the coaches poll is out. Ohio State 1, Oregon 2, Georgia surprisingly 3. No ceiling 5 there. Texas 4, Notre Dame 5.
1: And there's your top 5.
0: Indiana 6.
1: There's your top 5.
0: Miami 7th, by the way. No first place votes for them. Everybody else got first place votes. All right.
1: Everybody ahead of them.
0: Yeah.
1: Not everybody in the rankings.
0: Right. And it's the coaches poll. This is probably the last day we'll pay attention to this.
1: And I mentioned it earlier, but I think it needs to be mentioned again out of fairness to college football as a whole.
0: Yes.
1: These idiot coaches have no idea what they're doing. Can you believe what these guys did ranking 9 SEC teams in the top 25 and 7 of the top 13 and 5 of the top 10? Have these buffoon head coaches not been watching college football? The Big Ten is clearly better, and they're ranking all these SEC programs again, and they're all ahead of the Big Ten teams. I thought we came to this conclusion this offseason that the Big Ten had surpassed the SEC.
0: I'm just letting you roll because I know you are, your voice is hinted with sarcasm, but at the same time, the actual words, if they were on a transcript, spot on.
1: I'm sincere right now, Craig. I capitulated. I relented. I gave you guys the throne. I said, here, sit down. And these buffoon coaches just don't, they must not watch football games. That's what it is. They don't watch football.
0: Could be their egotistical SIDs. They'll have a school pride and pumping them up.
1: Also, what I don't understand is if all these coaches have the ability to vote on this, like there are more Big Ten coaches than SEC coaches. That's just a numbers game. That's not even me.
0: Hot take.
1: You'd think that they'd stand up for their own.
0: Yeah. You know what? You're not wrong.
1: Apparently not.
0: Yeah.
1: I'm sure the AP voters will fall in line and have Big Ten teams ahead of SEC programs.
0: Historically speaking, the top tens usually match identically, don't they?
1: They're normally pretty close.
0: Maybe they'll flip a 13 and a 12 or something. All right, 239-479-5551. Let's go to the phones to the mountains of North Carolina and get ourselves a Raider report, ladies and gentlemen, with Raider Mike. How are you today?
2: Good to go. They shut us down because of lightning.
0: Oh.
2: So this state's weather is wild, Craig. It's just wild.
0: You got everything up there.
2: Hurricanes hitting almost 4,000 feet in the air. You know, it's just, I don't get it.
0: Yeah.
2: But anyway, I get to call you guys because I got off a little early.
0: All right. Well, so I'm anyway. Glad to hear you. Glad to hear. What's new in Raiders camp?
2: Well, I'll get to them last.
0: Oh, okay.
2: A couple of things. I wanted to see if you knew this trivia question.
0: Okay.
2: How many titles have the Athletics won? My team, the A's.
0: I want to say 3. I know they went back to back in the 70s, right?
2: 3 in a row.
0: 3 in a row.
2: 72, 73, 74.
0: Okay.
2: And then 89.
0: Oh, Canseco and McGo. Yeah, yep, yep. The earthquake won, right?
2: Serious. Yeah.
0: Yeah.
2: Second game, that was wild.
0: Yeah.
2: I was in L.A. when that went down.
0: Oof, yeah.
2: But and then the Philadelphia Athletics won 5. So the Athletics actually have 9 titles.
0: Do they put all of those championship banners in whatever stadium or city they're playing in? Serious question. Do they include the Philadelphia days?
2: I don't know because I was so – when I was going to A's games back in the day, I was a kid. So I didn't really notice that.
0: Charlie Finley and Raleigh Fingers. That's how far back I go. Reggie Jackson.
2: Yeah, that all helped the Yankees win after free agency.
3: Mm-hmm.
2: Yeah.
3: Yeah.
2: Steinbrenner bought all our team. And
0: yep.
2: Then the Yankees won two straight with Reggie and Catfish.
3: Mm.
2: And then Joe Rudy went to the Red Sox. Sal Bando went to the Brewers. I mean, that team could have won 8 or 9 World Series in a row. They were so good.
3: That's Ida right.
2: Blue, Kenny Holtzman, Catfish, Paul Lindblad, and then Raleigh. My mom actually dated Raleigh.
0: Stop.
2: Before she married my step. Yeah.
0: Really?
2: Yeah.
0: Did she? Like the mustache? The handlebar mustache?
2: She loved it.
0: Wow.
2: She loved it. She was kind of an A's groupie. She dated a couple A's, but that was the most prominent A she dated back in the day.
0: How long anyway, before you came along was this a thing?
2: I was 4.
0: Okay.
2: She dated Raleigh.
0: Oh, so Raleigh was around the house when you were just a little toddler.
2: Oh, yeah. Yeah.
0: How about that? I learned something new about you today.
2: My dad was a CIA fighter pilot, and my mom just got tired of waiting for him. He kept doing tour after tour over there in Nam, and she's like, I'm a hot woman. I'm going to go get Raleigh.
0: Okay.
2: By Captain Weak. You're gone, bud. Wow. I'm done with this.
0: We just went down a deep road with Raider Mike here in your past. This is interesting stuff. Yeah, man.
2: I've had a wild life. My stepdad played for the Raiders in 1961 until he blew his knee out. I think he made $40.
0: All right.
2: Back in 1961.
0: Would we know his
2: then
0: name?
2: He became a hell. Dave Cole.
0: What position was he?
2: He was a linebacker.
0: Okay.
2: He was about 6'1", 240, 230. Big boy.
0: Raider Mike, I've known you for years. I haven't heard any of these stories. This is unreal.
2: Well, it's slow sports season, so I'm letting you guys know all the weird stories on how the hell did this guy happen.
0: Mm-hmm. Yeah.
2: He was a Hell's Angel enforcer, and then married my mom, and then we left Oakland and moved to Portland in 1971.
0: Wow.
2: So, spent my summers watching the A's, though. So it was great to watch those. I think it was the greatest team ever. That's how good they were.
0: They were pretty good.
2: Loaded with.
0: Yeah.
2: Hall of Famers up and down that lineup.
0: Yeah.
2: Everywhere.
0: And Charlie Finley wouldn't pay anybody, right? That's what
2: he
0: I remember.
2: He wouldn't pay anybody. No. He'd ride in on a donkey, but he wouldn't pay anybody. That guy was a jackass. I couldn't stand him. Okay.
0: All right.
2: To the Raiders.
0: On to the Raider report.
2: Hey, Fernando on Sunday was horrifying.
0: That's what I hear.
2: And then yesterday, he killed it.
0: Oh. He's a quick learner.
2: I'm just saying,
0: gotta go under center.
2: He's a rookie.
0: Yeah.
2: But I love him on the mic. He says all the right things.
0: Mm-hmm.
2: So anyway, I think Cousins is going to start the season until he loses.
0: Yeah.
2: So he loses. I'd rather have Fernando sit anyway, because Cousins, with that arsenal of talent on offense he has, and now our line is beefed up with Linderbaum and Miller's back, Colton Miller's back healthy.
0: Mm-hmm.
2: They're just going to be good. And JPJ, the Ducks, they're going to move him to center of the guard. Mm-hmm. He's not going to have that idiot, Pete Carroll's son, the idiot.
0: Oh, yeah, I forgot about that.
2: Kind of messing with him.
0: Yeah.
2: I hate that jackass.
0: Okay.
2: The whole Carroll thing was just a disaster. It just didn't need to happen.
0: I almost forgot it happened.
2: European. Yeah.
0: Yeah. All right.
2: Raider Nation still knows. The standouts. The kid from, I can't think of his name right now, but he's the receiver we got 6th round. He's an Oregon Duck. He's destroying people.
0: Oh, I can't remember.
2: God, I can't remember his name, but he's
1: Malik
2: he's
1: Benson.
2: Hot name on, that's it, Malik Benson. He, and I can't believe I forgot that. I'm a Duck. But anyway, yeah, he's on fire, man.
0: Yeah.
2: They say his step off the line, you can't catch him. And a slant run, it's undefendable with this kid.
0: Yeah.
2: And then there's two guys on defense, Jamaad McCoy, who was supposed to be a top 5 pick. top 10 pick. He's fully healthy, and he looks like, I mean, the Raiders always were badasses when they had the two lockdown corners. That was their main formula, Hayes and Haynes, Willie Brown and Skip Thomas, you know.
3: Yeah.
2: And we won rings with that formula, lockdown corners, which let our defensive line eat. And the biggest thing, though, is Max is fully healthy, and he's wrecking every practice again.
0: That's what I hear.
2: He always does.
0: Yeah.
2: Yeah, he's got that. I said this when that BS went down with Baltimore. This guy's going to have a 1,000-pound chip on his shoulder.
0: Mm-hmm.
2: He doesn't want to be traded anymore. And he's going to punish the league.
0: Yeah. Yeah.
2: Thank God Baltimore isn't playing us, because he would probably snap Lamar in half just for the fun of it.
0: Maybe.
2: So anyway.
0: Okay.
2: Anyway, I miss and love the show, guys. You have a great day.
0: All right. Stay safe with the lightning out there.
2: Ring! Come out, boys. Peace.
0: Raider Mike, everybody. Raider Mike was on a roll today. We went into the deep cuts about
1: mom where that was going.
0: And his two or three dads and all the everything going on there, man.
1: Yeah.
0: Raleigh Fingers. Stammer time.
1: I don't really know what to say after that call.
0: That was a good call. That was you cannot say that was a boring call. That was not a boring call.
1: No, it had a little bit of everything for everyone.
0: And Stammer Time said Raider Mike always a good listen, and they follow that. Better have your hand on that old dump button there, Chris, because he was a flying on the edge.
1: We don't have one.
0: We don't have one, so we gotta mind everybody's P's and Q's. Virgin Dexter. I can't.
1: So he does think, though, Fernando's starting week two.
0: Is that what he said, week two?
1: Well, he said once the Raiders lose, and they're losing to the Dolphins week one. So that's what that's what I gleaned from that.
0: Okay.
1: I didn't want to set him off by saying it.
0: All right.
1: He was on a rant.
0: He was on a rant. All right, Chris, you had it earlier if you want to do it. Earlier today you mentioned we have the Fox NFL on Fox broadcast team. I have it in front of me, but if you would like to fire it off.
1: No, go for it. I'd have to find it.
0: So I'm trying to think how much of this has changed. Team 6. Get a lot of 1 o'clock games in...
1: This year, Miami. Tennessee,
0: yeah. It's Chris Myers and Mark Schlereth. Jen Hale will be on the sidelines.
1: And that's the Miami-Vegas game.
0: Oh, okay.
1: You don't have the games in front of you?
0: I have the actual games.
1: Oh, I got the games over here.
0: You have a more complete list than I do.
1: Yeah, I got the games over here.
0: Where you could watch these on Fox Florida.
1: Yep. Actually, this game will be on Fox Florida. Cincinnati at Tampa Bay. You will have Kevin Kugler, Daryl Moose Johnston, and Allison Williams on the call.
0: You know, there was a time that the Moose was like the number two guy.
1: I like the Moose.
0: He's solid.
1: He's good.
0: Yeah.
1: The number 4 crew will be in Detroit for the Saints-Lions game. Kenny Albert, Jonathan Vilma with Megan O'Leary on the sideline.
0: Didn't Jonathan Vilma play for the Saints? This is conflict of interest.
1: He did.
0: I hate this already.
1: Making his debut in the Bears-Panthers game alongside Adam Amin in the booth is Drew Brees.
0: Gave him the number 3 slot, huh?
1: Yeah, with Christina Pink roaming the sidelines.
0: All right.
1: The number 2 crew goes to Pittsburgh for the Falcons-Steelers game. That's Joe Davis, Greg Olson, and Pam Oliver.
0: That's a solid team right there, all the way across the board.
1: Wasn't Olson with Adam Amin last year as the number 2?
0: He may have been.
1: I think he was.
0: He may have been. But Joe Davis is very good. I think Joe Davis does Dodger baseball. I can't say he's a young up-and-comer anymore. He's arrived.
1: And the top crew of Kevin Burkhart, Tom Brady with Aaron Andrews and Tom Rinaldi on the sideline. They will be in Philly for the Eagles-Commanders game.
0: I like Kevin Burkhardt. He's very solid. Tom Brady, I thought, showed improvement last year in year 2. Actually gave me a little something a couple times.
1: He was much better last year. Mm-hmm. He's coachable. You know, he sat his first year in the NFL.
0: Yeah. Yeah.
1: Should have sat his first year of broadcasting.
0: I am less and less of a fan of Aaron Rodgers. Aaron Andrews.
1: It's sideline. Like, you're not getting anything from the sideline.
0: I know. But I guarantee, well, in fact, we could keep track of this all year. How many times were her first question post game? Grant, it's a tough job. You got to think of something quick. You got to be relevant. First post game, always about feelings. How you feeling after that big play? Or, you know, how you feeling? What are your feelings right now after this emotional win? Every time.
1: I'll say that's more Laura Rutledge on the Monday night sidelines.
0: I think they're
1: EA.
0: All doing it now. No,
1: they might be. They might be.
0: And Tom Rinaldi's just there to make you cry in the pregame. Whatever package he does.
1: Every time.
0: Yeah.
1: Every time.
0: And you know, I don't cry.
1: No.
0: But he pulls at the heartstrings.
1: Yeah. Yeah.
0: It's a little too feely for me. But anyway, that's the team. Let's go. Football. All right.
1: We'll have to see which game we get here in market. Because they're both the Dolphins and the Bucks are Fox. And the Bucks are at home at 1. The Dolphins are on the road at 4:05. I don't know if you can take both
0: games.
1: Do we
0: have a doubleheader? Because that alternates weeks or something
1: like
0: that.
1: Yeah, I'm not sure.
0: Well, I know you can ask, and his office is right over there.
1: Yeah.
0: And for those that don't know, I'm pointing to my right, Chris's left. let's see here. Paratrooper says, Greg Olsen is better than Tom Brady, in my opinion. As a broadcaster, he is.
1: I think a lot of people share your opinion on that.
0: Yep, yep. Let's see here. Porn stage. Raider Mike reminds me of Dennis Hopper, the character in Hoosiers. Well, no, that's not fair. The Dennis Hopper character was always drunk. Raider Mike's not drunk.
1: Correct.
0: Raider Mike's just got an interesting past. Let's see here. Long snapper, number 47, hasn't texted in a while. I grew up in the Oakland area back in the days of Raleigh Fingers and Reggie. And the glory days of the Raiders. Raider Mike is delusional. He's all excited after 2 days of training camp.
1: Well, long snapper, that is what Raider Mike does.
0: Yeah.
1: Raider Mike gets excited about Raiders football.
0: Yes.
1: And we got a few of these hanging around town.
0: Right.
1: You know, Officer Sean, he hasn't called in a bit, but I'm sure at some point this August, he will predict his Giants to win the NFC East. Do I think that's going to happen? No, I do not.
0: No. No.
1: But like clockwork, we hit August, fans start predicting things.
0: Oh, yeah. Yeah. I got two texts from Clemson Hunter and Michael Callaway. 105.9 is having some issues. I want to fire off an email during the break.
1: Have I gotten anything?
0: No.
1: No, I have not.
0: We need okay. Let's see here. Dumpster Fire says, wait, Chris said correct. Does that mean he saw Hoosiers?
1: I've seen Hoosiers, yeah.
0: Chris has actually seen the movie for us, yeah.
1: I've seen Hoosiers.
0: Yeah, yeah.
1: Good movie.
0: Good movie.
1: Good movie.
0: Mm-hmm. I'm still grossed out by the Gene Hackman French kissing scene out in the field. I thought that was disgusting.
1: I don't understand that. It was beautiful.
0: I really wasn't.
1: It was beautiful.
0: Yeah. Porn stage wants to clarify. I'm not knocking Raider Mike. Just, you know, we got the history. Yeah, we did. All right. That was pretty good. If you want to jump on in the remaining time, 239-479-5551. Granted, Raider Mike is a tough act to follow. We went in the Wayback Machine, early 70s, back-to-back-to-back A's World Series, Raleigh Fingers dating his mom, dad flying sorties in Vietnam. What else did he get?
1: Speaking of going back to the old days.
0: Yes.
1: Do you know who Donna Mills is?
0: Yeah, actress, yes.
1: Do you know how old she is?
0: I'm going to guess 80 at this point.
1: She's older. She's 85.
0: Mm-hmm.
1: She's opening up her OnlyFans account.
0: It's just for conversation, right? I mean,
1: she says it's to connect with her fans on a more intimate level.
0: Her fans don't know how to get OnlyFans.
1: I'm just letting you know, 85-year-old Donna Mills.
0: Wow.
1: Started her OnlyFans page.
0: Donna Mills, wasn't she? I'm not Dynasty. Was she in Dynasty? I'm asking Chris.
1: Sorry, Quality Time with admirers. Quality Time. That's what she's
0: like. I'm thinking. I did see that the other day. I think she's going to be clothed. I don't think it's one of those.
1: I don't know. It's an OnlyFans. You're just going to have to buy the subscription
0: just
1: to see what it's about.
0: OnlyFans doesn't mean, you know, you got to be naked.
1: That is absolutely correct.
0: Mm-hmm. Let's see. I'm looking at her what do they call it? The IBD, whatever, the acting.
1: IMDB.
0: That thing. Oh, Knott's Landing, not Dynasty. And again, you still don't know what I'm talking about. That's fine.
1: They mean the same thing to me.
0: I'm scrolling through her. I'm seeing if there's anything you would have heard from on her filmography.
1: Oh, I've seen a picture of her. It's not an OnlyFans picture. It's a regular picture. I don't recognize her from anything.
0: Let's see. Gunsmoke, You're Too Young for That. She just did an episode of that, I think. Yeah, I mean, half of our audience probably doesn't even know who she is, so I'm probably wasting my time on this.
1: She's an 85-year-old who started an OnlyFans page.
0: Hawaii Five-O, you've heard of that? She's been in that?
1: The Tom Selleck one or the reboot? No, the Tom Selleck is the reboot.
0: The old, yeah, no, the old one.
1: Old one.
0: Tom Selleck.
1: Because we've had three of those now, right?
0: Yeah. Yeah, I think so. She was in an episode of The Love Boat in 1978. Every movie, TV star was on an episode of Love Boat.
1: Love Their Ice Cream.
0: That's pretty solid ice cream.
1: That's good ice cream.
0: It's very good ice cream.
1: Took the kids up there last week.
0: Yeah. Yeah, I've spent a few dollars over there.
1: Sure.
0: Do you know how tiring it would be to be behind that counter just scooping for the ice cream?
1: Exhausting, right?
0: And then you get it all over you.
1: Yeah.
0: And, oh, yeah.
1: Yeah, exhausting.
0: Yeah.
1: I feel like you'd be good at that job, though.
0: Would I?
1: Working at an ice cream parlor?
0: Yeah, but bending over a cold countertop and just digging it out, and it's frozen. It takes some, like you have carpal tunnel at the end of the day.
1: It's a good forearm workout.
0: Now, do you think they give employees, you know, a free quart on the, or maybe a pint on the way home?
1: I don't think that's a daily thing, no. Maybe once a week you get a pint.
0: Yeah.
1: Daily? No, but you could probably help yourself to all the free samples that you want.
0: Yeah, with a big spoon, not the little tiny pink plastic one they give you.
1: Go in there and hit up the rum raisin bin.
0: She was on Nip and Tuck for 2 years.
1: I think it's called Nip Tuck.
0: you're right. General Hospital. Sharknado season 4. Or the fourth.
1: The fourth one. Oh, she what? Okay, I've seen that.
0: Yeah.
1: I've seen that.
0: Yeah. Looking for other. I'm scrolling. This is, I don't know why this is interesting to me, but it is. NCIS in 2024. Got a couple of morgues coming out. Something called Abused and the Soul Train. She's still acting, Chris.
1: Yeah, of course.
0: 85, still bringing home a check.
1: Multiple revenue streams.
0: Yeah.
1: For old Donna.
0: That's the key. All right, we'll get caught up on the text line. 239-479-5551. If you want to grab the phone line, too, love to chat you up. Then we'll have our picks going out, and then Tuesday's over, and then tomorrow's Ted Lasso and Thursday's football, which you can listen to here on The Fan.
1: It's all deadly.
0: We're rolling. 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
10: 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And in Southwest Florida, that matters. A system in the Gulf, a wave in the Atlantic, a storm worth watching. Wink meteorologists are already tracking what could happen next. With Wink Doppler 3X, neighborhood alerts, and forecasts closer to home, Wink helps you know before it reaches your street. When the tropics turn, turn to Wink, the weather authority.
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0: 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If you're going south to Collier County, 105.9, it might be blinking right now. Might be off. 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Interesting. Chris brought up Donna Mills. By the way, I have no problem with it. I'm just curious what you, Chris, Donna Mills, that's like way before your time.
1: The headline was 85-year-old.
0: Oh, okay. Okay.
1: Starts OnlyFans.
0: Okay. Fair.
1: That piqued my interest.
0: That
1: Greg.
0: Brought decades of generations together.
1: Yeah, exactly. Exactly.
0: Skyline says post-trade deadline, and this is our sports talk, or is Craig deflecting about Scooble getting traded to the Dodgers? Chris brought it up. I enjoyed it.
1: Post-trade? What?
0: That's a foreign concept to this show. Prison creds.
1: Skyline, that's just not what we've never done that.
0: No.
1: No matter if our teams are sellers or, well, traditionally they're sellers.
0: Sellers or sellers.
1: But the Tigers were buyers once or twice.
0: Once, yeah. Let's see here. Prison cred. That's why we listen. Craig tells us ice cream is frozen. Now, Hall of Famer Display Seahawks fan says, this is stellar radio in all caps. Now, I'm sensing some sarcasm, but the previous text was, hey now, she was a blonde hottie. Knott's Landing was a spinoff to Dallas. So he gave me information about Donna Mills and then followed it up with, this is stellar. I don't think that's sarcastic. I think that's an actual, this is stellar radio.
1: I think that's sincere.
0: That's how I'm taking it.
1: It was more throwaway. Like, it wasn't that much that remember. We were talking about Raider Mike's upbringing for a majority of that segment.

0: all day.
1: All those dum-dums don't know what they're talking about. Stupid coaches poll.
0: Grand Poobah says, Donna did make your eyes feel good back in the day. And Michael Calloway has informed me that 105.9 is back.
1: Great.
0: Chris fires off one email, and 30 seconds later, we're back on the air.
1: I don't even know that that did anything. I haven't received a response yet. I won't take credit for that one.
0: All right. Boat Boobies, Heather Locklear, Rebecca De Mornay, and Donna Mills were all hot girls in the 80s. I remember. Boy, we're going old school. And Chris doesn't know any. By the way,
1: I know Rebecca Romaine.
0: Rebecca De Mornay.
1: Oh, no, I don't know who that is.
0: I've met two of the three women on this list.
1: Yeah?
0: Heather Locklear, I met her.
1: I know who she is.
0: Yeah, former from TJ Hooker, and then I think she was on Melrose Place. Yeah.
1: Oh.
0: Yeah. I've met her in Lake Tahoe, and I've met Rebecca De Mornay, who was the girl on the train in, what was the Tom Cruise movie? This may be a little before.
1: Mission Impossible.
0: No, go further back.
1: Speed. Days of Thunder.
0: Go further back. I can't believe I'm blanking on the name of this movie.
1: What's the name where he's at home by himself? Risky Business.
0: Risky Business. The girl that he was having fun with on the train, shall we say. That's her.
1: Okay.
0: I know her. Knew her.
1: You met her.
0: I worked with her.
1: You worked with her.
0: Her husband.
1: You worked with her husband.
0: Yeah.
1: Okay.
0: It's complicated when I lived out in L.A.
1: You know what?
0: I
1: got it.
0: Father of her children.
1: That's fine. That's fine. I don't need any more details. To each their own.
0: And his mother-in-law was Farrah Fawcett. So, yeah. Yeah. Pretty interesting.
1: Okay.
0: Yeah. Hey, Craig was in the know back in the day.
1: Seriously.
0: Like, I've had dinner with her. I've sat at a table with her. Yeah. And now here come all the Risky Business texts. Yes.
1: Yeah.
0: I used to be cool. I used to mingle with actual cool people that you would be interested in and all that sports, non-sports, entertainment. And I came out here to Southwest Florida just to quiet my life down just a little bit.
1: Much the same Tom Brady did when he moved to Florida. Quiet the life down. Just nothing like enjoying the water by yourself sometimes, you know?
0: $12 million boat. Now, somebody claimed that the kids were in the back. I didn't see the kids. I just saw Tom by himself. His full-time captain just driving him around on the $12 million yacht.
1: Come on, you're a dad, you know. Like, sometimes...
0: Need some quiet time.
1: I love my kids.
0: Sure.
1: They're annoying sometimes. I've told them that.
0: Yeah. Well, I don't know that they are. They seem to be very lovely children when a few times I've been around them.
1: My kids?
0: Yeah.
1: They're gremlins.
0: They're all very polite around me.
1: Yeah.
0: All right. I think we've covered everything today. When do we start breaking down Panthers and Cardinals?
1: Did we mention that the Bears and Darnell Wright, their tackle, agreed on a 4-year, $116 million extension?
0: Not on the air.
1: Okay, so now we've mentioned covered. Everything.
0: So the bookie that Shohei Ohtani's interpreter used to steal money and bet on stuff...
1: Allegedly.
0: 17 months. Well, he's doing 57 months in federal prison. He probably got the goods that he did it. Question is, did Shohei know or did he not speak the language?
1: Yeah, okay.
0: The bookie said, hey, I've bet a lot in my life, but I go to sleep once in a while and I have a life. This Shohei guy, his interpreter, whole nother level. Never seen anything like it. Nonstop, around the clock. And huge chunks trying to make up for big losses in the past.
1: Yeah. Well, that is where you get in trouble.
0: Yeah.
1: I mean, I can appreciate a Polish table tennis match just as much as the next guy.
0: Yeah.
1: But we like maybe if I get a free promo through Hard Rock Bet on a Table Tennis Tuesday, we'll fire on a +160 underdog on the tables.
0: Yeah, yeah.
1: I don't have to make that bet, though. I'm doing it because it's a free play.
0: Yeah, right.
1: Or I get something back in return.
0: Well, those 11 o'clock Saturday night football games, they can be luring, especially if you had a rough day. Are you, Chris, more likely, 11 o'clock on a Saturday night, you're bored, kids are in bed, wife has given up on you a long time ago.
1: Yep.
0: You're on the couch. Are you more likely to put down a unit at 11 p.m., for a Hawaii or West Coast game after a day of losses to try

0: and make up, because that's what most people do. Or if you had a hot day and you're like, let's keep it going and let's build up the pile for Sunday.
1: No, I'm a pedal to the floor kind of a guy.
0: All
1: so
0: day.
1: So if we've had a good first three windows, mm-hmm. there's no reason to think I won't have a successful fourth window. Which will then lead flawlessly into a successful Sunday as well.
0: Yeah, hopefully.
1: If I've lost, I'll just normally go to bed and save it for Sunday.
0: Okay.
1: Clearly didn't see the board well this weekend, so we're gonna regroup. We're gonna go back in the lab. We're gonna look at next week's slate of games.
0: Yeah.
1: And we're gonna really break it down.
0: Yeah. Speaking of loving the board has been in the back of my car since we left the old building March 1st, baking in the sun.
1: Yep.
0: And I never took it out. Still has the writing on it from our last, you know, our last round.
1: It's probably stained.
0: Oh, it's probably baked in there.
1: Yeah.
0: Like permanent.
1: Yeah.
0: Nevertheless, I brought it in here in the building 2 days ago. It's sitting back in Chris's little studio office back there. And we got the coin, right? When we somewhere. You have a look of concern on your face. Did the coin make the move? I mean, you got it in your backpack there somewhere, Dora.
1: I mean, I have coins. Do I have the coin, though?
0: Looking for a silver dollar.
1: Oh, no. All right, I'm gonna have to find a silver dollar at some point.
0: Not
1: the next
0: a silver
1: month.
0: Dollar, the silver dollar.
1: I don't know where it is.
0: I know you took it. Because I was a point of contention. I said, Chris, make sure you take the coin. And you did. You picked it up. And I saw you put it somewhere. I thought maybe in that backpack.
1: I would have put it in this backpack. Now, granted, I got a lot of nonsense in here.
0: Yeah, maybe you clean it out ahead of the football season and come up with that coin in there.
1: Yeah, but if I cleaned it out, would I have a commemorative Florida Everblades Kelly Cup ring?
0: I have one of those also.
1: Yeah, well, not on you, do you?
0: No, it's in my desk at home.
1: What happens if you need it in a bind?
0: I'll go home and get it.
1: No, you can't.
0: You think that'll get me in the door somewhere? Hmm. Let's see here.
1: This is not good.
0: No, I'm glad I mentioned it now.
1: This is not good.
0: I don't know what to tell you.
1: Huh. All right, well, I got a box at the house from my old office.
0: Yeah. Did you boil your whole life down to just a box that you carried out the door, left everything else behind?
1: I wouldn't say my whole life. But yeah, all the commemorative stuff.
0: Yeah, yeah.
1: There were about three boxes. Had a lot of memorabilia items that I had to take home.
0: Stammer time, I agree with you. He bet the silver dollar on table tennis.
1: No,
0: I'm absolutely, or
1: no.
0: KBO.
1: No, the KBO's had a terrible time.
0: Really?
1: Yeah. I can't bet that early in the morning.
0: Homie the Clown's also suggesting that you bet it. People have no faith in you.
1: None. I mean, I've built up years of good standing with everybody.
0: Yeah.
1: It's not in here.
0: Hold on, Jets fan. I remember you said on the air that you had the coin, Chris. Yeah, he did at one time. He was the last line of demarcation. He had it last. Some Skyline suggesting new building, new coin. I don't really like that. I mean, the coin's been with us. I mean, Chris and I and the coin, we've all been together for 9.5 years.
1: That's a paperclip.
0: Michael Calloway's concerned.
1: I got a Band-Aid.
0: That's not going to do me any good right now.
1: No.
0: Although I do have a bit of a hangnail.
1: You want it?
0: No.
1: It's a good one. It's one of the fabric ones.
0: Oh, I'm good.
1: Those are good. They stay on through the shower.
0: Oh, that's nice. Because that can be tricky. Grand Poobah, Chris spent the coin on ice cream.
1: That's far more likely, but I haven't paid for anything with a silver dollar of late.
0: Dumpster fire, all caps. Chris, you had one job. How did you lose the coin?
1: No, I lost it. That's...
0: All right, I want you to look through your stuff at home.
1: I got one more pocket up here. Nope, not there.
0: Paratrooper says use the quarter, new quarter from the urinal. That's long gone.
1: I didn't touch that one.
0: That's orange, and I'm never going to touch it again.
1: Not with my Barrett. Again?
0: I mean, ever.
1: What do you mean again?
0: I never touched it. I wee-weed on it.
1: Does that imply...
0: Tush push the show. It's going to shut the show down. Go find the coin. Martini, maybe, you only had $94 when you bought the $95 cookie and you reached into your pocket to get that extra dollar to put you over the top.
1: No. That was 2 years ago. We've had a football season since then.
0: Yeah.
1: All right, there's one place it could still be.
0: Yeah, at home?
1: Uh-huh.
0: Garage, car,
1: office? There's a box on a shelf in the garage.
0: Okay. I'm betting it's there. Delusional Harbaugh's right. Lost coin equals bad karma. Dolphins will not win a game next season.
1: Who said that?
0: Delusional Harbaugh.
1: Bite your tongue.
0: No,
1: it
0: seems reasonable. Goofball says, save the coin for when Sun Broadcasting cancels this show. Going down to unemployment. Oh, wait a minute. I got this coin.
1: We're good.
0: Yeah, dumpster fire. Knowing Chris, he probably put the coin in a slot at the Hard Rock.
1: They don't take those coins.
0: No?
1: No. The slot hole's not big enough.
0: Patriot Eddie, I touched the orange coin. No, nobody touched it. Point stage. I can mail in a Liberty Dollar coin and rock. What's the over under? Chris finds the coin. I'm gonna
1: find it.
0: I'm gonna put it at -115. I think you're finding it.
1: I'm gonna find it. Yeah. I like those odds. Thank you.
0: You're welcome. You're welcome. Although with each passing day, the number's gonna.
1: Part of me thinks it actually might be next door.
0: Really?
1: Yeah.
0: You got like a satchel or something over there?
1: I got a ledge.
0: Or did you put it on the ledge?
1: I think I got it on the ledge.
0: We're new here. Nobody would take it?
1: Mm-mm.
0: Okay. Yeah, porn stage. We got to ask Rick Church to see if he's seen it around. All right. Well, speaking of betting, we got What You Got. That's coming up next. Craig Sheeman and Company on The Fan, Southwest Florida Sports Authority.
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4: 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Teachers move to the brand new Bonita Springs Elementary School today. The 48,000 square foot building replaces the 1921 historic school that was deemed structurally unsafe and had to be demolished. The new school is a K-5 school and opens to students next week. A wildfire started by lightning continues to burn in Everglades National Park. According to the Division of Forestry, it's 75 acres and 70% contained. It's burning south of Tamiami Trail in Miami-Dade County. I'm Lois Tomey. Week News. First, fair, everywhere.
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0: All right, what you got? I gave you a winner last night. I did the run line, Rays minus a run and a half. They won by 4. That's a winner. 44-26-5 in baseball. 74-62-5 ATS. It's January 1st. 57-40-5 since moving into this building. I am going Dodgers Cubs. Scooble making his debut with the Dodgers. The Cubs pitcher's pretty good, although I forget who he is. So give me under 4.5 for the first 5 innings tonight. Pitching battle out at Wrigley. All right.
1: All right, I gave a loser last night. Rolled with the Brewers against the Pirates. Pirates were winners 4-3 there. That's a loss. I am back to 12 games above 500, 73-61 on the year. The Marlins, they're not playing great baseball. Mm-hmm. I guess better of super recently, mm-hmm. but Atlanta's good.
0: Oh yeah,
1: they play each other tonight. Mm-hmm. Atlanta's minus 150.
0: Oh, right on the dot.
1: Let's go.
0: All right.
1: Let's go with the Braves.
0: Seems like an easy bet.
1: Mm-hmm.
0: Is it in Atlanta or Miami? Yeah, that was more of a rhetorical question. That's okay.
1: I don't know. Tony.
0: Jim!
1: It's in Atlanta.
0: Okay. Wow, and they're getting minus 150?
1: Yep.
0: It seems like a freebie, unless it's not.
1: It's not.
0: Unless it's Vegas messing with your head.
1: You know what they say.
0: Yeah.
1: If it seems too good to be true, it probably is. That's what they say.
0: That's what they say. Vomit the Bull is 65-56-1. Tonight, give me the Phillies to win.
1: Them fighting Phils.
0: Okay. All right. Very good. Corkscrew says, any future Rick Church radio appearances on the agenda? I have a Black Sabbath picture he might like to see. Not at the moment.
1: Not at the moment.
0: But things are in motion. Football season's around the corner.
1: Hockey
0: we'll see
1: schedule
0: what's going on.
1: Comes out in a few weeks.
0: Yeah. All right.
1: I'll let you know then.
0: Thank you very much. That will do it for Chris Beasley. I'm Craig Sheeman. Kudos to me. I'm not a system guy. I am the system. Have yourself a great night. Talk to you tomorrow. God bless America and Southwest Florida.
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0: quarterback.
1: All right, Ephraim, man, appreciate it as always, brother. Thank you so much.
0: Absolutely, man. Y'all
1: all
0: stay
1: right.
0: safe.
1: All right, no doubt. All right, that's Ephraim there. Make sure you give him a follow, Ephraim Salam. And on the way, Shekel City. We'll see how you did there. And also, Tark Scuba, we finally heard from him. Some thoughts on what he had to say. We'll do that. It's the Odd Couple on a Trash Talking Tuesday, Fox Sports Radio.
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6: Tap water may look and taste different or have an odor in Collier County. Public Utilities is flushing its water system as part of a routine disinfection process. The process runs through August 28th. Officials say the water is safe to drink and meets all state and federal standards. Cape Coral City Council has rejected a proposed 80% hike in parks and recreation program fees. Parents, players, and neighbors packed today's budget workshop to speak against the plan. The city had considered the increase to help close a $1.6 million budget gap. After reviewing three options, council members voted not to raise the fees. Some Florida school districts are taking new steps to restrict e-bikes on campus. Collier County Public Schools does not allow electric or motorized scooters or bikes to be ridden on campus, only walked or carried. Lee County requires helmets for bike riders, while Charlotte County's policy does not address e-bikes. For Wink News, I'm Emma Heaton. First, fair, everywhere.
7: Drive home with the energy of live sports talk. Scheman and Company, 3-6.
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11: The tropics are getting active. And in Southwest Florida, that matters. A system in the Gulf, a wave in the Atlantic, a storm worth watching. Wink meteorologists are already tracking what could happen next. With Wink Doppler 3X, neighborhood alerts, and forecasts closer to home, Wink helps you know before it reaches your street. When the tropics turn, turn to Wink, the weather authority.
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0: let me hear the words here. Oh, yeah. Oh, yeah. And Rob said, Fox Sports Radio, it's your boys, the Odd Couple, Rob Parker, Kelvin Washington, on a Trash Talking Tuesday. I heard you. So ridiculous.
1: Rob, caution.
0: Kyle Slaughter, former NFL quarterback, going to join us next hour. Trash Talking Tuesday, next hour as well. So still a lot to get to, and some more quarterback conversations as well in the show. So we'll get to a lot before it's all said and done. All right, right now it's time for Shekel City. I said, hey,
2: what's going on? Welcome to Shekel City, the home base for Rob Parker's daily picks against the spread.
3: You got a tissue for me?
0: Even when you're still trying not to be entertaining, you're entertaining.
3: I'm not entertaining.
0: You are.
3: No, I'm not.
0: Yes, you are.
3: All right, here we go.
0: No, don't go backwards.
3: 1-2 last night.
0: Oh, yeah. Then you did. You had Nerd to go 1-2. Darkness, come on, Alex. We needed him to go 3-0.
3: 194 and 174. Here we go. Best bet tonight, Dodgers, minus 1.5 at the top.
0: All right, you got Scooble doing his thing.
3: I just think they've lost 4 in a row. They're bound to, am I right?
0: What was it, 13-13 the last 26?
3: Yeah, 13-13. I mean, they've been scuffling, so I'm going to say they need to win.
0: Yeah.
3: I don't know if Scooble's going to do it, but they need to win. Rays minus 1.5. They're in the playing the Rockies in Denver. And the Mariners minus 1.5. They host the Tigers in Seattle. So, again, Mariners minus 1.5, Rays minus 1.5, and the Dodgers minus 1.5. And remember, Kelvin.
0: What's that?
3: I'm just doing a plain and easy radio show, and I'm not trying to get in the wall. All right?
0: You know what the best part about it is? Remember, what was his name? Mills Lane? I'm going to have to be Mills Lane because Rob G going to come in here. He's going to put you in the full Nelson. And I'm about to go like
3: Robbie, Rob G doesn't care about what's going on.
0: Yes, he does.
4: He's about to unplug your microphone.
3: Yeah, go ahead. What?
0: What did unplug your Micah? What did you say about Micah?
3: Turn off
0: your Micah. That's what it is. About to turn off your Micah.
3: All Rob right. G, just chime in. Bring the
4: energy. And then I'll disconnect all the phones and make you talk for 3 hours. That'll be your punishment.
0: You know.
4: I'll cancel the guests. I'll take no calls. I'll be like, all right, Rob, you got it. Show us what you're working with.
3: That'll be a good show right there. I'll tell you that.
0: Don't call that man. Don't call that man mystical. All right. Speaking of Scuba, by the way, Rob G, do we have the sound? We do. All right. So Scuba, I mentioned earlier, we actually kind of have heard from him. Obviously, all the conversation about him now being a Dodger. Here's what he had to say.
5: It's exactly what it is, right? It's just noise. And there's nothing I can really do to change any narrative or say anything, and there's a lot of stuff that I don't even want to get into either, so it is what it is, though. It's just noise, you know, and I'll let you guys talk about all that stuff. You know, I'm going to be focused on winning baseball games.
0: He said a lot more, Rob, and I thought it was interesting. He said a whole lot more. He talked about the idea that, you know, all these other teams could have got me, all these other teams could have made some of these trades, all these other teams could have signed some of these players, and he went on and just talked about the Dodgers, how, you know, everybody's mad. They weren't winning a couple years ago, a World Series title. Now they win. Now y'all got a problem. I mean, he was talking like a dude who's been there for 8-9 years.
3: Well, they gave him the cheat sheet, the narrative to be able to justify it. You can say whatever you want. Like, if you think what the Dodgers are doing now is the same as the Yankees when they won their World, it's not the same.
0: Why do they got to be the Yankees? Nobody said it's the Yankees. Why is that got to be the
3: because,
0: only
3: because
0: standard?
3: The Yankees were the last team to win 3 in a row.
0: Right, but I'm saying why does it have to be that way, though?
3: Because I'm just saying it's different. This team is transactional. That's all I'm saying. I said it on Channel 4 here Sunday night. Mm-hmm. They haven't done anything wrong, but it doesn't mean that people can be feeling like compelled or, oh my God, this team is like must see. I can't believe the Dodgers put this together. What a juggernaut, and they added the right piece. Mm-hmm. This is not what this is. This is a transactional team.
0: I think the larger
3: point.
0: And
3: that's what people have an issue with.
0: I think the larger point from what I've been saying, and he even said it today, was the more along the lines of like why aren't other teams making these moves? Why aren't other teams, why aren't they getting these players? Why are players wanting to come there? Why are players wanting to sign?
3: But it's also the Dodgers, because of their wealth, are able to erase when the bad signings happen. Like it doesn't hurt them. And I'm going to give you Tanner Scott, we talked about when they signed him to that contract. Like anybody else who would have signed Kyle Tucker would be in panic right now that they gave this guy 4 years, $60 million. You know what I mean? And he's batting 230 with 8 home runs or whatever it is. Like that's what they can do. They can just keep piling on regardless if things work out or not. If you're the Milwaukee Brewers, and it's the difference, is the Brewers can't give up their entire farm system with the idea of winning one World Series. Mm-hmm. And maybe if you don't win, you're set back for 10 years.
0: I don't disagree with that. I think what Tyrek Skubal and others have saying is that they've created this. The Dodgers have been the Dodgers for a million years. And they didn't win since 88. And they didn't win for a long time. And then they got to the World Series now, dang near a decade ago, which is time is flying by. But, you know, and they had a couple of appearances and they lost. My point is, like, they slowly had to build this thing.
3: Nope.
0: They slowly had to get to where they are. And now they are a juggernaut. And I'm saying that happens in sports. Well, we weren't thinking about the Warriors. They had that one little, the 08 team.
3: It's the same
0: and
3: reaction.
0: And then all of a sudden the Warriors became a thing. Like, this happens in sports.
3: It's the same reaction. It's the same reaction when KD went there after. It just is. Like,
0: well, not
3: like
0: to him, though.
3: How much is enough? Like, you know what? I said it. It's like, it's not enough you had a big steak dinner at Mastro's. You want 5 pieces of, what is that, lemon cake? I'm going to say.
0: Yeah, but I'm saying you sound like Rob Parker right
3: now.
0: Like Rob Parker in exactly a week.
3: You want 5 pieces.
0: It's not like you just had 12 lamb chops.
3: Man.
0: Then wanted some vanilla bean cheesecake.
3: The way I'm feeling right now.
0: You might break it early.
3: No, I'm going to be drunk on Monday. I'm already know it. Like,
0: well, that's far from though. That's you. Can
3: I haven't had
0: days.
3: A drink since Super Bowl.
0: Right, but I'm saying, but then you're allowed to be. You're allowed to drink on Monday. You're back, right? Now, if you said you were drinking tonight, then I'll be like, all right, Rob, I'm concerned. We are Fox.
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20: 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Base hit up the middle. Richie Palacios gets the wave home. Throw to the plate by Kwan is cut off. And Ryan Vallade strikes again.
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